0: 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Medicare feels like a maze. 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People dread the decision or put it off because it just feels too complicated. Todd in Florida said he was scared to even start, but Chapter walked him through it step by step and found a Medicare plan that actually fit his life and saved him $600 a year. 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They slow down, explain your options, and help you make a wise decision based on your doctors, your medications, your priorities, and your budget. And the best part, Chapter services don't cost you anything. To talk to Chapter, just dial pound 250 and say Medicare. That's pound 250, say
1: with SRN News, I'm John Scott. President Trump said an Iranian drone attack has violated the ceasefire, and the U.S. has struck Iran to respond to that drone attack. President Trump threatening a 100% tariff on imports from any country that imposes a tax on digital services provided by United States companies. A federal judge has declared a mistrial in the arson case against the man who was accused of sparking the deadly 2025 Palisades fire in Los Angeles, after the jury said it could not agree on a verdict. Prosecutors now saying that they will try again. Carlos Mendoza fired as manager of the NL East's last-place New York Mets and replaced by Andy Green. And tourists visiting the nation's capital this weekend, in for a treat, the U.S. military is honored on Sunday. This is SRN News.
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1: With SRN News, I'm John Scott. The U.S. has struck Iran to respond to a drone attack a day earlier on a cargo ship in the Strait of Hormuz, a provocation that President Trump said violated the ceasefire. The president of Venezuela's National Assembly, Jorge Rodriguez, gave a fresh update earlier on the toll from the twin earthquakes that devastated Venezuela 2 days ago. 920 people have died. 3,360 have been injured. Utah's governor has restricted fireworks as the largest wildfire in the nation is continuing to grow. The Cottonwood Fire in southern Utah, which started Monday, has reached nearly 111 square miles, 0% contained. Dry, windy conditions fueling the wildfire. Red flag warnings also in effect in parts of California, Nevada, and Arizona. This is SRN News.
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0: of this Supreme Court decision with the Haitian immigrants, and I want to give you a prediction on what President Trump is going to do with this now, I guess, newfound authority to revoke the temporary status of these Haitians and Syrians in America. You're going to want to hear this. Stick around. America at Night, back in a moment.
1: From the heart of America, this is America at Night with McGraw-Milhaven.

0: this hour from Town Hall. I'm Ron Taylor. President Trump blames Iran for drone strike on a ship in the Strait of Hormuz and calls it a foolish violation of the ceasefire agreement. As a result of this, U.S. Central Command said the military strike missile and drone locations and coastal radar sites in Iran. Venezuelans hope online posts will bring news of missing people after devastating earthquakes there.
1: A father holds the hand of his daughter, dressed as a fairy. A 24-year-old man in a pilot uniform stares proudly at the camera. A family embraces on a soccer field. They're among the images posted by relatives within Venezuela and abroad, quickly searching for their missed ones following two powerful back-to-back earthquakes this week. With communication patchy, social media and online registries have become a crucial tool for many Venezuelans seeking information and resources beyond sparse government statistics. I'm Charles Teledesma.
0: The death toll stands at 920. 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Former Trump administration National Security Advisor John Bolton has pleaded guilty to illegally retaining classified information, sealing a deal that could allow him to avoid a prison term. This is U.S. Attorney Kelly Hayes.
2: He also knew the damage to national security that could be caused by mishandling that sensitive information. Nevertheless, as Mr. Bolton just admitted, he put our national security at grave risk in violation of the law.
0: Bolton pleaded guilty to a single count of illegally retaining national defense information, which carries a maximum sentence of 10 years. News and analysis at townhall.com.
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4: In the documentary Mel Brooks, the 99-year-old man, Brooks said he was born to make people laugh. There's The Producers, Blazing Saddles, and Spaceballs, to name a few. How did Mel Brooks get to 100?
6: Don't just do a 9-to-5 dreadful job just to pay the rent. Starve, but love what you're doing. Then you'll live a long time.
7: He rode a blazing saddle.
4: The American Film Institute just named Brooks's Blazing Saddles the funniest film of all time. I'm Ed Donahue.
0: All is well. Gracie the giraffe has been found more than 2 weeks after she escaped from the Texas Hill Country Ranch where she lives. You'll find more news and analysis at townhall.com. Tourists visiting the nation's capital this weekend are in for a treat. The state fair continues through July 10th, and Sunday there'll be a special salute to our troops.
8: The America 250 celebration rolls on with a tribute to the U.S. military on Sunday at the State Fair on the National Mall. 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
9: You're going to see heroes. 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And it's really a powerful tribute to their courage, their service, their sacrifice by our active duty service members, our veterans, and the families that stand beside them.
8: Laura Winters reporting.
0: AI stocks kept the market in check Friday. The S&P 500 slipped less than 0.1% to close out on its second losing week in the last 13. The Dow dipped 0.1%. The Nasdaq fell 0.2%. More on these stories at townhall.com. 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
13: Here's your weekend weather on News Talk 1250 KBRF. For today, sunshine but windy, southeast wind at 15 to 25 miles an hour, and low to mid 80s for the high. We do have an 80% chance for showers and thundershowers overnight tonight as we drop to the mid to upper 60s. Maybe 90 on Sunday and another windy day with a southeast wind at 15 to 30 miles an hour. A slight chance for evening rain, otherwise 73 Sunday night and 97 for Monday. There's your forecast on News Talk 1250 KBRF.
14: Including trivia contest and games, movie reviews, celebrity interviews, showbiz news, and classic radio shows. My co-host is the vivacious Lisa Wolf. In this hour, William Bendix stars as Father Extraordinaire Chester A. Riley on The Life of Riley from 1950. But first, it's Real or Ridiculous. Lisa will provide dad facts. I want to decide if they're real or ridiculous, right, Lisa?
15: That's right. It's all about Father's Day today, so let's focus on the dads. You're a dad and a grandfather, so
14: yeah,
15: that's a lot of dads.
14: Dad three times over
15: plus
14: and...
15: an extra.
14: Plus,
15: plus an extra little
14: grandson.
15: Guy.
14: Yeah.
15: Exactly.
14: It's going to be two. It's going to be two pretty soon.
15: Really?
14: Yeah.
15: Is she pregnant?
14: No, he's going to be two pretty soon.
15: Oh, I thought you meant it's going to be two, like
14: no,
15: two grandkids.
14: No.
15: Oh,
14: Tommy,
15: okay.
14: My grandson.
15: Gotcha.
14: Going to be two
15: gotcha.
14: This month.
15: Gotcha. All right, moving on. Mm-hmm. Father's Day parades in the early 1900s handed out tobacco pipes.
14: Real.
15: That is real. It used to be, instead of flowers, early Father's Day celebrations promoted pipes, cigars, hats as traditional gifts for fathers.
14: Yeah,
15: things have changed a lot since then.
14: People used to smoke pipes a lot. I don't see that anymore. Do you?
15: No.
14: I hardly ever see anybody smoking a pipe.
15: They're still out there, but not to the extent.
14: It's older people.
15: I think so, too.
14: You know?
15: They have those old men cigar clubs and things. Sure.
14: Yeah.
15: The first Father's Day event in the U.S. history honored fathers killed in a mining disaster.
14: Wow. I'll say real.
15: That is real. A West Virginia church held a 1908 memorial service for 200 fathers killed in a mine explosion.
14: That's horrible.
15: Yeah, that was the first Father's Day event.
14: Yep. Wow.
15: Father's Day became nationally popular partly because menswear stores needed a summer sales holiday.
14: I'll say ridiculous.
15: It is real.
14: What?
15: So retailers promoted the holiday to boost sales between Mother's
14: really?
15: Day and July 4th.
14: So we just were an afterthought, us men.
15: That's right.
14: Okay.
15: That's how it is usually. That's how it is. I mean, it's all about us.
14: Right.
15: Anyways.
14: You women.
15: Father's Day faced more public criticisms than Mother's Day during its early years.
14: Okay, real.
15: Yeah, see, critics mocked it as a commercial gimmick.
14: Yeah.
15: You know, to sell menswear and ties and tobacco.
14: It just proves, right? I just said, women, you know, the women, you know, the Mother's Day, that's okay, but Father's Day, eh.
15: Exactly.
14: Yeah.
15: Yeah, I couldn't agree more.
14: That's how life is.
15: That's how life is. I don't know about that.
14: That's how life is.
15: Actually not.
14: Yeah.
15: That is incorrect.
14: I don't disagree with you, or I do disagree with you.
15: Generally, you do. Whichever one. Usually, I'm right.
14: You know what?
16: What are you talking about?
15: You know what I'm talking about. Neckties became popular Father's Day gifts because they were considered luxury items in the 1940s.
14: No, they weren't luxury items.
15: Real. Advertisers marketed ties as stylish gifts for many men who would not spend money on.
14: What?
15: Yep.
14: That's hard to believe.
15: Who wouldn't spend money on the ties for themselves, which... Yeah. It's probably true.
14: I have a few ties. Not too many.
15: Really? Just a few?
14: I have like maybe four.
15: Really? That's it?
14: Because I never wear a tie, hardly ever.
15: Yeah.
14: Even when I go to a wedding, I mean, I do wear a tie at a wedding.
15: Sure.
14: But if I can get away with like not wearing a tie at a wedding,
15: I guess there's not that many places anymore that you have to wear a tie.
14: Hate wearing ties.
15: Well, then you only have four, so it's not too many.
14: Yeah.
15: The official Father's Day flower was originally a cactus before it symbolized strength and toughness.
14: No.
15: That's correct. It wasn't. The rose became the traditional Father's Day flower.
14: Really? The rose?
15: Mm-hmm, is honoring living fathers.
14: Oh, I didn't know that.
15: And white honoring fathers who passed away.
14: Okay.
15: It was red for living and white for those who passed away.
14: Okay.
15: More long-distance phone calls were historically made on Father's Day than Mother's Day.
14: Mm, no.
15: No. Mother's Day always ranks busier.
14: So I got that right.
15: Father's Day officially became a U.S. holiday in 1972.
14: No.
15: That is real.
14: What?
15: President Richard Nixon signed Father's Day into federal law 58 years after Mother's Day became official.
14: See, we don't rank. See, Mike, we don't rank.
15: Well, you're talking to Mike. He's not a father.
14: Well, he will be one of these days.
15: How do you know?
17: I got dogs.
15: That's right.
14: Mike, listen.
15: Kind of a father.
14: Get off your butt and become a father, would you?
17: It's more fun without kids.
15: Let him alone.
14: That's for sure. You're not
15: Things
14: kidding.
15: Are different now.
14: You're not kidding.
15: Father's Day was briefly celebrated in June because roses bloomed more reliably than in March.
14: No, that's not why. No.
15: That you are correct. That is ridiculous.
14: I love when she says, you are correct.
15: It's so rare.
14: Love
15: it's so
14: that.
15: Rare. Congress rejected...
14: Here's how I feel when you say that.
17: Yeah, baby!
15: That's right, because it's so few and far between.
14: True.
15: Congress rejected Father's Day legislation for nearly 60 years before finally approving it.
14: Real.
15: That is real.
14: Wow.
15: Last one.
14: Okay.
15: Early Father's Day supporters proposed wearing neckties at half staff to honor deceased fathers.
14: No. No. What are you, cuckoo for Cocoa Puffs?
15: Yeah, you're right.
14: You know what?
15: It's not a thing.
17: What you just said is one of the most insanely idiotic things I have ever heard.
15: It's just my brain at
17: Everyone in this room is now dumber for having listened to it.
15: Yeah.
14: Oh my gosh.
15: Yeah, there you
14: go. Lisa Wolf.
15: You did pretty well.
14: I got most of
15: them. Not too bad.
14: When we come back, we are going to listen to a father, William Bendix, as Chester A. Riley on the life of Riley. Stick around.

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5: 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All right, it is time for our first Father's Day show, The Life of Riley. William Bendix starred as Chester A. Riley, a devoted family man and airplane riveter. He played this role on radio and also on television. It was created by one of my close friends, Irving Brecker, who was just a wonderful and super talented guy. And he licensed me these shows many, many years ago. We're going to listen to an April 7th, 1950 episode. William Bendix starring. Here's part one of The Life of Riley.
7: The Life of Riley, starring William Bendix as Riley.

0: To practical-minded Chester A. Riley, it seems a puzzling thing that so many people in this world spend so much of their time worrying about love. To Riley, the solution to the problem is simple. As our hero himself puts it, quote,
1: love, you say, huh? Well, why worry about love? Do what I did. Get married and forget about it.
0: Unquote. Unfortunately, life, as Riley will shortly discover, is not always as simple as all that.
2: Oh, Riley, dear.
1: Hmm?
2: Riley, put down that paper for a minute, will you? I want to talk to you.
1: Oh, yeah, go ahead, Peg. I'm listening.
2: Well, it's about Junior.
1: Yeah.
2: Riley, put that paper down.
1: I'm listening. Go ahead.
2: I'm worried about the boy. He hasn't been himself lately.
1: Listen to this, Peg. Prominent banker, married 20 years, deserts wife, elopes with beautiful blonde secretary, age 19. Now, why would a man do a thing like that?
2: Riley, will you listen? You might show a little interest in your own son.
1: Yeah, I'm interested. I heard every word you said. What's the trouble with Babs? Why did she miss supper? She likes ham hocks.
2: Not Babs. I'm talking about Junior.
1: Oh, well, what about Junior?
2: Well, if you'll forget your paper and listen, I'll tell you.
1: Oh, okay.
2: Well, for the last week, he hasn't been eaten. He just picks at his food.
1: I can't understand it.
2: Well, neither can I.
1: Why should an old married man leave his wife and run away with a young blonde? Maybe she had money, huh?
2: Chester Riley, if you don't...
1: Okay. What's the problem?
2: I'm trying to tell you. He doesn't eat. He doesn't sleep. He just moons around the house.
1: Now, what would a rich banker want with money? Well, why should he leave his wife? I guess maybe he likes his blondes cooking, huh?
2: Riley.
1: Oh, go on. I'm all ears, Peg.
2: Maybe he's sick or something. He never acted like this before. Now, there's something wrong. There must be a reason.
1: Yeah, sure there is. A guy just don't leave his wife after 20 years for no reason. Why would he do it? Judging from this picture of the blonde here in a bathing suit. Ooh. So that's why he did it. Oh. You know, Peg... Peg, what's the matter?
2: Oh, leave me alone.
1: Peg, why are you crying? Don't cry. So what if he runs away with a blonde? That's no concern of ours.
2: Chester Riley, you're the most exasperated. Here I am, worried sick, and you won't even listen.
1: I listened. I heard every word you said.
2: Well, what do you think's wrong?
1: Well, you say he's not eating or sleeping. He just lays around the house.
2: I don't know what to do.
1: Well, maybe he's just got fleas. Take him over to the vet. Get him washed. The dog. Who else? You've been talking about him for the last 10 minutes.
2: I was talking about your son, Chester A. Riley, Jr.
1: Well, why didn't you say so?
2: Oh, I don't know what's wrong with the boy.
1: Oh, Peg, I'm surprised at you. You should know the kid's in love.
2: In love?
1: Well, sure. He's got all the symptoms. It's nothing serious, just puppy love. Most likely it's that little Marilyn Morris.
2: No, it's not Marilyn. He doesn't bother with her anymore.
1: Yeah, some other little girl in his class. Don't worry about it. He'll get over it.
2: Well, I want you to have a talk with him. Now, it's affecting his schoolwork. Every day this week he's been kept in after school.
1: Oh, you worry too much, Dumplin'. So what if he stays in after school? When I was a kid, a day didn't pass when I wasn't kept in. And it went on for years. But did that stop me from turning out to be a... I'd better have a talk with that boy.

0: Son, I want to have a little talk with you. Junior.
1: Huh?
0: Yeah, well, pay attention when I'm talking to you. What are you dreaming about?
1: Nothing, Pop.
0: Junior, something's bothering you.
1: No, I'm okay, Pop.
0: You got something on your mind.
1: No, I haven't.
0: Now, look, son, I don't want you to think of me as your father. Think of me as your friend.
1: Hmm?
0: Your poor mother's worrying about you.
1: Okay.
0: No, you're not. And I think I know what it is. Now, listen careful, Junior. There's a few things I got to tell you. Things you ought to know. Maybe I should have told you before, but... Well, anyway, I'm going to clear it up once and for all. You see, the fact is that when a boy gets to a certain age... Well, let me put it another way. There comes a time in every boy's life when he... Not only you, any boy. Take me, for instance. When I... Let me put it another way. You see, old Mother Nature is a very wonderful thing. Now, you take the trees and the flowers and... You see, a boy like you can go along quietly and then all of a sudden... Let me put it another way. You take insects. I want you to imagine you're a bee. And, well, I'll give you your choice. Imagine you're a bird or a turtle or one of them little fish, a guppy. You see what I mean?
1: No.
0: Junior, I wish you'd listen. I explained it to you 6 different ways.
1: Pop, right now, I'd like to be alone.
0: Yes, I understand, son. And I'll stay right here with you. That's the kind of a father I am. Now, look, son. Sometimes a boy gets to be your age, he can't eat, he can't sleep, and he feels like there's a big lump in his throat. Did you ever feel that way?
1: Yeah.
0: Uh-huh.
1: When I had the mumps.
0: Well, it could be the mumps, but it could also be love. See, love is really like a sickness. Some men take one look at a girl, they go off their rocker, amnesia. They forget who they are or where they are, as long as that girl is around.
1: They do?
0: Yeah, sure, but they get over it. There comes a day when the guy sort of comes to. He looks around and he sees he's diapering a baby with his left hand, feeding another a bottle with his right hand, and with his foot he's rocking a cradle with twins. He looks around punching and he says, "What happened?" Wife shows him a marriage license with his name signed to it. And he says, "For this, I had to learn how to write?" Yeah, son, love is a funny thing.
1: But, Pop, why does love make you feel good and at the same time awful?
0: Well, it... How do you know how it makes you feel?
1: Well, I...
0: So you are in love. I thought so.
1: No, I...
0: Now, come on. It's no use trying to kid me.
1: I guess not.
0: Well, don't take it too serious. You'll get over it.
1: No, I won't. Never. I'll always love her.
0: Now, take it easy, son. After all, how do you know you're really in love?
1: I know. She's wonderful, Pop. When I look at her, I... Oh, you'll laugh at me.
0: Oh, no, I won't. You ought to know me better than that, Junior. Laugh at my boy. What kind of a father do you take me for?
1: Well, when I look at her, I sort of hear bells. You said you wouldn't laugh.
0: No, I'm sorry. Yeah, you're right. I apologize. But bells. Oh, you've got it bad, all right. That's a sure sign when you hear bells. Who is she?
1: I can't tell you.
0: Oh, come on, tell me. Come on, you can trust me.
1: No, I can't tell you, Pop. Don't ask me.
0: Why not? Junior, you're holding back something. Now, what's the trouble? Tell me. I'll help you.
1: Well, you see... She's older than I am.
0: Well, how old? 14 and a half? 15?
1: No, older than that.
0: Junior, don't tell me she's 16.
1: No. 25.
0: 25? Holy smoke, Junior, you're in love with a whole woman.
1: Take it easy, Pop.
0: A woman? Well, that's one of the worst things to be in love with. Junior, this match is impossible.
1: Yeah, I know. She's married.
0: Married? Who is she? Who is this cradle snatcher?
1: I won't tell you.
0: You tell me her name or I'll embarrass you. I'll go and ask her. I mean, I demand to know who she is. Well?
1: It's my teacher.
0: Your teacher? What is she teaching you? Instead of teaching you trigonometry, she's teaching you bigamy.
1: She doesn't know I love her. You don't think I'd tell her?
0: Well, I...
2: noise about.
0: Hey, do you know what your son just...
1: Don't tell Mom. You said you wouldn't tell.
0: I'll be right back.
2: Riley, what is it?
0: That boy is in love.
2: Well, why are you getting so excited? Just before you said puppy love's nothing to get worried about.
0: Yeah, but this dame is 25 years old. That ain't puppy love, that's old dog love.
2: How on earth are you talking about?
0: Junior is in love with his teacher.
2: Oh, so that's why.
0: Yeah, well, this is no joke. It's the most shocking thing
2: I ever... Oh, don't be silly, Riley. Why, it's just a phase. Sooner or later, all boys fall in love with their teacher.
0: Not me. I never did. And I had more opportunity than Junior. I had the same teacher 4 years in a row. Hey, what are we going to do about this?
2: Do? Well, we'll just forget it. I'm actually relieved. I thought he had some serious trouble. We'll just let the boy work this out by himself.
0: Yeah, but you don't understand. The kid's pretty far gone. He told me that when he sees her, he hears bells tinkle.
2: Did he say that?
0: Yeah.
2: Oh, that's cute.
0: Well, I don't see what's so cute about it. Maybe you ain't going to do anything about this, but I will. I'm going to have a talk with that teacher. I'll tell her a thing or two.
2: Now, Riley, don't you go making a fuss.
0: I know what I'm doing, Peg. He hears bells? Well, I'm a taxpayer, and it's my taxes that pays that teacher's salary. And she's getting paid to put some knowledge in my boy's head. And instead, what happens? He's a walking belfry.
3: That's the first portion of The Life of Riley from April 7th, 1950, starring William Bendix, as heard on NBC. We'll get back to it and more of Hollywood 360 after this.

0: With SRN News, I'm Ron Taylor. The U.S. has struck Iran to respond to a drone attack a day earlier on a cargo ship in the Strait of Hormuz, a provocation that President Trump says has violated the ceasefire. It's the most significant test yet to an interim understanding reached a week ago by the two countries to begin working to end their months-long war. The situation has grown more desperate by the hour in Venezuela as people dig through the rubble of collapsed homes and apartment buildings. The country is entering its third day after the devastating 1-2 punch of 7.2 and 7.5 magnitude earthquakes. And people know time is running out on the best window for finding survivors. Aid agencies consider the first 48 to 72 hours to be a crucial time frame to retrieve people alive. That would be extended if they had access to food and water. However, authorities announcing yesterday they would block access to La Guaira, the epicenter of the destruction. This is SRN News.
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2: Here's your weekend weather on News Talk 1250 KBRF. For today, sunshine but windy, southeast wind at 15 to 25 miles an hour, and low to mid 80s for the high. We do have an 80% chance for showers and thundershowers overnight tonight as we drop to the mid to upper 60s. Maybe 90 on Sunday and another windy day with a southeast wind at 15 to 30 miles an hour. A slight chance for evening rain, otherwise 73 Sunday night and 97 for Monday. There's your forecast on News Talk 1250 KBRF.
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9: 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But it's not a pill. 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And it's a super smart option for those who are considering lowering their blood pressure.
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10: 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What a deal. Right, Lisa?
9: That's right.
10: All right, we're listening to The Life of Riley with William Bendix as Riley. These are always funny. They're always great. It was terrific on television as well. Let's go back to April 7th, 1950 for the conclusion to The Life of Riley.
11: All right, that'll be all for today. Class is dismissed. Just a minute, class. Is there somebody ringing some kind of bells in this room?
12: No, Mrs. Whittaker.
11: Oh, that's strange. I distinctly hear bells.
12: That's the good humor man outside.
11: Oh, of course, that's it. All right, class is dismissed. Come in.
13: Excuse me. Are you Mrs. Whittaker that teaches my boy, Junior?
11: Junior?
13: Yeah.
11: Oh, Chester Riley, Jr.?
13: Yes, ma'am.
11: Yes, he's in one of my other classes.
13: Well, I'm his father.
11: Oh, I should have guessed. There's quite a resemblance.
13: Flattery won't get you nowhere, madam. I'm here to make a complaint.
11: Well, I'll be glad to discuss it with you, Mr. Riley.
13: Mrs. Whittaker, my junior is in love with you.
11: Oh, yes, I suspected the junior had a crush on me. You know, I think he deliberately neglects his work in order to be kept in after school. Oh, but I wouldn't worry about these schoolboy crushes. It's quite typical at his age. Didn't you have one on your teacher?
13: Me have a crush on my teacher? I should say not. I hated his guts.
11: Well, now, don't worry about Junior. He'll get over it. These schoolboy crushes...
13: Yeah, but this is more than a crush. This is really love.
11: Oh, God.

0: Yes, Mr. Riley?
1: It's happening. You and me. It's happening to me like it did to him.
0: I beg your pardon.
1: No. No!
0: Mr. Riley, are you ill? Here, sit down.
1: Don't touch me. I'm married.
0: Mr. Riley!
1: I'm getting out of here.
0: Mr. Riley, wait!
1: This is awful. I gotta get away from here. Go!
2: Excuse me.
1: Out of my way, kid.
2: Pop, it's me.
1: You, Junior.
2: Pop, what are you doing in school? You got an earache? What are you holding your hands over your ears for?
1: Oh, Junior, I just found out something terrible.
2: What, Pop?
1: Don't tell your mother, but I'm only flesh and blood.
3: If you're stationed in Italy, do you know what this phrase means?
4: Voi sarete ricompensati.
3: Well, it means you will be rewarded. Now, you may not be stationed where Italian is spoken, but no matter where you are overseas, you will be rewarded in many ways if you learn the language. Your attitude towards the people of the country where you are reflects upon your service and upon the United States. It's important that you try to make a good impression on the people of that country. You will want to make friends for personal reasons, too. And one of the best gestures of friendship that you can make is to learn the language of the country where you are stationed. Mastery of a new language enables you to understand and appreciate the people who speak it. With a growing ability to speak and understand another tongue, a whole new world is open to you. Yes, you will be rewarded, and you will make many new friends if you give yourself a break and learn their language.
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6: What's on your mind, Riley? Something bothering you, dear?
1: No, I'm okay. I feel fine.
6: Junior, will you please eat your supper? You haven't touched a thing.
2: I'm not hungry.
1: That's no excuse, Junior. Eat. Food costs money.
6: Well, why aren't you eating, Riley? You haven't touched a thing either.
1: I'm not hungry.
6: You're as bad as Junior. I don't know why I bother cooking. I wish Babs was home so I'd have somebody to talk to. Both of you just sit there with that faraway look in your eyes.
1: Yeah, we're both looking at the same thing.
6: What?
1: I'll eat later, Peg. I think I'll go for a little walk.
6: Riley!
1: I'll be back soon. And then, Gillis, I...
7: Go on, Riley. You got a whiff of the teacher's perfume, then you hate the bells. Then what?
1: I ran out.
7: You ran out?
1: Yeah.
7: You coward.
1: Yeah, when I heard those bells, I was scared. I knew it was happening to me, but it can't be.
7: Oh, it's happening, all right. Them bells is a sure sight.
1: But I don't want it to happen. I love Peg. I gotta fight this thing.
7: You can't fight. You ain't got nothing to do with it. It's beyond human control. You see, love is just chemistry.
1: Chemistry?
7: Yeah. Now, you take a man and a woman. To you, they're people. But not to the atomic scientist. To him, they're just a lot of protons and neutrons wailing around. Now, take a couple of protons, introduce them to each other. What happens? Nothing. Take two neutrons. What do you got? They just sit there and look at each other. But take a Satan kind of proton and expose it to a Satan kind of neutron, and then it happens.
1: What?
7: Boom. An explosion. Riley, you're nothing but a great big pile of uranium. Stay away from that teacher, boy, or boom, you'll explode. If you know what I mean.
1: No, it's not true. I hardly know her. I've been married for 18 years. It's Peg I love.
7: Yeah, but you hear bells with the teacher. You ever hear bells when you're with Peg?
1: Well, sure.
7: When
1: we first got married. Not exactly bells. More like fire engines.
7: But you don't hear no fire engines now when you're around Peg, huh?
1: No, that is...
7: Of course not. And you know why? The fire's gone out.
1: Well, that's what you say. But you're wrong. I'll hear those bells with Peg. I love Peg. She's the only one for me. And I'll prove it right now.
7: Riley, where you going?
1: I'm going to make a test right now. You wait here, Gillis. Peg! Peg, come here, quick.
6: Huh? What is it? What's the matter, Riley?
1: Peg, kiss me, quick.
6: What?
1: I want you to kiss me.
6: Are you sick?
1: Now, please, Peg.
6: Well, all right. There. Now you... What's the matter?
1: No, nothing happened. Kiss me again.
6: Riley, look, I've got the dishes...

0: That was...
1: Shh.
0: Finally.
1: I think I... Yes, I hear...
2: False alarm. Kiss me again.
0: Riley, I haven't got time for this crazy nonsense. Oh. Well, you haven't kissed me like that since we got married.
2: I don't hear.
0: I said you haven't kissed me like that since we were first married.
2: I don't hear.
0: You haven't kissed me like that since we were first married.
2: I don't hear.
0: Is something wrong with your hearing? I said you haven't kissed me like
2: Please,
0: that.
2: Please, Peg, stop shouting. I'm trying to listen.
0: Listen to what?
2: The bells.
0: Bells? Have you gone crazy?
2: Peg, Gillis was right. You and me, we're just a couple of croutons. Oh, what a mess. I'm sure I love Peg, but why do I hear those bells with the teacher? I'm all mixed up. I don't know if I'm coming or going.
3: Make up your mind. There's quite a difference, believe me.
2: Oh, it's you.
3: Yes, it is I indeed. Digby O'Dell, the friendly undertaker. Greetings, Riley. You're looking fine. Very natural.
2: What are you doing around here, Digger?
3: I'm on my way to see the Ice Capade show. Oh, I love to see people on ice. Care to come along?
2: No, not tonight. I got troubles. I don't know if I should tell you.
3: Oh, you can trust me, Riley. I won't breathe it to a living soul, if you'll pardon the expression.
2: Well, I think I'm falling for another woman.
3: Oh, no, Riley.
2: You're shocked, huh?
3: Well, not exactly. Who am I to condemn you? I, too, in the early days of my marriage, cast amorous glances on a lady pallbearer. I couldn't help it. She carried me away.
2: Well, what happened, Digger?
3: My wife found out.
2: Oh.
3: And then, rather than lose me, she confronted her rival and said, "See here, young lady, if you don't leave my husband alone, you'll stop being his employee and become his customer."
2: And it worked?
3: Oh, yes, yes. Eventually, I dropped her. Tell me, Riley, does your wife know?
2: Oh, no. If she finds out, it'll be awful.
3: Then you'd better not tell her.
2: If she gets wind of it, I'll die, Digger.
3: In that case, maybe you should tell her. In my profession, we have a saying. There are some things you can't keep undercover.
2: No, I can't tell Peg. She wouldn't understand. I don't understand myself.
3: Tell me, Riley, who is this mysterious femme fatale with whom you are smitten?
2: Mrs. Whittaker, the teacher.
3: Oh, good heavens. Then you'd better hurry right home.
2: Right.
3: As I passed your place, I saw her ringing your doorbell.
2: Mrs. Whittaker? Oh, that's terrible. I better get home right away. Come with me, Digger, and help me face the music.
3: Sorry, not today. I have an appointment with somebody else who's facing the music. Well, cheerio. I'd better be shoveling off.
4: So glad you dropped by, Mrs. Whittaker. Frankly, we have been a little worried about our boy.
5: Well, I don't think there's anything to worry about anymore. I'm afraid I've been jilted.
4: Oh.
5: Junior's taking Marilyn Morris to the graduation dance. It looks as though I've lost out.
4: Well, I kept telling Mr. Riley that Junior'd get over it.
5: Oh, how is Mr. Riley? Is he better?
4: Better? Well, he's not ill.
5: You mean he's that way all the time?
4: What way?
5: Well, I saw him for a minute yesterday and... Oh, it's nothing, just an idea I had. Well, I really must run along, Mrs. Riley.
4: Oh, won't you stay and have some tea?
5: Oh, don't bother. I'm sure you have plenty to do. It's almost dinner time.
4: Oh, no, it's no bother. I was just making some. Excuse me, I'll see if it's ready.
2: Peg! Peg! Oh, Mrs. Whittaker.
5: Good evening, Mr. Riley.
2: Good evening. Is my wife here, teacher? Mrs. Whittaker?
5: Yeah, she's in the kitchen.
2: Listen, Mrs. Whittaker, Wait a minute. Something's wrong. I'm in the same room with you and I don't hear anything.
5: I said she's in the kitchen.
2: I don't hear anything.
5: I said she's in the kitchen.
2: I don't hear anything.
5: In the kitchen.
2: I don't hear anything. Do you know what that means?
5: You're deaf.
2: No, oh, I don't love you. Isn't that wonderful?
5: It certainly is.
4: Oh, hello, Riley.
5: I don't think I can stay for tea. I just remembered some test papers and appointment. Excuse me, goodbye.
2: Goodbye.
4: Riley, what did you say to Mrs. Whittaker?
2: Nothing. I just told her I don't love her.
4: What? You told her?
2: Yeah.
4: Sometimes I wonder if I didn't marry a raving lunatic.
2: Well, listen. I hear the bells. I knew it. It's you I love. I love you. I can hear bells.
4: I hear them, too.
2: Oh, that's wonderful, sweetheart. Do you know what that means?
4: Yes, it means there's a good humor man outside. What do you have, chocolate or vanilla?
2: But I thought those were the bells. Then I was in love with you all the time.
4: I should hope so.
2: What a revolting development this is.
6: Sir, I am very blue. I am even melancholic. In fact, you know, I was thinking about joining Melancholic Anonymous, you know. You see, sir, I met this dame, lady, sir, and she was very pretty and stacked like a Pittsburgh foundry. And, well, I was, you know, trying to impress myself upon her, sir. I had on my best uniform with no holes and all the buttons. And my cap was all slicked up and, well, I even took a bath and shaved. But, sir, I forgot. Almost the first thing, she looked down at my shoes. Well, I mean, that wasn't too bad. You couldn't, you know, exactly see your face in them. Well, maybe you couldn't even see a shine in them, but I had them on the right feet, and the rest of me looked adequate. But she just smiled, you know, kind of coal-like, and walked away. I did not know a shoe shine could be that important. Now, what I want to know, Chaplain, is, do you really think my mother spoiled me for military life?
4: Honest, Riley, how anybody can get the crazy ideas you do it.
2: Okay, so I made a mistake. Anybody can make a mistake. You mad at me?
4: Why should I be mad?
2: Then give me a kiss.
4: All right, dear.
2: Hey, I wonder where the fire is.
4: Huh? What?
2: It sounds like they're very close in our street. Can't you hear them?
4: Hear what?
2: The fire engines.
4: I don't hear any.
2: Yeah, but they're right outside. I can hear them. That's funny. I don't see no engines.
4: Well, of course not.
2: Yeah, but I hear them so close.
4: Well, I don't.
2: Oh. That Gillis. He was all wrong. The fire's still going strong, even if the stove is pot-bellied.
7: 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Mrs. Riley is Paula Winslow, Digger Odell is John Brown, Junior is Bobby Ellis, and the teacher is Marlo Dwyer.
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10: And that's The Life of Riley, April 7th, 1950, starring William Bendix, along with Paula Winslow in this cast, and Jimmy Wallington doing the announcing, sponsored by participating sponsors. There was more than one, and heard over NBC. Hope you enjoyed that. Time for this month in music history.
11: That's right. I chose the year 2007. Mm. I don't believe we've ever played any of these songs on Hollywood 360. Here's the first one.

0: Is that Beyonce?
1: It's not.
0: Umbrella. Ella, Ella.
1: This is Rihanna. And
0: oh,
1: it
0: Rihanna.
1: And Jay-Z as well. And it spent 7 weeks at number one in 2007.
0: So it's Rihanna and Jay-Z?
1: That's right.
0: Wow. Yep. I didn't know they collaborated.
1: Yep. I mean, this is a huge song of that decade. Yep.
0: Yeah. I've heard it many, many times.
1: Me too.
0: All right. Thanks, Lisa
1: sure.
0: Wolf. Your score's pretty good so far, by the way.
1: Okay, well, I don't give you any credibility, because last week it should have been through the roof, and it wasn't, so I don't know.
0: Who judges? Who makes the judgment?
1: I judge.
0: No. Who gives the score?
1: I give it.
0: No, you don't give
1: it. I could give it.
0: Mike.
1: I'm going to give myself in the nines.
0: Mike, who gives the score out?
2: The scoreboard.
0: Me.
1: I could give it.
0: I'm the scoreboard.
1: I could be a scoreboard.
0: Can you?
1: What makes you the scoreboard?
0: Because I said.
1: Exactly. That sounds not good.
0: All right, more of Hollywood 360 after this.

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1: News this hour from Town Hall. I'm Ron Taylor. Another tariff threat issued from the White House.
2: President Trump is threatening a 100% tariff on imports from any country that imposes a tax on digital services provided by U.S. companies. The president took aim at European countries, he said, are discussing implementation of taxes on American companies. He wrote, "Please let this statement serve to represent that any country that imposes such a tax will immediately be met with a 100% tariff on any and all goods sent to the United States." Bob Agner reporting.
1: Artificial intelligence drags the markets down yesterday.
3: The S&P 500 ended nearly flat Friday with a loss of less than a tenth of a percent. The Dow slipped 44 points. That's about a tenth of a percent. The NASDAQ composite fell 0.2%. Big drops for Micron Technology and other AI-related companies offset gains in other sectors like healthcare. Micron sank 6.7%. The chip company's stock has roughly quadrupled so far this year. Companies with big fuel bills got some help as oil prices fell back to where they were before the war with Iran. Seth Sutel, New York.
1: The U.S. struck Iran in response to a drone attack a day earlier on a cargo ship in the Strait of Hormuz. It's the most significant test to an interim understanding reached a week ago by the two countries to begin working to end their months-long war and reopen the pivotal waterway. Search and rescue efforts took place across Venezuela as humanitarian aid began to arrive following powerful twin earthquakes that killed at least 920 people, injuring thousands, and left many more missing. SRN News and our parent company Salem Media are partnering with Christian nonprofit Food for the Poor to rush emergency aid to victims of this tragedy. 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I'm Ron Taylor.
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1: There have been at least five arrests made after damage to the Lincoln Memorial Reflecting Pool.
5: Vandals who targeted the newly renovated Lincoln Memorial Reflecting Pool are now facing consequences. After critics blamed the Trump administration for damage at the landmark, investigators say vandalism was the real cause. Officials say multiple suspects damaged portions of the pool, leading to arrests and federal citations. Repairs are already underway ahead of America's 250th birthday celebration. Willie Nelson, Washington.
1: Saks Global, the parent company of Neiman Marcus, Saks Fifth Avenue, and Bergdorf Goodman officially emerged from Chapter 11 bankruptcy with fewer stores, less debt, a more focused strategy to pamper the affluent, and a new name. The company said the new entity will be called Exemplar Luxury Group, with an improved balance sheet, including nearly a 75% debt reduction. You'll find more news, breaking news, analysis, and more at townhall.com. I'm Ron Taylor. There's been a mistrial in the California Palisades wildfire trial.
6: A federal judge has declared a mistrial on the arson case against 29-year-old Jonathan Rindernecht, accused of sparking the deadly 2025 Palisades fire in Los Angeles. Jurors deadlocked on three federal charges of arson, malicious destruction by means of a fire, and timber set aflame. The judge noted that 10 jurors were set on a not guilty verdict, while two jurors were determined to convict. Defense attorney Steve Haney says the vote count shows that his client is innocent. Prosecutors say the evidence strongly indicates that Rindernecht is responsible for igniting the fire and say they will retry the case.
1: The Cottonwood Fire in southern Utah, the nation's current largest, which started Monday, has reached nearly 111 square miles and is still 0% contained. More on these stories at townhall.com.
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9: Here's your weekend weather on News Talk 1250 KBRF. For today, sunshine but windy, southeast wind at 15 to 25 miles an hour, and low to mid 80s for the high. We do have an 80% chance for showers and thundershowers overnight tonight as we drop to the mid to upper 60s. Maybe 90 on Sunday and another windy day with a southeast wind at 15 to 30 miles an hour. A slight chance for evening rain, otherwise 73 Sunday night and 97 for Monday. There's your forecast on News Talk 1250 KBRF.
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11: Happy Father's Day, everyone. I'm Carl Amari, and this is Hollywood 360, the radio show that presents all things entertainment, including trivia contests and games, movie reviews, celebrity interviews, showbiz news, and classic radio shows. My co-host is the captivating Lisa Wolf. In this hour, it's a Father's Day Western drama on Gunsmoke, starring William Conrad as U.S. Marshal Matt Dillon from 1956. But first, it's Stump the Host. In order to stump the host, Lisa will present movie flops that became famous. And I'll try to guess while you play along at home, right, Lisa?
12: That's right, Carl. If you didn't get all of these, I would be surprised.
11: Really?
12: Because they are really, really famous.
11: So can I win a pizza if I get them all right?
12: No, not this segment, because I feel like you will.
11: Yeah.
12: This kind of is a shoe-in.
11: Okay.
12: Although whenever I say that, it doesn't happen.
11: Right.
12: But I feel like these are all movies that you know simply because they are famous now, but didn't start out that way.
11: Okay.
12: All right, here is a clip.
11: Uh-huh.
12: Of the first movie.
11: Okay.
13: The first night's the toughest. No doubt about it.
11: They Shawshank Redemption.
13: The day you were born.
12: And I know you love that movie.
13: Burning and half blind.
12: And
11: right?
12: I do too. 19, what year was
11: who
12: that?
11: Sings, who sounds?
12: Who sings better?
11: No, who has a better, deeper voice? Me or...
13: That's when you
11: Morgan Freeman.
12: You know that guy talking?
11: Man, he's got an unbelievable
12: voice.
11: What
12: a movie,
11: huh?
12: What a voice.
11: Yeah.
12: And Tim Robbins.
11: So when it first came out, not so popular.
12: Correct.
11: Huh? Wow.
12: What year do you think this came out?
11: I'll say 81.
12: It was 94.
11: Oh, wow.
12: And it was based on the 82 Stephen King novel.
11: Yeah.
12: And of course, there was Shawshank State Penitentiary.
11: Right. What a great movie.
12: Yeah, that was really something.
11: Yeah.
12: It was
11: amazing.
12: A movie it's hard to forget.
11: Yeah, amazing.
12: Really gets under your skin.
11: Okay.
12: Okay. Changing gears.
14: Hey, you got it! You got the last golden ticket! The kids found the last golden ticket!
11: Willy Wonka and the Chocolate Factory.
12: That's it. 1971, starring Gene
11: Wilder
12: as Willy Wonka.
11: Who's Wilder, me or Gene?
12: Oh, Gene. It's an adaptation of the 1964 novel Charlie and the Chocolate Factory by Roald Dahl.
11: Yeah.
12: You know, you probably didn't watch the Tonys that was on last month.
11: Are you kidding?
12: But
11: I wouldn't watch the Tonys.
12: John Lithgow won for the Giant.
11: Oh, yeah.
12: Okay.
11: Good for him.
12: Anyhow, moving on.
15: This kid from work, Ricky, couldn't remember whether you ordered pens with blue ink or black. But Ricky was a god for 10 minutes when he trounced the maitre d' of a local food court. Sometimes all you could hear were the flat, hard, packing sounds over the yelling.
11: Is this Hoosiers?
15: Wet choke when someone caught their breath and sprayed. You weren't alive anywhere like you were there.
12: This is Fight Club.
11: Oh, I never saw Fight Club.
12: Oh, you didn't see that. I feel like you would like this movie.
11: Yeah.
12: Brad Pitt, Edward Norton.
11: Was that Brad? No, that was Edward Norton talking.
12: That's right.
11: It wasn't Brad Pitt.
12: No, it wasn't.
11: Yeah, no, I didn't. I never
12: feel like
11: saw
12: you'd
11: this
12: like
11: movie.
12: That.
11: Really? Yeah.
12: Yeah.
11: Mm.
12: It's not my kind of movie, but it is yours.
11: It's like a,
12: I chose
11: it's
12: it
11: a
12: for
11: club
12: you.
11: Where you fight.
12: Yeah, I wouldn't. I don't even want to see this. I wouldn't see this movie.
11: No.
12: And not interested.
11: I didn't
12: but,
11: see it.
12: But
11: so.
12: You should see it.
16: You should see it.
12: Got your name on it, Carl.
11: All right.
12: All right.
11: I will.
12: Here's the next one.
11: Okay.
17: Commerce is our goal here at Tyrell. More human than human is our motto. Rachel is an experiment, nothing more. We began to recognize in them strange obsession. After all, they are emotionally inexperienced with only a few years in which to store up the experiences which you and I take for granted.
12: Don't know this one?
17: If we get
12: science fiction
17: past,
11: only thing.
17: We create a cushion or pillow for their emotions, and consequently we can control them better.
18: Memories. You're talking about memories.
12: It's really cool. This is Blade Runner.
11: Oh,
12: 1982.
11: Never saw it.
12: You didn't see this?
11: No.
12: Oh, wow. Interesting.
11: Yeah, Harrison Ford, right?
12: Exactly.
11: I never saw it.
12: Oh.
11: And I didn't see the new one either with Ryan, whatever his name is, Gosling. Yeah, I never
12: I didn't
11: saw
12: see
11: it.
12: That, but this one was really
11: that
12: something.
11: Has Ana de Armas in it, so I don't know why. In
12: you
11: the world,
12: seen it. Well,
11: I haven't seen
12: maybe
11: it.
12: Maybe start with this
11: because
12: one. This is a really cool
11: Ana
12: movie.
11: De Armas, 818-555-1212.
12: 818?
11: I don't know.
12: 818-555-1212. Oh, my gosh. All right. This next one, you do know.
11: Okay.
19: Help me, Clarence!
11: Clarence!
19: Get me back!
12: Oh, what a movie.
19: Get me back! I don't care what happens to me!
12: Every
19: get me
12: year,
19: back to my wife and kids!
12: Always good.
19: Help me, Clarence, please!
11: Clarence!
19: Please!
11: Clarence, please!
19: I want to live again! Oh, I want to live again!
11: All right, that's It's a Wonderful Life.
12: That, it sure is. 1946, directed by...
11: Frank Capra.
12: Starring...
11: James Stewart.
12: Exactly, and of course, as George Bailey.
11: Yeah.
12: All right, here's the last one.
11: Okay.
12: I like this more than you do.
11: Okay.

0: Yep, you do. They did this at the Tonys as well.
1: I know this. I know this.
0: This is a film.
1: Yeah, it's a film.
0: It's based on the 1973 musical, but this is a 1975 film.
1: Yeah, give me the first word.
0: The.
1: Second word.
0: It'll give it away. It'll give the whole thing away.
1: What is it?
0: The Rocky Horror Picture
1: Show. Yeah. I knew it, but.
0: Tim Curry.
1: No, you would have won. You wouldn't have.
0: I know. Wow. I
1: missed the bunch of them. I missed three of them.
0: You did.
1: Wow.
0: Well, that's okay. There's still.
1: Do you like this movie, actually, with Tim Curry and all that?
0: Yes, I do.
1: Really?
0: I do.
1: Wow.
0: Wow.
1: So there's a couple of movies there I haven't seen. I should really see Fight Club.
0: Absolutely.
1: And Blade Runner.
0: Blade Runner,
1: huh?
0: I think so.
1: All right. Well, thanks, Lisa Wolf.
0: Very cool.
1: And Mike Bubblebath Costella. When we come back, it's Gunsmoke, a Father's Day episode starring William Conrad. Stick around.

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1: 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All right, we're going to listen to a Gunsmoke episode. Father's Day show, we play a lot of Gunsmokes because we have a lot of them, number one. Plus, we have them directly from the CBS Masters. So we always have incredible sound quality. And William Conrad, of course, played U.S. Marshal Matt Dillon. And Parley Bear was Deputy Chester Proudfoot. We have a 1956 broadcast from March 11th called Bringing Down Father. It's a really interesting show. Let's tune this in. Part one of Gunsmoke.
6: Gunsmoke. Around Dodge City and in the territory on West, there's just one way to handle the killers and the spoilers, and that's with a U.S. Marshal and the smell of gun smoke.

0: Gunsmoke, starring William Conrad. The transcribed story of the violence that moved west with young America. And the story of a man who moved with it.
1: I'm that man. Matt Dillon, United States Marshal. The first man they look for and the last they want to meet. It's a chancy job, and it makes a man watchful and a little lonely.

0: You get caught in the rain last night, Matt?
1: I never left the office, Doc.
0: I stayed home, too.
1: Yeah?
0: For once. Ordinarily, bad weather brings a rash of broken legs and babies with it. All out in the country somewhere.
1: You always told me living in the open's good for a man, Doc.
0: I said sun is good for a man.
1: Well, you'll get some sun next summer. And you'll complain just as hard about that.
0: When I think I could have an office back in Baltimore. Where nice, clean people come to see me.
1: Yeah, but nobody needs you in Baltimore, Doc.
0: They get sick there, too, don't they?
1: Oh, I don't know. I've never been there.
0: You've never been? He's never been there.
1: Hello, John.
0: You wouldn't last 2 days in Baltimore, Matt.
1: No?
0: No. People are too polite and well-mannered.
1: Well, you teach me what it's like, Doc, but some other time.
0: Ah, there, now, you see what I mean? Yeah, that's what I mean. Oh, and Chester here. He could use a little refining, too.
1: Well, now, don't get carried away, Doc.
2: Good morning, Mr. Dillon. Oh, Doc.
0: Good morning,
1: now,
0: Chester.
1: What are you doing out here, Chester?
2: Oh, I got up early this morning.
1: All right, so you can sit on the porch here and watch the street like an old man?
2: I already swamped out the office, Mr. Dillon.
1: Yeah, for the first time in 2 weeks. Maybe you ought to get up early every morning.
2: Mm-mm. I've got too civilized for that.
0: He's got too civilized.
1: Wait a minute. You didn't get up at all this morning. You were still up.
2: Yes, sir.
1: How much did you lose?
2: Oh, I wasn't gambling. I was sitting talking to a little old gal I met, kindly keeping her out of the rain, you know.
0: Yes, we know, don't we? Oh, yes. And it sure rained a barrel last night, too, didn't it, Chester?
2: It sure did, Doc.
1: Who's this?
2: Some kid. I never seen him before, Mr. Dillon.
3: You people tell me where I can find the marshal?
2: You done found him.
1: What's the trouble, son?
3: My name's Gildon, Andy Gildon. Just come up from Texas with a herd.
1: Oh, what's on your mind, Andy?
3: There's a man been shot, Marshal. An unarmed man.
1: What?
3: Up the river a ways, where we're holding the cattle. The trail boss shot him this morning before it got light. We put a guard on the boss.
1: Oh, what's the name of this outfit?
3: They're Star M cattle, Marshal.
1: Star M? Then Harley Burke's the trail boss.
3: He won't be for long, not after this.
1: Burke's a man of temper and he's pretty rough, but he's decent. It's hard to believe he'd shoot an unarmed man.
3: Well, he did, Marshal.
0: Is the man dead, son?
3: He's unconscious. Has been right along.
1: All right, let's get going, Doc.

0: Where is the man, Andy?
1: He's over yonder, behind that bush.
0: Well, there's a lot of bush around this camp. Suppose you show me.
1: All right.
2: I'm going to talk to Burke, Doc. You let me know what you find, huh?
0: I will, Matt.
3: Hey, you the marshal?
2: Yeah, that's right.
4: Just look at the guard they got around Burke here, Mr. Dillon.
2: Uh-huh.
3: I set the man to hold him, Marshal. He ain't going to get away.
2: Now, who are you?
3: I'm Ruman, Jack Ruman.
2: You help run this outfit?
3: No, I'm just a rider. Well, someone had to take over.
2: All right, Ruman, you can tell those men to fall back now.
3: All right. Stand back now, you men. The law's here. Stand back.
2: Now, hello, Burke.
5: Marshal?
2: They tell me you shot a man.
3: Oh, he shot him all right, Marshal. And Hodges wasn't even armed.
2: I wasn't asking you, Ruman.
3: Well, you gotta hear the truth. Burke, he had done nothing but fight with Hodges the whole trip, on his neck about something every minute. Go on, you gotta admit it, Burke.
5: I had no use for him.
3: You hated him.
5: He was lazy and no good. Of course I hated him.
2: Burke, I've known you a good many years. You're as rough a trail boss as there is. You're rock-headed and you drive the men as hard as you do yourself, and I've seen you be downright mean about it.
5: Could be.
2: I sure never figured you'd shoot a man.
5: Yeah, surprised me too, Marshal.
2: All right, tell me what happened.
5: Well, it was raining. I'd been out with a guard. Only dry spot I could find when I come in was way over there by Hodges. I went to sleep, then he must have woke up and seen who it was. Then he come over and kicked me in the head. Hurt me bad, but somehow I got a bullet in him before I blacked out.
2: You didn't know he was unarmed.
5: What difference it make, Marshal?
2: Make a lot of difference if he doesn't live.
5: Doc here will know about that.
2: No.
0: Hello, Burke.
5: Doc.
2: Well, Doc, how is he?
4: He's dead.
2: Burke?
5: I know. I'll get my stuff together and come with you, Marshal.
2: Who's going to boss this outfit now?
5: Andy Gillen.
2: Andy? He's just a kid.
5: His pa owns this herd, Marshal.
2: Oh.
4: What do you want, Burke?
5: Andy, your pa sent you on this drive to make a man out of you.
4: Working for a murderer?
5: You're boss now. Sell the herd, pay off the men, and get the rest of the money back to your pa. Can you do that? I'll be right with you, Marshal.
4: Fine boss he was.
1: Hey, Ruman, let's start moving them cattle downriver.
3: All righty. Let's go, you men.
2: Well, what do you think, Doc?
0: Well, Matt, that man Hodges was shot in the head. And by somebody who was lying on the ground.
2: Oh, Burke admits doing it.
0: Then I guess he did it all right.
2: Yeah, but there's something he isn't telling me, Doc. And knowing Harley Burke, I'm going to have a hard time finding out what it is.
6: That's the first portion of Gunsmoke from March 11, 1956, starring William Conrad as U.S. Marshal Matt Dillon. CBS broadcast. I hope you're enjoying it. We'll get back to it and more of Hollywood 360 after this.

0: With SRN News, I'm Ron Taylor. The largest fire in the United States has marched through thousands of acres of tender, dry forest in Utah, fueled by conditions that fire managers and experts call unprecedented. Little relief is on the horizon this weekend as forecasters warn more hot, dry, windy weather is expected to hamper efforts as crews try to catch up with the fast-moving Cottonwood Fire. The situation grows more desperate by the hour in Venezuela as people dig through the rubble of collapsed homes and apartment buildings. The country is entering its fourth day after the devastating 1-2 punch of 7.2 and 7.5 magnitude earthquakes. And people know time is running out of the best window for finding survivors. Aid agencies that consider the first 48 to 72 hours to be a crucial time frame for retrieving people alive that would be extended if they had access to food and water. Authorities announcing yesterday they would block access to La Guaira, the epicenter of destruction. This is SRN News.
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2: Here's your weekend weather on News Talk 1250 KBRF. For today, sunshine but windy, southeast wind at 15 to 25 miles an hour, and low to mid 80s for the high. We do have an 80% chance for showers and thundershowers overnight tonight as we drop to the mid to upper 60s. Maybe 90 on Sunday and another windy day with a southeast wind at 15 to 30 miles an hour. A slight chance for evening rain, otherwise 73 Sunday night and 97 for Monday. There's your forecast on News Talk 1250 KBRF.
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10: 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All right, Lisa, we're listening to Gunsmoke, one of the best Westerns, or I would have to maybe say the best Western, really, because it not only was a huge success on radio, but then it was an even bigger success on television. Whole new cast on TV, though. James Arness played Marshal Matt Dillon on TV. On radio, it was the one and only William Conrad. This is called Bringing Down Father from March 11, 1956. Here's the conclusion.
11: Oh, hey, Sam.
12: Yeah, Marshal?
11: Bring me a beer, huh?
12: Why, sure.
13: Evening, Marshal.
11: Ah, hello, Roman.
13: You get Bike down to jail all right this morning?
11: Yeah, he's in jail.
13: Ever I seen a man earn a hanging, he's it.
11: Huh? I take it you don't like him, Roman.
13: We got along just fine, Marshal. Hey, you ain't seen Andy Gildon, have you?
11: He's been sitting over there with Kitty.
13: Where?
11: No, there he goes out the door. Looks like he's pretty drunk, too.
13: He is drunk. Been hunting everywhere.
12: Here you are, Marshal.
11: Oh, thanks, Sam. I think I'll take that beer over to the table with me. Hello, Kitty.
14: You sure take your time, Matt.
11: No. What's wrong?
14: You saw me sitting here with that drunken kid. Why didn't you come over?
11: Well, Andy Gildon may be a kid, but his pa owns the Star Inn. And Andy's now boss of the outfit.
14: I heard all about his pa.
11: He must be a rich man.
14: And he wasn't talking about his money.
11: Oh?
14: He hates him, Matt. I never heard anything like it.
11: Oh, why?
14: The old man's too strict, probably. Like sending him up the trail just to make a man out of him.
11: Yeah. Now that hasn't hurt him, Kitty.
14: Matt, I think that boy'd kill his pa if he had a chance. All he talked about was how he'd like to get back at him. Well, what are you staring at me for?
11: What? Oh, I'm sorry, Kitty. I was just thinking.
14: Thinking about what?
11: I'm glad I talked to you, Kitty. Maybe now I can find out what Harley Burke's holding back from me.

0: I sure don't understand you, Marshal.
1: Oh, why not, Burke?
0: Come in this morning, turned me out of jail. Now you're taking me down to the stock pens. What for?
1: Well, I thought you'd like to know how young Gildon made out with the sale of those cattle.
0: I think you're lying.
1: Now, there he is with that fellow Ruman again. They seem to be pretty good friends, don't they?
0: I guess.
1: You just won't tell me anything, will you, Burke?
0: I'll tell you anything you want to know, Marshal.
1: Oh, yeah, sure. Morning, Andy.
2: Yeah.
1: Ruman.
3: What's Harley Burke doing out of jail?
1: A man gets cramped in there. I was walking him around a little.
3: Well, I ain't gonna be seen with no murderer. Andy, I'll be in my room at the Dodge House should you want me.
2: Okay.
1: Did you sell the herd, Andy?

0: It does. There's too many jayhawkers and bushwhackers waiting along the trail. Now, you know that.
1: I don't know nothing. Except you can leave me alone. Both of you.
2: We're only trying to help, Andy.
1: I'll do my job, and you do yours, Marshal. You go hang Harley Burke.
2: Well, Burke?
0: Well, the boy's kind of headstrong, Marshal.
2: That's all you've got to tell me, huh?
0: That's all.
2: All right, then, let's get back to jail.

0: We sure are in a hurry, Mr. Dillon.
1: I want to find Andy before he tucks the room in, Chester. It's been over a half hour already.
0: There's his room. If he's in it.
1: Yeah, well, let's hope he is.
2: Who is it?
1: Open up, Andy.
2: What do you want now, Marshal?
1: Your gun.
2: Here now. What are you taking my gun for?
1: For Chester to hold on you while he's walking you to jail.
2: Jail? Well, you're talking crazy, Marshal.
1: Keep your voice down. Now, here's his gun, Chester. And you put him in a fire cell. And you keep him quiet, huh? Real quiet.
0: I understand. Come on, get moving, Andy.
2: Ow! Now, look here.
0: You don't shut up, I'll lump up your head with this gun.
2: You can't arrest me. I ain't done nothing.
0: Get moving.
2: You can't do this.
0: Of course I can't. But you keep walking off and going.

0: Why, hello, Marshal.
1: I'd like to talk to you, Roman.
0: Sure, come on in.
1: Roman, have you seen Andy Gildon in the last half hour?
0: Why, sure. You was there, at the stock pen. Why?
1: Well, a few minutes ago, he was seen leaving town, riding north.
0: So?
1: I saw him myself. He was riding awful fast, Roman.
0: A lot of men ride out of town, Marshal. Maybe he's got a gal out the country somewhere.
1: Yeah, maybe.
0: Why, what you thinking?
1: I was with the agent who bought the Star M herd.
0: Yeah?
1: He got the $20,000 up today, and he didn't have to wait till tomorrow.
0: Say he was headed north?
1: Yeah, that's what I was thinking. Texas is south of here.
0: Stealing that money. Stealing it from his own paw.
1: Looks that way.
0: Well, ain't you going after him, Marshal?
1: Well, he's a Gildon. I kind of look on it as a family matter, Roman.
0: And I'm going after him.
1: No, you're not. You go after him, there'll be a fight, maybe a killing. We'll let his paw worry
0: about
1: it.
0: I'm going after him, Marshal. You can't stop me.
1: Can't I, Roman?
0: Yeah, Marshal. You got Burke back in jail?
1: Yeah.
0: Well, I got something to say, and I want him to hear it, too.

0: Cells are out back, rooming through that door there.
1: All righty.
0: Burke, Ruman's got something he wants both of us to hear.
2: Ruman, huh? Well, I've been waiting long enough.
3: What do you mean?
2: It was you kicked me in the head and shot Hodges. You know what you're gonna say?
3: It was not me done it.
2: Of course it was.
3: Now, don't be a fool, Burke. What'd I get out of it? I don't hate old man Gildon. I don't want to steal his money.
2: Nobody stole his money.
3: Mean you ain't heard?
2: Heard what?
3: Andy got paid off for them cattle today, and he rode out of town headed north.
2: He did, huh?
3: And what's more, he told me he killed Hodges.
4: He's lying, and I can prove it.
5: Shut up, Andy.
3: They tricked us. Andy, they tricked us. They got us crossing each other.
4: Ruman killed him, and I can prove it.
3: Oh, I'll kill you for that.
0: Ruman. Chester.

0: officer. He got him all right. Shot him right in the head. He's dead.
1: Yeah. Would you let him do that for, Marshal?
2: Well, he wouldn't have talked if I'd have disarmed him, Burke. I had to take a chance.
1: Yeah, I guess you did.
2: Maybe if you'd have talked, none of this would have happened.
1: Well, I knew I didn't shoot that man, Marshal. But I knew the only way I'd ever find out who did was to just wait and see what they was after.
2: Well, you knew they were in it together down at the stock pens. You knew they were going to keep the money.
1: Yeah, but I didn't know which one was the killer.
2: Well, it doesn't matter much now. Andy's dead and Ruman will hang anyway. But why were you protecting the two of them? Why did you take the blame?
1: Because I was afraid it might have been the kid that done it. Old man Gildon's the best friend I got in this world. I couldn't never have faced him if I'd brought his boy up here to hang.
2: Oh. I understand the boy hated him.
1: But he didn't hate Andy, Marshal. All he wanted was for him to be a man.
2: Well, something went wrong with that.
1: Sure did.
2: Burke.
1: Yeah?
2: You did all you could. When the old man hears the whole story, he'll know what a good friend you've been.

0: You know, one of the most unpopular men on the frontier was the peace officer. Most everyone felt that they had some reason to dislike him. But next week, a man arrives in Dodge who wants to be Marshal. And that was the West. Good night.
1: 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Harley Bear is Chester, Howard McNear is Doc, and Georgia Ellis is Kitty. 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

0: And that's Gunsmoke from March 11th, 1956, Bringing Down Father, starring William Conrad as U.S. Marshal Matt Dillon. That was originally sponsored by Chesterfield and L&M Filters. We had to remove those because we can't air cigarette commercials on the radio. CBS broadcast. Hope you enjoyed that. Time for this month in music history.
1: We are continuing our songs from 2007.

0: Mumford and Sons?
1: No. But I just mentioned them because they're in Chicago. This is Plain White Tees.
0: Plain White Tees. Was this the only hit they ever had?
1: I don't know. This is called Hey There, Delilah.
0: Yeah.
1: It was number one.
0: Never dated a Delilah.
1: Delilah's a pretty name.
0: Never dated
1: number
0: a Delilah.
1: One on the Billboard Hot 100 in 2007, which was nearly 2 years after its original release. Huge, massive radio
0: play. There was a song called Delilah that was a big hit by, who was it? Tom Jones. Remember?
1: I know it. Yes,
0: remember Tom Jones?
1: Yeah, but I can't sing it because...
0: Hey, Delilah.
1: Yeah.
0: This is good, though.
1: Hey there, Delilah.
0: I like this song.
1: Yeah, it's great.
0: All right, more of Hollywood 360.

0: 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More Hollywood 360 after these important messages.
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2: 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And just leave your name and return phone number. Someone will call you back during the week. In our next hour, Robert Young stars in a Father's Day comedy on Father Knows Best. Going back to 1950, but first we'll play Name That Tune. Lisa will present clips from iconic songs of the 1980s. And I must name the artist. Huh?
6: Well,
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7: 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For today, sunshine but windy, southeast wind at 15 to 25 miles an hour.
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8: 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We drop to the mid to upper 60s. And highlight
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1: News this hour from Town Hall. I'm Ron Taylor. The death toll rises as two powerful earthquakes in Venezuela have left hundreds dead and thousands injured.
2: Nazareth Jimenez is a La Guaira resident with missing family members. She says, "We call on the government and countries around the world to help us. Look, we need machines here. Human strength is not enough. We can't remove those structures without them." Citizens dug through the rubble of their homes and said they have seen few state rescue teams in the areas hit hardest by the devastating 7.2 and 7.5 magnitude quakes Wednesday. Omar Reyes lost family in the quakes. "More than 20 of my relatives have died here. And in the Caribbean area, in Tanaguarena, I've been left practically alone in this world." I'm Haya Pinjwani.
1: 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An election worker says federal officers confronted her at polls over social media posts criticizing ICE.
3: Months after she made a post on social media, poll worker Paigelyn Gonyer was approached by ICE workers while she was at a polling station in Syracuse. Co-worker Shalia Millage caught the moment on video.
4: "And they're bringing her a warning."
3: Gonyer says the officers accused her of doxing Jonathan Ross, the ICE officer who shot and killed Renee Good in Minneapolis.
5: "They were insisting that I sign the form,"
3: which she refused to do. A Homeland Security spokesperson says that Gonyer's post included the agent's address.
5: "I'm leaving it up because I am firm on my right of free speech."
3: I'm Lisa Dwyer.
1: News and analysis at townhall.com. I'm Ron Taylor.
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1: There are dumb crooks in this world, and then there's these clowns.
7: Police in Trinidad and Tobago are searching for robbers caught on camera using a backhoe to try to steal a cash machine. Security camera footage shows four suspects fumbling around the crime scene. One of them was dressed like Batman. Well, apparently, Batman was the leader of this genius group, who is seen constantly tripping over debris and falling down several times as he tried to direct the backhoe. Police believe they left empty-handed. Jason Walker reporting.
1: Drop thousands of Argentina fans into a Texas for the World Cup, and the debate is inevitable. It's not about who has the best team or players or the tournament. It's about who produces the best, most succulent steaks and how to prepare the meat. That's right, there's a beef between two of the top cattle raisers of the world in that area. More news at townhall.com. Freedom 250 CEO Keith Kroc talks about the Great American Fair on the National Mall. He tells the Salem Radio Network Americans from across the country will be representing the best of each state and U.S. territory until July 10th and its family-friendly event.
8: This is where you can experience the entire country in one place, whether you're interested in history, military, rodeos, music, technology. 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
1: A former Meta executive whose memoir provides an explosive insider account of her time at the social media giant has sued the company for attempting to, quote, silence her. The lawsuit was filed in federal court in Northern California Thursday. It claims the tech giant's private arbitration order prevents her from speaking out about the company or promoting her best-selling book as invalid. More on these stories at townhall.com.
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17: Happy Father's Day, everyone. I'm Carl Amari, and this is Hollywood 360, the radio show that presents all things entertainment, including trivia contests and games, movie reviews, celebrity interviews, showbiz news, and classic radio shows. My co-host is the eminent Lisa Wolf. In this hour, Robert Young stars in a Father's Day situation comedy episode of Father Knows Best, going back to 1950. But first, it's time to name that tune. Lisa Wolf Cullen will present clips from iconic 1980s songs, and I have to try to name the artist, huh?
18: Well, that's true. So you always complain that you always know the artist, but you don't know the title of the song.
17: Well, I sometimes know the title of the song.
18: Well, yeah, but more often you first come up with the artist.
17: Yeah,
18: so I thought,
17: sure.
18: All right, let's test your prowess.
17: Let's.
18: And see if it really works that way.
17: Yeah, you know what? If you don't test your prowess every once in a while, it'll just die off.
18: That's right.
17: You've got to test it every once in a while.
18: Let's name the artist.
17: Yeah.
18: Not the tune.
17: Okay.
18: Okay?
17: All right.
18: So I feel like it's going to go the other way for you this time. But let's
17: probably
18: see what happens.
17: Probably.
18: 80s icons.
17: Okay.
18: Let's go.

0: Just looking for the name of
1: the group. Oh, it's the name of a group?
0: Mm-hmm.
1: Yeah, but that lead singer is really famous, though.
0: Go for it. Wake me up. That's the
1: before
0: title.
1: Before you go, go.
0: Wake me up before you go, go.
1: I don't know.
0: It's Wham.
1: Oh, Wham. Yeah, Wham. But the guy, who's the lead singer? The lead singer's really popular. Anyway, Wham, huh?
0: Right. 1984 on the album Make It Big, and the song reached number one.
1: Yeah. Well, the guy had a solo career, too,
0: yes.
1: The lead singer.
0: Yeah, you're right.
1: I just can't remember his name right now. He got in some trouble with the law, too.
0: Yeah, who hasn't?
1: We won't get into
0: who
1: that.
0: Who hasn't?
1: We won't get into that.
0: Okay.
1: All right.
0: Here's the next one.
1: Just Cyndi Lauper.
0: Yeah.
1: It's a great song.
0: And what's it called?
1: Girls Just Want to Have Fun.
0: There it is.
1: But you know what? It's kind of biased. Boys like to have fun, too.
0: It's not biased because it's not saying that boys don't. We're not talking about boys.
1: Well, how come we don't have a song called Boys Want to Have Fun?
0: Then write one.
1: All right, write it.
0: All right.
1: Write
0: boys
1: it later.
0: Boys Just Want to Have... Later. I'll do
1: right
0: that
1: after
0: tonight.
1: The show.
0: All right,
1: right on our drive home.
0: Boys Just Want to Have Fun. I mean, this is not
1: when I'm driving
0: don't.
1: Home and you're just sitting there, right?
0: I'm sitting there.
1: Yeah, right. Or complaining about my driving.
0: Well, that's true. 1983.
1: You
0: on
1: should
0: the
1: see
0: album.
1: What she's like, Mike.
0: She's
1: to drive
0: so
1: with
0: unusual.
1: In the car. She is just the worst.
0: You drive really fast.
1: No, she's always like, look out, there's a car. Look out.
0: Look
1: out. I'm like, just relax.
0: Well, just slow down.
2: My wife will do that, pointing to the car in front of me.
0: Yes. Right.
2: I'm like, I can see the car in front of me.
1: Yeah, here's the thing. She makes me like all, like, nervous.
2: Yeah,
0: good.
2: I get it.
0: Good. You should slow down.
1: Just close your eyes, relax. I'll get you there. Don't worry about
0: absolutely
1: it.
0: Absolutely not.
2: And take a hold of the handle above the door.
0: Yeah, exactly. Just hold on. Let's
1: yeah.
0: go.
1: All right.
0: All right, here's
1: Cyndi Lauper.
0: Yep.
1: This is Van Halen.
0: Yes.
1: Jump.
0: Jump. 84. On the album 1984. And you know, it was the song's keyboard intro that was a major change from his guitar heavy sound, and it helped him become. This is actually their only number one hit, I think.
1: Wow.
0: Yeah.
1: Well, because Van Halen, the guitar player, was one of the greatest guitar players
0: exactly.
1: of all time.
0: Exactly.
1: So their music was very heavy guitar.
0: Exactly.
1: Yeah. Man, don't I sound smart?
0: You do.
1: Yeah.
0: You're making this up as you go.
1: Right?
3: What are you talking about?
1: Lisa, what are you talking
0: about? What are you talking about?
1: I got that one. Wait, ding. I got a ding. Hang
0: ding. On. Got a ding.
1: All right.
0: Okay.
1: Jump. All right.
0: All right.
1: Next one. Just wants to have some fun or something.
0: No, just
1: this
0: girls.
1: Is, Tears for Fears.
0: Yes.
1: Huh?
0: How'd you know?
1: I

0: 1985 on the album Songs from the Big Chair.
1: Yeah, baby.
0: And this song became their first number one hit and still regularly featured all the time. I've heard it in TV shows and movies.
1: I got it, Mike. Tears for Fears,
0: That's
1: huh?
0: That's a good one.
1: I know. I'm even surprised.
0: Me too. I think you'll know the next one, though.
1: Okay.
0: Okay.

0: This is the guy that was singing on Wham.
1: It is?
0: Yes. Yes. What's this guy's name?
1: This is George Michael.
0: Yeah.
1: Is
0: George
1: he from
0: Michael.
1: Wham?
0: Yes.
1: Oh.
0: Oh, no, man. No, he's not.
1: I didn't know that.
0: No. Yeah. Yeah, it is. Yeah. I'm pretty sure it is.
1: I'll have
0: can
1: to
0: we look
1: it up? Yeah, I can do it right now.
0: George Michael. Yeah, he got in trouble with the police. He was the lead singer of Wham.
1: Yes. You're right. Absolutely right.
0: Am I absolutely,
1: George Michael was
0: Mike,
1: a legendary and co-founder
0: said, you're absolutely
1: of the
0: right.
1: 1980s pop duo Wham, and he died in 2016.
0: That's what I was trying to tell you.
1: 53.
0: That's what I was trying to tell you on the other song.
1: Yeah, but you didn't say it.
0: George Michael. I just couldn't remember his name.
1: Well, now we got it. Now we
0: yeah,
1: got it.
0: Yeah, baby.
1: So this released in 1987 on the album Faith, and Faith is the name of the song.
0: Good song.
1: He appears in this music video, too. He's wearing sunglasses and
0: a handsome
1: jacket.
0: Guy.
1: Yeah, exactly.
0: I mean, yeah, yep.
1: That's
0: got some big trouble with the law.
1: Yeah, well, you know.
0: Very embarrassing situation for him.
1: It's a family show.
0: Yeah, we're not going to talk about it. Is that it?
1: No, there's one more.
0: Oh, okay.
1: Okay.
0: All right, this is from the song Flashdance.
1: From the movie Flashdance.
0: From the movie. This is, I gotta name the band, right?

0: don't know.
1: You don't know that one either. Did you see the movie?
0: Yeah.
1: Okay, did you like the movie?
0: Way I like the dancing in it, yes.
1: So this is called Maniac.
0: Maniac,
1: and
0: right.
1: It's by Michael Cimbello.
0: Oh, Michael
1: released
0: Cimbello.
1: Released in 83, and of course featured in Flashdance.
0: Yeah.
1: And
0: she's a maniac!
1: Yeah, and the song reached number one and earned an Academy Award nomination for Best Original Song.
0: All right.
1: Yeah.
0: Well, those were fun. I missed that one. But that was fun.
1: Yeah.
0: I like naming the tune
1: right.
0: Sometimes.
1: We can do it again sometime.
0: Okay, when we come back, we're going to tune in to Father Knows Best, starring Robert Young, celebrating Father's Day. Stick around.
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0: 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Okay, we're going to listen to Father Knows Best. Everyone remembers this show on TV, like I'm sure you do, Lisa, maybe even Mike, because this was on the air a long time on television. It lasted on TV until 1960, so we were watching it
1: in reruns.
0: Sure. Yeah, Robert Young played the part of General Insurance Agent Jim Anderson, both on television and prior on radio, and the whole cast was different on radio, except for Robert Young, and on television it was very popular as well. This is a fun Father's Day program. They go on a fishing outing for Father's Day. Here's Robert Young from June 15th, 1950, in part one of Father Knows Best.
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0: It was Oscar Wilde who said, "Children begin by loving their parents. As they grow older, they judge them. Sometimes they forgive them." There, in a very small nutshell, is the very foundation of what has become probably the least important of all American celebrations, Father's Day. Now, you may think that Father's Day is merely a time for the presentation of neckties that father won't wear, socks that father can't use, or books that father hasn't time to read. But in Springfield, in the white frame house on Maple Street, the Andersons have an entirely different conception of the day, like this.
1: Jumping creepers, why does it have to be on Sunday?
2: Betty, I think that's a very selfish attitude. After all your father has done for you.
1: But I'm gonna buy him a necktie.
3: Why can't we just polish the car or something?
4: I don't mind spending Father's Day with Daddy.
1: You keep out of this.
2: Betty?
1: Well, she doesn't have anything else to do anyway.
4: I do, too. I can do lots of things.
1: Mother, I have a date with Dick Andrews, and I'll have to break it.
3: Why can't we just polish the car or something?
4: I can go over to Patty's and play, or I can look at Jimmy Woody's television.
2: Kathy, we're going to devote the entire day to your father.
4: I know, but Betty said I didn't have any place else to go, and I do. Because I can go over to Patty's and play, or I can...
1: Mother, everybody else buys their father a necktie or socks. Why do we have to be different?
2: Because your father is one of the sweetest men in the entire world. And I certainly think...
1: Well, sure, but why do I have to break a date just for that?
2: No matter what we buy for your father, we'll have to buy with his money.
1: I'll pay for it out of my allowance.
2: Which you get from your father.
1: Mother, you just don't understand.
3: Why can't we just polish the car or something?
2: Bud, the car is less than a week old, and your father has already polished it 4 times.
3: Well, this time we can do it.
1: Janie Liggett's buying her father a necktie, and she doesn't have to break her date for Sunday.
2: Betty, we'll not discuss it any further. Call Dick and tell him you're sorry.
1: Do I have to?
4: Yes, you have to.
2: Kathy?
3: Why can't we clean up the garage or something?
2: Betty, go in and call Dick.
1: Oh, poo. Just because it's Father's Day, I have to ruin my whole life.
3: Cleaning the garage would be a good Father's Day present.
2: Bud.
3: Yes, Mom?
2: You can forget about your silly butterflies for one Sunday.
3: But I promised Joe Phillips.
2: I thought you'd broken your date with Joe.
3: I did, but if we clean the garage the first thing in the morning...
2: We're going to spend the day with your father. We're going to wait on him hand and foot, cater to his every wish. Sunday's going to be his day, and that's final. So let's not talk about it anymore.
3: Now you can't even talk.
2: For that, Bud Anderson, you dry the dishes.
3: But I didn't say anything, Mom. All I said was, you can't even talk.
2: It was the way you said it.
3: But, Mom, I didn't mean anything. All I said...
4: Daddy's coming.
2: All right, suppose we explain the whole thing to your father.
3: I'll dry the dishes.
2: And remember, not a word about Sunday. We want it to be a surprise, don't we?
3: Yeah, some surprise.
2: Bud.
3: Oh, sure, Mom, we sure do.
4: Chicken.
1: Mother, if Dick Andrews never calls me again, it'll be your fault. He borrowed a car for Sunday and everything.
2: Well, let's not worry about it, Betty. You'll get another girl.
1: Mother, how can you say that?
5: How can she say what?
4: Daddy!
3: Hi, Dad.
5: Well, how's the world's finest family tonight?
1: Hi, Father.
5: Hi. Hello, honey.
2: Hi, dear.
5: What's the matter with Camille?
2: Oh, nothing much, really. You're a little late, aren't you, dear?
4: What's in the package, Daddy?
5: Ice cream. Put it in the icebox like a good girl.
4: Oh, boy!
3: Want me to put your hat away, Dad?
5: Thank you very much.
3: It'll be a pleasure.
5: What's the matter with him?
2: Oh, we had a slight misunderstanding. Nothing serious. Were you held up at the office?
5: No, I stopped off at Haney's garage on my way home.
2: Oh?
5: There's a very annoying rattle in the rear bumper. I'm not even sure we ought to keep that car.
1: Jumping catfish.
5: I beg your pardon?
1: That old wreck of ours made so much noise you couldn't hear yourself think. But if this one makes one little squeak...
5: Betty, as long as we had to buy a new car, we might as well have him put it in good shape.
2: Why don't you set the table like a good girl, Betty?
1: How else can you set the table?
2: And you help her, Kathy.
4: Yes, Mommy.
5: You know, Margaret, speaking of Sunday...
2: Who said anything about Sunday?
5: Didn't I?
2: No.
5: Oh. Well, I met Hector Smith downtown today.
2: How is he?
5: He's fine. You know, he has a client over in Plainfield.
2: I haven't seen Elizabeth in ages. I'll have to call her after dinner.
5: Yes. Heck has a client over in Plainfield.
2: Maybe I'd better wait until tomorrow. But I've such a lot to talk about.
5: Margaret, will you please let me tell you about Hector?
2: Why, of course, dear. Go right ahead.
5: All right. Try to tell a woman anything. It's just like... What was I talking about?
2: Plainfield, dear.
5: Oh. Well...
2: You see, I was listening.
5: Yes.
2: Even if you weren't.
5: Margaret. Hector was coming back from Plainfield the other day, and he decided to take a shortcut. Well, you know how Hector is. He got lost.
2: Oh, that's too bad. Is he all right now?
5: Nothing happened to him. He just got lost. Found himself on an old dirt road way back in the hills.
2: My.
5: Margaret, you don't have to keep making those little noises. I know you're listening.
2: Go ahead, dear.
5: Well, he found a lake. Just a little bit of a thing. He says it's the greatest spot for fish he's ever seen in his life. They were actually leaping out of the water. Bass, lake trout, everything. And every one of them dying to get on a hook. Margaret, doesn't that mean anything to you?
2: Oh, yes, dear. I'm quite excited.
5: Well, anyway, we're going to run up there Sunday morning and see what we can do.
2: Sunday morning? Jim, you can't.
5: Why not? It's only about 20 miles. Heck's going to pick me up at 5, and all I'll need is a few sandwiches.
2: Jim Anderson, I've never seen it to fail. Every time we try to surprise you with anything, you have to make other arrangements.
5: My birthday's in February.
2: Sunday is Father's Day.
5: Oh, that thing.
2: Betty and Bud broke their dates just so they could spend the day with you.
5: They didn't have to do that.
2: But they did. We had the nicest day arranged for you. We were all going out for dinner. Then we're going to a picture show, one I know you'd want to see.
5: Honey, doesn't it make any difference that I'd rather go fishing? I don't care about Father's Day.
2: Well, we do. We want to show you how much we love you. And we want you to have a good time.
5: I know what you mean, Angel, but if I'd rather go fishing...
2: Jim, you're being very selfish about this whole thing.
5: Because I want to go fishing. What's selfish about going fishing?
4: I'll answer it.
2: When a whole family decides to give up its pleasure for an entire Sunday, the very least you can do...
5: is give up mine. Is that what you mean?
2: No, I have another idea. How would it be if we went with you?
5: Margaret, you wouldn't like it up there, believe me. It's not the place for women and children. It's a wild little lake in the middle of nothing.
4: Daddy, it's Mr. Smith.
5: Well, come on in, Heck. We're in the kitchen.
2: If Elizabeth and Billy wanted to go, I'll bet Hector would take them.
5: I bet he wouldn't. Nobody would. When you go fishing, you fish. No place for a family.
6: Am I busting in on anything?
2: No, of course not, Hector. Come in.
6: Hiya, Margaret. Gosh, I haven't seen you in a dog's age.
5: Heck, will you explain to Margaret that families don't go on fishing trips?
6: Why don't they?
5: What?
2: There, you see?
5: Heck, come on outside. I want to show you the new car.
6: You showed it to me this afternoon.
5: Well, I want to show it to you again.
6: What for?
5: Come on, Heck.
6: Oh, you want to... I'll see you later, Margaret.
2: Don't you dare let him change your mind, Hector.
5: I'll be right out here if you want me, honey.
2: All right, dear.
5: What the heck's the matter with you, Heck?
6: Nothing. Why?
5: You know what happens if you take a bunch of women and kids on a fishing trip. You catch nothing.
6: Yeah, I know, but look, Jim...
5: Any self-respecting fish wouldn't come within 10 miles of us. Especially if you got a peek at Kathy.
6: Jim, I'm not arguing with you. You're absolutely right, but...
5: Then why did you make a crack like that in front of Margaret?
6: Well, to tell you the truth, Jim, if I can't take Elizabeth and Billy, I can't go.
7: And that's the first portion of Father Knows Best from June 15th, 1950, starring Robert Young in a Father's Day program. It's heard on NBC, sponsored by Maxwell House Coffee. Always good, Lisa.
8: To the last drop.
7: To the last drop, that's right. All right, we'll get back to it and more of Hollywood 360 after this.
8: with SRN News. I'm Ron Taylor. The largest fire in the United States has marched through thousands of acres of tender, dry forest in Utah, fueled by conditions that fire managers and experts call unprecedented. Little relief is on the horizon this weekend as forecasters warn that more hot, dry, and windy weather is expected to hamper efforts as crews try to catch up with the fast-moving Cottonwood fire. The situation has grown more desperate by the hour in Venezuela as people dig through the rubble of collapsed homes and apartment buildings. The country is entering its fourth day after the devastating 1-2 punch of 7.2 and 7.5 magnitude earthquakes, and people know time is running out in the best winter to find survivors. Aid agencies consider the first 48 hours to be a crucial time frame to retrieve people alive. That would be extended if they have access to food and water. Authorities announced yesterday they would block access to La Guaira, the epicenter of the destruction. This is SRN News.
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10: Here's your weekend weather on News Talk 1250 KBRF. For today, sunshine but windy, southeast wind at 15 to 25 miles an hour, and low to mid-80s for the high. We do have an 80% chance for showers and thundershowers overnight tonight as we drop to the mid to upper 60s. Maybe 90 on Sunday and another windy day with a southeast wind at 15 to 30 miles an hour. A slight chance for evening rain, otherwise 73 Sunday night and 97 for Monday. There's your forecast on News Talk 1250 KBRF.
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7: 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It's going to be great. It'll lower your blood pressure, and if it doesn't, you get your money back. We're listening to Father Knows Best, starring Robert Young, and this is a Father's Day program going back to June 15th, 1950. Here's the conclusion.
5: Oh, no.
6: Yeah, they had something all arranged for Sunday. It's Father's Day. Billy broke a date. They're doing it all for me. Oh, I don't know.
5: Heck, is that lake as good as you said it was?
6: Oh, it's terrific, Jim. I've never seen fish like that. I'm telling you, in 5 minutes, I saw 20 of them jump out of the water.
5: Gee, I hate to give it up.
6: Oh, let's go.
5: With Elizabeth and Billy and Margaret and...
6: Jim, it won't make any difference. These fish are so big, nothing will scare them.
5: Not even Kathy?
6: Not even Kathy.
5: Well, okay, we'll try it.
6: We better take both cars, huh?
5: We'll have to.
6: Leave around 5?
5: Okay.
6: Yeah, well, I gotta go home now. Tell Margaret I said goodbye, will you?
5: You bet. Oh, heck.
6: Yeah?
5: Happy Father's Day.
6: Yeah.

0: sun comes up like a stab of light. Rose's fingers reach into the night. The darkness fades, the night is gone. And day comes fast with the rising dawn. A woodcock calls, a soft wind sighs. And from its nest a starling flies. This is the dawn, the break of day. The time when
1: young man, will you please shut up?
2: Well, pardon me.
1: Most ridiculous thing I've ever heard in my life. Getting up in the middle of the night to chase after a bunch of stupid fish.
3: But Elizabeth...
1: We had a nice day planned for you. One we'd all have enjoyed. But no, you have to drag us up here so we can freeze to death.
3: Are you cold, Elizabeth?
1: Of course not. My teeth always chatter like this.
4: Billy, get the blanket out of the car for your mother. Hmm? I said, get the blanket out of the car.
3: No, thanks. I'm quite comfortable.
4: Billy!
1: Leave the boy alone, Hector. The poor child. If he had a father with the slightest bit of consideration...
4: Elizabeth, I didn't say you had to come along. This was your idea.
1: Naturally. You haven't had an idea since the day I met you.
4: Now, look, Elizabeth...
1: When I think of the men I could have married and didn't...
4: Lucky dog.
1: Hector!
4: I'm sorry, Elizabeth. I was thinking of... I think the Andersons are coming.
1: Well, it's about time. You'd think they'd have hurried a little.
4: Well, the road's kind of rough, Elizabeth, and Jim has a new car.
1: Oh, Hector, stop making excuses for them. They're just like everyone else we know. Don't consider a soul but themselves. Especially that Margaret. Thinks her children are the most wonderful things that ever lived. And if you ask me, Margaret, darling!
5: Awfully sorry.
4: Hiya, Hank. We thought you were lost.
5: I'm awfully sorry we're so late, Elizabeth.
1: Oh, Angel, we hadn't even noticed it.
5: We had to stop on account of Kathy. Her hat blew out.

0: Got all your stuff, Heck?
1: You ain't just a woofin'. The greatest assortment of fish persuaders in the world. And it's all on the dock waiting for Papa.
2: Hector, where are you going?
1: Fishing, why?
2: You'll do no such thing. There's a little thing like breakfast that comes first.
1: Breakfast? Oh, honey,
0: we haven't any time for breakfast, Elizabeth. It's practically 6:30.
3: Jim, Elizabeth's right.
2: My lands have got all that food to take out of the car.
1: I'll get it, Elizabeth.
2: I'll get it myself. You just build a fire.
0: Honey, if we build you a nice big fire, then is it all right if we go fishing?
3: After you've had your breakfast.
0: Wait a minute. How about the kids? Why can't they build a fire?
1: Hey, where'd they go anyway?
0: Kathy?
4: You want me, Daddy?
0: Where's Bud?
4: He's under a bush.
0: What?
3: Jim, do you have to shout so loud?
0: How else can I shout? Kathy, what's he doing under a bush?
4: He's sleeping.
0: Well, wake him up.
4: Why?
0: Because it's time for breakfast.
5: Breakfast? You want me for breakfast, Dad?
0: I figured that'd get him.
1: Hey, what happened to Billy?
0: Betty?
6: Yes, Father?
0: Where's Billy?
7: You want me, Mr. Anderson?
1: What are you doing over there?
7: Just watching the lake.
0: Well, let Betty watch it for a while.
7: Alone?
0: There's nothing to worry about. Nobody ever steals a lake until after breakfast.
8: Hiya, Dad. What's cooking?
0: Nothing yet. Get some wood.
8: You said it was time for breakfast.
0: Bud, we've got to build a fire. Get some wood.
8: Where?
0: You know, Heck, at this point, our ancestors are probably spinning in their graves. Where?
8: Well, gosh, what do I know about getting wood?
3: Jim, you're only confusing the boy.
1: Bud, you see that tree? You see all those trees? That's wood.
8: What am I supposed to do? Bite him down?
3: Bud.
8: Oh, holy cow, Mom.
0: Bud, go into the woods, pick up dead branches, twigs, anything that'll burn, and bring them back here. There's nothing complicated about that, is there?
8: I guess not.
0: And stop scratching.
8: But I itch.
0: I said stop scratching and get going.
8: I told them we ought to polish the car. Now I gotta make like a beaver.
7: You want me to go someplace, Mr. Anderson?
0: Well...
1: Leads with his chin every time, doesn't he?
0: Billy, we have a slight problem.
7: Oh?
0: We are faced with the task of providing heat without fuel.
7: Well, you don't say. You know, we had the same thing once in a physics exam. And it's a cinch. Friction. That's how you do it. Now, you take two bodies...
1: Billy, shut up and get some wood.
7: What?
1: I said get some wood.
7: Oh, okay. But I thought Mr. Anderson said...
1: Wood!
2: Hector! Stop raising your voice.
1: Wood.
7: Fine, nobody has to get excited about it. I'll get all the wood you want.
3: Jim.
0: Margaret, as soon as the boys get back with the wood...
3: Are those your things Kathy's playing with?
0: Where?
3: On the edge of the dock.
1: Holy smoke, my tackle!
0: Of all the rattle brain...
3: Jim, don't frighten her.
1: Kathy!
3: Oh, Jim!
0: Kathy, grab the dock. We'll be right there.
2: Hector.
1: Take it easy, Kathy.
8: What's going on?
2: Hector, do something.
0: We're coming, Kathy. We'll have you out in 2 seconds.
4: Daddy!
0: Now, Kathy. Kathy, give me your hand. Come on, honey. Hold your hand on. That's a good girl.
1: You got her, Jim?
0: That's my girl. Now we're all right.
3: Oh, Kathy.
9: Daddy, I fell in.
0: I know, honey, but you're all right now. You're all right.
2: Hector, get the blanket out of the car. The poor child's wringing wet.
8: I'll get it, Mrs. Smith.
3: Oh, go ahead, Bud. Hurry.
8: Okay.
6: Is she okay, Mother?
3: Yes, dear, she's fine.
9: Daddy scared me, and that's why I fell in.
1: Jim, look at my stuff. It's gone.
0: Jumping, Jehoshaphat.
9: I was trying to catch a fish and you scared me.
3: It's all right, baby.
2: Margaret, take that child up to the car immediately. She

0: got to get out of those wet clothes.
1: Oh, thank you, Elizabeth. I can't even think straight. Of course, her father is much more concerned about that smelly old fishing tackle.
0: Men. I don't know why they ever invented them anyway.
2: Gosh, I'm awfully sorry, Heck.
3: My whole kit down at the bottom of the lake. Look at it.
2: You mean you can see it? Where?
3: Ah, down there. Must be 30 feet. Hey, where are you going?
2: I've got an idea, Heck. Don't go away.
3: Father's Day. It isn't bad enough having children, you have to have Father's Day.
2: Can you still see it, Heck?
3: Yeah, practically smiling at me.
2: Well, don't worry about it. We'll get it out all right.
3: What are you going to do?
2: What would you say was the right bait for your fishing tackle?
3: For my... Oh, you mean...
2: First, we'll fish for tackle, then we'll fish for fish.
3: Yeah, that's a good idea. You think you can do it?
2: Of course we can. Let's see now. That's about the biggest hook I have.
3: You got any sinkers?
2: Of course I have sinkers. Stop worrying, Heck. I'll get down there all right.
3: Is that the heaviest line you got?
2: Well, I didn't expect to catch any whales today.
3: I know, Jim, but that stuff weighs a ton.
2: Heck, I give you my personal guarantee. If I hook it, I'll land it. Now, let me have a little room, will you?
3: Allow for a little drift into the shore, Jim.
2: I'll put it right on the button. Okay, low bridge. Nice casting, huh?
3: What'd you have to put away out there for?
2: So I can drag it across. Now, leave me alone, Heck. I know what I'm doing.
4: Well, morning, man. Having any luck?
2: Sure, all bad. Can you see it, Heck?
3: I think you're too far to the left.
2: Well, maybe I can pull it over.
4: Doing a little bottom fishing, eh?
3: Look, fella, we're busy right now. We got troubles. Come back some other time, huh?
4: Okay.
2: Just a minute.
3: Come on, Jim. We haven't got all day.
2: Take it easy, Heck. He might be a game warden or something. You wouldn't happen to be a game warden or anything, would you?
4: Me? Oh, no. I'm not a game warden.
2: Because if you are, we've got our licenses and permits and things like that.
4: Well, we don't worry about those things up here.
2: Oh. This wouldn't be a private lake, would it?
4: Oh, no, no, no. Not a private lake at all.
2: You know, for a minute you had me worried.
4: No, it's nothing like that. This is a government fish hatchery.
2: Oh, no.

0: Poor father. If it isn't one thing, it's another. That long trip all for nothing. 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Once again, it's breakfast time in the white frame house on Maple Street. But it's a lonely sort of breakfast with none of the children at the table. Just Margaret and Jim, two lonely parents, discussing the disastrous effects of Father's Day. Like this.
1: There's no sense being upset about it, Jim. Dr. Simmons said it was nothing serious.
2: I know, but you'd certainly think Betty'd have enough sense to recognize goldenrod after all these years.
1: She didn't see it, Jim, and she still says it wasn't goldenrod.
2: Well, it was something. She's puffed up like a frog.
1: Well, Bud's the one I'm worried about. He says it itches terribly.
2: There's a giant brain for you. Goes to sleep in a patch of poison ivy. Wallows in the stuff. How's Kathy?
1: Oh, she'll be all right in a few days. It's just a little cold. Jim, I don't understand. How can you laugh at a time like this?
2: I don't know, Margaret. The whole thing is hysterical. It was quite a fishing trip.
1: Wasn't it?
2: Hay fever, poison ivy, a cold. This family caught everything except fish.

0: 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Bob, I have a duty to perform right now, which gives me a great deal of pleasure. We were all quite thrilled when the National Father's Day Committee named you Screen Father of the Year. Well, this is the committee's medal, and they've asked me to present it to you with their blessings and warmest wishes.
1: Thank you very much, Bill. Ladies and gentlemen, naturally, I'm very proud of this honor, but not for myself alone. As the father of four girls, I've spent a lot of time and gnawed a lot of nails in the waiting rooms of various hospitals in Southern California. Now, to prospective fathers who are wearing themselves to a frazzle, pacing endlessly up and down in hospital corridors all over the country, I have a most reassuring message. Fellas, you see, they do give medals to fathers. Thanks again, Bill, and good night.
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1: That's Father Knows Best, starring Robert Young, from June 15, 1950, a Father's Day program where the entire family are planning a fishing outing. 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Hope you enjoyed that. 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
2: All right, well, we are going back to 2007.
1: You need a new girlfriend.
2: Yep. You need a new girlfriend. This is Girlfriend by?
1: It's a girl band, like the Bangles or something.
2: No, you like her.
1: Who is she?
2: This is Avril Lavigne.
1: Oh, yeah. She's cutie patootie.
2: It became her first number one hit in the U.S. in 2007. This is called Girlfriend.
1: Girlfriend.
2: Girlfriend.
3: You need a new girlfriend.
2: I say that to you all the time. No, I'm kidding.
1: It's a fun song, right?
2: It is. It's very 80s kind of bebopping.
1: Avril Lavigne.
2: Avril. A-V-R-I-L.
1: Hey, Avril.
2: Avril.
1: 818-555-1212.
2: What's 818 business?
1: I don't know.
2: Okay.
1: All right, more of Hollywood 360 after this.
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1: At least, you know, Burt Lancaster was a big movie star, and we have him in his very first radio performance on our next hour, starring in Suspense from 1948. We'll also play Fact or Fiction. Lisa will present, did this really happen in pop culture? I must guess if it's fact or fiction while you play along at home. Right, Lisa?
2: That's right, Carl.
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1: Previously, for today, sunshine,
0: but windy southeast wind at 15 to 25 miles an hour.
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2: I got the 80s for the high.
0: We do have an 80% chance for showers and thunder showers overnight tonight as we drop to the mid to upper 60s.
2: I had to overdo it like I did everything. And I got it on a little bigger level. I got in a lot of trouble. We had
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1: News this hour from Town Hall. I'm Ron Taylor. The U.S. has struck Iran to respond to a drone attack a day earlier on a cargo ship in the Strait of Hormuz, a provocation that President Trump said violated the ceasefire. U.S. Central Command said the military struck missile and drone locations and coastal radar sites in Iran. The U.S. and Iran are still negotiating terms of the deal, including issues such as getting ships through the strait and addressing the future of Iran's stockpile of highly enriched uranium. Israel and Lebanon had reached a framework agreement aimed at achieving lasting peace and security. In remarks, Michael Leiter, Israel's U.S. ambassador, says the final destination is peace with Lebanon.
2: Real peace, where both countries will live in security, where Israel's and Lebanon's sovereignty will be respected, honored, and protected. In this performance-based trilateral framework agreement, Iran is out, Hezbollah is out, and the road to peace between Israel and Lebanon is in.
1: The ceasefire is contingent on a complete cessation of fire by the paramilitary group Hezbollah. Secretary of State Marco Rubio says the State Department and Pentagon will work together to provide humanitarian aid to the victims of the twin Venezuelan earthquakes.
3: We've already stood up our disaster response teams at the Department of State and our humanitarian efforts. It's something we did very well in Jamaica after that storm, and it's something we're really prepared to do now. So I've already spoken to Secretary Hegseth. The Department of War is going to have to play a big logistical role here because they have the ability to land in challenging places.
1: SRN News and our parent company Salem Media are partnering with Christian nonprofit Food for the Poor to rush emergency aid to victims of this tragedy. 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
1: It was a significant day in U.S. history. Thursday marked the 150th anniversary of the Native American victory over U.S. Army Lieutenant Colonel George Custer's cavalry at Little Big Horn in Montana.
5: Native American tribes are marking the 150th anniversary of the Battle of Little Big Horn. Tribes came together on a sweltering day in June of 1876 to defeat Lieutenant Colonel George Armstrong Custer and more than 200 of his troops.
6: I don't have nothing good to say about Custer. You know, the stories that I've heard of this man, you know, he was no human being, it almost sounds like. For what was left of him on this earth, remains are all over this earth, right up there.
5: William Goodbird is a traditional singer from the Spirit Lake Dakota Nation. Custer's defeat stunned Americans on what was the country's 100th anniversary. I'm Ed Donahue.
1: More news and analysis at townhall.com. A former member of President Joe Biden's cabinet was briefly separated from his children after police say they got an anonymous report alleging he posed a danger to his children.
7: Former Transportation Secretary Pete Buttigieg was the target of an anonymous report the police have determined was false and says the incident forced him to spend a night away from his four-year-old twins. Buttigieg says a Michigan State police officer told him the anonymous allegation appeared to be politically motivated. Police and Child Protection Services interviewed his children before clearing them. He says he has spent years with death threats and anti-LGBTQ attacks, but this episode was the worst experience of his public career because it involved his children. I'm Lisa Dwyer.
8: And now at least five arrests have been made after damage to the Lincoln Memorial reflecting pool. You'll find more on these stories at townhall.com. I'm Ron Taylor.
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12: Here's your weekend weather on News Talk 1250 KBRF. For today, sunshine but windy, southeast wind at 15 to 25 miles an hour, and low to mid 80s for the high. We do have an 80% chance for showers and thundershowers overnight tonight as we drop to the mid to upper 60s. Maybe 90 on Sunday and another windy day with a southeast wind at 15 to 30 miles an hour. A slight chance for evening rain, otherwise 73 Sunday night and 97 for Monday. There's your forecast on News Talk 1250 KBRF.
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16: Hello, everyone. I'm Carl Amari, and this is Hollywood 360, the radio show that presents all things entertainment, including trivia contests and games, movie reviews, celebrity interviews, showbiz news, and classic radio shows. My co-host is the illustrious Lisa Wolf. In this hour, Burt Lancaster stars in a thrilling episode of Suspense from 1948. But it's time now for Fact or Fiction. Lisa will present, did this really happen in pop culture? I must guess if it did or not while you play along at home. Right, Lisa?
17: That's right, Carl. I have 12 pop culture statements.
16: Okay.
17: If you get them all correct, now you've got 50-50, you got a pizza, and so does Mike.
16: Oh, wow.
17: So work hard, Carl, and actually
16: Mike, help me out here.
17: Right, exactly. Mike's got the answers. He can just nod yes or no.
16: Yes or no.
17: Exactly.
16: Yeah.
17: So see how you can do.
16: All right.
17: Here's your chance.
16: Mm-hmm.
17: Anything you want.
16: Okay.
17: Big, small, deep dish, spinach, you name it.
16: Uh-huh.
17: Here we go.
16: Okay.
17: Titanic was on VHS as a two-tape set in 1998.
16: Real.
17: That is a fact. The movie was so long.
16: Yeah, I put it on two VHS tapes.
17: Two separate tapes.
16: Yeah, because it was like almost 3 hours or 3 hours.
17: Right, they were like
16: two-hour
17: tapes.
16: You couldn't fit that on a tape.
17: I know, not early on.
16: Yeah.
17: Madonna released an album packaged with a coffee table photo book.
16: Real.
17: That is a fact.
16: I remember
17: 1992
16: that.
17: Album
16: when
17: Erotica.
16: I was dating Madonna back then.
17: Right.
16: She told me about it. So
17: the controversial sex photo book.
16: Yeah.
17: Did you help her put that together?
16: I sure did.
17: Did you take the photos yourself?
16: I did a lot of help for her.
17: I bet you did. You got her all set up for the photos.
16: Yeah.
17: That's
16: we don't talk anymore though. We had a bad breakup. But
17: really?
16: Yeah,
17: you usually do.
16: Yeah.
17: Nothing ends well.
16: No. It's usually a pretty, like,
17: here's
16: usually
17: Carl.
16: They never
17: get out.
16: They usually never call me again, and I never call them again.
17: Yeah, I mean, that's typical.
16: It's just the way it is with me.
17: Yeah, sometimes you just have to go your separate ways.
16: You know, here's the thing. I got to be me.
17: That's right.
16: You know,
17: for better or worse, you got to be you.
16: Got to be me.
17: There's a song I was gonna say. Friends, the TV show, was originally supposed to take place in Chicago.
16: No.
17: Fiction is correct.
16: Ooh, it's Mike.
17: Always developed around
16: got it
17: New York
16: right.
17: City. Oh, I'm not worried. The Lion King was nearly called King of the Jungle.
16: King of the Jungle. Real.
17: That is a fact.
16: Yeah.
17: Yep, that is true.
16: Mike, I'm on a roll here.
17: Yeah, you're not done. Lady Gaga arrived in an award show inside a giant spaceship.
16: Inside a giant spaceship. She did something like that, but I'll say ridiculous, not real.
17: You are correct. It was a giant egg.
16: Yeah, it was an egg.
17: I just made it up while we were talking.
16: Yeah.
17: It was an egg.
16: Yeah.
17: Like giant a vessel egg. Designed to look yeah. like an egg.
16: Remember when they had pantyhose and eggs? It'd be a
17: yes.
16: giant a plastic
17: I
16: egg.
17: Think
16: you'd open
17: have
16: it up.
17: Them. The legs.
16: No, they
17: L-E-G-G-S.
16: I don't think they still do it. But
17: I don't know. I
16: used
17: think
16: to, my
17: so.
16: Sisters used to get them, and I was a kid.
17: You go to Walgreens and get
16: and
17: little,
16: I'd be like,
17: little eggs.
16: Oh, can
17: with
16: I have
17: legs
16: the egg?
17: Them.
16: I want to, you know.
17: I remember.
16: Do stuff with the egg.
17: I remember the
16: put
17: egg.
16: Sand
17: I'll have to
16: look in
17: that
16: it, up. Stuff
17: sand.
16: Like that.
17: Back to the Future originally used a refrigerator instead of a DeLorean time machine.
16: Not real. No.
17: That is a fact.
16: No.
17: Early script drafts featured a refrigerator-based time machine before the famous car was chosen.
16: Okay.
17: Darn, you lost that one. All right. Moving on.
16: Yeah.
17: Pressure's off.
16: Mm-hmm.
17: Seinfeld almost had a laugh track added after its first season.
16: Real.
17: No.
16: No?
17: Nope. No. The show
16: now
17: was filmed before
16: many
17: a
16: wrong.
17: Live audience. Right yeah. now it doesn't,
16: doesn't
17: matter.
16: Doesn't matter now, Mike.
17: Prince changed his name to a love symbol in
16: yes,
17: the 1990s.
16: Real. Yes,
17: yeah.
16: Yes, real.
17: Yeah. Home Alone used a real tarantula during the famous Scream scene.
16: Real.
17: Yeah, that is a fact. Daniel Stern had a live tarantula placed on
16: yep.
17: his face while
16: yeah,
17: filming.
16: I remember that.
17: Crazy.
16: Yeah.
17: Michael Jackson tried to buy Marvel so he could play Spider-Man
16: Real.
17: In the movie.
16: Absolutely
17: that is a
16: true.
17: Fact.
16: I remember that.
17: I do too.
16: Mm-hmm.
17: The Simpsons predicted smartwatches before they existed.
16: Real.
17: That is a fact. A 1995 mm-hmm. episode featured mm-hmm. this watch-like communication
16: like
17: device.
16: Dick Tracy used to do it, too.
17: Yeah,
16: on in the comic strip.
17: I,
16: we're talking
17: I remember.
16: About in the 30s.
17: I remember.
16: Yeah.
17: Here's the last one.
16: Mm-hmm.
17: MTV aired music videos 24 hours a day when the channel launched in 1981.
16: Absolutely.
17: That's true.
16: Yeah. I only missed two, Mike.
17: No.
16: Yes, I only missed two.
17: Two?
16: Yes, I missed
17: I guess
16: two.
17: That was
16: I think
17: enough.
16: I missed two in a row.
17: Yeah.
16: Actually.
17: All right. Well,
16: got the rest of them right.
17: Darn
16: Can
17: it.
16: Can I get 3/4 of a pizza?
17: Darn it.
16: Yeah,
17: darn,
16: no.
17: darn.
16: No.
17: Unfortunately,
16: no.
17: that doesn't work that way.
16: All right. Well, huge movie star Burt Lancaster stars in his first radio appearance, and it was on Suspense. We have that for you next. Stick around.
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16: 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All right, Lisa, it's time for the greatest mystery series of all time, Suspense. And Suspense was on the air from 1942 all the way to 1962, and it had the greatest writers, producers, directors, and the greatest stars from Hollywood, including Burt Lancaster, who was on this show. It's called The Big Shot, and it's from September 9th, 1948. Here's part one of Suspense.
0: In just a moment, Suspense with Burt Lancaster.
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0: Bud O Light and its 60,000 dealers and service stations bring you radio's outstanding theater of thrills. Starring tonight, Mr. Burt Lancaster in Anton Leder's production of The Big Shot by Brett Halliday. A tale well calculated to keep you in suspense.
1: You gotta be tough to be a big shot. Especially when you're cursed with yellow curly hair and a pretty baby face. I learned about that early, when I was a kid, and the other kids started razzing. I learned that if you bounced a brick off somebody's head, the razzing stopped, and you were somebody. It was a very profitable lesson, which paid off as I grew up, and I found it pays dividends whether you're on East 10th Street or down in Mexico.
2: Charlie Morton.
1: Yeah? Yeah.
2: Well, welcome to Mexico.
1: Well, thanks. You're Quinn, I suppose.
2: Right. Glad to meet you.
1: Same here.
2: Well, it's lucky you were the only American on the bus or I'd never have recognized you.
1: No?
2: No. Collins wrote he was sending a young fellow out just from engineering school, but I didn't expect him.
1: Listen, Quinn. Never mind my looks. You asked for a mining engineer and you got one. Any complaints?
2: Why, of course.
1: Well, if there are, you can pay me off my guarantee and I'll get back on that bus.
2: Now, wait a minute, Morton. I didn't mean to offend you. I got no complaints as long as you can do the job.
1: I can do the job.
2: Yes, I guess maybe you can.
1: Now, how about a drink?
2: Sure, right over here at the corner. In Mexico, there's always a bottle of tequila not too far away. That's one thing makes it attractive.
1: Must be the only thing, then.
2: Oh, I don't know. Some of us like it down here.
1: Is that so?
2: Why'd you come, then?
1: Well, that's easy. They told me there was money in it.
2: Yeah. Yeah, there is. In here.
3: Ah, bienvenidos, señores. ¿Qué quieren ustedes?
2: Dos tequilas, por favor.
3: Dos tequilas, sí.
2: I hope you like tequila, Morton. It's about all they have around here.
1: It'll do. Are all the bartenders like that?
2: No, that's Lolita. Her father owns the place.
1: She ought to be plenty good for business.
2: I guess so. Say, your stuff is all right. Last box of equipment came in last night, so you can start setting up the mill as soon as we get back.
1: Don't worry, I'll get it up.
2: I'm not worried, but time is important.
3: Dos tequilas, señores.
2: Si, gracias, Lolita.
1: Yeah, thanks, beautiful.
3: Beautiful?
1: Si, baby, that's you. From top to bottom.
3: Is okay, señor?
1: Is plenty okay, baby. Plenty.
3: Gracias, señor.
1: Well.
3: Gracias.
1: Maybe I'm going to like Mexico after all.
2: Look, Martin, I don't know how much Collins told you about the setup.
1: Not much. Said there was a chance for some money and plus a little excitement.
2: He didn't tell you there might be more than excitement. Jail, maybe, or worse.
1: He mentioned it.
2: Oh. Okay, then. You understand that we've got a ticklish proposition on our hands. We've got to be careful, especially with these people. If they knew what we were planning.
1: Okay, what are we planning?
2: We struck a rich vein of gold quartz in the remote mountains about 20 miles from here. I've got my crew mining as fast as we can before anybody around here finds out about it.
1: So?
2: The tough part comes in getting it out of the country. There's a wave of Mexico for Mexicans right now, and if we haul the ore out to the regular stamping mill in town, the government will confiscate most of the gold.
1: I see. So you bring me in to set up a small stamping mill at the mine and mill the ore there? Huh?
2: Right. We figure that in the next month we can sluice out maybe $500,000 worth of free gold. Then get out quick before anybody gets wise.
1: $500,000?
2: Yes, but we'll still have to smuggle it out of the country. It's going to be a tough job.
1: Kid stuff.
2: Yeah? It's not just the law we've got to worry about.
1: Well, what else, Lolita?
2: Sure. These people would inform on us if they found out. But they wouldn't tell the government. They'd tell some bandit gang around in the hills somewhere.
1: Bandits. I suppose they got a Robin Hood down here, too.
2: Okay, Morton, maybe you'll learn.
1: Well, I thought $500,000 would tempt anybody.
2: And a 20th of that is your share. Maybe 25,000. That's not hay.
3: Señores.
2: Careful, Morton.
3: Señores. ¿Quieren ustedes otra bebida?
2: No, gracias. ¿Cuánto?
3: Un peso. Gracias, señores.
1: Hello, Lita.
3: Sí, señor.
1: You understand, comprende English?
3: Sí, señor. I speak English muy good.
2: Oh, so I see.
1: Never mind, baby. A little is enough. Your old man never give you any time off?
3: ¿Qué, señor? No comprendo.
1: Well, let's put it another way. Are you doing anything Saturday night?
2: Wait a minute, Morton. Better not make any dates.
1: Well, why not? A guy can't work all the time, especially with stuff like this around. You don't expect me to stay up there...
2: Quiet, you fool.
1: Okay. Never mind, beautiful. See you later. Comprende?
3: Si, senor. See you later.
1: Yeah, you get the idea.
3: Hasta luego.
2: Look, Morton, I warned you. Be careful.
1: I'm a big boy. I can take care of myself and her.
2: Just remember, there's a half a million involved.
1: Yeah, half a million.
2: Maybe, altogether, for the company. $25,000 for you.
1: Half a million dollars.
2: Listen, Morton.
1: And $25,000 for me.
2: That's not enough for you?
1: It'll do for a start.
2: You think you're a pretty big shot, don't you, Morton?
1: And you don't like it, is that it?
2: I don't like you.
1: That bus is still out there. And you could get another engineer down here in maybe 6 weeks.
2: Something tells me I ought to take you up on that, but I don't have to like you. As long as you do your job and stay out of trouble.
1: Okay, then let's leave it at that. Whatever happens, it won't be me who'll have any regrets. The setup was just like Quinn said, except that the ore was even richer than I'd expected. There was a pile of it already mined, and I put the men to work right away assembling the stamping mill. You know, hard rock miners are funny. They hate being bossed by an engineer who's learned all his mining out of books. And they didn't like it either that I was getting a bigger share of the net than they were. And of course, to add that, my looks, the yellow hair, and the baby face. I knew that sooner or later I'd have to show them that they couldn't draw any wrong conclusions from my face. Well, it didn't take long for the showdown to come.
4: Let's knock off. Chow's ready.
5: Okay.
1: Wait a minute, Logan.
4: Yeah?
1: That sluice is not tight. You better get down there and tighten up those bolts.
4: It can wait till tomorrow. Chow's ready.
1: I said get down there and tighten up those bolts.
4: Who's going to make me? A dude engineer?
1: I ask.
4: Why, you measly little... Look out!
2: Morton, you knocked him over the cliff. He went down in the gully.
1: I saw him.
2: Hurry up. Get down there, man. He's probably hurt bad. Must have fallen 30 feet. Morton, where are you going?
1: Somebody said supper was ready.
2: You didn't have to do that. You didn't have to knock him over the cliff.
1: Yeah, well, they asked for it.
2: But you didn't have to fight like that? Like you meant to kill him?
1: They wouldn't take orders, and I had to show them.
2: Okay, Morton.
6: Quinn! Hey, Quinn!
2: Yeah?
6: He's dead. His neck's broke.
2: So, you got to show us all how tough you are, don't you, Morton? Even if it amounts to murder.
1: If nobody else wants any supper, I do. I'm hungry.

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0: And now Autolite brings back to our Hollywood soundstage Mr. Burt Lancaster as Charles Morton in The Big Shot, a tale well calculated to keep you in suspense.

0: You gotta be tough. It's a tough world. And you gotta be tougher than the next guy. I was tougher than Joe Logan, that's all. I beat him in a fair fight. If he slipped and fell over that cliff, well, it's just too bad. While they buried him, I ate my supper. After that, I had no more trouble with the men. The first Saturday that everything was running smoothly, I went up to Quinn's tent. Quinn!
1: Yeah? Oh, come in, Morton. We're just looking over the take so far. What's your guess?
0: Maybe 100,000?
1: Yes, maybe. We'll pull at least 250.
0: We'll get that half a million, don't you worry.
1: If nobody bothers us.
0: Don't be so jumpy. Nobody's going to bother us.
1: I hope not. Say, Morton, I got to admit you've done a whale of a job so far.
0: Forget it.
1: Don't worry, Morton. I don't like you any better. But I can appreciate it when a man knows his job and does it well.
0: Okay. Look, I'm going into town. You want any supplies?
1: I'm sending Andy in for him.
0: Well, there's no use of the two of us going.
1: Morton, I'm the boss here.
0: Are you?
1: Yes.
0: You told me as long as I did the job, that was all you cared about.
1: That's right.
0: Okay, I've done the job. It'll take the crew 2 days to catch up. I'm going to town.
1: I'll tell Andy you'll get the supplies.
2: And that's the first portion of Suspense with Burt Lancaster in The Big Shot from September 9th, 1948. We'll get back to it and more of Hollywood 360 after this.
3: With SRN News, I'm Bob Agnew in Washington. The U.S. has dispatched hundreds of rescue workers to help Venezuelan government officials as the injured overwhelm hospitals and the death toll rose to 920 in the aftermath of this week's earthquakes. The Pentagon sent two ships, transport planes, and helicopters. Also, at SRNnews.com, Secretary of State Marco Rubio says Israel and Lebanon had reached a framework agreement aimed at achieving lasting peace and security. That agreement calls for the implementation of a ceasefire between the two countries. Utah is restricting fireworks. It's dealing with a very serious fire at this point and fueled by dry conditions and gusting winds. The Cottonwood Fire in southern Utah burning unchecked as of Friday across more than 112 square miles. On Wall Street, the Dow Jones Industrial Average and major indexes yesterday struggled all day long. The Dow was down 44 points. This is SRN News.
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5: Here's your weekend weather on News Talk 1250 KBRF. For today, sunshine but windy, southeast wind at 15 to 25 miles an hour, and low to mid 80s for the high. We do have an 80% chance for showers and thundershowers overnight tonight as we drop to the mid to upper 60s. Maybe 90 on Sunday and another windy day with a southeast wind at 15 to 30 miles an hour. A slight chance for evening rain, otherwise 73 Sunday night and 97 for Monday. There's your forecast on News Talk 1250 KBRF.
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2: Lisa, here is something very serious I want to talk to you and about and to our audience also. Everyone listening, half of the people listening to our show, and we have millions of people listening, half of them have high blood pressure, and some of them don't even know it. That's what's very, very serious. And high blood pressure, really, you don't feel it. It doesn't feel urgent because there's really no there's no symptoms. You just have to check your blood pressure kind of regularly once you're past, I'd say, 50. And check it out. And if it is high, well, you know, you might need to be on blood pressure medicine. But I'll tell you what. I have a product for you folks that works. It's been working for me. It works for millions of people. It's called 120 Life. You take it every day. It's just a little bit of powder in some water. You mix it in. It tastes delicious. I do it every day. It's lowered my blood pressure. And even my doctor noticed, because when I had my checkup, he was like, wow, your blood pressure's looking pretty darn good. And I told him about 120 Life. And he was like, I've heard of it. I have other patients on it, and it seems to be working. And they have a risk-free experiment, Lisa. For 2 weeks, you just take 120 Life, you mix it with water or juice, take it for 2 weeks every day, and if it does not lower your blood pressure, they will return all of your money. And it's they have a special code. 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
2: 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And don't forget, you always have that money back if it doesn't work. All right, 120 Life, we love them. They're our new sponsor, and I use it. It works for me, and it will work for you too, I'm certain. Okay, we're listening to Suspense with The Big Shot, starring Burt Lancaster. Also in this cast, Kathy Lewis and Gerald Moore. Here's the conclusion to Suspense.
15: Aquí, querido. More tequila?
16: Si, baby. Come here.
15: Senor Charm.
16: Love me, baby?
15: Oh, pero si, querido. I have never met one like you.
16: Yeah, that goes double, baby. And your sensation. You'd knock him dead in the States. I'd like to take you back there. I'd like to dress you up in fancy clothes with diamonds in your hair.
15: Diamonds? Oh, senor, you must be very rich.
16: Not yet, but give me time.
15: It's very interesting. Tell me more, querido.
16: Later, baby, later. Right now, let's blow this joint.
15: But, senor Charlie, is it not you must go back to wherever you go?
16: Ah, they can do without me for a while. I like it here better. Okay?
15: Okay, senor. Vaya, vaya, andale!
16: Well, what was that? What did the kid say?
15: It's nothing, senor Charlie. It's a game they play.
16: Well, what'd he say?
15: He say, beware El Chico.
16: Oh, who's El Chico?
15: It's no worry, senor. You must not mind.
16: Sounds like a Mexican goblin or something.
15: El Chico is, they say, a bandido. He not like Americanos. He rob, kill them. They see me with Americano, they say, beware El Chico. It's a game.
16: I get it. He's a Mexican equivalent of Superman, eh? An imaginary Robin Hood in a sombrero.
15: Oh, no comprendo, senor.
16: Well, never mind, baby. Forget the fairy tales. That kid ought to be home in bed anyway instead of running around a saloon.
15: He's my little brother.
16: Oh, I get it now. This is the family game to scare off the Americanos, eh?
15: No, no, senor.
16: Well, I don't scare easily, baby. I don't scare at all.
15: Ah, bueno.
16: No, sorry, I... Say.
15: Okay. What is the matter, Senor Charlie?
16: Nothing, baby, nothing. I just had a great idea, that's all. Thank your little brother for me, baby. He's just given me a great idea. Yeah, a great idea. For a long time I've been thinking, why just 25,000? Why not the whole half a million? There's something wonderful about those little bags of free gold, you know? They're so negotiable. You don't have to exchange them for anything else before you can get the cash. With a half a million and Lolita, life could be beautiful. And now the plan was shaping up in my mind. I started putting it into effect as soon as I got back to the camp. Quinn was waiting there for me as I rode up, and I could see he was boiling.
17: Where in thunder have you been? You were due back 2 days ago.
16: Ah, I got drunk. I didn't feel like hitting the trail this morning.
17: Oh, just like that. Take it or leave it.
16: Well, that's it.
17: Now, don't blame a man for getting drunk. Once. But I'll send somebody else in for supplies next week.
16: I'm going in. I got a date next Saturday night.
17: Listen, Morton, I told you...
16: You want to fire me now? Huh? You got anybody else that can keep the mill going?
17: I haven't, and you know it.
16: All right, then. Let's get to work.
17: Morton.
16: Maybe we better speed up a little, too.
17: Why?
16: Well, they're talking in town about this El Chico.
17: El Chico?
16: Yeah, a bandit who thinks he's going to run all the Americanos out of Mexico. He's making war on the Americans. Been raising Cain up north.
17: Up north?
16: Yeah. The talk in town was that he's heading down this way.
17: I was afraid of something like that. You better tell me about it.

0: a greasy, crumpled, dog-eared pencil map scrawled on butcher paper. It was a masterpiece. It should have been. It took me a whole night to draw it. And it showed an old wagon road going out over the mountains to the coast. I told Quinn I bought it from an old Mexican. It was the prelude for my trump card.
1: Okay. Map looks genuine, all right. And if it is, that road can't be more than 10 miles due west of here.
0: Well, I figure less than that. Straight over there in that low pass.
1: My golly, I think you're right.
0: Sure. All we gotta do is to get across this one, this one canyon right here.
1: And how do you figure we do that? With wings? It's 300 feet deep and 100 wide.
0: No, it's easy.
1: Yeah? That tequila you've been swilling in town's got you goofy.
0: I want to throw a bridge across.
1: I love the way you say that. Like, why not have another flapjack for breakfast?
0: Look, I'm an engineer, remember? I'll put a bridge across there in 3 days.
1: Morton, you do that and I'll take back everything I ever said about you.
0: The next morning, I tied a 200-foot length of rope around my waist, took a pulley with me, and started down to the bottom. It took me all day to make it up to the other side. I tied the pulley to a jack pine and pulled the rope through tight and tied it off. And then I came back hand over hand. After that, it was simple to finish the slickest suspension bridge you ever laid eyes on. Plenty strong enough to hold all our men and mules fully loaded. It was so good that even Quinn had the grace to admit it.
1: I gotta hand it to you, Morton. I've seen a lot of engineers that can work things out on paper, but not many that can do the job themselves.
0: Thanks.
1: What do you say we take a look over there tomorrow for that road?
0: No need to. I took a little walk the day I ran the cable across. The road's there, all right. Just where the map shows it.
1: Oh. All right, if you found it. I guess that takes care of that.
0: Sure, we're all set.
1: Thanks to you. I guess I owe you an apology, Morton. Maybe we all owe our lives to you.
0: That's the only time, before or after, that I had a qualm when he said that. But you gotta be tough. I couldn't forget that. It was too late now to back out. Everything was ready. We were all set to leave on short notice. Quinn wrote a letter to Collins in the States, telling him to meet us on the coast with a boat. Quinn gave me the letter to mail in town. But of course, I never mailed it. I spent my time in town getting the necessary mules and the gear. And then I went to Lolita.
2: Querido mio, I have missed you.
0: Well, it's the last time you'll have to miss me, baby. This is it. The diamonds, the fancy clothes, all of it. Yours.
2: Mine? Querido, you are rich now?
0: By this time tomorrow, we'll both be rich. With more gold than we'll know what to do with for the rest of our lives.
2: Gold? You have found much gold?
0: Si, and it's ours, thanks to El Chico.
2: El Chico? What?
0: Remember Beware El Chico, the game you played with your brother?
2: Oh, si.
0: Well, that's what gave me the idea, and it worked perfectly. We'll have to thank El Chico if we ever run into him.
2: Oh, I do not think that will happen. After all, El Chico is only in a game, remember?
0: Well, never mind the games now, baby. We got work to do. Now get some clothes, but keep it light. We'll pull out of here at midnight. And tomorrow we're rich. All there, alto.
2: We are here already, querido.
0: No, but you stay here with the mules while I go into camp with Quinn's train. It'll be dawn in an hour, then you start up.
2: Si.
0: And remember, raise as much dust as you can. It's part of the plan.
2: Si.
0: By the time you get there, everything will be ready. Comprende?
2: Si, si, querido. You are sure there will be no mistake?
0: Not with me running this clam bake, honey. Now give me a kiss. Atta girl. Hasta luego, baby.
2: Good luck, querido.
0: But I wasn't depending on luck. You don't need luck when you got everything figured. By noon, Alita and I'd be on our way back to the States with a trunk full of that yellow stuff. And the men? Well, I didn't even give them a thought. Not even Quinn. Dumb lugs. Too stupid to reach for what they wanted. They deserved whatever life handed them. Just before I rounded the last bend into camp, I stopped the pack. It's awful quiet in the mountains just before dawn. I took a deep breath and... Quinn! Quinn! Get going, you mazy cusses. Try to look like you've been running for 20 miles. Quinn! No, Quinn!
3: Who is it? Partner, is that you? What is it? What's the matter?
0: Alta! We'll have to get out in a hurry. El Chico's on his way here with 20 men. He'll be here inside of 2 hours.
3: How'd he find out about us?
0: Oh, it's all my fault. I was a fool to trust Lolita. I thought she was okay. She sent word to El Chico about the gold.
3: You blasted idiot. I told you to keep your mouth shut.
0: I know. You can kick me anywhere. I've been kicking myself all the way up here.
3: I'd like to kill you.
0: Well, I wouldn't blame you, Quinn.
3: All right, men, get those mules back. We're getting out. The gold first. 2 saddlebags for each mule. All right,
0: hurry up. I worked like a demon alongside the men, getting the stuff packed. And then just...

0: The last mule was getting his diamond hitch. I grabbed Quinn's arm.
1: What do you want?
0: What I've been thinking. I gotta do something.
1: Looks to me like you've done enough.
0: Don't you see? It's my fault. It's up to me to do something now.
1: This is no time to beat your breast. We're getting out. Getting out of here as fast as we can.
0: No, look. Look, I got an idea. You gotta let me square myself.
1: Make it snappy. We can't waste time.
0: Well, listen. I placed a dynamite charge under the eyeballs at this side of the bridge.
1: Uh-huh.
0: Now, I'll stay on this side and wait till you're safely across. Then blow the bolts clean so there'll be no trace left.
1: I see.
0: You cut the cables on the other side with a hacksaw, and the whole bridge will drop to the bottom where the brush will hide it. You'll be out of sight when El Chico comes. And I'll tell him you've outslicked him, gone north. He'll waste several days riding after you before he realizes the truth, and by that time, you'll be safe on the coast.
1: What about you?
0: Well, I don't matter. This wouldn't have happened if I had shut my mouth off. Come on, you fellas get going.
1: Nuts, we'll stick together. Cutting the cables on the far side's a good idea. He'll lose a day going back to where he can cross the canyon.
0: A day is not enough. His horses will catch your moves. We gotta destroy every sign of the bridge, make them think you've gone the other way. I'm staying.
1: I don't know.
0: It's the only way, Quinn. Look, look. You can see the dust cloud over there on the trail. He's coming. You haven't got much time to get out of sight.
1: All right, Morton. Maybe I was wrong about you. Let me shake your hand. Good luck.
0: Good luck. That's all guys like Quinn can think about. They don't understand a man who's tough enough to make his own luck. All of them lined up and they shook my hand. They all hated me since I came on the job. Now they were shaking my hand. And in a minute, the lead mule started. Soon they were all strung out on that long, swaying bridge. Quinn stayed till the last, spacing them out. I waved to him and waited for him to step out on the bridge. My hand inched toward the plunger. But then the stupid fool started back toward me. Go on, Quinn, hurry, there's no time.
1: I can catch up with him. Listen, I've been thinking, Morton. Sunday, while you were in town, I looked around for that road. I couldn't find it.
0: They're all right. You'll find it. Hurry, Quinn.
1: Maybe so. But I was just thinking. Why'd you plant the dynamite under this end of the bridge?
0: Well,
1: why couldn't you have strung wires and blown it out from the other side?
0: I just didn't. I made a mistake. All right, I'll take the consequences.
1: You can still do it, Morton. We've got plenty of wire. No need for you to fall into El Chico's hands.
0: Go on, you fool. Go on. In a minute, it'll be too late.
1: Too late for what, Morton?
0: Look at that dust. He's coming.
1: You know what I think? I think El Chico isn't anywhere within 500 miles of here.
0: What?
1: I think you plan to blow up this bridge with the men on it. Drop us all at the bottom where you could pick up the pieces.
0: Get away, Quinn. You can't stop me now. I'll take care of you later.
1: Get away from that pleasure. Stop it. Morton, get your hand off that.

0: The concussion had my head reeling for a few seconds. When the landscape swam back into focus, I could see the bridge was gone. The bridge and the men and the mules. But I couldn't seem to figure out what happened. Quinn lay beside me, very still. I could see blood. I seem to remember hearing a shot. But where did it come from?
1: Charlie! Senor Charlie!
0: Lolita! You did it! You shot him! You're wonderful! We did it, baby! We did it! Look at down there, a half a million bucks, baby! 3 million pesos in gold! And all we gotta do is go down and pick it up!
2: Indeed, a good job, senor.
0: I stared stupidly at the little man in the big sombrero, who stepped out of the manzanita and grinned at me. A smoking revolver dangled from one hairy paw, and the other was pulling Lolita toward him. My Lolita. She put her arms around him and kissed him in a way that she never kissed me.
2: We will pick up your gold for you, senor. You are a very smart man, Senor Charlie. I should like to be your friend. Except you are gringo. And you mistake to make the love to the sweetheart of El Chico.

0: Hubert Lancaster for a splendid performance. Mr. Lancaster will return in just a moment.
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0: And now here again is Mr. Burt Lancaster.
6: My thanks to the fine cast of radio actors who appeared on tonight's show. 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And you can be sure that I'll be glued to my radio next Thursday evening when Gregory Peck appears in a story called Hitchhike Poker. Another gripping study in
0: suspense.
4: Burt Lancaster will soon be seen in the Norma production Kiss the Blood Off My Hands. Tonight's suspense play was written by Brett Halliday and adapted for radio by Lawrence Goldman, with music composed by Lucian Marowick and conducted by Lud Gluskin. The entire production was under the direction of Anton M. Leder. In the coming weeks, Suspense will present such stars as Robert Young, Virginia Bruce, Edward G. Robinson, Ray Milland, and many others. And of special note, our star tonight, Burt Lancaster, may currently be seen in the film version of Sorry, Wrong Number, that great suspense play, soon to be repeated on this program with Agnes Moorehead in her original role. Make it a point to listen each Thursday to Suspense, radio's outstanding theater of thrills. And next Thursday, same time, hear Gregory Peck in Hitchhike Poker.
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7: And that's Suspense with The Big Shot from September 9th, 1948, starring Burt Lancaster, sponsored by Autolite, is heard on CBS. All right, it's time for Sarah Knight Adamson and her Backstage Pass.
8: Hi, Carl, and hello to all of our listeners out there. I'm Sarah Knight Adamson, your national film and TV critic for Hollywood 360 Radio Network. Disclosure Day is rated PG-13 and playing now in theaters. Director Steven Spielberg is known for the classic alien film E.T. Here, he brings a similar science fiction theme. Emily Blunt, known for her outstanding role in The Devil Wears Prada 2, takes center stage. She plays a weather reporter who begins speaking in a strange language while live on the air. She can also know everything about a person just by looking at them. Disclosure Day also features Daniel, who's part of a group of people formerly employed by a private contractor. Oh, and he has a backpack full of disk drives that would expose secrets.
9: Do you understand what she's saying?
10: I hear her. It's gibberish. I can't understand it.
9: And I care.
11: What's happening to me?
9: People are starved for the truth. I'm a part of it now. I'm just sorry they made you a part of it, too.
12: Hello, Jane.
8: Disclosure Day is one of the best movies I've seen this year. It is very engaging, with great scenes of action. Josh O'Connor, Eve Blankenship, Colin Firth, and Colman Domingo all star.
13: This 79-year terror campaign of lies has to end.
10: What are you going to do?
9: Full disclosure to the whole world.
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8: 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This is Sarah Knight Adamson, Hollywood 360's national film and TV critic. 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Disclosure Day is enjoyable, although parents should know it's not suitable for younger children.
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7: In our next hour, Ed Kemmer stars as Commander-in-Chief Buzz Corey of the Space Patrol. Going back to 1952 plus, Lisa Wolf Dillon is our lyricist for Learning the Lyrics. 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
7: 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I'll try to guess the name of the songs while you play it along at home. 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
19: 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For today, sunshine but windy, southeast wind at 15 to 25 miles an hour, and low to mid 80s for the high. We do have an 80% chance for showers and thundershowers overnight tonight as we drop to the mid to upper 60s. Maybe 90 on Sunday and another windy day with a southeast wind at 15 to 30 miles an hour. A slight chance for evening rain, otherwise 73 Sunday night and 97 for Monday. There's your forecast on News Talk 1250 KBRF.
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23: News this hour at Town Hall. I'm Bob Agnew in Washington. The U.S. has dispatched hundreds of rescue workers to help the Venezuelan government as the injured overwhelm hospitals and the death toll is on the rise in the aftermath of dual earthquakes this week.
24: Nazareth Jimenez is a La Guaira resident with missing family members. She says, "We call on the government and countries around the world to help us. Look, we need machines here. Human strength is not enough. We can't remove those structures without them." Citizens dug through the rubble of their homes and said they have seen few state rescue teams in the areas hit hardest by the devastating 7.2 and 7.5 magnitude quakes Wednesday. Omar Reis lost family in the quakes. More than 20 of my relatives have died here.
23: And that report from correspondent Haya Panjwani. SRN News and our parent company Salem Media are partnering with Christian nonprofit Food for the Poor to rush emergency aid to victims of this tragedy. Listeners wanting to help can find an online banner at the top of our website at srnnews.com. Secretary of State Marco Rubio says Israel and Lebanon have reached a framework agreement aimed at lasting peace.
0: We believe today is the first step in that journey. And the first step is sometimes the hardest step, but it's the one we're taking together today.
23: The agreement calls for the implementation of a ceasefire between the two countries. Utah is restricting fireworks as the largest wildfire in the country grows, fueled by dry conditions and gusting winds.
1: The Cottonwood Fire in southern Utah was burning unchecked Friday across more than 112 square miles. The National Weather Service issued a rare, particularly dangerous situation for a section of Utah on Friday, urging preparation for rapid fire growth. Red flag warnings are also in effect for parts of California, Nevada, Arizona, New Mexico, Colorado, and Idaho. Authorities are urging caution as extreme conditions persist around the West. Bernie Bennett reporting.
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23: A poll worker says two federal officers paid a visit to her at a voting location during New York's primaries to confront her about a social media post she'd written criticizing the ICE officer who fatally shot Renee Good in Minneapolis.
5: Months after she made a post on social media, poll worker Paige Lynn Gagne was approached by ICE workers while she was at a polling station in Syracuse. Co-worker Shalia Millage caught the moment on video.
6: And they're bringing her a warning.
5: Gagne says the officers accused her of doxing Jonathan Ross, the ICE officer who shot and killed Renee Good in Minneapolis.
25: They were insisting that I sign the form,
5: which she refused to do. A Homeland Security spokesperson says that Gagne's post included the agent's address.
25: I'm leaving it up because I am firm on my right of free speech.
5: I'm Lisa Dwyer.
23: You'll find breaking news and analysis at townhall.com. Spencer Pratt is turning his attention to Los Angeles City Hall after narrowly missing the mayoral runoff when late-arriving mail-in ballots pushed City Councilwoman Nitha Rahman ahead of him. Here's Ken Lorman with a report.
26: Spencer Pratt is now focusing on allegations of voter fraud involving homeless residents on Skid Row. Claims currently under federal investigation, though no charges have been filed. Pratt says he plans to be more aggressive in his criticism of city leadership and claims he has information he believes could expose corruption. Ken Lorman reporting.
23: Tourists paying a visit to the nation's capital this weekend are in for a treat as the military is honored. There's a lot going on over the next several days up through July 10th. Every day, the America 250 celebration will be featuring something fresh, and on Sunday, it's a patriotic tribute to the U.S. military. You'll find more on these stories at Town Hall.
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9: For KBRFRadio.com News, I'm News Director Derek Sidian. LB Homes has announced the reopening of Alcott Manor as a 55-plus independent living community, offering a comfortable, affordable housing option for older adults who value independence and flexibility in their daily lives. Executive Director Heather Hickman says, quote, "At LB Homes, we are excited to reopen Alcott Manor as a place where individuals can enjoy independent living with peace of mind. This community offers both comfort and convenience, making it an excellent option for those looking to simplify their lifestyle while remaining active and independent," end quote. Located on the LB Homes campus, Alcott Manor is part of a continuum of care that includes Brown Home, Short Stay, and Sheridan House, providing residents with added peace of mind for the future. On Thursday, Ottertail Power Company and Western Minnesota Municipal Power Agency, represented through its agent Missouri River Energy Services, received the written order from the Minnesota Public Utilities Commission approving a route permit for the Big Stone South to Alexandria 345 kilovolt transmission line. The utilities will co-own the approximately 96-mile transmission line, strengthening the regional grid and supporting reliable, cost-effective electricity. BSSA will connect Ottertail Power's existing substation near Big Stone City, South Dakota, with MRES's existing substation near Alexandria. Right-of-way agents will work with landowners along the approved route to establish easements and determine structure locations. The companies anticipate construction to begin in 2028 and are targeting an in-service date by the end of 2030. After more than 35 years of public service, Deb Sherstrom will pass the reins as Human Service Director and step into a phased retirement from Ottertail County on July 6th. Sherstrom has served as Human Services Director since April of 2015 and is one of the longest tenured employees in the county's Human Services Department. As part of this transition, Ottertail County has restructured how human services and certain public health programs are organized to strengthen coordination and improve access to services for residents. Current Assistant Human Services Director Jess Steinbrenner has been selected as the new Health and Human Services Director to lead an integrated team that brings key programs under one organizational structure. Under the new structure, programs that serve children and families, primary prevention initiatives, as well as long-term care programs will align under the new Health and Human Services Department. Public Health will continue to operate as a separate department under the leadership of Public Health Director Jody Lean and the Prairie Lakes Community Health Board. Together, Health and Human Services and Public Health will work collaboratively to improve outcomes for individuals, families, and communities while ensuring both direct service needs and broader community health priorities are effectively addressed. Becker County prosecutors say at around 8:15 Tuesday evening, 37-year-old Ashley Jennifer Stevens and her boyfriend were in an argument while he was driving on County Highway 35 when she grabbed the wheel and turned it towards the south ditch. Officers say the vehicle crashed into a group of trees about 75 yards away from the road. Stevens' boyfriend told officers that Stevens was intoxicated at the time of the crash. A White Earth police officer located Stevens down the road walking away from the accident. Stevens refused a preliminary breath test and was taken into custody. According to court documents, during transport and while at jail, Stevens resisted officers, banging her head into the door cage of a squad car, urinating on her hands and wiping it on a deputy, and kicking multiple officers while being restrained. Stevens made her first court appearance on Thursday and has been charged with felony domestic assault, second-degree DWI, and multiple counts of assaulting a peace officer. This weekend, Fergus Falls will see its first air show since the 80s. On Saturday, the Fergus Falls Municipal Airport is hosting the Red, White, and Wings Air Show. At 9 o'clock in the morning, the gates will open and buses will begin bringing attendees from the general parking at Life Church to the airport. The aerial show will begin at 1, and it will star acts like the Red Baron and Kyle Franklin's Deadstick. Event organizer Sandra Haybrocken says that there is much more to do throughout the day than just the aerial show. For example, the Experimental Aircraft Association will be providing free airplane rides for kids. Later in the day, there will be live music performances by Sidewinder from 3 to 5 and Billy Goat Scruff from 7 to 11. The event is free and open to the public, though certain perks like on-site parking are only available for attendees that purchase a VIP ticket. For KBRFRadio.com News, I'm Derek Sidian. 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
19: Here's your weekend weather on News Talk 1250 KBRF. For today, sunshine but windy, southeast wind at 15 to 25 miles an hour, and low to mid 80s for the high. We do have an 80% chance for showers and thundershowers overnight tonight as we drop to the mid to upper 60s. Maybe 90 on Sunday and another windy day with a southeast wind at 15 to 30 miles an hour. A slight chance for evening rain, otherwise 73 Sunday night and 97 for Monday. There's your forecast on News Talk 1250 KBRF.
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0: If you've had a wet spring with delayed planting, or if you've had hail or other issues that forced you to replant soybeans in June, my number one piece of advice is to stay positive. You can still get pretty good yields planted today. And by putting a crop in and controlling weeds this season, you're likely setting yourself up to have a better crop next year compared to just letting that ground sit idle. Here are tips for success. First, don't be afraid to plant an early season bean. Yes, early beans have slightly less yield potential than full season beans, but the difference anymore is pretty small. On our farm, for example, we like to plant an early Group 2 soybean normally, but in June, we'd drop back to something in the ones, and if planting gets really late, we're not afraid to use a Group 0. As the days progress in June, it makes complete sense to move to an earlier maturing soybean, but work with your seed supplier to make sure you still have the right defensive traits for your area. If your planting has been delayed because it's been too wet, that means diseases like Phytophthora and Pythium are more likely to occur than normal. While the defensive characteristics are important, seed treatment is often an even bigger factor. The tendency with late planting, though, is to cut costs and skip the seed treatment, but we don't normally recommend that. Now, if it was a drought year, I may consider it, but definitely not in a wet year. Yield potential is still high, but not if your crop is devastated by diseases. Good seed treatments help the plant for 1 to 2 months after planting, so pick a good, complete seed treatment. We'll talk about other late planting considerations in soybeans as the Ag PhD radio update continues.
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0: The later you plant, the less likely your soybeans will canopy well, especially if you're planting earlier maturing beans. Therefore, narrow row spacings will likely pay better, and weed control will be more important if you instead stay with wider rows. We still recommend using 3-per-ease and follow with something that will control your weeds post-emerge. One thing few people talk about with late beans is fertility. Soybeans need a tremendous amount of potassium, and in a very wet year where soil microbes have likely died, double inoculation and added nitrogen often pay as well. When it comes to fungicide use, here again, if you've had lots of moisture, this is something we definitely would not skip. Usually the best timing for fungicide in soybeans, in the absence of white mold, is to spray as soon as you see the first pods in the field. That's usually mid to late July. Fungicides have come down in price, so there are some very inexpensive options if cost is your concern. When you spray a fungicide, we always recommend adding a little fulvic acid and making sure that your water pH is below 7. Fungicide timing is usually when bugs hit soybeans the worst, so be sure to scout your fields just like if you planted them on time. Whether your yield potential is still 60 bushel beans or 40 bushel beans, insects, diseases, and weeds can quickly rob your profits. I'm Darren Hefty.
3: Recalculating.
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6: 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We're visiting with Corteva Portfolio Marketing Lead for Row Crop Fungicides, Madison Riggle. We know these foliar diseases can quickly take hold of a crop if those conditions are right. Talk to me about Forceval fungicide. Why is that a strong option?
20: We're really excited. This is the first season that we will have Forceval fungicide. And Forceval really provides growers a powerful tool to help control those key diseases and protect the crop. It's built on three powerful modes of action. So it's giving that grower that confidence they'll have, you know, control over key diseases like the tar spot, southern rust, gray leaf spot, northern corn leaf blight, really being the corn focus, and Forceval also being really strong with frog eye leaf spot. With that protection, in addition to what we say our novel SDHI, it has residual up to 30 days. So that really gives growers some extra protection on the back end through those critical growth stages that most competitive fungicides don't have. Farmers should definitely work with their local Corteva rep. In addition, they can also visit corteva.com/fungicidefacts for more information on Forceval fungicide from Corteva Agriscience.
22: This is the Sugar Beet Report, bringing you the latest information from NDSU throughout the sugar beet growing season. Cercospora leaf spot symptoms are not showing up in the sugar beet fields yet. Let's find out how the sugar beet crop looks with Eric Branch, NDSU and University of Minnesota Extension Sugar Beet Specialist. Eric, how's the crop looking right now?
23: Yeah, so now we're approaching the end of June and we're approaching row closure, which is a critical period for the sugar beet crop in this region. And you know, overall, things are looking okay. Some variation from our challenging spring in terms of the wind and everything like that. But I think we can be at least a little optimistic, you know, as long as we get the right environment. Bruce, there's no substitution for good sunshine and good heat that I think are going to be very important coming up.
22: Well, speaking of environments, what's going on in the fields? What's the focus?
23: The environment, as we hit the warmer, more humid temps that we can look forward to coming up in July, we see a critical time for Cercospora leaf spot. And as a pathologist, that's what I'm all about. The Cercospora leaf spot consumes all my brain power all year round, Bruce, but between May and September, of course. Growers who by now are getting to point of row closure have either made their first fungicide application or will be doing so very shortly. And, you know, I like to hear that. I like to see those sprayers out. That is the number one thing that we can do to ensure a good crop.
22: What's important about spraying?
23: Cercospora leaf spot, it's caused by a fungal pathogen, Cercospora baticula, and this fungal pathogen reproduces spores every 10 to 14 days, so spraying at an interval in order to have a consistent protection on the leaves, so spraying every 10 to 12 days, so there is a fungicide that is preventative and can prevent those spores from germinating and causing infection.
22: Why is it important to follow a specific regime to control Cercospora?
23: So last year in Minnesota and North Dakota was a really rough year for Cercospora leaf spot. There is a lot of inoculum left over from that year in the region, and if we have hot, humid periods, we will expect a huge disease risk and a lot of symptoms to develop later on. Right now, we have no symptoms in the fields. However, we do have confirmation of latent infections in the region. Going forward, we'll see that increase from 30% to greater levels of infection. These are asymptomatic infections, no visible symptoms, but that fungal pathogen is inside the leaves and just waiting for that right time when the rows close, the humidity increases, temperature increases in July, and infections and symptoms can develop.
22: And what's the best way to be prepared?
23: And the best way to keep those fungicide applications on regular intervals, 10 to 12 days, and tank mix, using multiple chemicals at once in order to manage fungicide resistance. We want to see all of our chemicals work together in pairs, right? We apply a single site fungicide, such as a DMI or a triazole fungicide, mixed with a multi-site like Vancazeb, an EBDC group product, and the combination of hitting the pathogen with two of these tools at once leads to pretty good results, and over the long term can help manage resistance.
22: Eric, what's the downside of ignoring treatment?
23: The downside of not following our best practices is, you know, these are best practices for a reason. These are evidence-based practices that show that the number one way to have a good crop and protect the investment that is the sugar beet crop every year is to indeed have these short intervals and tank mixing. We want to control this disease this year, and the better we can do controlling Cercospora this year, the better we'll have in future years as well, both from the fungicide resistance side and then just that level of disease severity inoculum in the environment as well.
22: Thanks, Eric. Our guest has been Eric Branch, NDSU and University of Minnesota Extension Sugar Beet Specialist. This is the Sugar Beet Report, bringing you the latest information from NDSU throughout the sugar beet growing season.
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3: In July of 1925, Dayton, Tennessee was the scene of the Scopes trial, an event that captivated the nation as teacher John Scopes was tried for teaching evolution in violation of the state's Butler Act.
10: The courtroom had seats for about 400 people. People were standing against the walls, sitting in the windows.
3: Huge crowds came to witness Clarence Darrow argue for the defense against three-time presidential candidate William Jennings Bryan for the prosecution. While the trial attempted to debate the merits of evolution and the Bible, the jury had to decide just one question, says Tom Davis.
10: Did Scopes break the law? And, of course, it took the jury 9 minutes to figure that, yeah, he broke the law.
3: Scopes was fined $100. The fine was later overturned on a technicality. It was an event heard by perhaps millions around the world.
10: At the end of the trial, Brian said, "We understand that more words have been sent across the ocean about this event than any other event in American history. People estimate 2 million words were transmitted out of Dayton over a course of 2 weeks.
3: The publicity for the town of only 2,000 at the time was enormous, but the media was not kind in many regards. While it did bring commerce from the thousands who came here, locals were often painted in an unflattering way. Town fathers who helped bring the court case to the town expressed second thoughts when interviewed years later.
10: It didn't take us weeks to realize we'd made the biggest mistake we could have made, because you had journalists like H.L. Mencken come up with Monkey Town, the monkey trial. Those were not terms of endearment.
3: Today, a museum in the courthouse tells the story of the famous trial. Traveling the countryside in Dayton, Tennessee, I'm Andrew McCray.
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13: MNN, I'm Jason Dinesen. The U.S. Department of Justice is suing Minnesota over its refusal to provide Supplemental Nutrition Assistance Program, or SNAP, data to the USDA. Federal officials say the information is needed to verify eligibility and detect fraud in the food assistance program. A bill that would make housing more affordable for Minnesotans and around the country has stalled at the president's desk. Minnesota Senator Tina Smith pushed the bill through both sides of Congress.
14: This is the biggest housing bill in over 30 years to boost housing supply and to lower costs. And for the first time, it will stop big corporate investors and hedge funds from buying up single-family homes.
13: President Trump announced this week that he will not sign the bill into law. And the University of Minnesota has approved a budget that includes a 3.8% tuition increase for most students. I'm Jason Dinesen. This is MNN.
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13: Dinesen. The Minnesota Twins beat Colorado last night 9-8 in 10 innings at Target Field. The Twins blew a 7-0 lead and found themselves trailing 8-7 in the bottom of the ninth. Byron Buxton tied the game with an RBI single to send it to extra innings, and Royce Lewis won it with an RBI single in the 10th. Manager Derek Shelton.
30: We talk about full 26 guys, full 28 guys, full 30 guys, and I give our guys a ton of credit because, you know, the eighth and ninth inning were not pretty for us on the pitching side of the ball, and they continue to battle, and we end up winning.
13: The teams play again tonight at Target Field with first pitch at 6:10. Minnesota Wild GM Bill Guerin has won the NHL's General Manager of the Year award. The Wild finished seventh in the league this past season in regular season points and reached the second round of the playoffs for the first time since 2015. The NHL draft is underway in Buffalo. The Wild did not have a pick in yesterday's first round. During an interview on Friday, Guerin commented on not having a first round pick.
31: I didn't mind not having a first round pick this year because we have Quinn Hughes. And, you know, sometimes that's just what you have to do. So a lot of downtime, but again, we like where we are.
13: The Wild have 5 picks today in day 2 of the draft. University of Minnesota freshman Wyatt Cullen was taken in the first round yesterday. He was the 10th pick taken by Nashville. Ina Yoon remains in first place at the LPGA Championship at Hazeltine Golf Club in Chaska after the second round on Friday. Yoon has a 5-stroke lead at 12-under with 4 golfers tied for second at 7-under. Round 3 is today, and the 4th and final round is tomorrow. I'm Jason Dinesen, and this is MNN.
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4: 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LB Homes has announced the reopening of Alcott Manor as a 55-plus independent living community, offering a comfortable, affordable housing option for older adults who value independence and flexibility in their daily lives. Executive Director Heather Hickman says, quote, "At LB Homes, we are excited to reopen Alcott Manor as a place where individuals can enjoy independent living with peace of mind. This community offers both comfort and convenience, making it an excellent option for those looking to simplify their lifestyle while remaining active and independent," end quote. Located on the LB Homes campus, Alcott Manor is part of a continuum of care that includes Brown Home, Short Stay, and Sheridan House, providing residents with added peace of mind for the future. On Thursday, Otter Tail Power Company and Western Minnesota Municipal Power Agency, represented through its agent Missouri River Energy Services, received the written order from the Minnesota Public Utilities Commission approving a route permit for the Big Stone South to Alexandria 345 kilovolt transmission line. The utilities will co-own the approximately 96-mile transmission line, strengthening the regional grid and supporting reliable, cost-effective electricity. BSSA will connect Otter Tail Power's existing substation near Big Stone City, South Dakota, with MRES's existing substation near Alexandria. Right-of-way agents will work with landowners along the approved route to establish easements and determine structure locations. The companies anticipate construction to begin in 2028 and are targeting an in-service date by the end of 2030. After more than 35 years of public service, Deb Sherstrom will pass the reins as Human Service Director and step into a phased retirement from Otter Tail County on July 6th. Sherstrom has served as Human Services Director since April of 2015 and is one of the longest tenured employees in the county's Human Services Department. As part of this transition, Otter Tail County has restructured how Human Services and certain public health programs are organized to strengthen coordination and improve access to services for residents. Current Assistant Human Services Director Jess Steinbrenner has been selected as the new Health and Human Services Director to lead an integrated team that brings key programs under one organizational structure. Under the new structure, programs that serve children and families, primary prevention initiatives, as well as long-term care programs will align under the new Health and Human Services Department. Public Health will continue to operate as a separate department under the leadership of Public Health Director Jody Lean and the Prairie Lakes Community Health Board. Together, Health and Human Services and Public Health will work collaboratively to improve outcomes for individuals, families, and communities while ensuring both direct service needs and broader community health priorities are effectively addressed. Becker County prosecutors say at around 8:15 Tuesday evening, 37-year-old Ashley Jennifer Stevens and her boyfriend were in an argument while he was driving on County Highway 35 when she grabbed the wheel and turned it towards the south ditch. Officers say the vehicle crashed into a group of trees about 75 yards away from the road. Stevens' boyfriend told officers that Stevens was intoxicated at the time of the crash. A White Earth police officer located Stevens down the road walking away from the accident. Stevens refused a preliminary breath test and was taken into custody. According to court documents, during transport and while at jail, Stevens resisted officers, banging her head into the door cage of a squad car, urinating on her hands and wiping it on a deputy, and kicking multiple officers while being restrained. Stevens made her first court appearance on Thursday and has been charged with felony domestic assault, second-degree DWI, and multiple counts of assaulting a peace officer. This weekend, Fergus Falls will see its first air show since the 80s. On Saturday, the Fergus Falls Municipal Airport is hosting the Red, White, and Wings Air Show. At 9 o'clock in the morning, the gates will open and buses will begin bringing attendees from the general parking at Life Church to the airport. The aerial show will begin at 1, and it will star acts like the Red Baron and Kyle Franklin's Deadstick. Event organizer Sandra Haybrocken says that there is much more to do throughout the day than just the aerial show. For example, the Experimental Aircraft Association will be providing free airplane rides for kids. Later in the day, there will be live music performances by Sidewinder from 3 to 5 and Billy Goat Scruff from 7 to 11. The event is free and open to the public, though certain perks like on-site parking are only available for attendees that purchase a VIP ticket. For KBRFRadio.com News, I'm Derek Sidian. 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

0: weekend weather on News Talk 1250 KBRF. For today, sunshine but windy, southeast wind at 15 to 25 miles an hour, and low to mid 80s for the high. We do have an 80% chance for showers and thundershowers overnight tonight as we drop to the mid to upper 60s. Maybe 90 on Sunday and another windy day with a southeast wind at 15 to 30 miles an hour. A slight chance for evening rain, otherwise 73 Sunday night and 97 for Monday. There's your forecast on News Talk 1250 KBRF.
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4: M&M Sports, I'm Jason Dinesen. The Minnesota Twins beat Colorado last night 9-8 in 10 innings at Target Field. The Twins blew a 7-0 lead and found themselves trailing 8-7 in the bottom of the ninth. Byron Buxton tied the game with an RBI single to send it to extra innings, and Royce Lewis won it with an RBI single in the 10th. Manager Derek Shelton.
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4: The teams play again tonight at Target Field. Minnesota Wild GM Bill Guerin has won the NHL's General Manager of the Year Award, and Ina Yoon remains in first place at the LPGA Championship at Hazeltine Golf Club in Chaska after the second round on Friday. I'm Jason Dinesen. This is MNN.
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0: News this hour at Town Hall. I'm Bob Agnew in Washington. The situation has grown more desperate by the hour in Venezuela as people dig through the rubble of collapsed homes and apartment buildings in the aftermath of this week's earthquakes. Charles A. Ledesma reports amid a disappointing government response, many people are taking their appeals to find missing loved ones online.
1: With communication patchy, social media and online registries have become a crucial tool for many Venezuelans seeking information and resources beyond sparse government statistics.
0: Engineers say the back-to-back quakes this week are the worst the country has seen in more than 100 years. SRN News and our parent company, Salem Media, are partnering with Christian nonprofit Food for the Poor to rush emergency aid to victims of the tragedy. 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Israeli ambassador to the United States, Michael Leiter, calls the new agreement with Lebanon
2: real peace, where both countries will live in security, where Israel's and Lebanon's sovereignty will be respected, honored, and protected.
0: That ceasefire is contingent on a complete cessation of fire by the terrorist group Hezbollah. Until then, Israel will hole up in southern Lebanon. AI dragging down the markets.
3: Major indexes closed mostly lower on Wall Street. The S&P 500 ended nearly flat Friday with a loss of less than 0.1%. The Dow slipped 44 points. That's about 0.1%. The NASDAQ composite fell 0.2%. Big drops for Micron Technology and other AI-related companies. Companies offset gains in other sectors like healthcare. Micron sank 6.7%. The chip company's stock has roughly quadrupled so far this year. Companies with big fuel bills got some help as oil prices fell back to where they were before the war with Iran. Seth Sutel, New York.
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5: It's 100 for the man who played the 2,000-year-old man.
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5: In the documentary Mel Brooks, the 99-year-old man, Brooks said he was born to make people laugh. There's The Producers, Blazing Saddles, and Spaceballs, to name a few. How did Mel Brooks get to 100?
7: Don't just do a 9-to-5 dreadful job just to pay the rent. Starve, but love what you're doing. Then you'll live a long time.
8: He rode a blazing saddle.
5: The American Film Institute just named Brooks's Blazing Saddles the funniest film of all time. I'm Ed Donahue.
0: Cape Verde has become the smallest country ever to earn a spot in the knockout round of the World Cup. They achieved that with their third straight draw in their latest match. It was a 0-0 tie with Saudi Arabia. Breaking news and analysis at townhall.com. Tourists visiting the nation's capital this weekend are in for quite a treat as the military is honored on Sunday, but there's a lot more in store as the state fair continues all the way through July 10th.
9: Every day, the America 250 celebration features something fresh. On Sunday, a patriotic tribute to the U.S. military. CEO of the Freedom 250 event, Keith Kroc, tells the Salem Radio Network, Friday, July 3rd is also going to be great.
10: We call it the Wings of Freedom Day. You'll see flyovers that will include all kinds of aircraft, including the F-35s, more F-18s, F-22s, Thunderbirds. So that's going to be one where you'll be looking up in the air.
9: Laura Winters reporting.
0: Paris has banned public drinking. Wildfires burning in the UK. It's a record heat wave for the month of June that's affecting all kinds of parts of Europe. A rare red weather warning is also in effect with one fire still burning. You'll find more on these stories at...
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14: 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LB Homes has announced the reopening of Alcott Manor as a 55-plus independent living community, offering a comfortable, affordable housing option for older adults who value independence and flexibility in their daily lives. Executive Director Heather Hickman says, quote, "At LB Homes, we are excited to reopen Alcott Manor as a place where individuals can enjoy independent living with peace of mind. This community offers both comfort and convenience, making it an excellent option for those looking to simplify their lifestyle while remaining active and independent," end quote. Located on the LB Homes campus, Alcott Manor is part of a continuum of care that includes Brown Home, Short Stay, and Sheridan House, providing residents with added peace of mind for the future. On Thursday, Otter Tail Power Company and Western Minnesota Municipal Power Agency, represented through its agent Missouri River Energy Services, received the written order from the Minnesota Public Utilities Commission approving a route permit for the Big Stone South to Alexandria 345 kilovolt transmission line. The utilities will co-own the approximately 96-mile transmission line, strengthening the regional grid and supporting reliable, cost-effective electricity. BSSA will connect Otter Tail Power's existing substation near Big Stone City, South Dakota, with MRES's existing substation near Alexandria. Right-of-way agents will work with landowners along the approved route to establish easements and determine structure locations. The companies anticipate construction to begin in 2028 and are targeting an in-service date by the end of 2030. After more than 35 years of public service, Deb Sherstrom will pass the reins as Human Service Director and step into a phased retirement from Otter Tail County on July 6th. Sherstrom has served as Human Services Director since April of 2015 and is one of the longest tenured employees in the county's Human Services Department. As part of this transition, Otter Tail County has restructured how human services and certain public health programs are organized to strengthen coordination and improve access to services for residents. Current Assistant Human Services Director Jess Steinbrenner has been selected as the new Health and Human Services Director to lead an integrated team that brings key programs under one organizational structure. Under the new structure, programs that serve children and families, primary prevention initiatives, as well as long-term care programs will align under the new Health and Human Services Department. Public Health will continue to operate as a separate department under the leadership of Public Health Director Jody Lean and the Prairie Lakes Community Health Board. Together, Health and Human Services and Public Health will work collaboratively to improve outcomes for individuals, families, and communities while ensuring both direct service needs and broader community health priorities are effectively addressed. Becker County prosecutors say at around 8:15 Tuesday evening, 37-year-old Ashley Jennifer Stevens and her boyfriend were in an argument while he was driving on County Highway 35 when she grabbed the wheel and turned it towards the south ditch. Officers say the vehicle crashed into a group of trees about 75 yards away from the road. Stevens' boyfriend told officers that Stevens was intoxicated at the time of the crash. A White Earth police officer located Stevens down the road walking away from the accident. Stevens refused a preliminary breath test and was taken into custody. According to court documents, during transport and while at jail, Stevens resisted officers, banging her head into the door cage of a squad car, urinating on her hands and wiping it on a deputy, and kicking multiple officers while being restrained. Stevens made her first court appearance on Thursday and has been charged with felony domestic assault, second-degree DWI, and multiple counts of assaulting a peace officer. This weekend, Fergus Falls will see its first air show since the 80s. On Saturday, the Fergus Falls Municipal Airport is hosting the Red, White, and Wings Air Show. At 9 o'clock in the morning, the gates will open and buses will begin bringing attendees from the general parking at Life Church to the airport. The aerial show will begin at 1, and it will star acts like the Red Baron and Kyle Franklin's Deadstick. Event organizer Sandra Haybrocken says that there is much more to do throughout the day than just the aerial show. For example, the Experimental Aircraft Association will be providing free airplane rides for kids. Later in the day, there will be live music performances by Sidewinder from 3 to 5 and Billy Goat Scruff from 7 to 11. The event is free and open to the public, though certain perks like on-site parking are only available for attendees that purchase a VIP ticket. For KBRFRadio.com News, I'm Derek Sidian. 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
21: Here's your weekend weather on News Talk 1250 KBRF. For today, sunshine but windy, southeast wind at 15 to 25 miles an hour, and low to mid 80s for the high. We do have an 80% chance for showers and thundershowers overnight tonight as we drop to the mid to upper 60s. Maybe 90 on Sunday and another windy day with a southeast wind at 15 to 30 miles an hour. A slight chance for evening rain, otherwise 73 Sunday night and 97 for Monday. There's your forecast on News Talk 1250 KBRF.
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2: Welcome to Minnesota Matters. I'm Tasha Radall. Joining me this week are MNN's John Anderson, Mark Dorenkamp, and Mike Grimm. Your go-to crew for what's making news, noise, and headlines across the North Star State. From the Capitol to the cornfields, from Main Street to the Lakeshore, if it matters in Minnesota, we're on it. Here's what we're diving into this week: firework safety. Officials are trapping an alarming rate of armyworm moths. The team photographer for the Golden Gophers has a unique job, but first. At a time when many Minnesotans continue to grapple with the emotional and psychological effects of a series of deeply unsettling events that have unfolded over the past several years, NAMI Minnesota, the National Alliance on Mental Illness, has announced the launch of Healing Minnesota, Recovery Now, Mental Health Always, a statewide effort designed to help communities heal from recent traumatic events. Joining me today is NAMI Minnesota Executive Director Marcus Schmidt. Well, Marcus, I'll dive right in. Got your guys' news released talking a little bit about the headline really caught me. Minnesota has been through a lot, whether it be, political violence, school shootings, you name it. Seems like we've been dealing with it. And I know you folks there at NAMI are really focusing now on continued healing. Can you tell us a little bit about the new initiative that you're rolling out?
22: Yeah, Minnesotans have been through a lot over the last few years. We really need a break, don't we? And our team here at NAMI Minnesota has been positioning ourselves to help Minnesotans recover from a series of really traumatic events that include a school shooting, political violence, just ongoing economic anxiety. We saw some very intense immigration enforcement communities across the state in recent months. And on top of all that, we're still dealing with the aftermath of COVID and George Floyd, among other events. So really, we're focused on delivering our resources, our mental health resources, through peer support classes, education to individuals and family members who have been impacted, and also now working with community-based organizations that are well-positioned to help us make these resources more culturally informed and really meet the needs, the unique needs of communities that were impacted by these events, both in the metro as well as greater Minnesota.
2: And, Marcus, when I, first got into radio nearly 30 years ago, when we talked about mental health, there was such a stigma around it. And over my years covering these different stories, it really seems like we continue to break down those walls when it comes to mental health. Your thoughts on that?
22: We're making progress. We still have a long ways to go. Mental health impacts everybody. One in five Minnesotans live with a mental illness. But everybody knows somebody who's impacted, whether it's a friend, a loved one, a neighbor, a coworker. Mental health and mental illness is really something that impacts so many people in so many ways every day. And it's important that we just continue to make our resources available, that we're delivering a message to individuals and parents and community leaders about the importance of generating awareness about mental health and just making sure that we're doing everything we can to connect people with the resources that are available to them so that they can live full lives.
2: And, you said one in five Minnesotans, and is this across all age groups and genders?
22: Yeah, it is. One in five Minnesotans live with a mental illness. So when you think about that, you step back and, you really get a sense of just the impact of mental illness across the state. And that's what makes our work so important, particularly in this moment, is people and communities are recovering from traumatic events and just trying to navigate the day-to-day. Last year, our team reached over 53,000 Minnesotans through our education and support and other resources, and we're really looking to use this initiative to reach even more Minnesotans moving forward.
3: And, you know, for someone that might not be familiar with NAMI Minnesota, could you kind of explain what you guys do in the different health services that you offer?
22: Sure. So NAMI Minnesota is committed to providing education, support, and advocacy for individuals who are living with mental illnesses and their loved ones. We do that in a few different ways. One is we provide education to anybody who wants to learn more about mental illness that they may be experiencing or that they suspect a loved one may be experiencing, just to really understand not only the language, but the symptoms and ways to help navigate through some of the challenges related to mental illness. We also offer peer support classes across the state. These are in-person and virtual for individuals who are impacted. We have a lot of parents who have children that are navigating challenges with mental illness or have been impacted by suicide. And we really try to connect those individuals with others who have locked in their shoes so they are able to manage through some of these challenges with others who have experienced similar tragedies and similar challenges as well. And then we do a lot of work in the policy space. We're trying to build a mental health system here in Minnesota that increases access, you know, invests in a mental health workforce, and really just makes it more possible for people who are in need of support and resources to get connected to everything that they need so that they can, again, live, you know, full lives.
3: And, you know,
22: and all of these classes are free.
3: Oh,
22: everything we offer is free.
3: Everything is free. All right. And then lastly, you know, for someone that is struggling, the best advice that you could give them?
22: Well, make sure to talk to somebody, whether it's a loved one, a friend, a coworker, somebody that you trust. Connect with them. Share your story. Share your experiences. If you are experiencing some of these challenges right now, it is very likely that somebody in your circle has as well or knows somebody who is. 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Our website is NAMINN.org. 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
3: Thanks again to my guest, Marcus Schmidt, Executive Director of NAMI Minnesota. It's time for a quick break. Stay tuned.
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3: Welcome back to Minnesota Matters. I'm Tasha Radal. A scouting network has identified a migratory pest in southeast Minnesota that has growers concerned. University of Minnesota Extension crops educator Ryan Miller says traps are capturing an alarming rate of true armyworm moths. MNN's Mark Dorenkamp has more.
24: Topic of pest management, an issue that you are seeing in southeastern Minnesota, true armyworm. When did this kind of appear on your radar, and how would you describe the situation currently?
25: Well, yeah, it would have been early last week it first popped up. And true armyworm, as everyone knows, or maybe not everybody, it's a migratory insect. So it's a moth that flies in. It doesn't overwinter in Minnesota. It can't stand our cold weather. So it overwinters in the south, and then is a migratory insect in the sense that it's blown in on some of these southerly winds that we get in those low-level jets that can move insects around. And so it comes in the early spring time frame in Minnesota. And so we've kind of set up a network. Bruce Potter, an IPM specialist who's now retired and has his own little consulting company now, but he he's kind of been instrumental in setting up this trapping network. And so every spring, a series of volunteers monitor traps for both black cutworm and true armyworm to kind of hopefully detect when moths are reaching the state, when they're appearing here. And so we kind of follow that. And it was pretty slow spring as far as finding these migratory insects. But back late in April, there was a trap, I believe it was down in Houston County, caught a significant number of true armyworms. And so that kind of tipped everyone off that at some point in the future, there would be a potential issue with the worm part, you know, the next stage in their, after they lay their eggs, the caterpillar worm form can cause significant crop damage. And so we knew that there was a higher risk now that we caught some moths. The downside of the traps is they don't tell you exactly where it's going to happen. So you got to get out and look on your own to determine whether you're going to have an issue or not. But we do know that we can determine kind of where higher risk areas are for seeing egg laying and then crop damage following that once the eggs hatch and the worms are formed. And so we got to look for areas where they like to lay eggs, the moths, when they arrive. And so, you know, they like grassy plant species. Okay. And so, you know, we've got a fair number of grass pasture, grass hay fields in southeast Minnesota. We've got grass waterways. So those are areas that typically would be where we'd see eggs being laid when the moths arrive. And so those are some of the first areas to check. Again, people growing small grains is something they have to stay on top of because these pests, once they're there, can get quite destructive. They start feeding just a little bit when they're small, and as they get to about that 3/4 inch size, they really start to devour plant tissue and can cause some really significant crop losses. And so so you got to really keep tuned in on that, and the trapping network kind of helps tip us off, you know, that, oh yeah, moths are here, and we need to look out into the future and when we're going to start to really significantly scout. And so that said, we did start to see some outbreaks, and more recently, I guess, is that, you know, people have adopted cover crops to a larger extent. We're seeing that more frequently, I think. And so the downside, I guess, or one of the potential risks is that we've planted that cover crop, and oftentimes folks are using cereal rye. It's a cheap and reliable cover crop. But it also creates really good habitat for these. To meet up at and lay eggs and then start their life cycle off here after their migration. And so what we saw this year were the fields that had cereal rye cover crops that were terminated quite late, you know, probably around the time of planting or just after planting. Saw some significant issues with the true armyworm causing crop damage. And so, you know, that's an issue. And so there was a lot of spraying that's been taking place to kind of manage these insects to prevent some of the crop loss. But again, it's kind of one of those situations where you really just have to keep tuned in, particularly when you've got higher risk situations. If you've got some grass hay, grass waterways, and then if you're using one of these cover crops, certainly have to keep tuned in and try to catch these as feeding damage and things aren't real noticeable early on. You can find the worms, but they're difficult to find during the day because they tend to hide. I guess another note that this is a nocturnal pest, so they don't really become active until we get to the, you know, about dusk, and then they cease activity during the day, and so they'll kind of hide, and so you're gonna look a little bit more to try to find them once the sun is up. And so you look underneath clumps of soil or cover crop residue or crop residue and try to find them during the day like that, or if you're out at dusk, you can start to see them as they move out and start to feed.
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2: Welcome back to Minnesota Matters. I'm Tasha Radel. The 4th of July is just around the corner and many Minnesotans will celebrate with fireworks. But the holiday also brings a spike in emergency room visits as firework-related injuries rise each year. Health officials say burns, eye injuries, and even fatal accidents remain a serious concern. MNN's John Anderson talks with Dr. Lisa Mattson, president of the Minnesota Medical Association, about how to stay safe this Independence Day.
32: We get these stats every year, and it kind of seems like a lot of people are not getting the message. What are you seeing in the last year or two when it comes to fireworks injuries?
33: Well, we're still seeing a lot of injuries. We don't have any statistics from 2025, but from 2024, it looks like hands and fingers still remain one of the most injured body parts at about 36%. People still get injuries to their head, face, and their ears. We worry about kids losing fingers from holding a firework that goes off in their hands. And this just hasn't gotten any better. So we need to inform the public about the potential dangers. Fireworks are fun, but they are dangerous, and we need to use them with great care.
32: Yeah, there is this fascination with them, though. I mean, obviously, people are not getting the message about leaving them to the professionals. They're getting injured. Why do you think that is?
33: Well, I think they are fun. They're a celebratory thing, especially, you know, around the 4th of July. And I think sometimes there's a little bit of competition between neighbors about whose fireworks displays are better than the others. So you get into a little bit of that going on, especially on lakes between different cabins or different houses. And it's just exciting to have the fireworks going off in your own yard rather than going someplace and watching fireworks in a bigger venue.
32: You mentioned kids' injuries. It's not just kids that are getting injured. It seems like the numbers are up even for young adults and really middle age.
33: Yeah, and about 32% of the injuries are occurring in people aged 25 to 44. And from 15 to 24, it's about 24%. So, yeah, it occurs in all ages. And I've certainly seen adults who are very careless with fireworks. We just need to get the word out that you've got to take this more seriously and ideally have good proper setups if you're going to use them at home or go someplace else to watch the fireworks.
32: Yeah, yeah. I mean, it's pretty scary to me that we're seeing these numbers. And yeah, actually, even fatal accidents with kids who are younger than 18.
33: Yeah. We had a 13-year-old child that died from a fireworks accident last year in July. So it can be deadly for some people.
32: Yeah. What's your best advice? So if you can talk to all Minnesotans on our radio stations, what would be your best advice right now for people when it comes to, even before they buy those fireworks?
33: I think the best advice is to look around at your community and find out where the fireworks displays are and make arrangements to go to those places to watch your fireworks and enjoy what's in the sky above you. Let other people take care of the dangerous part. They have the setups that are correct. They are protecting themselves, and there's minimal chance of injury when you have professionals involved in setting off fireworks. So trying to go to those community events is a much safer alternative for everyone.
32: Yeah. One last question. Even when you go to these fireworks shows, they're loud, especially with how close you can get. Any advice? I mean, I'm thinking about young children with possible hearing loss or hearing impact. What are your thoughts regarding that? Is that a real danger too?
33: It depends on how close you are, but certainly if you're setting off fireworks in your backyard, they are loud and they can affect kids' ears. So kids who are around fireworks probably should be wearing some sort of a noise canceling device or headphones to try and protect them. It's also scary for little kids to hear that big bang. And animals, it's a big issue for animals too. I have a dog that every time he hears a fireworks, he runs downstairs and hides under a bed.
32: Yeah.
33: So the noise is pretty significant. And, I think we also have to remember that we've got war vets who fireworks trigger some PTSD issues for a lot of people who have had experience in combat and with firearms. So once again, that's another reason to not be doing them at home, is it may have an impact, a negative impact on your neighbors and their pets even. And if the fireworks are in a more central location, which allows people to avoid them if they want, that's always going to be better.
32: Yeah, that's a great point there. Respect your neighbor, because they may not enjoy them as much as you do. Any final thoughts?
33: Right.
32: Any other information you'd like to pass on?
33: I don't think so. I think we've touched on everything.
32: Okay.
33: So, just everybody needs to be safe.
32: Yep.
33: Enjoy the 4th of July, enjoy summer activities, but be safe. We don't want any injuries.
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2: Welcome back to Minnesota Matters. I'm Tasha Radel. The team photographer for Golden Gopher Athletics has a unique job. Brad Rempel sat down with MNN sports director Mike Grimm to tell him about it.
17: I'm in charge of all 22 teams we have here, and I'm in charge of covering them. And it's really, I'm the only staff person, full-time staff person. And then I have a group of three students, and I'm going to get an intern this year. And we try to cover as many games as possibly as we can. I have a spreadsheet. I assign myself whatever games I feel like I want to cover or need to be covered by me. And I kind of go through and assign the rest to my students who I think they should be covering. And whatever we can't cover, I freelance out. And I have a good stable of freelancers who I really trust. And they get the rest of the assignments, kind of like.
32: Yeah.
17: And then we just have to cover everything we can, kind of get it turned around in a timely manner. A lot of it's just kind of stored online. We have a digital asset management system where it's used by our entire staff here at the Gophers, and everything's searchable and available to everyone to kind of use.
3: Yeah, and so if you're, like, for example, in sports communications, if all of a sudden somebody wins Player of the Week,
17: yeah,
3: and they need to send out or put it on the web page or whatever, they're going to say, hey, who's got what's a good picture? One, they may ask you, hey, do you have a favorite picture of whoever? Or they can search it, they can find it, and then they can post it.
17: So we do... I put things in galleries the night of, like right after a game, 30 minutes after a game, I put it in there. And the next day, we turn around the rest of our edits, anywhere between like 50 to 300 pictures per game, another game per person. And then they're all labeled. So we have pictures of you in there. So if you search Grim will come up. We have pictures of you doing
3: it. Oh, I'm sure that's the most searched.
17: It is. It might be the most downloaded photo we have. I bet I'll have to look. Yeah. like the most downloaded photo, it's usually overalls or sport art, stuff we call sport art, where it's just a ball or it's just kind of random stuff, or Goldie. Goldie is kind of like the most downloaded photo.
3: Yeah. And there's also, you know, there's good stuff like people, you know, dive into the weeds. I also am the sports director of the Minnesota News Network. And so oftentimes I'll post a Gopher story like, hey, the spring game's this week. Well, what picture can I run with that? And we always give Gopher Sports and you credit. Usually it's, you know, of the stadium with the cheerleader running with the flag, because it's a great general thing, but it's going to capture someone's attention to click on that story, right? So those kind of things, you have to concern yourself when you're at a game to, yes, I want to get the action, but I also have to think about what else might be used from this game for whatever purpose, right?
17: Typically, like the action shots, they last like a week. Typically, the action shots that don't last have a shelf life longer than a week. Usually, the wider stadium shots, we use way more. Like, I was trying to tell my students one time, he went to come do a Big Ten men's hockey game. I said, you can't do any action. I'm on the ice. You have to go do wide overall shots. So he took some wide shots of the 3M Arena and, you know, full capacity. So then those images, I show them later, they are on the outside of Mariucci. They're like 200 feet long. That's your photo. It's going to get so much more shelf life than any action shot I took during that game.
3: Yeah.
17: And I'm not sure I remember any action from that game, but his photo will be used.
3: Used all the time.
17: Yeah. It's just one of those things where it has like a long shelf life. It's kind of historical. And it can be used for a lot of stuff.
3: Yeah, and that is all part of the director of photography to organize all that. And then, like you say, you have a, you know, it's labeled. And then, I mean, I even watched you sometimes. So you'll go on a lot of road trips, and you and I get to hang out. We've had a lot of meals together over the years.
17: It's the highlight of my trip.
3: I'm sure it is, yeah.

0: take pictures?
1: It's you get like, I have a very fun job, and I'm not denying that like my job is very fun, but all the back end work you do to have a good show, it takes organization, it takes planning.
0: How many would you take in a game?
1: Everyone's different. I'm known for being a very light shooter.
0: Okay.
1: I don't take that many. I kind of do short bursts. I know other photographers, they will take like thousands more than I will a game. And I just don't want to go through thousands. I just pride myself more on timing. But I will take probably 3,000 to 4,000 a game is kind of my guess.
0: 3,000 to 4,000
1: pictures a game. Yeah. But then, I mean, this thing's rattling off 20 frames a second. So you go through pictures in a hurry.
0: Yeah.
1: And then,
0: so one pass catch, you might have 40 pictures of it or something.
1: Yeah. And I try not to like burst it. Yeah. It's because I feel like, I want to say talentless, but it takes you just holding the shutter down and hoping it captures it. So I try to time it a little more better, I guess, more better. Other people just are a little heavier on the shutter than I am, but I'm just pretty light.
0: Is the quality of a picture better if you only take one shot or 50 shots?
1: Cameras these days, it grabs it all. It's amazing. Like, I remember the first time I got these cameras, I went from an old DSLR to digital. And I remember talking to our Sony rep. I used it for a Final Four game. He let me use it. And I told him I felt like I was cheating. It was so good, and it stayed on the person's eye and face. I'm like, this feels wrong. Like, it just feels so easy at this point.
0: Yeah.
1: So like, people coming into it now have this like amazing technology that like I did not have.
0: Yeah.
1: But
0: is there touch up to, like, now you can, you know, I take a picture on my phone, and my phone's got a nice camera. People are, man, you because I zoom in on this or that, whatever. Yeah. And sometimes I'll take an overhead shot of the band or something during the game. And now I look, I can hit AI enhance, and it does doctor it up to where it's even a little better. Do you guys go in and touch up pictures? Sometimes, I'm sure, for effect on some of them.
1: Yeah, but not like an AI thing like you're talking about.
0: Right.
1: So it depends what you're shooting for. So I do some photography for wire services, and there's like a journalistic integrity. We can do that kind of stuff. I work here at the U. I don't have to have those same editorial standards, so I'm allowed to doctor photos more.
0: You got some liberty.
1: But yeah, I do. But I don't. Like, that's just kind of who I am. Like, people say, oh, just edit that out or take away the ball. I'm like, no, it is how it is. That's how I took it.
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5: 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LB Homes has announced the reopening of Alcott Manor as a 55-plus independent living community, offering a comfortable, affordable housing option for older adults who value independence and flexibility in their daily lives. Executive Director Heather Hickman says, quote, "At LB Homes, we are excited to reopen Alcott Manor as a place where individuals can enjoy independent living with peace of mind. This community offers both comfort and convenience, making it an excellent option for those looking to simplify their lifestyle while remaining active and independent." End quote. Located on the LB Homes campus, Alcott Manor is part of a continuum of care that includes Brown Home, Short Stay, and Sheridan House, providing residents with added peace of mind for the future. On Thursday, Otter Tail Power Company and Western Minnesota Municipal Power Agency, represented through its agent Missouri River Energy Services, received the written order from the Minnesota Public Utilities Commission approving a route permit for the Big Stone South to Alexandria 345 kilovolt transmission line. The utilities will co-own the approximately 96-mile transmission line, strengthening the regional grid and supporting reliable, cost-effective electricity. BSSA will connect Otter Tail Power's existing substation near Big Stone City, South Dakota, with MRES's existing substation.

0: station near Alexandria. Right-of-way agents will work with landowners along the approved route to establish easements and determine structure locations. The companies anticipate construction to begin in 2028 and are targeting an in-service date by the end of 2030. After more than 35 years of public service, Deb Sherstrom will pass the reins as Human Service Director and step into a phased retirement from Ottertail County on July 6th. Sherstrom has served as Human Services Director since April of 2015 and is one of the longest tenured employees in the county's Human Services Department. As part of this transition, Ottertail County has restructured how human services and certain public health programs are organized to strengthen coordination and improve access to services for residents. Current Assistant Human Services Director Jess Steinbrenner has been selected as the new Health and Human Services Director to lead an integrated team that brings key programs under one organizational structure. Under the new structure, programs that serve children and families, primary prevention initiatives, as well as long-term care programs will align under the new Health and Human Services Department. Public Health will continue to operate as a separate department under the leadership of Public Health Director Jody Lean and the Prairie Lakes Community Health Board. Together, Health and Human Services and Public Health will work collaboratively to improve outcomes for individuals, families, and communities while ensuring both direct service needs and broader community health priorities are effectively addressed. Becker County prosecutors say at around 8:15 Tuesday evening, 37-year-old Ashley Jennifer Stevens and her boyfriend were in an argument while he was driving on County Highway 35 when she grabbed the wheel and turned it towards the south ditch. Officers say the vehicle crashed into a group of trees about 75 yards away from the road. Stevens' boyfriend told officers that Stevens was intoxicated at the time of the crash. A White Earth police officer located Stevens down the road walking away from the accident. Stevens refused a preliminary breath test and was taken into custody. According to court documents, during transport and while at jail, Stevens resisted officers, banging her head into the door cage of a squad car, urinating on her hands and wiping it on a deputy, and kicking multiple officers while being restrained. Stevens made her first court appearance on Thursday and has been charged with felony domestic assault, second-degree DWI, and multiple counts of assaulting a peace officer. This weekend, Fergus Falls will see its first air show since the 80s. On Saturday, the Fergus Falls Municipal Airport is hosting the Red, White, and Wings Air Show. At 9 o'clock in the morning, the gates will open and buses will begin bringing attendees from the general parking at Life Church to the airport. The aerial show will begin at 1, and it will star acts like the Red Baron and Kyle Franklin's Deadstick. Event organizer Sandra Haybrocken says that there is much more to do throughout the day than just the aerial show. For example, the Experimental Aircraft Association will be providing free airplane rides for kids. Later in the day, there will be live music performances by Sidewinder from 3 to 5 and Billy Goat Scruff from 7 to 11. The event is free and open to the public, though certain perks like on-site parking are only available for attendees that purchase a VIP ticket. For KBRFRadio.com News, I'm Derek Sidian. 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
5: 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Paul Beyer, 88, passed away Thursday, June 25th at Park Gardens. Massive Christian burial will be on Tuesday morning at 11 at Our Lady of Victory Catholic Church in Fergus Falls. Visitation will be 5 to 7 Monday at Glendy Nilsen Funeral Home. Prayer service at 6:30, and visitation also continues an hour before Tuesday's service. Glendy Nilsen in charge of the arrangements for Paul Beyer. Russell Erlinson, 89, of Fergus Falls, died June 19th at Pioneer Care. The memorial service will be this Thursday morning at Olson Funeral and Cremation at 11 o'clock, with visitation beginning at 10 for Russell Erlinson. That concludes the announcements.
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9: 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We're visiting with Corteva Portfolio Marketing Lead for Row Crop Fungicides, Madison Riggle. We know these foliar diseases can quickly take hold of a crop if those conditions are right. Talk to me about Forceval Fungicide. Why is that a strong option?
10: We're really excited. This is the first season that we will have Forceval Fungicide. And Forceval really provides growers a powerful tool to help control those key diseases and protect the crop. It's built on 3 powerful modes of action. So it's giving that grower that confidence they'll have, you know, control over key diseases like the tar spot, southern rust, gray leaf spot, northern corn leaf blight, really being the corn focus, and Forceval also being really strong with frog eye leaf spot. With that protection, in addition to what we say our novel SDHI, it has residual up to 30 days. So that really gives growers some extra protection on the back end through those critical growth stages that most competitive fungicides don't have. Farmers should definitely work with their local Corteva rep. In addition, they can also visit corteva.com/fungicidefacts for more information on Forceval fungicide from Corteva AgriScience.
5: Here's your weekend weather on News Talk 1250 KBRF. For today, sunshine but windy, southeast wind at 15 to 25 miles an hour, and low to mid 80s for the high. We do have an 80% chance for showers and thundershowers overnight tonight as we drop to the mid to upper 60s. Maybe 90 on Sunday and another windy day with a southeast wind at 15 to 30 miles an hour. A slight chance for evening rain, otherwise 73 Sunday night and 97 for Monday. There's your forecast on News Talk 1250 KBRF.
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21: News at Town Hall. I'm Bob Agnew in Washington. Iran has launched a drone assault targeting Bahrain and a ship in the Strait of Hormuz. It came under attack, likely Tehran's response to overnight airstrikes by the United States. The U.S. will launch its airstrikes in response to an Iranian drone attack on a ship trying to get out of the strait on Thursday. Secretary of State Rubio says Israel and Lebanon have reached a framework agreement aimed at achieving what he calls lasting peace and security. Nada Hamada is Lebanon's ambassador to the United States.
22: The trilateral framework we signed today is a first step on the road to restoring Lebanese sovereignty and territorial integrity, securing a permanent and final cessation of hostilities, enabling our people to go back to their land, and allowing all Lebanese to live in peace, security, and prosperity.
21: The ceasefire is contingent on a complete cessation of fire by the terrorist group Hezbollah. And the desperate search for survivors continues in Venezuela after a pair of powerful earthquakes this week. SRN News and our parent company, Salem Media, are partnering with the Christian nonprofit Food for the Poor to rush emergency aid to victims. 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By one key metric, the U.S. economy is thriving, as Ken Lorman reports.
23: So far this year, the U.S. has drawn in about $350 billion in net global investment, while China is seeing capital outflows and growth in Europe and Japan remains sluggish. Conservatives say that's no accident, pointing to strong innovation in areas like AI, powerful U.S. dollar, and a lighter regulatory touch that's fueling business growth and mergers. They argue pro-growth policies are keeping America the top destination for global money, reinforcing its economic dominance. Ken Lorman reporting.
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21: Heavy downpours triggered flooding in parts of western Japan on Friday as two approaching tropical storms added to a seasonal rain front already stuck above the country.
2: The Japan Meteorological Agency said Storm Mekala was off the western coast of Japan's southern remote island of Amami as of late afternoon Friday as it headed northeast. Another storm, Higos, was traveling nearby, and the two storms are expected to reach the Tokyo region Saturday while dumping heavy rain. According to Japan's NHK Public Television, a man was injured as he fell into a waterway near Nara earlier Friday. Television footage from Kyoto showed the Kamo River swollen with muddy water. A flooding alert was issued in parts of Kyoto, Osaka, and other regions in western Japan. Bernie Bennett reporting.
21: Carlos Mendoza has been fired as manager of the underperforming New York Mets and replaced by Andy Green. Last place, New York was 34-47 halfway through a miserable season so far. Breaking news at townhall.com. A member of former President Joe Biden's cabinet was briefly separated from his kids after police say they got an anonymous report alleging that he posed a danger to his children.
3: Former Transportation Secretary Pete Buttigieg was the target of an anonymous report the police have determined was false and says the incident forced him to spend a night away from his four-year-old twins. Buttigieg says a Michigan State police officer told him the anonymous allegation appeared to be politically motivated. Police and Child Protection Services interviewed his children before clearing them. He says he has spent years with death threats and anti-LGBTQ attacks, but this episode was the worst experience of his public career because it involved his children. I'm Lisa Dwyer.
21: A down day on Wall Street Friday. The Dow was down by 44 points. You'll find more of these stories at Town Hall.
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5: Here's your weekend weather on News Talk 1250 KBRF. For today, sunshine but windy, southeast wind at 15 to 25 miles an hour, and low to mid 80s for the high. We do have an 80% chance for showers and thundershowers overnight tonight as we drop to the mid to upper 60s. Maybe 90 on Sunday and another windy day with a southeast wind at 15 to 30 miles an hour. A slight chance for evening rain, otherwise 73 Sunday night and 97 for Monday. There's your forecast on News Talk 1250 KBRF.
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25: This is the Fish on Forever podcast, presented by Onyx. Know where you stand with Onyx. All right, welcome to the show, ladies and gentlemen. Nice job, David.
26: Nailed it.
25: Got the cue correct. That's David Eckhart over
26: there.
25: A lot
26: of pressure.
25: What's up, buddy?
26: How's it going? It's going good.
25: That's Dan Amundsen over there. What's up, Dan?
27: What's up, Will, buddy?
25: How's it going? What are you, Pat Calmerton?
26: I don't know. You call him David Buddy, so I'm calling...
25: You call me a little buddy, though, which is kind of weird.
26: Well, just a little bit.
25: Just a little bit. Oh. Well, Tiny's getting a little drink.
26: Yeah.
25: What's up, fellas?
26: How much?
25: Oh, man. We got a great show for you this week. I am kind of pumped about this one. This one's going to be a fun one because...
1: Josh Leesburg is on the show, and Randy Moss has been doing this bit on YouTube now, the Chase and 10. He's had the Kelce brothers. He had Jake Reed and Chris Carter in his boat. So we're going to get the inside scoop on what it was like to go fishing with Randy Moss. I tried to get Randy on the show with us. Didn't happen yet for this week. I'm not saying it's not going to happen.
4: His people didn't call us, but Josh Leesburg's people called us back, so he's on the show.
1: He's on the show.
7: Yeah. And they reached out to our people.
1: Yeah. Is there more than that? I didn't know if
7: his people got a hold of our people. And
4: we're not
7: it happened to work out.
4: We're not supposed to call them, but they call us.
1: Right. You just kind of trailed off there. I wasn't sure if you had more to add or if that was it. All right. Pretty excited, though. He spent 2 days in the boat, and it was cold, I guess, when they went fishing. So imagine going fishing when it's cold anyway, but going out and having to show, you know, Randy Moss, like trying to catch bass with Randy Moss. So you got a little pressure on you, and you're dealing with wind. And you know what it was like this early this year, the wind and the rain and the cold weather.
8: Nobody wants to go fishing again.
1: Exactly. And you got to bring one of the greatest wide receivers in the history of the NFL.
7: No pressure.
1: No pressure. No pressure. So we'll talk to Josh about that coming up later in the show. By the way, if you missed last week's show, last week's was a good podcast, Dan.
4: Well,
1: did you miss it, David?
7: I did miss it.
1: Oh my gosh. No, you did.
4: You know what's funny? I'm trying to even think what we talked about.
1: Well, Camden Glade was on.
4: Oh, that's right. Muskies, yeah.
1: Yeah.
4: Yeah.
1: Whoop, not yet.
4: That
1: button that in a
4: should
1: second.
4: Not be that close to that.
1: So, Camden came on to talk about what's going on with muskies in the state of Minnesota, and that's been just a lightning rod topic lately. And Camden's really doing some important research. He's been doing a lot up on Lake Vermilion, and he's going to tell, or he did tell us about it last week. So, if you missed that, go back and download the Fish Hunt Forever podcast. What week is this, Dan?
4: 7/20.
1: So go back and look at 7/19 or find it here on YouTube or Spotify, Apple Podcasts. 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
4: Do that, please. Actually, yes.
1: Might happen since we're on about...
4: Even if you listen to stations in the cities, please call them and ask them to play the Fish Hunt Forever show.
1: We also went up the Gunflint Trail. And I don't know if we mentioned this, Dan, but we saw a wolf up there, which is, it's, you know, whether you like wolves or don't like wolves, like I like them. I think they should be hunted. I think we have too many of them. I don't want to see them wiped out, but I think they're kind of cool. I mean, they're kind of cool critters. And seeing one in the wild is pretty neat. And we had 4 rigs rolling down the Gunflint Trail. And I think I was in the front, and I saw something way up the road in front of me. And it looked like a white-tailed deer crossing the road, and it crossed right to left. And it disappeared in the brush. And I was like, I wonder what that was. And I actually, somebody else in the truck took out their phone and tried to film it as we went by.
9: New topic.
1: They didn't get anything on their camera. And then you were following up behind me.
4: Well, what's actually funny is, yeah, I saw that, but it was Julius Randle on his way to New York.
1: Oh, that's what it was.
4: Because Timberwolves got traded. That was a joke. It was an NBA joke. I don't even watch the NBA, but yeah, it's funny. It's fun. Thanks. It's funny you say it looked like a whitetail because that's exactly I saw it way in front of me, and like, well, look, it's a whitetail, which. Normally, deer, that's whatever. But we're on the Gunflint Trail. I'm like, holy crap, it's a white-tailed deer. Those don't exist up here.
1: Right.
4: And then we got closer, turned around and trotted across the road. I'm like, it's a wolf. Well, that makes more sense. It was less shocking to see a wolf than a white-tailed deer up there. But it had like a red coat. It looked like the summer coat of a white-tailed deer. And then there was a grouse brood right next to it. There was a bunch of grouse chicks and a grouse just motionless. The grouse had to just be the most scared the grouse has ever been in its life. Because... it's on that side of the... Yeah, you've got a truck screaming down at it.
1: Four of them.
4: It's on that side of the road, and then the wolf's on the opposite side of the road. The wolf's probably about to eat the grouse. We probably saved the grouse's life.
1: We might have.
4: The grouse brood's life, because...
7: Probably did.
1: Because I thought it was a wolf, and then, 3 seconds later, I just saw the grouse sitting on the side of the road, which where the wolf came from. And then when we met at Trail Center for breakfast, I think you told me, you're like, yeah, I did. And then the wolf crossed back across the road. I saw a grouse with a brood of chicks. I'm like, he was definitely hunting. Yeah.
4: Why'd the wolf cross the road? to Brooklyn because he got traded and eat grouse along the way.
1: You guys all like LiveScope, right?
4: Don't speak at once, David. Yes.
1: I don't want to argue with people about LiveScope anymore. I don't want to. There's some hilarious stuff out there. Oh, man. I laughed. Okay, Aaron, we put out a pretty good video.
4: Was pretty good.
1: I laughed at it. It was kind of funny. There, you know, I get people's. They're passionate about the fisheries, and they want to make sure that the fisheries are protected, and I appreciate that. And I don't want to argue because I think people are arguing way too much right now. So let's just find solutions and do what's best for the fishery. But I filmed with my LiveScope the other day, and I crushed. And it's something that even the biggest anti-LiveScoper cannot be mad about. And I'm going to have that video coming out to the Fish Hunt Forever YouTube channel very, very soon.
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1: Headlines. All right. 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You can actually tip them up on their tailgate. 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So go to spacetrailers.com to find out more information. All right, the DNR added 5 counties to the deer feeding ban. You might have heard about this. I think we're up to 37 counties now in Minnesota where they don't want you to feed deer. And even then, the counties that they don't have a ban on, they encourage you not to feed the deer. And it's for two reasons. It's they're trying to stop the spread of CWD, which keeps spreading. And then they're also trying not to congregate deer, because when you start feeding deer, it's going to change the natural behaviors and movements of those deer. And you're neighbor who doesn't feed deer might be like, why the heck are all the deer going to my neighbors? What the heck is he got? Well, he's got a big old trough full of corn. Okay. So I was throwing swim jigs, and then I had some crawlers in the boat, and I pitched at a fish. It chased in the live scope. I giggled like a little schoolgirl. It pulled drag. Sheephead. I'm like, well, and I looked at the camera, and I'm like, should we do a little sheephead beat down?
8: Yep.
1: And that's what I did. And I sat, and there were so many fish. And I mean, there were a couple of times where I went a few minutes without catching a fish, but just about every time I pitched at a fish, I'd get it to chase. And then some of them just hit it so hard.
8: Yeah.
1: And pulled drag. I was laughing, and I was out in the middle, and I was netting some of them. So people are going by looking at me with this net, and you know, I'm catching sheep. I'm sure they think I'm netting walleyes or something. I'm just catching sheephead. And
8: that guy's on fire.
1: Oh, it's so much fun. So I think we should do a catch and cook drum episode. Episode for Prairie Sportsman.
4: Why not?
1: You in?
4: I don't really have a choice.
1: All right. We'll get some Chef Roberts, and we'll make up some sheephead. Watch for it coming soon. Chef Roberts, by the way, gourmet breading mix, was created 41 years ago. Did you guys know that?
4: Yep,
8: I did.
1: Yeah, we talk about it. We all do.
4: That's exactly why. Yep.
1: A restaurant in northern Minnesota, and in 41 years, the recipe hasn't changed. Many restaurants use the breading, and you too can use it at home in their 12-ounce bags. They have 3 different flavors. They have original, lemon pepper, and Cajun. You can use it in the frying pan. You can use it in the deep fryer. You can use it in the air fryer, which is what I like to do. If you're trying to be a little bit healthier, they also have some sodium levels that people say is pretty good. So if you're watching your sodium intake, try Chef
25: Roberts.
26: People are telling you, low sodium of all time.
8: Josh Leisberg coming up. He fished with Randy Moss. How did that go? What did Randy have to say? Could you imagine the stories in that boat between Josh Leisberg and Randy Moss?
26: Yeah, man, that Gary Anderson guy, he just really sucks.
8: We'll talk to Josh about that here in just a second. But first, let's take a look at what's going on the Migration Highway up at the Rainy River out in front of Riverbend Resort. Oh, there's potholes in the... Oh, look at that, Lund.
26: Why am I? Wow. I haven't been up there yet.
9: Look at that.
8: It's the pro guy.
26: PG's up there.
8: AI.
26: Why is the PG under the water?
8: That's a new feature from Lund, I think. You can drive on roads.
26: The submarine PG?
8: That's a no-wakes highway, by the way.
26: Oh, well, give me a ticket, I guess.
8: So, Riverbend Beeport. 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All right, Josh Leisberg joins us when we come back with some good stuff. Don't go anywhere.
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8: There's been a lot going on in the fishing world here in Minnesota, mostly just because Dan and I have been fishing all the time. I feel like...
26: We are the fishing world. It's all that matters. It's what we're doing.
8: Yeah.
26: So there's a lot going on because we're doing a lot.
8: I think that's it. We got these new boats, and we went fishing on Monday. We just looked out the window and said, it's pretty dang nice. We got these fancy new Lunds sitting in the driveway. Let's go fishing. And it was fun. I had a good time.
26: Me too.
8: Yeah.
26: Glad you did.
8: We filmed it. I did anyway. I filmed my time out there, and you'll see it on the Fish on Forever YouTube channel soon. And Dan, I was cruising around on YouTube the other day, and I keep seeing Randy Moss videos. And
26: like mooning people or what?
8: He's fishing, and he's got this Chasing 10.
26: Excuse you.
8: Excuse me. He's got this Chasing 10 YouTube series, and I watched one with Travis and what's the other one? Jason and Travis Kelsey the other day, and it's all for charity, and it's about fighting cancer. It's really cool, and I haven't watched it yet, but he had one with Jake Reed and Randy Moss, and I hope
26: Randy Moss did one with Randy Moss.
8: Chris Carter. Chris Carter. Thank you, David.
26: Yeah.
8: Well, I had to rely on the one other guy that was a little bit older in the room to remember the deep. What were they called? The deep threat deep or whatever. The deep three. Yeah. Thanks, Josh. Like 98 when Moss came into the league, it was just electric as a Viking fan. It was so much fun, and we should have gone all the way that year. But watching those three wide receivers on the field was amazing, and seeing them in a boat. Well, I haven't watched it yet, but I'm sure it's pretty cool. I got excited about it. I haven't watched it yet. But Josh Leisberg is our guest right now here on the show. Josh, how's it going?
13: It's going great, guys.
8: How are you? I want to talk crappie fishing, your guiding service, Red Lake, but I want to talk Randy Moss too, and that's why we wanted to have you on. And I have reached out to some of the Randy Moss people and the cancer benefit that he's donating to the Children's Cancer Research Fund in Minnesota. But you actually spent some time with Randy this year.
13: I did. I took I got to spend 2 days with him, man, and it was super enjoyable. I mean, the guy loves fishing. For his passion he had for the NFL, that's all put into fishing now, which is unbelievable.
8: We've had some big names play for Minnesota sports, but when Randy Moss joined the Vikings and immediately had an impact, what a big deal that was. I mean, it just captivated the entire state and the entire fan base and honestly the entire NFL. So to see him actually be passionate about fishing too is pretty cool, and to see him back in Minnesota and spending time on the water, how did that whole thing happen? How'd that come about?
13: You know, I got a call from Josh at Trapper's Landing and he kind of filled me in on what was going on, asked if I'd give a hand, and I said, absolutely. I mean, that's a once-in-a-lifetime opportunity to hang out with the GOAT receiver. I mean, and so I had to kind of keep my mouth shut for a couple weeks. You know, they didn't want a big crowd around, so, I mean, his producer didn't want, you know, keep it around the down low, which I did pretty good. And yeah, it was just, you know, the Arnold family at Reed's, you know, just to have that opportunity to join that crew over there was pretty amazing, man.
8: It is pretty cool. Like that just seems like such a unique opportunity. And then, so did you do some filming? Are you going to be on an episode, or how, what's going on?
13: I'm not sure if I am or not. You know, I just kind of took him around. They had their camera boat and his boat. And, you know, the Tuesday we were out there, it was a high of 38 with a northwest at 18.
8: Oh, boy.
13: So, I mean, we had to run up to Fed Dam just to get into some calmer water to fish. I mean, and then the bite was, I mean, the water temperature at the time was 48 degrees, which, you know, pre-spawn smallmouth should be about perfect, but that cold front hit, tightened them up a little bit. But, I mean, they caught, I think Tuesday they probably caught 15 or so. And then they filmed with the lady that's in charge of this cancer, Child Cancer Research Fund. And they caught some fish Wednesday. Wednesday we had a way more enjoyable day, you know, but...
8: Yeah, I can imagine. You know, Dan and I have talked about putting boat wraps, and I don't know if people would want to tailpipe us really that much, but you put a wrap on your boat, someone's going to chase you.
26: It doesn't matter if you, like,
8: right.
26: You couldn't even touch a rod, you're going to get chased around if you have something.
8: Could you imagine if you saw Randy Moss on a lake? Like, I'd imagine even not talking about it, if somebody realized who that was, it's going to attract some attention.
13: I mean, we put in at Fed Dam, and there was literally, we were the only three rigs up there, but that Chasing 10's enclosed trailer sticks out. Yeah. And there was definitely, I don't know, there's probably 15 or 20 people standing around when we got off the lake, and, you know, for the most part, they just, you know, kind of stayed off, you know, into the woods and took pictures, and we got out of there. So, I mean, it wasn't bad at all, but.
8: That's pretty cool.
26: Yeah, try to hide an enclosed boat trailer.
8: Yeah.
26: One of one.
8: Those trailers are... Did you get a chance to check out that trailer? I'll not to sidetrack this conversation.
13: I did. I loaded the boat into it. I asked the price point on it, and I'm thinking that thing's going to be... I thought so, but, you know, thinking about it, you know, I think the number on it was like 80K. And I mean, for people that travel the country and fish tournaments, why wouldn't you have one of them? If you got $120,000-$130,000 boat to begin with, which, you know, more people do nowadays for some reason, but
8: I think Randy can afford it.
26: Can I get a loan? Yeah. Go to my bank. Can I get a loan for? Oh, you want a loan for your boat? No. Just my boat trailer, please.
8: They're sweet though. That was a Shield boat trailer, if I remember. They were at the Northwest Sports Show a couple of years ago, and I did a walkthrough video. I think it's on one of our YouTube channels. I can't remember, but I did a walkthrough video, and I think it was their first year there. And I'm like, "What is this thing?" And the guy gave me a whole demonstration on it. I'm like, "This is awesome. People are going to love this. They're going to sell a bunch." And then I saw the price on them. I'm like, "Well, they'll sell some, but the average guy probably isn't going to do it." But I mean, that's the thing. Like, the boats nowadays, if you're talking about $100,000, $120,000 rigs, windshields, you know, motors, and if you're turning them around every year, selling them, you want to keep them clean, keep those rock chips off, keep the windshield from getting dinged up. Those are big investments.
13: It's a portable garage is what it is. You know, the way I look at it, you know, it's traveling around fishing, you don't have to really worry about anybody breaking into your stuff or, you know, tearing off your boat cover, for crying out loud, you know. I mean, it's kind of a cool concept, but I don't think you're putting her in Grace Lake or any small lake around here. You know?
8: So did you say, Randy, I'll take you out in exchange for one of them Shield enclosed boat trailers?
13: I worked out. No. No, I didn't.
8: And you don't have to get into specifics, and maybe you did it just because it's a pretty cool opportunity. But did they like pay you as a guide service? Was it an offer?
13: No, I didn't. I mean, they offered, and I mean, just the contacts I've made through that 2 days. I mean, his producer to, I mean, we got more stuff coming.
1: Oh, really?
13: I really can't talk about. But yeah,
1: you can tell us. Just, nobody listens to this show. It's all right.
13: It's going to be pretty cool, man. I mean.
1: That's awesome.
13: A lot of things come of small things like that. So, yeah.
1: Well, and honestly, I mean, what a cool experience to be able to share a boat with a Hall of Famer, but also you're doing it for children's cancer research. Right. I mean, ultimately, right. What a great cause. That's
13: the main thing by far. I mean, he's raffling his boat off. I think there's a website you can go to buy raffle tickets. And that boat is sick, man. It's got Jake Reed, Chris Carter. It's got all the names of people he's taken fishing autographs inside one of the rod lockers. I mean, it's pretty cool.
1: Can I just say something about that? Because I watched the Travis Kelce and Jason Kelce video.
26: You're going to make all the Swifties mad with this.
1: I mean, like, I liked Taylor Swift. I have no problem. I think it's great that she writes her own music and plays guitar. I think that's cool. I thought it was cool that she was, you know, dating a tight end. Like, that's not a glamorous position in the NFL, right? Like, a tight end. Like, that's pretty cool. I played a little tight end in football in high school. I'm like, hell yeah. Do one for the tight ends, T. Swift. Let's go.
26: What about, it should have been a kicker.
1: And then, kicker, well, and you know which kicker it would have been.
26: Will Reichert,
1: for sure. But then Jason Kelce, his center, like, he's shown a little love to the big boys, right? The ones in the trenches getting dirty. Like, this is cool. And then I'm watching this video, and Jason seemed like a good dude. And then he's like, oh, look, you got all these autographs inside that compartment in your boat, Randy. What's this about? And Randy's like, oh, man, we're going to auction off this boat. It's going to go to the Children's Cancer Research Fund. I'm like, that's way cool. Travis's first reaction is, hey, Randy, do you mind if I light up a cigar?
26: Like, let me get some cancer quick.
1: You're talking about fighting cancer. Well, I mean, read the room, man.
6: Well, he's not going to give a cigar to a kid.
1: Well, yeah. Still.
26: He's doing the world a favor.
1: My gosh.
26: He's doing the world a favor. The more he smokes, the less they're there for the kids to smoke.
1: I don't get me wrong. I got a potty mouth from time to time. But he's like, you're on camera. You're doing something for children's cancer research. Maybe just clean up the language a little bit there. I don't know. I just lost a little bit of respect for him. But it was still pretty cool. And what Randy's doing is awesome. And, you know, I would love to do what I can to help out the cause and what's going on there. And Josh Leesburg is with us right now. We got to take a quick break. Josh, can you stick around with us for a little bit longer?
13: Good to go, man.
1: All right, more with Josh coming up, and we'll get a fishing report from Lake of the Woods, too. 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
1: We're back with Josh Leesburg here on the show, talking about fishing with Randy Moss. So you're in the boat with him. It's cold. It's windy. How was Randy? How was he hanging out? He lived in Minnesota, so he knows about the weather, but I can't imagine he was happy to be out there when it was that cold.
13: Yeah, the weather honestly didn't bother him a bit, which blew my mind.
8: That's
13: he didn't budge on the weather. I mean, the finesse fishing part for smallmouth kind of got to him a little bit because he is a power fisherman by far. Like, he's a cast and crank kind of guy, but he caught on pretty fast, actually.
8: And if it's windy and cold, it's probably kind of tough in that wind, I bet, a little bit.
13: Yeah, it was tough. It was tough, but
8: that's
13: cool. Go ahead.
8: Well, finish your thought there. I'm going to change the subject. So,
13: they ended up catching like 4.5 or 5 pounder on the first day. So, I mean, it was good.
8: That's pretty sweet. So, I mean, you're sitting in there with you've probably been around guys like that before too. And after a while, it's like, it's not a big deal, but at the same time, like, I remember I've told this story on the show before, but I was in South Dakota for the Governor's Pheasant Hunting Opener one time, and we were watching the World Series, and Kent Herbeck and Tim Laudner were there. Tim Laudner was also smoking a cigar. Side note. Kent Herbeck, though,
26: never mind.
8: I bought him a Jack Coke, which I thought that was just the coolest thing. Like, Kent Herbeck, you know, kind of a childhood idol, like unbelievable player for the Twins. I'm like, and a huge outdoorsman. And I'm like, this is awesome. I'm standing in a packed bar. I'm with Kent Herbeck. Like, the bar is packed all around us, but I'm the one talking to him. Like, this is cool. I'm just completely having this fanboy moment. I'm loving it. And we're watching the World Series, and I don't remember who was in it, but there was some controversial play at the plate or at one of the bases, and I look at him, I'm like, oh, man, it's almost like pulling a guy off first base, you know, because that was the big controversial play that Herbeck was involved in the World Series. He didn't even look at me. He didn't respond.
26: You're on his list.
8: I'm like, I just made a mistake.
26: We've reached out to Kent Herbeck to try to fish with him now, and he's not responding. That's not true. But
8: he literally ghosted me in the bar.
26: In-person ghosted.
15: Done talking to you. Yeah.
8: But, you know, I thought it was hilarious. I still think it was pretty funny, even if he didn't.
26: He did not.
8: So you're talking there with Rand. I mean, did you have any – I mean, were you a big fan of the Vikings and him growing up? Did you have any of those moments where, like, oh, Randy, man, I remember this one catch you made or whatever?
13: You know, my heart still hurts from growing up being a Vikings fan.
8: Yeah, for sure.
13: You know what? 2 days, we talked fishing so much. Like, he wants to learn everything. Like, like I said, like, that's what he's into. We sat at the dinner table Wednesday night probably for 5 hours, and we talked football for 20 minutes, and he literally asked me, he goes, what's your most memorable Vikings moment?
8: Oh, really?
13: And I said, man, I don't know. I said, I don't know if you want to hear this or not. And it was Gary Anderson. You know, my dad's the most calm human being in the world, and I have seen him mad twice in my life, and that was the most mad I've actually seen him.
8: I'll never forget that moment. And, I watched the field goal. Yeah. I watched the kick go up, and I watched it going wide, and I didn't even see it land. I turned the TV off and just walked out of the house.
13: Yeah. That was pretty brutal, man.
8: Gosh, that was a fun year, though. I'll tell you, I had a friend, and he was asking me before the season, he's like, hey, dude, I'm thinking about getting season tickets for the Vikings this year. And I said, they drafted Randy Moss. This is the year. This is going to be huge for us. I got a good feeling about it. And he got him. I think he still has. See, that was 98. I think he still has season tickets to this day. Like, that was a big moment for the Vikings for sure. But that's cool. I mean, and if he's there to fish, you want to talk fishing, and you don't want to be that guy like, oh, Randy, you know.
13: Hey, I legit ripped out 2 F-bombs in the first 5 minutes. They caught my vibe right away. And, you know, we had a blast, man. We laughed so much. It was such a good time. And, you know, for the people that know me and the people that don't know me, I give 0 Fs about anything, honestly. You know, it's just go have fun, be stress-free, and that's live your life like that, you know.
8: It's awesome. For sure. And Randy's the same way, obviously.
13: Yeah,
8: Super Bowl 100%. Homeboy. Straight cash. Best, though, I don't know, man. I mean, you could look at all those highlights, but when he mooned the Packers.
26: I think it's only great because Joe Buck was so offended by it for some reason. Yeah. It doesn't make any sense. Like, he got so butthurt about that for
4: I don't know why.
8: That's awesome. Well, dude, let's talk fishing a little bit, too. It looks like you're in a tackle shop, but is that your tackle shop behind you there? That's your...
13: Yeah, that's the garage. Yep.
8: I mean, when you live the guide life and you're on the water, I mean, you're on the water a lot. How many days a year do you think you're fishing?
13: 330.
8: I mean, you could do better.
13: When I'm not out with clients or pre-fishing, you're still always trying to learn, man. That's the thing. I mean, it's one of them things that, you know, my boy graduated. It's pretty nice lifestyle I got now. I ain't gonna complain.
8: Fishing all the time. Yeah, that's 330 days is a pretty good year. Are crappies the favorite thing to chase, or is that your favorite thing to guide for?
13: I love the winters, man. It's, to me, it's so fun because it is such a run and gun game, and I have so many repeats now. But like the first couple of years, I mean, just watching people just get their minds blown, you know, how to chase crappies and run and gun them with the new technology and whatnot. It's I love watching people catch fish, man. It's one of them things.
8: There's something about that, particularly once you've caught a lot of fish, you know, and caught some big fish. And I think, I don't know if it happens, I don't know if it's an age thing or if it's an experience on the water thing, but at some point, I think you do come to that realization that it's so much fun to get people on fish.
13: Correct.
8: You know, and show, as long as they get excited about it, if they hate it, then it's like, all right, I'm going fishing by myself. But it's, there's something about that, teaching somebody how to do something or watching them catch a fish. And, that's fine. Guiding though, I mean, I spent a little bit of time in the guiding world, more on the hunting side than the fishing side, but I dabbled in it a little bit, mostly in the winter. But, the guiding life is not for everybody. It's tough.
13: I agree. I totally agree. And I, you know, last year on Red, I was up there 113 days. And it, you know, every year the crappies are different up there just due to just ice, pretty much. The clarity of the ice, you know, it's, there's a lot of little tricks up there. I mean, it's, you know, I knew groups that went up there this winter for 3 days and they, you know, would find a school and then they couldn't keep up with it, you know, and it's, this year I was ready to be done. I drilled more holes this winter than my God.
4: Well, and that 113 days, you're on the ice, right? You're staying in your hard house. You're not going back to a hotel. You're not at a house. You're on the ice all those 113 days. Besides making your run to go buy more monsters.
13: Yeah. No, I literally live 50 minutes. My house is 50 minutes from Red. And I drive back to Bemidji on Tuesday nights to shoot pool league and make sure everything's kosher around the house. And then I literally drive back. I don't even sleep in my own bed that night. So,
8: are you married?
13: No.
8: Okay, that helps. That makes it a little bit easier to spend 100 days plus in your fish house.
13: Exactly, man.
8: That's a little tougher.
13: Yeah,
8: with the wife at home.
13: I don't even know if the dating world's, you know, the right thing. You know, it's one of them things. Like, you know, I have my priorities, and fishing's a huge part of that, you know.
8: Especially when you travel or if you're guiding. Like, the guide schedule is a rough one. A lot of people think they want to be a fishing guide. You know, kids grow up hunting and fishing. They're like, I want to make a living doing this. I can take people. I know how to kill ducks or I know how to catch crappies or whatever. Then you realize the guide life is more about prep work and cleanup and customer service and keeping clients happy than it is just out going out there and catching fish.
13: Yeah, you're not wrong. I mean, I could book, you know, last year I think I did 82 trips. I could have booked 113, but I literally have to take 2 days off a week just to make sure I have fish for my clients. You know, and honestly, those days that I take off, I work twice as hard as when I have clients. You know, it's, I mean, dark to dark.
8: Man, and I love crappies. But Dan, as you and we both had success catching them out of a boat this year, which was a lot of fun. Mm-hmm. But the thing about ice fishing that I don't like about crappie fishing is having to stay mobile and trying to move around. Like especially when we try to set up camera gear and live scopes and all that stuff.
0: Oh my gosh, it's the worst.
8: And if we're setting up portables or hubs or whatever, you get it all set up, and then you catch a fish, and then the school moves, and it's like, well, Josh, if people want to jump in a boat this summer, or maybe do some ice fishing with you this winter, how do they reach you?
13: Socials, Facebook. It's just Josh Leesburg. I do have Red Lake Crappies with Josh Leesburg on that page, and then Josh Leesburg Outdoors on Instagram. This summer, I'm done for the year. I open my books in the winter, come September 15th to repeat, and then give them a month to figure out their dates, and then I open to the public. Last year, I only had 8 open days, so if you're interested in that, get on me quick. And then next year, I will be guiding way more full-time in the summer, so...
8: All right. Sounds good.
13: Come hop in a boat and catch fish, or come up to Red and see what it's all about. I mean,
8: appreciate it.
13: Those high profile people, man. I told Randy day one, and this is why I think we got along so well. I said, hey, we all wake up, put our pants on the same way every morning, dude.
8: That's right.
13: And he goes, nothing more correct than that.

0: and doing some fishing on the Ontario side, you can't bring bait from the United States into Canada anymore. So, using your Uncle Josh pork or your Berkeley Gulp crawlers on a two-hook harness will do just fine. If you're going to be jigging up there, you can use your plastics. If you want to go to a Canadian resort and pick it up a bait, live bait, if you really think you need it, you can certainly do that as well. But otherwise, on the Minnesota side of Lake of the Woods, there are a ton of walleyes to be had, and people are catching them both ways, jigging and pulling spitters. Few people are pulling cranks, very effective. It's just that most people are still using bait.
1: I'm not a fan of using live bait. I really don't like it, but I've been on a live bait kick lately, and I've been catching a lot of fish on it. But the last, I know.
2: Stubborn.
1: I hate it.
3: It's like you're an Amundsen or something. Stubborn as can be.
1: But the last 30-inch walleye I caught, Joe, was on a gulp crawler on a two-hook harness. And And I'm trying to think. If the last 230, the one I caught at Lake of the Woods might.
4: 230 and 20.
2: Mr. Cool Guy.
0: Yeah, yeah, Danny, remember,
3: sick brat.
0: Danny, really, one of those you take credit for because it was wrapped in the
3: water. That's right.
1: I'm trying to remember if I was using artificial for
3: I've actually, the last 230 inch walleyes he's caught, I've landed. So.
1: Well, you netted.
0: Well, you really have to help. You have to help Brett on a lot of regards.
3: Sure,
0: too. It's kind of in life too, don't you?
3: You don't even know. You don't even know the beginning of it, Joe. Yeah, let me tell you.
1: He's not wrong. Yeah, that's true.
0: David, you think I throw gas on a fire once in a while?
2: Wow.
3: And I love it.
2: Wow.
3: I love it.
2: You got to keep things
3: interesting.
2: Keep the energy up.
1: Yeah, well,
0: even in my seminars, I do a lot of seminars on pulling spinners because it sets a good way to catch walleyes. So effective anywhere you fish, whether it's Lake of the Woods or anywhere. You're covered in water. Going at 1.25 miles per hour, you got the vibration of that blade, you got the flash of that blade with different colors, you got a two-hook harness with a piece of crawler on there, it's smelly, it's going through the water, shaking with that blade, and it's just so effective. You will catch everything that swims on a two-hook harness when you're working that. You go at about 1.25 miles per hour. What I typically like to do is use a 2-ounce bottom bouncer. 2 ounces might sound overkill for some. Normally, I see people using too light of a bouncer. The reason 2-ounce bouncer is nice is because you can fish that in 5 feet of water, but you can also fish that down to 30 feet of water if you're coming off a break. Super effective. And, there's two instances. I like using live crawlers if I can, but there's two situations where I'm going to use a fake worm. In my fake worm of choice, I use the Berkeley product. I use others. I know there's Eye Candy has a good worm out, from Northland. The one that I've been using I really learned to use it in tournaments is that Uncle Josh pork. It's the old Uncle Josh pork running company. They use a byproduct of belly fat of a pig, and they make crawlers. They make a 7-inch crawler, real tough, like leather. It's in a juice that you can't get off your hands. It's just crazy. But I cut that in half with the scissors, and I'll put that on a 3.5-inch piece of that worm on a 2-hook harness. And now the reason I use artificial, two situations. One, when I'm in a body of water that has a lot of perch or sunfish that are stealing my crawlers nonstop.
4: Yeah.
0: Lake Winnipegosh for tournaments, the blooms of perch out there, it'd drive you nuts. And I finally learned to use this product, and it served me very well. The other situation is when I'm pulling through weeds. Because when you pull through weeds, when you snap your crawler harness off of a weed, if you got a crawler in there, you're going to a lot of times snap that crawler off. You never know if you have bait on your hook or not. When you get that fake worm on there, it stays glued on there. You can snap it through weed after weed after weed, and they'll snap it out of the weed. Next thing you know, you got a walleye hanging on there. So those are the two times. Otherwise, I do like using live crawlers. And you guys, when I hook a live crawler, I hook it through the dark part of the crawler and the head. I straighten that worm out, make sure I put it through that second hook, and then you might have that long piece of crawler hanging off there. So you don't need it. They'll hit it, but you don't need that, and you're going to miss a lot of fish. I'll pinch that crawler off so there's just a few inches, 2 to 3 inches hanging off that back hook. It's a beautiful profile. If your crawler's long enough, you can use that second piece for the next time you bait your hook up. Otherwise, if it's too short, just feed the fish with it. And tell you what, shortening that crawler is going to serve you well. It's going to put more fish in the boat for you.
1: Well, we're going to bring some crawlers with us up to Lake of the Woods, of course. Pretty excited to go up. It's been a minute. This winter, I suppose, probably since we've been. No, the April, the SGR 500.
3: Yeah, we didn't get to fish the lake, though. And sturgeon season, we might have to try to catch a sturgeon.
1: Okay.
3: Sturgeon season's going to open while we're up there.
1: Let's go.
0: July 1st.
3: Yeah,
1: catching pike.
3: Have to try. Someone was just messaging me about taking a fall trip up there. Do you think fall would be a good time to catch a giant? If the season's open, it's a good time.
1: It's a good time.
3: It sounds so sales pitchy, but for crying out loud, they're up there. So we
0: might have to do that. They're eating you know, all summer long. So, yeah. You know, last time I was up there, we did a little bit of fishing on the river. We were filming a couple of TV shows, and we were doing a little bit of filming on the river, and the freaking sturgeon were breaching all over the place. Mm. Big ones.
1: Let's go. Yeah.
3: We're leaving today. Yeah. We might have to try. We might. How about this? July 1st, midnight. Should we try a midnight sturgeon deal in the impact? Or the Pearl Guide. The Pearl Guide's a perfect sturgeon boat.
1: Well,
3: I'm towing the Pearl Guide up.
1: We're both pulling our boats up to
3: catch a sturgeon because it's the perfect sturgeon boat.
0: Yeah, I think Danny's thinking, you know, if I pull my boat up, I can put my cameras on and not have to fish with Brett all day.
1: That's it. That's every day.
3: You know,
1: that's
3: Danny's. We sat down with Dave with Ray Sport Marine. He's like, well, you want one boat or two boats? I'm like, two. I don't want to fish with this guy.
2: Yeah,
3: which is fine. Actually, I think you said that. You said, too. Dan doesn't want to fish with me.
1: Yeah, I knew it. But you know, it was interesting. We fished together. Well, we didn't. We fished the same lake the other day, Joe, but not together. We both brought our boats, which was kind of funny because it was close to an hour drive to the landing probably. So, you know, gas, what'd you say, Dan? Gas was cheap?
3: Yes. So, that's why I drive a quarter ton.
1: But it was kind of nice because we could take pictures of each other from the other boat so we could get some footage of our boats. And Dan's like, well, I want to go fish bass over here. And I was like, all right, see you later. Well, I'm going to go fish sheephead.
3: See you later.
1: Over here. Well, I was going to try to catch bass. And then I was like, this sucks. And I was going to try to catch walleyes. I'm like, this sucks. So I was like, oh, I caught a sheephead. Let's go.
2: Game on.
1: They were pulling drag, David. Like, it was so much fun. And it was one after the other. I live scoped every single one of them. So I watched the chase.
3: How dare you?
1: There was so many fish on live scope. It was insane. And I made this video, and you'll get a kick out of this. The whole theme of the video when I put it out is going to be, I'm going to live scope and catch a pile of fish, and no one's going to be mad about it.
3: Well, you know, live scope's ruining the white bass population in Manitoba. You're going to ruin the drum population in Minnesota. All right,
1: I
0: would just say this. I think it's really cool that you went fishing for sheephead. I just probably wouldn't put that on your Tinder profile.
3: Or should you?
1: I like my fish rough.
0: Danny, what do you think about that?
3: You know, it. Yeah, my mom listens to this show.
1: Gosh. Well, okay, we'll talk out there.
0: I'm not a smart guy, but you know what? If you want to catch a big fish,
1: you got to go where the big fish are. Can't wait. And if people want to get a trip planned there, Joe, where can they find more information?
0: Check out our website, and that is lakeofthewoodsmn.com.
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5: Here's your weekend weather on News Talk 1250 KBRF. For today, sunshine but windy, southeast wind at 15 to 25 miles an hour, and low to mid 80s for the high. We do have an 80% chance for showers and thundershowers overnight tonight as we drop to the mid to upper 60s. Maybe 90 on Sunday and another windy day with a southeast wind at 15 to 30 miles an hour. A slight chance for evening rain, otherwise 73 Sunday night and 97 for Monday. There's your forecast on News Talk 1250 KBRF.
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7: M&M Sports, I'm Jason Dinesen. The Minnesota Twins beat Colorado last night 9-8 in 10 innings at Target Field. The Twins blew a 7-0 lead and found themselves trailing 8-7 in the bottom of the ninth. Byron Buxton tied the game with an RBI single to send it to extra innings, and Royce Lewis won it with an RBI single in the 10th. Manager Derek Shelton.
8: We talk about full 26 guys, full 28 guys, full 30 guys, and I give our guys a ton of credit because, you know, the 8th and 9th inning were not pretty for us on the pitching side of the ball, and they continue to battle, and we end up winning.
7: The teams play again tonight at Target Field. Minnesota Wild GM Bill Guerin has won the NHL's General Manager of the Year Award, and Ina Yoon remains in first place at the LPGA Championship at Hazeltine Golf Club in Chaska after the second round on Friday. I'm Jason Dinesen. This is MNN.
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13: News this hour at Town Hall. I'm Bob Agnew in Washington. The U.S. has responded to a drone attack in the Strait of Hormuz as Iran again violates the ceasefire.
14: U.S. Central Command says the targets were missile and drone locations and coastal radar sites in Iran. President Trump blamed Iran for a drone strike on a ship in the Strait of Hormuz, saying it violated the ceasefire. Before the strikes, the president was asked if Iran would face consequences.
15: We didn't miss it. Nobody saw it coming, and it hit a ship and did some damage. Can't do that stuff.
14: Arsenio Dominguez with the International Maritime Organization says ships have been in contact with Iran about using the strait, but in this case...
16: What I can confirm to you is that it was not contacting the authorities in Oman in order to transit following the evacuation framework.
14: Ed Donahue, Washington.
13: Some 1,000 people are now confirmed dead as a result of those dual earthquakes in Venezuela this week. The desperate search continues for victims. 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Tourists visiting the nation's capital this weekend are in for a treat as the U.S. military is honored on Sunday. More on that, correspondent Laura Winters.
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13: There's growing backlash in this country over rising property taxes. Here's correspondent Ken Lorman.
2: What some are calling the biggest property tax revolt in decades is gaining momentum, with at least 10 states pursuing major cuts or even elimination. States like Florida, Texas, and Ohio are leading the push. Conservatives are cheering the effort, arguing high property taxes are forcing Americans out of their homes and stifling economic growth. They point to past successes like California's Proposition 13 and say today's reforms could spark a new wave of prosperity. Ken Lorman reporting.
13: New data shows the U.S. continues to lead the world in attracting investment capital. So far this year, the U.S. has drawn in about $350 billion in net global investment. Compare that with China, where they're seeing capital outflows and growth in Europe and Japan remaining sluggish. Breaking news and analysis at townhall.com. Secretary of State Marco Rubio says that there's been a meaningful breakthrough in the fighting between Israel and Lebanon. They've reached a framework agreement aimed at achieving a lasting peace. It's being cheered by Prime Minister Benjamin Netanyahu. In a statement, he praised the terms of the ceasefire, especially, he says, the fact that Israel, under its terms, will remain in the security zone in southern Lebanon until the Hezbollah terrorist group has been disarmed and no longer poses a threat to Israel. Utah is restricting fireworks this 4th of July as the largest wildfire in the country grows there. It's been fueled by dry conditions and gusting winds. The Cottonwood Fire in southern Utah burning unchecked as of yesterday across more than 112 square miles. The National Weather Service issued a rare, particularly dangerous situation for a section of Utah. You'll find more on these stories at townhall.com.
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5: Here's your weekend weather on News Talk 1250 KBRF. For today, sunshine but windy, southeast wind at 15 to 25 miles an hour, and low to mid 80s for the high. We do have an 80% chance for showers and thundershowers overnight tonight as we drop to the mid to upper 60s. Maybe 90 on Sunday and another windy day with a southeast wind at 15 to 30 miles an hour. A slight chance for evening rain, otherwise 73 Sunday night and 97 for Monday. There's your forecast on News Talk 1250 KBRF.
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23: 866-594-4150. That's the number to reach us here at the Under the Hood Show. Let's talk to Joseph. You're on the Under the Hood Show. Joseph, what can we do for you?
25: I have a 1996 Dodge Intrepid, four-door sedan. I bought it new in September 1995. It's got a 3.3-liter V6 engine in it, and I got about 145,700 miles on it. Okay. My issue is when I accelerate up to highway speed, between that 40, 45, 50, 55, there's like a slight hesitation or jerking feeling I get when I get up to highway speed at 65. It kind of feels like when the tires spin on ice, there's that momentary bit of traction or that jerking feeling. This is only between that 40 to 55 to 60 miles an hour. And it does not do this when I decelerate during those speeds, only when I accelerate. I'll just wait to listen for your answer or what you come up with.
23: Thanks very much for the call. I get that feeling. That's a good description of it, too. That
0: not little, bad.
23: Little bit of a...
1: No one's ever used that description yet. They call it like a trailer hitching thing when mm-hmm. the trailer's behind you, but I like that it slips and then...
23: It's the same as if you have the lane keeping and you're... And it moves you just a little bit at the was your turn in there.
0: It's also the first time we've had a drivability call on a 96 Intrepid in a long time.
23: Pretty long while.
0: The old LH cars from Chrysler.
1: That used to be a very popular car. The LHS, the Intrepid, the Eagle Vision, all three of those.
0: I'm glad you pulled out Eagle Vision because that was.
1: I don't know where that came from. I forget one of the three, but that vehicle.
0: Chrysler Concord.
1: Was huge. On the show, I bet we've took at least 300 calls for those over the years that they were really popular. But now there's still a few around. There are a lot more of those down south than there are here. The bodies fell apart here. The strut towers would rust out and things. But down south, that 3.3 engine can go 300,000 to 400,000 miles if it's well taken care of. Sometimes they do. And sometimes they were swapped out. So you'll still see some of those vehicles running around. Well, here you go. Joseph's got one.
23: If you're listening, we're in South Dakota. If you're listening up here and you've never driven down south, you should go take a trip down there because the cars are different. it's a different experience driving.
0: And if you're down south listening, as many are, yeah. Come up here and look at our cars.
23: Yeah.
0: The ones that don't exist anymore.
23: Right, yeah. Right.
1: So this Intrepid, I think you might have just a simple ignition miss. This car still has spark plug wires on it and a single coil. And if the wires start to break down, they will arc to ground, causing this and cause other coils to
0: with
1: fire.
0: With the 3.3, if it was a 3.5, that wouldn't be the case.
1: Right. So they will arc to ground and do that. And the coils can wear out too. So it might just need a simple tune-up, which on this car would be the one coil and the six spark plug wires and a set of spark plugs, and you may fix your whole problem. I would suspect that. Now, it can be diagnosed if you want to get, some people say, well, just diagnose it, figure it out. Well, you could, or you could just tune it up if it hasn't been done in decades. It could be a long, very long time since that's been done, but otherwise you can look at it with a lab scope scanner and see if one of the cylinders is missing. But that's the most likely scenario on this car. Usually the transmissions on those slip, not jerk like that.
23: And it feels like the very first question I ever asked on this show before I even started on it was about my Windstar that did this exact thing. We thought it was transmission, and it was just, it was a coil.
0: Ignition.
23: It was a miss, yeah.
1: You still had the old numbered mm-hmm. Motorcraft spark plug
23: wires?
1: Yeah,
23: after like 10 years, it was still...
1: I remember
23: still,
1: that call.
23: Yeah.
1: I said, well, Chris, you probably have an ignition miss. Let's open your hood yep. after the show, and we did, and they were numbered. And
23: that's what it was.
1: I think we actually went out there on the break real quick and took a peek at that. It's in the parking lot.
23: And it was, yeah.
1: You were close to the building there?
23: Mm-hmm.
1: I remember that day. It was breezy.
0: Hey, I'm just going to say something also for Joseph here. In that car, and I remember this happened quite a bit, where people would lose the belt, and then they'd kill the water pump doesn't turn. They would kill that motor. It was fairly common, if I remember right on those, because the 3.5s have a chain drive, and the 3.3s yeah. had a belt drive, and that was fairly common. So if that belt hasn't been changed on there for a bit, I would put that on, because especially with the age of the car, I would definitely have that on the list.
23: We'll be back. I'm going to take a quick break. 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
7: MNN, I'm Jason Dinesen. A key suspect in Minnesota's $250 million Feeding Our Future fraud case has been arrested in Somalia. Prosecutors say the man, who lived in Burnsville, was arrested in Mogadishu after spending more than 4 years as a fugitive. Republican Congressman Tom Emmer is facing backlash after comments he made about Somali immigrants during a Faith and Freedom Coalition event in Washington, D.C. Emmer had this to say while discussing immigration and assimilation.
8: 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I don't care. Italian, Polish, Somali. Okay? But they don't assimilate. And if they don't assimilate, then they should go the hell back to where they came from.
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23: 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Let's go to North Dakota and talk to Larry. You're on the Under the Hood Show. Larry, what can we do for you?
27: Well, I've been listening to your show on the radio for years and just recently started watching it on YouTube, and I love that even more.
23: Cool. Thank you, Larry.
0: We're waving at you right now, Larry. So when you watch this, you can, you know, see us waving at you.
27: Perfect. We love that. Hey, I do have an F-150 07, 5.4 liter three valve. And I used to just love this truck. And since I got YouTube, though, you know, and I found out it's the worst engine in the world. But it's been perfect. It's only got 27,000 miles on it, I think. It's been taken real good care of as far as not being hot rodded. I'm the only driver in Bismarck to get honked at by little old ladies for not going fast enough. But it's been a good truck, and I love it. My questions are: is there any lubricant I can add to the oil. I just had it changed. So maybe it'll make them cam followers last a little longer before they give up. And the other question was, what makes the cam phasers phase? What makes them do the thing they do? And can me keeping my foot off the floor on the gas pedal to prevent them from ever doing that?
1: You can't prevent that from happening unless you put in a lockout kit, which locks those phasers, keeps them from moving. They need oil pressure to operate. When you start the vehicle, they move. Otherwise, they're stuck to one position. So they either need to be working properly, or you need to put a lockout kit in them to permanently lock them out. And then there's a plug-in into the data port under the dash where you scan your vehicle with your scanner, and it reprograms the system to lock that out. And depending on where you go to put that full kit in, you're going to spend somewhere between $1,000 and $2,000 to get it done.
2: I thought it'd be more than that.
1: No, that's just to do the lockout part. But if you do it before there's a big failure and any damage, a lot of times you can push one of those engines to 300,000-400,000 miles,
2: which for him would be about 70 years.
0: I'm just going to say that. I'm going to read the room here a little bit and say, you bought this truck brand new, you said?
27: Yes, sir.
0: And you've only put,
27: I'm the only person that
0: put 28,000 miles on it?
1: It's probably going to be fine.
27: Yes, sir.
0: And how often do you change your oil?
27: Once a year. And sometimes that's only 300 miles, 400 miles.
1: Something's been working. Whatever you're doing, whether it's the driving or something, something's keeping it working good. And even if you've only got 30,000, yeah, you're going to be a while. I'm thinking another.
0: Spend that money 50. On coffee. I'm sorry. Don't just keep up on your oil changes. You've only got 28,000 miles at the rate you're putting on miles.
27: Yeah.
0: If you're going to own that truck the rest of your life.
1: Well, most of these made it to at least 70,000 miles before that occurred. So
0: and they were
1: double the
0: and they were usually not driven as babyish as yours is. I mean, you're getting honked at by little old ladies in Bismarck. Let's be real about this. I think that if you keep up your oil change routine and make sure, is it stored in climate control, or is it in a cold garage, hot garage, both up and down?
27: It's an attached garage. It never gets below 30.
0: Okay. So you're not getting the huge temperature swings to build up a bunch of moisture in the engine. You're going to get some in our part of the world for sure.
2: I'm sure.
0: If it's not air conditioning
27: and
0: heated.
27: We don't even use it in the wintertime unless the weather real bad and we need four-wheel drive. Battery is original, and it's still working fine.
1: Change.
27: We got maintainers on it every time they, you know, we're not using it, the maintainers on it, but the batteries are still working. I don't understand that either.
0: It's awesome that it's working, but I change it.
1: It's 20 years old.
0: That's amazing.
1: Change it.
0: You're living on borrowed time with that one.
1: Yeah. Now the maintainer, just to prove to people, a maintainer can make a battery last a very long time. If it's that sulfation inside the battery, in a standard lead acid battery, which a lot of cars still have, that is caused mainly, it's very much accelerated when the battery is run low. It's run through a lot of hard charge cycles. It discharges, recharges. It's like a corrosion on a car, you know, and you can prevent a lot of that with a maintainer. So if you know it's going to be sitting, or if there's going to be any time where it might go down, it's a good idea. Plus, heat breaks down batteries under the hood. You're not running it as long. You don't have the heat under there. So
27: yeah, exactly.
1: Overall, I think you're good. But just to prevent that thing, at 20 years old, if you go into a store and shut it off, if you're worried that it might not start when you come out, you might get that. At the very least, get yourself one of those portable jump packs and keep it with you. And they have a little app on your phone, so it'll remind you when to charge that jump pack, which is about every 3 to 6 months usually, just so you know it's good. For me, if I drove it that little, I might just say, you know what, I want to see how long this battery
0: goes. Yeah, make it a contest.
1: Because maybe it goes to 30 years, and you're like, I've got the original battery in here, but I've got the jump pack to give me peace of mind.
27: Well, that's what I like to tell people, and they always say, oh, you're lying. You know, well, I'm not either.
1: Go look at the date on it.
27: I'm 83.
1: It's got a dote on it.
27: I'm 83 years old, and I'm trying to outlast the truck, and I think I'm going to.
0: I think you're going to, too. And then those phasers are ran off oil pressure, And as long as you're maintaining good oil pressure, and with that low of miles and the oil changes that you have and the use that you have, I think you're going to be just fine. I'm glad you're paying attention.
23: Anything in the oil? But that was the first question.
0: Yeah.
23: Should he put anything in the oil?
1: Just stick with what you're doing.
23: Okay.
1: It's working.
23: Larry, thanks very much for the call. Golly, let us know if it goes bad from here. Like, just calling. Now, my fear would be just calling and asking about it will jinx him.
0: It's the like the announcer's curse.
23: Exactly. Never missed a field goal.
0: Never missed a field goal. Thanks, Gary.
23: 866-594-4150. Let's go to Georgia and talk to Bob. You're on the End of the Hood Show. Bob, what can we do for you?
6: I need a wheel for a 2007 Accord V6. It has a bent wheel on it. And question, could I have this rim straightened?
0: Is your Accord the style that has a steel rim and a hubcap, or is it a cast alloy wheel?
6: It's a 9-spoke alloy wheel with 5 lugs, of course.
0: And where is it bent at?
6: The inside rim.
0: So, like, you hit something and it pushed it in?
6: Yes.
0: Okay. Two things here. One, this is, I think, quite easy to solve without a lot of money in two ways. Depends on which one you want to try. Russ just made a motion you could try one. But the other one is our friends at Car Dash Part. If you put that in there, you could probably find a rim in your part of the world for $50, $75 or less.
1: Probably 100 of them, maybe 200.
0: And they will, and in your part of the world, they're not going to have corrosion like they do in our part of the world. And Honda rims weren't as bad on certain ones, but that would be the proper fix. We have seen people effectively straighten those with what kind of hammer?
23: Dead blow.
0: But the risk is with aluminum is when it bends like that, it typically cracks if it goes too far.
1: Yeah.
0: The metal fatigue and it'll crack. But I've seen people straighten them on some medieval methods. And there is companies out there that have rim straighteners. I mean, there's a lot of people send expensive rims in to be straightened because they're exotic rims. They're very low profile and they get bent easy. There's a number of companies that do straighten rims, but it's just frankly not worth it for as cheap as you can replace that rim.
1: Right.
0: If you go to the original, that's probably a $200, $300, $400, $500 rim. But there's no reason to do that. Our partners at Road Ready Wheels, they have replicas available for a lot of those rims as another option. So something to consider all the time. But that was definitely something that can easily be solved, Bob.
6: Okay. Well, that gives me a good place to start, then.
0: Yeah, it's car-part.com if you're going to search for that quality used replacement.
23: And it seems like that'll be pretty,
0: very available.
23: There were a few 07 Accords. So.
0: Well, what happens, and 07s are getting old enough that not as many people are doing a full-service inventory on them.
23: Sure.
0: But there's been enough of them run through the system, I'll just about guarantee you there's wheels on a shelf somewhere that somebody hasn't purged a warehouse, and they'd be happy to sell it. Otherwise, you may even find one at a self-service yard in your area. If you go into a self-service yard and do a little hunting, if they have that kind of car there, and you could probably pick one up for $30 or less.
23: Do most you pull it lots have the list of cars available? Like, you guys have, I can see what cars you have on your lot. It doesn't tell me what's on that car, right?
0: The majority of the, I would call it more advanced self-service yards, and there's a bunch of them around the country now. Some of them have even been, corporatized. There's big groups that have numbers of them. They're going to have some very nice customer service things like that. Like our website at youpullit.com, that's EWEPULLT in the country.
23: Mm-hmm.
0: If you go to that website, you can see the vehicles that we have on the lot and the pictures of them when we bought them.
23: Okay. We got to take a quick break. 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
5: Here's your weekend weather on News Talk 1250 KBRF. For today, sunshine but windy, southeast wind at 15 to 25 miles an hour, and low to mid 80s for the high. We do have an 80% chance for showers and thundershowers overnight tonight as we drop to the mid to upper 60s. Maybe 90 on Sunday and another windy day with a southeast wind at 15 to 30 miles an hour. A slight chance for evening rain, otherwise 73 Sunday night and 97 for Monday. There's your forecast on News Talk 1250 KBRF.
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23: Nice.
1: It is pretty cool.
23: Was that Intrepid a classic?
1: Nope.
23: Right? No?
0: No. Mm-mm. Did they make a TSI version of the Eagle Vision?
1: Yeah.
2: Yeah.
0: Yeah, because, I mean, they had a TSI version of about everything. You know what I looked
1: that
0: at?
1: That would be more of a, yeah.
0: Maybe? Yeah. You know, no. You know what is a Berkeley Classic?
2: No, by the
0: you
2: way.
0: You know what is a Berkeley Classic that I looked at the other day? Now they keep coming up on my feed?
2: What's that?
0: A Conquest TSI.
1: Oh, yeah.
0: An 87 Conquest TSI. And they are officially going up in value very fast.
2: Really?
0: Yeah.
2: Okay.
0: That was. You, look that do you know what up. That looks like, Chris? Is that hit you?
2: No.
1: Yeah. It was a pretty cool car.
0: Yeah. There was the.
2: It's cool now, or it was cool?
0: No.
1: Oh, no, it was cool then.
0: Okay. Yeah, it's still cool. Right.
1: The problem was if you beat them really hard, I mean, they were fast. And if
0: they
1: you drove
0: quick.
1: Them, if you drove them hard,
2: right.
1: you could overdrive the car and get it to perform very well, but it didn't make it very long. If it was under warranty, you could you could burn it up in a weekend.
0: They had a hot 2.6 turbo engine in them, a Mitsubishi 2.6, and they had
1: the Laser had that too. You know that same engine.
0: Yeah,
1: but you could drive them hard enough that from one end of the 80 to the other, you could open the hood and the turbo would glow red. And you could get it so hot. So
2: I've done that.
1: They didn't have quite enough fuel, and if you upped the fuel in them, you could chip them and things like that. Then you would burn the head gaskets out of them, so they weren't. But if you just drove it, you could really enjoy it. It was a nice car. It was very affordable for those days. You could purchase one of those. If your parents were going to get you a graduation car, one of those was cheaper than a new Z28, and a lot of the people wanted that. A lot of the girls.
0: They were cheaper?
1: They were cheaper, yeah.
2: But that's what it kind of looks like. I mean, it's got the body shape of a...
0: It was a two-door
2: Camaro.
0: Two-door fun car.
1: Yeah.
0: And, you know,
1: it was a wedge. It was a wedge car.
0: Yeah, hatchback.
2: Yeah.
0: Same thing.
1: A Supra.
0: But you know what? The ones that weren't the higher-end TSI and that sort of thing were not very attractive.
1: No.
2: I don't imagine.
1: No, that one and the Mitsubishi Starion with the turbo were they were sister cars, and they were both good. But that one was the one that the Conquest was the one they want.
2: 866-594-4150. Let's go to Nebraska and talk to Steve. You're on the End of the Hood Show. Steve, what can we do for you?
3: Yes, I have a 2001 Dodge 2500 has a 5.9 Cummins power. With a 5-speed, it has at least 217,000 miles on it. I installed a new injection pump like 3 years ago. It doesn't run smooth at highway speed. It's always like surging up and down very slightly, and I didn't know what that would entail. And then if I need to slow down, I nearly always have to downshift because it'll start jerking a little bit. Do you guys have any ideas on that?
1: It could have a fuel pressure problem. If it doesn't have a good steady fuel flow to that injection pump, it's going to surge and it's going to buck and not work like it's supposed to. Even a dirty fuel filter will cause that. I've seen a lot of them with dirty fuel filters that cleaned right up, but you know, I'm assuming that's one of the first things you did to try to fix this at some point over the years if it's been doing it a while.
0: And a lot of people add the fuel preparators. I can't ever say the right word about that, but basically it's a fuel improver that you put in the line, and it makes sure that it takes all the cavitation out of the fuel and delivers fuel that's not cavitated with air right to the through the system. And then
1: filtered in at the right pressure.
0: Yeah, there you go. It's like putting a uninterrupted power supply in front of your electronics.
1: Cleans up the... What's feeding it?
0: Yeah, and now maybe you've done, like said Russ, all of that stuff. Has this been since you put the new pump on, or did it do it before?
3: It did it before the new pump.
0: Well, and the pumps get damaged from fuel quality is one thing. Fuel starvation is another thing because you lose the lubricity within the pump at times, and that can lead to some premature failures of pumps. 200,000 is a lot of miles, but for that motor, the pumps typically aren't going out on that model.
1: Injectors, though, will open too early. They'll have problems. This definitely, if this thing has not had a fuel additive in every single tank of fuel, those injectors are prime for being worn out. And the only way to check them is you've got to remove them from the vehicle and have them checked on a bench to make sure they open at the proper pressure and that they have the proper flow. A diesel shop can do that for you. once they're removed. We had one so bad the other day, it had dirt in it, and we took those injectors out, and they flow tested every one of them, and five of the six, they couldn't even run on the machine. They were so dumping so much fuel, and the sixth one, they could run on the machine, but it was like at 80% overflowing. Those were horrible. The engine wouldn't even run, but that's what happens to them. The pintles wear out, the springs don't hold, so that poppet just dumps fuel, and then you can get that surge as the pump's trying to, as it pumps, it's got each stroke of that thing for six of them sends pressure out, and then as it backs off, it compensates on the next one, and it can get all wonky if they're not good injectors. Steve, if we put a pump on, we put injectors on with it.
0: Steve, what else have you done or thought about doing, or just kind of been realizing this isn't quite right and living with it since it started doing it?
3: I did nothing. I mean, I do add the fuel additive nearly every time, but
0: yeah, that's something that's just good. It's good practice because the fuel supplies are just not what they used to be, and you need that lubricity in there to help with that fuel for sure.
2: They're not. Why? Why are they not what they used to be? Or is that just old man talk?
0: Because they took the sulfur out of it.
1: Emissions.
2: Okay. But so it's all of it. Not. I thought you meant like it's spotty, like it's not consistent. But that's not what you mean.
1: It is consistent that they removed all the lubrication.
2: It's consistently
1: from it
2: not what it used to be.
1: Right, to try to clean up the air.
0: I know a friend of mine that from Volan Oil. He's in the fuel business, and you know he'll tell me that there are definitely different grades of fuel. You know, they pull in some premium product that costs more money from different refineries or different, I'll call them manufacturers for lack of a better term, than others. And so you're always going to get different amounts of wax buildup in them, different blends between number one and number two, different. The supply is going to be
2: different
0: at different places. So you want to do what you can do to get the consistency of the fuel, which is the additives. Like I said, the guys that have a lot of diesel pulling, they don't all do it, but there's a number of people that put the fuel preparers on there.
2: Is it crazy to you that was 20 years ago? It's crazy, isn't it? Because I was here. Which blows my mind that when that all went down, I was doing this
0: 07,
2: show.
0: 07. Yeah. 06, 07, when they made that determination.
2: And that cash for clunkers was almost 20 years ago. I mean, that's, isn't that weird?
0: That one just got me.
2: Yeah. That was 08.
0: And I look
2: right?
0: at that,
2: yeah,
0: I look 08. At, I look at that fender down above my office every day, and I guess the date doesn't strike me, but we have hanging in our lobby the last cash for clunker that we crushed. We have the fender off of it.
1: That was in this building, though, that we did that, right?
0: Mm-mm.
1: It wasn't?
0: No, it was in the old building. Yeah. Yeah, no, that was, well, it had, because we had literally lost the vehicle. It had gotten set in behind some other trucks. And I don't know if my dad or our lift operator, Troy, said, he goes, hey, what's that vehicle? Let's check the number on that. Is that one of those clunkers? Oh shoot, we missed one. and then my dad said, I go, hey, let's pull the fender off. And I had all the employees sign it. They were there at the time that I could find, and we hung it on the wall because we went through 1,800 of those almost. I don't remember the exact number.
1: That was sad.
0: Yeah, you know, of different vehicles. Thing ever.
1: Yeah, there were some really nice cars.
2: Steve, does that help you out? Did you get the? Are you pointed in the right direction?
3: Yes, I'll just have the fuel pressure checked and do some more thinking about it.
0: There's a few other control items on there that could cause that. I think in your area there has to be some diesel specialists that have worked on a lot of those Cummins. Sure. I know in our market, you know, there's two or three that everybody kind of knows is a good go-to place.
1: They're everywhere.
0: And in our part of the world, you find out and just ask around and say, okay, who's the best one to work on my Cummins? And you'll get a list of at least three, if not five.
2: Steve, thanks very much for the call. Good luck. 866-594-4150. Let's go to North Dakota and talk to Brian. You're on the end of the Hood Show. Brian, what can we do for you?
4: Hey, gentlemen. I've got an 03 F-150 with the 5.4. I had a bad starter, so I replaced the starter in the process. The battery cables, because the truck came from Northeast Minnesota, rusted just about as much as the truck. So I replaced the battery cables. Second starter went in, and the replacement starter that I put in the first time after I replaced the battery cables, it worked maybe three or four times and then didn't work. I got it from a junkyard, so it was no big deal. I did order a new starter now from Rock Auto, put it in, and it went belly up. So I'm not sure if it's the starter or if

0: you have low voltage and it's hard to crank, then it'll wear it out.
1: Yeah, if you start going with low voltage, you'll burn it up.
0: But if that's not the case, okay, if it was working and then it just quit, that's more than likely you got some power issues. You may have to replace both the cable. It wouldn't be a bad idea if it's got that much corrosion in the cables. If you found it in one, replace the negative cable from the battery to the block, make sure it's clean and solid, and then replace that positive cable as well from the battery to the starter itself. They sell them as an assembly.
2: I replaced both the positive and the negative cable.
0: Negative cable, then that leaves you with the exciter wire. Yeah, that leaves you with that one exciter wire. So you can check that for voltage. You should have, with it connected to the starter and back probed, you should have battery voltage at that exciter wire when you turn the key to start, when it's in park or neutral. So if you go from the battery negative to there, make sure you have battery voltage. If you do, and those other two cables are brand new and the battery's good, then likely the starter's out. But my guess is that you're not going to have power at that exciter wire. We replace a lot of those pigtails on the end, that exciter wire on the end, because they corrode through and don't make a good connection. Sometimes we put them all together and we think everything's good, and then it doesn't start on the test drive. We've got to remove it and replace it.
3: I always when you're on a test drive and you leave the shop a couple miles away and it dies.
0: No, it's so what we do is we start it in the shop. That's okay. The beginning of the test drive is when we start the engine for the first time. We start it, we run it till it's warm.
3: But
0: we check for oil
3: leaks.
0: There
3: has to be times where you take a car that you think you've fixed, you go out and you've stranded yourself.
0: Yeah, I've only had to be rescued maybe twice in 30 years.
1: And none of them were airlifts.
0: I was able to get the car restarted again. I bet that's happened 20 times or maybe 30 or 40.
1: Yeah.
0: But I was able to get it restarted and get myself back somehow. But the couple times was when I drove it and I said, I wonder if I shut this off and restart it, if it's going to cure whatever's going on. I just wanted to check that. Or I wanted to shut it off, wait 30 seconds, restart it to try to start a different drive cycle. And I shut it off and then the car was dead. And I was like, what just happened? Why? And then I hear, it had a bad battery or whatever. But we run it. We get it warm. We look for leaks. We check for pending codes. Then we drive it around about a 13-mile loop. We shut it off, let it cool down. We check for pending codes and leaks again. And then we drive it one more time. So we've usually got... Every car has usually got 26 miles on it before it leaves on two drive cycles. So when somebody picks one up, you can have just a weird coincidence. They pick it up, and as soon as they pick it up, something's wrong with it, or they make it to the gas station across the street, and something's wrong. Like, well, didn't you drive it? I actually drove it two times over 26 miles. And they're like, well,
3: I was just thinking that could be my job doing the test drive, but I wouldn't. They'd be like, "Oh, how did the front strut sound?" I'd be like, "I don't know. I was listening to music too loud, so it wouldn't be. I wouldn't be a good.
1: You'd be a bad test driver.
3: Hey,
1: Brian,
0: make sure the radio's off.
1: You know, in our world, I'm selling parts all day long, and when you have three items that don't work, something's going on because you got your original equipment Ford starter that plausible completely with that age and road corrosion and stuff in our part of the world that starter could be junk. You grab another starter and you did use the J word, and I'll let you down lightly on that.
0: Jump start?
1: He didn't say jump start. He said J-U-N-K-Y-A-R-D.
0: Junk start.
1: But typically, like at our operation, if we're selling somebody a starter, it's coming off a vehicle that we've already ran, all these things. So it can be bad. Sometimes the setting, they just don't work again, but that's very unusual. And then you get a brand new one from Rock Auto, whether it's the Chinese one that they had, or if it's some other one, if it was a Motorcraft, the likelihood of that being bad also is, those three things in a row are very, very high. When we used to have a bench tester for starters, and customers would bring back starters and we would test them, and I don't want to get hyperbole, but over 50% of the time, I'd say closer to 75% of the time, when we bench tested it, the starter worked just fine.
0: How about the ignition modules when we test those and probably 95% of them were good?
1: Yeah.
0: And it's something in the car.
1: So then you could look at the customer and say, you know what, you're going to have to dig a little deeper.

0: We'll take the refund. That's fine. We found out, though, that the exchanges and refunds were so low, we didn't invest in the tester anymore.
1: Oh, interesting, yeah.
0: Math didn't make sense for the time.
1: Brian, thanks very much for the call. Good luck. All right, let's take a quick break. You are listening to the Under the Hood Show.
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6: This is your I-94 ramp cone zone update. The 210 I-94 ramp is closed. The interchange ramps will be closed to all travelers during construction, and traffic to and from Highway 210 in Fergus Falls will be detoured to the County Road 1/Tower Road. Highway 210 will remain open for travelers during construction. Traffic will shift to one side of the bridge and will be reduced to one lane in each direction. For construction updates, visit the Fergus Falls Chamber at fergusfalls.com and click on the Cone Zone. 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
1: 866-594-4150. That's the number to reach us here at the Under the Hood Show. Let's go to Massachusetts and talk to Marianne. Marianne, you're on the Under the Hood Show. What can we do for you?
8: North Dakota, huh? I'm so far away. I was hoping you guys could work on my car. Anyway.
1: We can maybe help you with where to look.
0: We're going
1: to
0: do our best. And
1: yeah.
0: Can you say North Dakota again?
8: North Dakota.
0: She was trying.
1: Mm-hmm. Yeah. You just can't quite
8: North
1: get that.
8: North Dakota.
1: There you go.
0: It's not Dakota, North Dakota.
8: I like it.
0: Northern Minnesota.
8: North Dakota. I like it a lot. So the more I say it, the weirder it sounds.
0: Especially with the East Coast accent.
1: Right.
8: Well, I'm European originally, so I have many accents.
0: It's fun. It's a lot of fun. Well, how can we help you today with your vehicle, Marianne?
8: Thank you very much. So listen, I'm a single woman with a little French dog, and I have a 2006 Hyundai Azera, and I'm having problems with the sunroof. it doesn't close and open anymore. And I called a dealership, and is that an electric problem or is that a motor problem?
0: What is it doing? What is it doing or not doing on this 06 Hyundai? What's going on there?
8: Okay, it doesn't close all the way, and it doesn't lock when it goes forward. It doesn't lock, so I had to push it all the way and put pressure on it so I could close it. So when it rains, it doesn't come through it. But I think, of course, I did the best I could, and it looks good, but I would like to have it fixed. And I called a dealership, and they want to have the car, the Ignos, how do you say that word? The Ignos?
0: Diagnosed. They want to look it over.
8: Yes. Yes. Would they be able to, by doing that, would they be able to tell me what is wrong? Or are they just making that up? They want $250.
0: Well, here, sunroofs can be tricky. But if you have someone that is familiar with them, you might have... You might have a good success rate going to a collision shop instead of a mechanic shop, because the problem could be physical in the sunroof. If it engages power and will move back and forth, is that true?
8: Yes, but it doesn't close all the way.
0: Okay, so that...
8: You know, that seal, you know, the...
0: Yeah, it kind of goes up at the end. Goes, yeah. Because it drops down and slides back, and then when it gets to the front, it usually comes back up again into the hole. Is that what you mean, Marianne?
8: Yes, exactly.
0: Okay, so...
8: Oh my God, you have a Ouija board?
0: No, I don't. Absolutely do not. But...
8: oh my God!
0: If you...
8: How can you tell that?
0: If you have power where you can move the glass back and forth, typically that means the electrical system is intact. Some vehicles have like a second stage or a second motor, but not this one. That is a mechanical operation that, as that window slides back, the tracks have a little eccentric that drops it down. And as they move forward, that same eccentric makes it rise back up into the hole. Now, if you have it back up into the hole and wedged up there somehow, and all your drains are working, you should be okay as far as rainwater goes and all those things, as long as you have it all the way up. Because it's not the sunroof that completely seals. It does most of it, but there's channels and drains that drain the water out. My guess is that there's probably something either jammed or broken in the physical mechanism of the sunroof. And do you use the sunroof a lot? Or have you used it a lot in the life of the car?
8: No. But no, actually not. Sometimes you do use it, but...
0: Marianne, that's okay. I was just wondering, if you'd used it a lot, then I could say you wore something out. But if you don't use it a lot, it could be something that is dry, mm-hmm. and it's not pivoting the way it's supposed to, and it's jamming and just saying, I don't want to go anymore. I don't have enough oomph in this circuit. There's not enough power. There's not enough amps to do what it needs to do. And it'll just stop. So I would get to, what I would look for is a small collision shop. And, doesn't have to be the Hyundai dealer. It doesn't have to be that. It's somebody that has a mechanical aptitude. And I'm guessing for a walk out in the parking lot and maybe a quick conversation with you and running the sunroof back and forth and watching it with someone that would be just as intrigued of your charm as we are, that they would look at that and say, looks like this is broke right here. And then the answer is, don't try to fix that unless they can see I can just pop this back into place, or I can replace this little mechanism which is available. The new sunroof assembly is extremely expensive. People commonly buy used assemblies. They just buy the whole thing. It's a little bit of a trick to put them in. You got to drop the headliner down and sometimes pull a back glass. Sometimes you can wiggle them and get them out the back door. But... it's something that can be replaced as a complete mechanism. You could find one on car-part, I think, quite easily. They're kind of hard to ship, so hopefully there's one where you can drive to get it. But that would be the solution. But I'm guessing if you get to a collision shop and talk to the right person, they could probably fix it for you.
1: And they might be able to say, here, we got it closed now. Don't ever open it again.
0: Put tape over the switch.
9: Yeah. Unplug it.
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12: News at Town Hall. I'm Bob Agnew in Washington. The U.S. has dispatched hundreds of rescue workers to help the Venezuelan government as the injured there overwhelm hospitals, and the death toll is now past 900.
13: Nazareth Jimenez is a La Guaira resident with missing family members. She says, "We call on the government and countries around the world to help us. Look, we need machines here. Human strength is not enough. We can't remove those structures without them." Citizens dug through the rubble of their homes and said they have seen few state rescue teams in the areas hit hardest by the devastating 7.2 and 7.5 magnitude quakes Wednesday. Omar Reis lost family in the quakes. More than 20 of my relatives have died here. And in the Caribbean area, in Tanaguarena, I've been left practically alone in this world. I'm Haya Pinjwani.
12: 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Secretary of State Marco Rubio says Israel and Lebanon have reached a framework for a ceasefire aimed at lasting peace and security.
14: We believe today is the first step in that journey. And the first step is sometimes the hardest step, but it's the one we're taking together today.
12: The ceasefire is contingent on a complete cessation of fire by the terrorist group Hezbollah. Utah's restricting fireworks as the largest fire in the country grows there.
15: The Cottonwood Fire in southern Utah was burning unchecked Friday across more than 112 square miles. The National Weather Service issued a rare, particularly dangerous situation for a section of Utah on Friday, urging preparation for rapid fire growth. Red flag warnings are also in effect for parts of California, Nevada, Arizona, New Mexico, Colorado, and Idaho. Authorities are urging caution as extreme conditions persist around the West. Bernie Bennett reporting.
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12: A poll worker says that two federal officers paid her a visit at a voting location during New York's primaries to confront her about a social media post she'd written criticizing the ICE officer who fatally shot Renee Good in Minneapolis.
17: Months after she made a post on social media, poll worker Paige Lynn Gonier was approached by ICE workers while she was at a polling station in Syracuse. Co-worker Shalia Millage caught the moment on video.
18: And they're bringing her a warning.
17: Gonier says the officers accused her of doxing Jonathan Ross, the ICE officer who shot and killed Renee Good in Minneapolis.
9: they were insisting that I sign the form,
17: which she refused to do. A Homeland Security spokesperson says that Gonier's host included the agent's address.
9: I'm leaving it up because I am firm on my right of free speech.
17: I'm Lisa Dwyer.
12: Breaking news and analysis at townhall.com. Spencer Pratt is turning his attention now to Los Angeles City Hall after narrowly missing the mayoral runoff when late-arriving mail-in ballots pushed City Councilwoman Nathia Rahman ahead of him.
19: Spencer Pratt is now focusing on allegations of voter fraud involving homeless residents on Skid Row. Claims currently under federal investigation, though no charges have been filed. Pratt says he plans to be more aggressive in his criticism of city leadership and claims he has information he believes could expose corruption. Ken Lorman reporting.
12: Tourists visiting the nation's capital this weekend are in for a treat as U.S. military is honored on Sunday. There's a lot more in store also as the state fair continues through July 10th. Every day, the America 250 celebration, in fact, will be featuring something fresh. And tomorrow, it's a patriotic tribute to the U.S. military that will involve a lot of flyovers of military aircraft. More on these stories.
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10: Here's your weekend weather on News Talk 1250 KBRF. For today, sunshine but windy, southeast wind at 15 to 25 miles an hour, and low to mid 80s for the high. We do have an 80% chance for showers and thundershowers overnight tonight as we drop to the mid to upper 60s. Maybe 90 on Sunday and another windy day with a southeast wind at 15 to 30 miles an hour. A slight chance for evening rain, otherwise 73 Sunday night and 97 for Monday. There's your forecast on News Talk 1250 KBRF.
20: 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Listen for the latest weather forecast and the latest reports from the Weather Spotter Network. 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
1: I couldn't quite get there. We're going to do that again.
0: The CI failed there for a second.
1: Right, just a little bit. We're going to do that again.
21: We're going to do it. How
0: Chris
21: about
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21: 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Mm-hmm. There's some really good stuff, so check it out.
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1: 866-594-4150. Let's talk to Eli. You're on the Under the Hood Show. 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
22: I have a 2019 GMC pickup with a 6.2 engine and a 10-speed transmission. When I get it up to 60, it starts vibrating, and I changed all the joints in the shaft. All is good. And I took it to a mechanic I've known for 30, 40 years about, and he changed the transmission oil, and it quit. vibrate, and I think he thought it's a torque converter. Have you ever run into that 215,000 miles?
0: Yes. Did he change the entire transmission or the fluid?
22: Just the fluid.
0: Yeah. So you were feeling what he thought was some torque converter shutter, or, you know, back when they had this problem with the six speeds and others, they called it rumble stripping. You know, it felt like you were driving over rumble strips at certain RPM ranges. And there is a fluid treatment, if they don't think it's too burned up yet, that many times will help. I didn't realize that was as common on the 10 speeds as it was on the 8 speeds. But
22: well, he's familiar with it. He says they have a problem with it.
2: 19, 20, and 21 all had the problem with it. They can have the problem. Very uncommon compared to the other years.
0: But you've got 212,000 miles on there. I think that's not so bad. I mean, you don't want to have to buy a $5,000 transmission replacement or whatever it might happen to be. So that fluid flush, and he probably used...
1: You were correct on
0: a certain additive. I didn't have to have him answer that question. I knew that answer. If that's effective, that can buy you a lot of time. And in some cases, on those, like the truck I had before, it never caused a problem after that. And it was the factory fluids that they used in assembly did not, in that previous generation, the factory fluids they used as assembly lube, and then the lubricant that they put in the transmissions, they didn't jive. And then it ended up causing some problems in the torque converter. But in your case, he's just trying to massage that torque converter a little bit with the fluid flush and the additives. And
2: yeah, and it could be that, I mean, that can help, but it could be that the torque converter has failed also. But it could also be when that torque converter fails, it can leave metal in the system. And if there's metal in that system, doesn't matter if they put a new torque converter in it. That'll fix it for a very short period until the metal causes more damage. So you've got to inspect that fluid very carefully. And the other thing you have to do is inspect the fluid and make sure there's no coolant in it, because if the cooler cracks in that radiator or the ones that have them, other vehicles have them right on the side of the transmission, and there's coolant running through that. If that cracks, you can get just a small amount of coolant in there, and when that happens, as that coolant's flowing around in the system, it boils when it hits bearing surfaces and things and destroys that bearing, so that can give you that chatter as well. So those things can be checked. You can heat up. You can take just a few drops of the oil, remove from it, and burn it on a hot plate. And if it sizzles, it's got water in it and coolant. If it smokes, it's oil. But if it sizzles, it's coolant. So you got to check those things really
0: close. Chris, has Russ ever recommended the sizzle test on fluids? Have we ever had the sizzle test recommended?
1: I don't think so.
0: I think that we just witnessed and listened to a first. the sizzle
1: smoke test.
0: Shizzle my smizzle.
1: The smizzle test. Eli, does that get you pointed in the right direction?
22: I think so, but this transmission, certain one, they don't have a dipstick. I can't figure out why they don't. You have to take it out and measure it back in. That's what he tells me.
2: No, it's easy to check. You have to have it at a certain temperature. You don't want it too hot, too cool. But when you get it to the right temperature, you pull out a plug on the side of the transmission while it's running, and it will... If it drips out very slowly, just drip, drip, it's full. If it pours out, you got too much. If it doesn't come out at all, you need to add some. Pretty easy to check. You can watch this whole description on YouTube.
1: Yeah, hold on a second. I'm gonna discount you for a second there, Russ. I'm just going to talk to Eli and Shannon. That's the stupidest thing ever. And what I mean is, Eli's right. You can't. There's no dipstick. You can't check that. And he's saying it's simple. Just run it to the exact perfect temperature, then pull it out and hope it doesn't shoot out. But if it drips, it's fine. That's dumb.
0: They got rid of that dipstick because of problems with fluid boiling out of transmissions on high pressure, high heat problems and starting the vehicles on fire. They removed it because they want to give an illusion of lower maintenance.
1: Fair enough.
0: I say that with the marketing team, I'm sure, had something to do with that.
1: Mm-hmm.
0: And those are the reasons why you don't see a dipstick anymore. And plus, they probably saved $1.15 per vehicle. I'm just throwing a number out there. And they make 100,000 trucks a month.
1: Yeah.
0: That math makes sense.
1: But I'm going to push back a little on Russ's. It's simple. That's not simple. Checking a dipstick is simple.
2: Well, that's in a shop, simple. He's talking about a mechanic is saying we've got to drain it all out and measure it and put it back in. No, there's a simple method for a mechanic. It is to pull the plug out of the side and see if it's full.
1: All right, I'll allow that rebuttal.
2: If it comes out, it's full. If it doesn't, it's not full.
1: Eli, thanks very much for the call. Good luck with that one.
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4: MNN, I'm Jason Dinesen. A key suspect in Minnesota's $250 million Feeding Our Future fraud case has been arrested in Somalia. Prosecutors say the man who lived in Burnsville was arrested in Mogadishu after spending more than 4 years as a fugitive. Republican Congressman Tom Emmer is facing backlash after comments he made about Somali immigrants during a Faith and Freedom Coalition event in Washington, D.C. Emmer had this to say while discussing immigration and assimilation.
5: 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But they don't assimilate. And if they don't assimilate, then they should go the hell back to where they came from.
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1: 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Let's go to North Dakota and talk to Jeff. You're on the Under the Hood Show. Jeff, what can we do for you?
8: Hey, guys. Appreciate you taking this. I got a 2003 F-150. I had the crossover on the coolant system crack, and I used the coolant conditioner you guys always talk about, and it worked wonderful. Doesn't leak A-bar, doesn't flood out cylinder one and two. But now when I leave for work in the morning, I can get to the exact mile marker every morning, and the temperature spikes up all the way to the top. The head coolant light comes on, and I drive a mile down the road. It all goes back down to normal. After work, I leave work. It doesn't do any of that. Any other time, it doesn't do it. Just on my way to work in the morning at the same mile marker.
2: Yeah, that's K-Seal, and it works wonderful.
8: Wonderful.
2: It, you know, if it's not too big of a crack, it'll seal it up, and it's a permanent repair. It's good stuff. We've seen a lot of people save engines with it that they just didn't want to tear down otherwise. But
8: yeah, that crossover tube, and it's kind of a mess to get off those.
2: Yeah, we've done a number of them when we put reman engines in and things that are pain. But it might be that it just still has air in that block, and it's super hard to get out of those. We vacuum them down with a special tool that pulls all the air out of it with it using compressed air. They only run about $60 on Amazon for that tool. It's really cheap. It's called Airlift.
8: Okay.
2: Pulls the air out of it, and they even make some mechanical ones with a pump. You just do it by hand if you don't have a compressor. And you vacuum all the air, it collapses all the hoses, it pulls it all out, and then we fill it that way. But then once it's full, we also put the little cheap funnel on top of that reservoir that is higher than the rest of the engine now, and it's halfway full of coolant. We just run it, let it idle till it's completely full, all the air bubbles are out, and then we take it off and put the cap on it. That's necessary as well. Some engines are real difficult to get all the air out of, and if you got an air pocket, it's going to heat up like that, but then
8: and
2: it'll get low warm
8: cold
2: enough.
8: Air on the heater.
2: Yeah, and then it'll warm up enough to open up that thermostat. But it takes a minute, and it'll probably clear itself out eventually. But to prevent damage to the engine in the meantime, you want to make sure it's completely vacuumed out.
3: And, Jeff, when you had the problem, did the engine ever get hot?
8: No, it didn't. Prior to, you know, why I had the leak, obviously I was getting the misfires from cylinder one and two because everything poured into there. But it never got hot. It's just since then it's... obviously I had to add coolant at that time and stuff like that. So,
2: well, Ford has done a good job on this engine with changing to cylinder head temperature sensors instead of coolant temp sensors, because if you are trying to measure the temperature of a steak on your grill,
3: are we going to sizzle again?
2: Do you hold a nice sizzling steak? Do you hold the temperature probe that you're supposed to stick in the steak, do you hold it above the steak a quarter inch, or do you put it in the steak? It's not going to read, right? A temperature sensor in any engine that's a coolant temp sensor has to be touching coolant to read. If the engine is low on coolant by even a half gallon and it's not flowing over that sensor, what's going to happen? It's going to say, oh, normal or even cold, when that engine might be 300 degrees and boiling. It won't read it. So Ford and some other manufacturers have gone to a head temperature sensor. They can always tell the temperature of that metal. They know what the temperature of the engine is. If it's being cooled, they know it's working. If it's not, it's not. And it shuts the engine down in a lot of vehicles, too. Ford did a good job with that. It's like, hey, it's too hot. We're shutting it off before it damages it.
1: I would say, Jeff, just go a different way. Drive a different way to work. And then you won't hit that spot. Does that help you out there, Jeff?
8: No, that's wonderful. I appreciate it.
1: Thanks very much for the call. That used to, I say that as a joke, but in my car when I was having the temp problems, every time I'd leave here and I'd get to the curve up by your shop, as I came over that hill was about where it would start to concern me. Even when it was fine, it would start to raise there. So I stopped going that way, and it really did stop doing it. It was just right there. It works, I'm telling you. 866-594-4150. Let's talk to Travis. You're on the Under the Hood Show. Travis, what can we do for you?
9: Hey, guys. I've got a sweet 84 Fiero. It has the 2.5 four-cylinder. Coming home from work, interstate speed, so it was high RPM, and it was just like it turned the key off. Ignition just cut out completely. Rolling down interstate, I could dump the clutch, and it would just bog down. No fire at all. I got over the side of the road, crank, no start, just and that's it. I mean, I've checked fuses. Everything's good there. I've got fuel, but, and my gauges were working. So it wasn't like a whole ignition cut out, but the engine has no spark.
2: All right. Well, on that engine, the first step on that, before anything else, if you're looking for spark, just get yourself a cheap voltmeter and see if you've got power with the key on the pink wire back there on the coil. That'll tell you if you've got power to the ignition coil. If you've got power there and you still, you know, you don't have any spark, then move on from that. In 84, you've got distributor cap. Have you pulled the cap off or anything and looked at the rotor?
9: I did not. Did not. I just screwdrivered one of the spark plug wires to make sure there was spark.
2: And there wasn't.
9: Nothing.
2: Okay. You know what? Before you even check the volts there, you might want to just pull that cap off and see if the rotor burned through on the bottom. You pull the rotor off and tip it, turn it over, look at the bottom and see if it's got a hole burned in it. If it's all charcoal and black there, that'll tell you that it may have just shorted and failed. That's a quick, fast, it died type of thing.
0: It was a common thing over time.
2: The ignition module may have failed in it, or the crankshaft sensor. Mm-hmm. Or the, you know, the pickup coil and the distributor, that could have failed as well. But it is, I mean, the most common thing is going to be that rotor. But once you start doing some more deeper diagnosis, you're going to have to check and make sure, do we have power to the coil? That's the least likely thing to fail. But on an older car like this, it may have had a rodent in it or something and something chewed that pink wire there that goes to the pink side should be hot. The white side should flash. With a Noid light on it or a test light, it should blink as voltage goes through the coil when there's no ground to nothing. So if you put one end on the negative of the battery and one end on the white side on a test light and crank it, it'll flash rapidly and tell you the coil's getting power, and it'll be sparking at the coil, but it won't be sparking at one of the wires. You could have just pulled the coil wire off of the distributor as well and did the screwdriver test there. If it sparks there, but it doesn't spark going down to the plug, then you've got a cap and rotor issue going on. And an important thing to know about cap and rotors, buy them together as a pair. You know, our partner Standard sells a Blue Streak line, which is a really nice line that we use in our shop. I don't mix and match distributors, caps, and rotors. I won't buy a standard Blue Streak cap and get an AC Delco rotor. I want to make sure they're manufactured together to work as the pair. Most of the time, they'll work just fine. But if you put them together, they're engineered to work that way and last a very long time. They know they'll work best when you buy them. And it's always best to replace those things as a pair. So, you know, we'd suggest that Standard line. Get them together, cap and rotor. Advance Auto Parts sells those as a pair. And just put them in. It might be just as simple as a tune-up thing. If you get an older car, I always liked it, even when these things were 7, 8 years old, that was a time when things failed more often. And if I picked up an older vehicle that had an ignition module and had a cap and rotor on it, I would put a cap, rotor, spark plugs, and an ignition module on it just to make sure that thing, and the pickup coil and the base of the distributor, just to make sure they were all fresh and working good and I wasn't going to have some sudden failure, because I had experienced many of those vehicles that were a no-starter, died going down the road, and it happened to be one of those small items.
1: Does that help you out there, Travis?
9: That's awesome. We'll be back on the road in no time.
1: Thanks very much for the call.
0: And that motor was used in a million cars. It was the Iron Duke 2.5 liter. They used it in the Celebrities and the Pontiac 6000s.
2: Probably more like 6 or 7 million.
0: Oh, my gosh, they made a ton of those. Yeah. And he could take the complete rear cradle out of his Fiero and put it in a Celebrity.
1: You wouldn't want to do that.
0: No, though. But it's the same. They used a lot of the same corporate parts to make that fun car.
1: Maybe the other way. No. You might want to.
0: Either way.
1: Yeah. 866-594-4150. Let's go to California and talk to Ryan. You're on the End of the Hood Show. Ryan, what can we do for you?
11: Hi. So I have a 1993 Dodge Dakota, and nothing. It's a restoration project that I decided to take on. And I ended up noticing that the dashboard doesn't work except for the speedometer that's ran by the old-fashioned cables. So a few things that I've tried, and I'm specifically focusing on the fuel gauge right now. It's just sitting on E, even though when the tank is full. So the things that I've done so far is I've tested the fuse. Fuse was good. Tested the relay. I heard the relay click over, and I heard the gas pump, you know, kick on. And so I replaced the dashboard entirely, and I'm still getting the same results. So I ended up replacing the fuel pump, which it seemed better days. I was going to replace it anyway, which wasn't a big deal. And then, so I kind of ran out of options except for tracing wire. So what I did is I traced down all the grounds, cleaned them all up, still nothing. But I found a bit of corrosion from a wire harness leading out of my relay box under the hood. And I just want to make sure I'm covering my bases and seeing if there's anything else that I should check before I start repairing wire, tracing any other wiring.
1: He is nailing this. I mean, yes. He is doing the work here.
0: The only thing he probably misstep is buying the parts before he did a little more diagnosis. That's okay. That's all right. The parts were probably available.
11: I also went to automotive school, so that's...
1: Oh, so yeah, there you go.
11: Just covering my bases. Yeah.
2: Well...
11: But I'm actually up in Idaho, and if I can, I'd like to give a shout-out to Sean Finnegan, who told me about your guys' show in the first place.
0: You just did.
1: Yeah, thank you. Thanks, Sean.
2: Well, I would go right back to the tank, disconnect the fuel sending unit. You can ground and unground the gauge wire back there and see if the gauge moves. If it doesn't, it's between there and the gauge or the gauge itself and the power. If it does move full both directions by doing that, it's either a ground problem with that sending unit or the sending unit's bad back there. But that's where you got to start, right at the end line at the tank, and just disconnect it, ground that wire, and unground it, and see if that gauge moves full both ways.
1: And that's the next step. Yep. To
2: find
1: see.
2: A wiring diagram on the internet to be sure you got the right one you're grounding back there,
1: and got it.
2: Then sweep it. Yep.
1: Ryan, thanks very much for the call.
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13: Here's your weekend weather on News Talk 1250 KBRF. For today, sunshine but windy, southeast wind at 15 to 25 miles an hour, and low to mid 80s for the high. We do have an 80% chance for showers and thundershowers overnight tonight as we drop to the mid to upper 60s. Maybe 90 on Sunday and another windy day with a southeast wind at 15 to 30 miles an hour. A slight chance for evening rain, otherwise 73 Sunday night and 97 for Monday. There's your forecast on News Talk 1250 KBRF.
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2: Oh, yeah.
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2: You could be a winner. You could get a hoodie. You could get a t-shirt. You get a hat.
1: Mm-hmm.
2: Since we mentioned
1: you get
2: that
1: your choice.
2: A month ago.
1: Yeah.
2: You know, all these people, I want a hat. Yeah. I want a t-shirt. I don't want a hoodie. I want that one. Okay. You get whatever you want.
1: Mm-hmm.
2: It's up to you. And this week, this hour, this segment right here, this is Keith Howard. Congratulations from our friends over at BerkeleyOneClassics.com. 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
1: And do you want to mention what else you can do with a hoodie, hat, or t-shirt?
2: Turn it around backwards
0: and use it to get eat popcorn.
2: Put the popcorn in it?
1: No, you can buy one.
0: Oh.
2: Oh, you can buy
1: one. You can buy one.
0: You actually want to sell something?
1: Yeah, I was trying to.
0: Yeah, you can go to our
2: underthehoodshow.com.
0: And you can buy a hoodie because your odds of winning one, while okay,
1: they're pretty good, but not
0: as sure as buying one.
2: Well, right? There's so many people.
1: Yeah, there are a lot. So
0: you could wait for 15 years to win one, and you could have one in a week.
1: Yep.
0: What's your choice?
1: I would go do that
0: for $30.
1: Mm-hmm.
0: Whatever, $25, $40, depending on your size. Just go buy one.
1: You should.
0: And they're great. They are very high quality.
1: They are. 866-594-4150. Let's talk to Len. You're on the Under the Hood Show. Len, what can we do for you?
17: Yeah, say my ex who lives in Austin, Texas, has a 2011 Honda CR-V with about 140,000 miles on it. He's had it for 10 years. We've had a lot of problems with the air conditioning. We replaced the compressor. And something else here, and here about a year ago, they found a leak in the return line, fixed that, and here less than a year later, blowing hot air again. I'm wondering if there's a problem with the air conditioning in that particular car, or...
0: Len, I got a question I just can't get out of my head. Do all of your exes live in Texas?
1: I knew you were going to get to say that.
17: Yes, they do, and she married an oil man.
0: Oh, boy,
17: he runs a Jiffy Lube.
0: I did not expect that. Do we have to answer his question?
1: Yeah, now let's get back to it because I can answer it. No, those vehicles aren't known for it. Yours is just broken, right?
2: Yeah, it's like they just don't break. I can't tell you if we've ever worked on the air conditioning on that model of a CRV.
17: Really?
0: Ever is a big statement, Russ.
1: Mm-hmm.
2: Not unless it was broken physically, something hit it or broke it, because I mean, we don't recharge them. We don't have problems with those.
17: No, that's never been hit or anything. It's just, is there something that you're going to have to take now? You got, I mean, like the 113,
0: What is it? What is it do? What is it doing? What's the air conditioning not doing or doing? Obviously not getting cool, but is it cycling? Is it just, is it not engaging? Is, do you know more or not?
17: I'm afraid I don't know. All I know, it's just blowing hot air. And
0: is the diagnosis coming from the oil man?
17: Yeah.
1: I know.
2: It's hot.
1: I know what's wrong here. I'm going to guess this. I'm going to guess this. Russ, you stay out for a second. I'll ask Shannon.
0: Okay.
1: Here's what happened. Something broke on this air conditioning, and it's the most expensive part. And they looked at what it could be, and the first thing was, well, try recharging it. And that worked for a little bit. And then they took the next expensive thing, and the next cheapest thing, I should say, and they fixed that, and that worked for a little bit. And now we're just at the point where the thing that was broken originally is overcoming all of the little fixes, because the most expensive fix was the fix, and there was nothing else to be done, but now we've babied along.
0: No, I got to ask more questions about this relationship before I can understand this repair.
1: That's what I'm afraid of. Now I want to skip you and go back to Russ.
0: I got
1: to
0: ask, Len, are you paying for this or advising?
17: I have paid in the past, but I'm not going to this time. No.
0: Okay, I'd make the oil man pay. I don't know this relationship, but I'm just concerned that I don't want this to be an extortion case here.
2: Oil's been good lately.
0: I don't want this to be a situation where...
1: I'll tell you what's going on. Len wants to go... I'm smart. Here, this is what it is, and then he looks cool and smart.
2: There you go.
1: Yeah. So that's
0: there's just so many questions I have here. But okay, so what when you could have a problem in the dashboard where something has been spilled or something on the control, and it's just not the electronic parts aren't working right.
1: No,
0: there's
1: that's not it.
0: No, probably not. I was just trying to be optimistic.
1: Yeah, that's not it.
0: No armadillo hits.
17: The
0: most expensive part in the system would be combined with labor, and Russ is going to look at me and say, he's right, but as if the evaporator had a hole in it, and it was not allowing it to stay sealed, and you had to remove the dash to replace the evaporator as part of the repair. That would be the most expensive and worst thing that it could be.
2: Probably the most unlikely.
0: Yeah, and definitely if it's been in... How long has the vehicle been in Texas?
17: The whole time. At least 10 years, yeah.
0: Okay. Yeah, I mean, we don't have a crazy climate up and down temperature issue that's causing different moisture and...
2: No.
0: I think that you got the condenser that sits out in the front.
2: That could have been hit by something.
0: Yeah, it could have. Armadillo, you know, something.
1: Moth.
2: Gator.
17: At one time, they did hit something on the road. Did damage it? Yeah.
0: Okay. So if that condenser got damaged, or the radiator condenser are mashed together, even though they're not leaking and it's not allowing airflow, you're in a hot state like Texas. You need every bit of the airflow that's designed from the factory for that system to work correctly. You can't have anything jammed between it. You need an air gap in between there. Can't be loaded up with bugs. And if they did happen to hit a armadillo by Amarillo, then they could have gotten something jammed up in there, and it might have damaged that condenser where it has a small seeping leak that they just can't seem to get their arms around.
1: And is that something where you could... They've done these minor fixes that have kind of babied it along.
0: Yeah, you could fill it and leak, fill it and leak, fill it and leak if it was a small leak. And then eventually maybe you run the oil out of it, and then you burn the compressor up.
1: Yeah,
0: because it doesn't have its lubrication anymore. I think you need to get it away from the oil man and get it to a... There's enough air conditioning shops in Texas. They're not going to be cheap. Air conditioning repairs, if you have to rebuild the system, you're going to spend between $700 to $2,000.
2: Yep.
1: I can
2: they're going to get a premium.
1: Len, thanks very much for the call. Good luck.
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1: 866-594-4150. Let's go to Oklahoma and talk to Britt. You're on the Under the Hood show. Britt, what can we do for you?
2: Hi, guys. I just bought a 2011 Lincoln Navigator, and it has what I believe to be a blend door clicking sound. When you first turn on the key, it clicks about 5 or 6 times. And I found some YouTube videos that mimic the problem exactly, saying it's the blend door motors. Apparently there's 2. I've replaced them both with Motorcraft motors, and it's still doing the exact same thing.
3: There's 4.
4: He didn't want to hear that, Russ.
3: Does it have dual temp zone, left and right?
2: Yes.
3: Then it has a mode door motor.
4: And just explain what each one does.
3: Yep. And then it has a 2 temp door motors, and then it has a recirculation door motor. And the mode door goes from foot to face to defrost.
4: That's what moves you up to defrost, all the way down to your feet.
3: Then temp, there's a one for the left, one for the right. And they're one at the top of the box, one at the bottom box, right in the middle. And one of them you have to remove the entire dash to replace, so you didn't do it. The other one is the recirculation door motor on the passenger side of the dash, and they're famous for busting the door off, and they'll just click, and then a piece will fall down into the blower, and it'll break the blower, and it'll make all sorts of vibrations. So,
4: does that one break the most because it's got all that different temperatures of air coming in it and moisture?
3: I think it just breaks. We had one the other day, and the guy's like, I'm not fixing that. Just open it and leave it open, and I'll be good with it and put a blower in it. But switch it from phase to floor to defrost. Make sure that works good. And then with the engine warmed up, go from full cold to full hot on the left side, and then do the same thing on the right side and make sure they're working. If you move, like let's say the right one, and it starts clicking, click, click, click, click, click, halfway through, that's the bad one. That's the one you got to replace. But if none of that does it, and then you hit the recirculation door button and turn it on and off, and you can't hear it go from a loud roar when it's pulling air on the inside to a outside air where it's quieter, it'll switch, you'll hear it. If that doesn't do it, it's probably that recirculation door. And in the open position, you're fine. But it won't cool quite as well. You might need that. In Oklahoma, you're going to need the recirculation part. But it's anywhere from $1,600 to $2,000 to have them take that apart and fix it. So a lot of people just leave it open. It'll take a little longer for it to cool down in there because it's not pulling air from the inside on the max recirculate, but it'll work. But it won't fog up your windows with it in the open position from pulling outside air. And you can get to that door by pulling the blower out and just reaching up there and flip it to the open position, and it'll stay. That gives you some ideas on where to go as far as how to test it and see which door is not working.
2: Okay. I replaced the one by the foot feed and the one behind the radio. That explains why when I unplug both of them, it still does it.
3: The one behind the radio, I think that's the right side temp door motor, and the one by the foot feed is the mode door to switch from top to bottom. But the one underneath, you got to pull the console out and the seats and to see it, and then you'll see it. But then to fix it, you need to raise it up. Sometimes you can, if you take the seats out, take the console out, pull all that back, and then cut the carpet out, because you can't see the carpet right there anyways, where it's right under it. You can cut about a 4-inch chunk of carpet out so you can get underneath it, and you can get most of the screws out of it so you can pull this thing off. You put the new one back in. I think it's got 3 screws. If you put the 2 on the ends in to hold it, that's what YouTube's going to show you. They'll do that to hold the ends, and then it works.
4: Somebody have a video, recirc door hack.

0: Yeah, so they'll do that. We don't suggest that because when you do it that way, if it does move, it'll break the door, and then you got to pull the whole dash anyways. There's ways to save a couple hours, but when you're looking at a job that's 8-9 hours, saving a couple hours really isn't worth having it come back and then having to do the same thing over again, and you're spending more to do it twice.
1: Well, okay, it cools good. It takes a little bit. It does feel like it takes a little bit, but it's good enough.
2: Yep, that's those noises and the
3: cost associated with them
2: certainly changes your ability to ignore it. That is for sure. Brett, thanks very much for the call. Good luck. 866-594-4150. Let's talk to Richard in Iowa. Richard, you're on the end of the Hood Show. What can we do for you?
4: Hi. I just bought a 2016 Dodge Ram 1500 Bighorn Edition. I absolutely love it. It's smooth. It's just wonderful. But I've been watching some YouTube videos, and I understand about YouTube videos. But there's a guy that claims he's been fixing Dodge Rams for 20 years, and I get the feeling that this thing is a little touchy. I do plan on replacing all of the fluids shortly, but things like he talks about the transmission, how difficult it is to replace it, and you got to jack the back up to make it level, and it just seems like this vehicle is really delicate. Is that the case?
0: No.
2: Hold on one second here. Hold on, Russ. One of my favorite things in the world, Shannon, is to watch Russ or anyone who's a mechanic in the business. I've been around for a few of these conversations. Whenever anyone says, there's a guy on YouTube that says, I love to watch their face.
3: To see the reaction.
2: Right. Yeah.
3: Yeah. And there's other reactions you see when we have someone call us that tells something that they say is a hard truth.
2: Mm-hmm.
3: And we know that that's not true.
2: Right.
3: When somebody's really convinced them that this is the truth, then you kind of are like, oh, uh-oh. They don't know.
2: Yeah.
0: I've had some people come into the shop. At least four or five of them, and they come in and say, oh, no, that's not it, because I watched it on YouTube, and this is how to repair it. And I just look them in the face, and I'm like, I'm busy. Well, then fix it yourself. Well, no, I want you to do it. You obviously have looked it up, and you know exactly what it is, so go ahead and do it yourself, because that job you think you that takes
3: see what 15 minutes. The nerve has now been exposed.
0: Does not take
3: it was not just
0: minutes.
3: A face anymore. It's been brought to the surface.
0: So please go out there and show me how you do that in 15 minutes.
2: Let's help Richard.
0: Yeah.
2: Sorry. I wanted you out.
0: Now, myself, I will go there, and I will look up things, because if it doesn't, if I don't believe how they fixed it, I at least see how it comes apart.
2: Mm-hmm.
0: So I know what they broke when they took it apart. So I go, oh, I see what not to do.
2: And
0: it's
2: also
0: very helpful.
2: In the YouTube guy's defense, if you're talking about all the 16 Rams and you're condensing, you know, and you're talking about it as an aggregate, it's like the Ford F-150s, how they do all have, as a group, there are some issues, but that doesn't mean that your truck has that issue.
0: Right. So there are things, you know, when you're changing the transmission fluid on it, it's not the easiest thing to do in the world. And no, you don't have to jack it up and do it this. They know how things have to be done. The factory says, okay, we know what angle this sits at. When you're checking the fluid, you don't have to jack. It doesn't say jack the back up and 6 inches before you check. You know, it knows those things. But you're fine. You could take that into any shop and say, let's change the transmission fluid. The first time you change it, we would suggest go to Advanced Auto Parts, pick yourself up a Dorman pan, the transmission fluid pan that has a replaceable filter, because the factory one is not replaceable. You got to replace the whole pan to change the filter. And when you do that, it doesn't have a drain plug. So if you get the Dorman pan, the next time you do it, it's got a drain plug and it has a filter. So a lot of people like to just pull the plug, drain the fluid, fill it back up. Makes it so much simpler.
4: That is
0: one of the problems with this truck. You got to take the exhaust down. You got to, it's a pain. And You burn yourself when you're trying to check it. It's no fun. GM's the same way. They put the check spot in the same way with the checking it and the Fords. They put the dipstick. It's just a cap, but they give you a dipstick. It's 2 inches long, but it's on the passenger side above the exhaust pipe. Check it when it's hot, it says. Well, great. How am I going to get the cap off of it? It's going to burn my fingers. You know, I'm wearing those welder's gloves yeah. to do it. So there's a few things, but overall, this is a great truck. We have a lot of them come through our shop. Occasionally, we'll put an engine or a transmission in one, but it's occasionally. Compared to some of the others that we do a lot of, no. I mean, we do 20 to 1 GMC transmissions from 14 to 19 that we do a Ram transmission. I don't know.
4: Wow.
0: I think we've done one Ram transmission.
3: And yes, they sold more of those trucks, but not by that ratio.
0: Yeah.
2: Right.
0: I think we've done one Ram transmission this year, and I know we've done at least 20 of the GMC Sierra, the Suburbans, the wow. Tahoe, Escalade,
3: Silverados.
0: Yeah, that and those are mainly because the transmission thermostat sticks and burns the thing up. So the Ram is a good. It's pretty good.
2: Don't worry about your silver. I mean, that's
0: no
2: right.
0: When it happens, that's what happens. But this one's a little more bulletproof than the other ones. The other ones are good, but this one's better.
2: Does that make you feel better, Richard?
4: It sure does. It sure does. The other thing, real quick, eConnect. Do I need to sign up for that, or is it mostly unusable?
0: No, you've got to use that on the radio to get the extra features. You have to pay for it. It's like OnStar or anything else. You have to pay extra when you want extra features.
2: But if you don't want it,
0: you don't have to use it.
2: Okay,
3: there's plenty of good features built right into that truck.
0: Yeah, for me, if I was gonna, I would go buy an aftermarket remote start instead of having the app on my phone to run that. You know, I mean, if you want it, that's good.
2: And
0: I don't know how many, maybe $30 a month or something for all those systems.
3: Check into it.
0: Yeah, see, because it'll start it from anywhere. They won't run near as long as the aftermarket one will. And if you're in a really cold climate, some people like to run them longer and waste gas. And
3: I switched to the factory one on my 22 truck I got now. Maybe I've always had aftermarket ones before. The factory one's finally ready for prime time, it seemed like, the app. So,
2: Richard, thanks very much for the call. Good luck. Go enjoy that truck. 866-594-4150. Let's talk to Pat. You're on the End of the Hood Show. Pat, what can we do for you?
5: Hey, I got a 2004 Pontiac GTO, and I took the passenger seat out of it for access to the parking brake because I broke the handle.
0: Yeah.
5: I replaced the handle, and I had the car running while I was doing it because it was really warm outside. And now I have a airbag light for the seat tensioner on the driver's side, but I unplugged the passenger one. I'm kind of confused on that.
0: Get them all plugged back in and get yourself a scanner and clear it. It's got to be a scanner that can read body codes and airbag codes. It's not going to clear itself.
2: So that's not my...
3: I had that happen on a Nissan once. $40. And I went online and I found a YouTube hack about cycling keys and doing different things. And
0: sometimes
3: I did the dance and I got rid because I had the same thing. I took a seat, wasn't thinking, took a seat loose.
0: Sometimes it'll do it. It'll clear itself after like 2 or 3 weeks or a month of driving. And you might just unplug the driver's side seat and the pre-tensioner and plug it back in because sometimes they just do that. They'll turn the light on for that seat without taking anything apart. So we just unplug them, plug them back in, and sometimes they're fine.
2: Pat, how soon after you did it did you realize you made the mistake?
5: Well, I actually hooked up a scan tool that can get into that, and the passenger side one reads like 5.5 ohms on the deal. Unplug it, goes to 24 ohms, which is open circuit, but then I unplug the driver's side one, that goes 25 ohms, open circuit, plug it back in, it goes to 18, which is out of range, and it sets the code.
0: It sounds like it's not making a good connection. So it's not good. You might try some electrical contact cleaner, too. CRC makes some really good electrical contact cleaner, and I've used that and cleaned up some of those seatbelt connectors and plugged them in.
2: That'll do it for this hour of the Under the Hood Show. Thanks for listening.
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9: News this hour at Town Hall. I'm Bob Agnew in Washington. The situation has grown more desperate in Venezuela. People are digging through the rubble there of collapsed homes and apartment buildings after those two earthquakes this week. Charles de la Desma reports amid a disappointing government response, many people are taking their appeals online.
10: With communication patchy, social media and online registries have become a crucial tool for many Venezuelans seeking information and resources beyond sparse government statistics.
9: And the experts say the back-to-back earthquakes were the most intense to hit the country in more than 100 years. 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The latest attacks across the Persian Gulf show the potential for the Iran war to spin out of control.
11: Iran launches new attacks, a drone assault targeting Bahrain and against a ship in the Strait of Hormuz, likely Tehran's response to overnight airstrikes by the U.S. Those were in response to an Iranian drone attack Thursday on a ship trying to get out of the strait. This comes as the two countries are trying to reach a final accord to end the conflict following an interim peace deal.
9: That is Julie Walker reporting. Secretary of State Marco Rubio says Israel and Lebanon have reached a framework agreement, one aimed at achieving what he calls lasting peace and security. Israel's ambassador to the United States, Michael Leiter, calls the deal
12: real peace, where both countries will live in security, where Israel's and Lebanon's sovereignty will be respected, honored, and protected. In this performance-based trilateral framework agreement, Iran is out.
9: The ceasefire is contingent on a complete cessation of fire by Hezbollah. More from Town Hall.
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9: Tourists paying a visit to the nation's capital this weekend are in for a treat as the military is honored on Sunday. But as Laura Winters reports, there's a lot more in store as the state fair continues through July 10th.
14: Every day, the America 250 celebration features something fresh. 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
15: We call it the Wings of Freedom Day. You'll see flyovers that will include all kinds of aircraft, including the F-35s, more F-18s, F-22s, Thunderbirds. So that's going to be one where you'll be looking up in the air.
14: Laura Winters reporting.
9: Paris bans public drinking. Wildfire burning in the UK. The heat record for June has been broken for the second day in a row as a heat wave surrounds various parts of Europe. Breaking news at townhall.com. A comedy legend turns 100 years old tomorrow.
16: It's 100 for the man who played the 2,000-year-old man.
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16: 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How did Mel Brooks get to 100?
18: Don't just do a 9-to-5 dreadful job just to pay the rent. 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
16: The American Film Institute just named Brooks's Blazing Saddles the funniest film of all time. I'm Ed Donahue.
9: Cape Verde has become the smallest country ever to earn a spot in the knockout round of the World Cup. They advanced with their third straight draw. That was a 0-0 tie with Saudi Arabia. 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
20: Here's your weekend weather on News Talk 1250 KBRF. For today, sunshine but windy, southeast wind at 15 to 25 miles an hour, and low to mid-80s for the high. We do have an 80% chance for showers and thundershowers overnight tonight as we drop to the mid to upper 60s. Maybe 90 on Sunday and another windy day with a southeast wind at 15 to 30 miles an hour. A slight chance for evening rain, otherwise 73 Sunday night and 97 for Monday. There's your forecast on News Talk 1250 KBRF.
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1: Welcome, welcome, welcome, folks. 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It is Saturday, June 27th, 2026. What does that all mean? Well, we are just days away from completing 50% of the year already. Think about that. And from coast to coast, border to border, and around the world on TuneIn, well, our 120 minutes together today will have us talking, of course, everything and anything in the world of travel. I'm going to begin with an important programming note, so please listen up out there. Turn the radios up. I want to make sure all of you have this on your calendars. Next week at this time on July 4th, Mary and I and RJ will be broadcasting this show live from the Intrepid. That, of course, is the famous American warship docked at 46th Street and Pier 82 on the west side of Manhattan here in the New York City area. As we do our part to help celebrate our great nation, and we're going to bring you live all of the big America 250 and Sail Forth 250 celebrations that will be happening. If you're here in the New York City area, since we have so many stations in and around the area that do run the show, we're going to have a few joining us next hour, as a matter of fact, we invite you to come join us for the live broadcast. If you're not going to be in New York as the country celebrates this milestone, you'll be wherever you are celebrating, well, through the power of this show and our 625 stations I just mentioned, a very loud and proud show that will be different than what we've ever done before, I believe, is coming your way. So be tuned in from 10 a.m. to 12 noon Eastern Time next Saturday to join us. 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
2: Yeah, and we are really looking forward to this. And, you know, the Intrepid certainly has a long history. It served in the U.S. Navy from 1943 to 1974. It's been in New York's harbor since 1982, saved from the scrapyard, thankfully. But, you know, we've been talking about America's 250 and investing heavily in it basically since last July, so over the past year. And here we are. We're 1 week out. And we're going to do this show more in a play-by-play mode. We're going to weave in guests. RJ is going to be walking around on the flight deck and among the crowd. He's going to interview people. He's done this before. He likes to do that, who were there. And there's going to be a lot happening, Robert, directly in front of us on the Hudson River. We've got the Naval Review, we've got the Aviation Review, and it's going to be a great day. I mean, so mark it down on your calendar as we celebrate.
1: We're going to celebrate America's 250 in a big way, folks. A lot of exclamation points coming next week. Rudy, what are you most looking forward to as our nation celebrates America's 250?
3: Well, as you know, I've been in Bordeaux for the last week. Was named the world's hottest spot for one day anyway, hottest city in the world. I'm looking forward to air conditioning coming home back to Minnesota next week. For July 4th, it's always been friends getting together, you know, backyard barbecue, right out of a Norman Rockwell painting.
1: Well, we did create the air conditioning, so, I mean, listen, you're coming home to that. So
2: I did see that about Bordeaux.
1: Bobby, yeah. I have to ask you, what's the good word from our network center there in Dallas?
4: It's hot here, as we tend to deal with, but it's otherwise sunny. It's been nice. We're on a little bit of a rain drought over here.
1: Okay. All right. So have you enjoyed watching all of the World Cup action going on?
4: I don't want to get you in trouble with any controversy over my soccer takes.
1: No, listen, you know, I'm not a big soccer. I mean, we know that. But it is great to see all of the...
4: It's wonderful to see the tourism, the love for America.
1: Correct.
4: I love that.
1: Yes, and it's going to boost our numbers. They're bringing a lot. They're spending their money. They're bringing some nice flair. I think we're all enjoying that as Americans, perhaps maybe a little more than the games.
4: Yeah, I can do with that more than just the 70 seconds of action in every soccer game.
2: Correct. Yeah, I'm definitely enjoying all the international folks loving the country and the food. All right, let's move on to travel polls. As always, we thank those of you who voted on our homepage at rmworldtravel.com, and here are the results from the last two polls that just finished up. First question, should airlines install locks to control access to overhead bins? 55% of you said no, 45% of you say yes.
1: All right, well, listen, I shared, and Mary and I, we talked about this last week. Bobby, you jumped in as well when we announced the travel poll, so we shared some of our thoughts. We have Les Aubin coming up in the B block. Mm-hmm. I mean, clearly he is 30-year captain and so forth.
2: Yeah.
1: So I think we hold that question. We'll get into it with him.
2: We'll talk to him. All right, second question. Does buying into a theme park membership program interest you? 35% of you say yes, it does. 65% of you say no.
1: Well, I think it could be a good option if you regularly visit theme parks.
2: Yeah. I think that's why 65% are in the know. I would be in the know factor because, number one, we don't really go to too many theme parks. But even if you have a family, you have to live near these theme parks to make that membership worthwhile.
1: This kind of follows a little bit of what the ski – I realize they've some have started earlier, but what the ski resorts are doing with the Epic and Icon passes and so forth and that. In most cases, from what I've seen, they're regionalized. You can't use them across the world the way you can on the Epic or Icon.
2: Right.
1: It is what it is. So, all right. Well, let's do Travel News Roundtable, shall we? I mean, that'll probably be a good place for us to go. When I just invited you, if you're in the New York City area, to come join us next Saturday at the Intrepid, perhaps you were thinking, right, how much is it going to cost me, Robert? It would be $38 for adults and $28 for kids. But here's a big but. If you're a Bank of America or Merrill Lynch customer, you just show your debit or credit card, and it's free. And why is that? And by the way, this could be, you don't have to come to Intrepid, but a Bank of America, they have the first Sunday of every month, they have what they call their Museums on Us program that's out there if you're a customer out there of theirs. And they're expanding it for the July 4th weekend. Free admission to 250 museums and cultural institutions nationwide, which is outstanding. Just to give you an example, here in the New York City area, if you are here, besides the Intrepid Sea, Air, and Space Museum that you can get into, New York Botanical Gardens, great area in the Bronx. You can go up there to Little Italy. MoMA, Mary, you love that.
2: Mm-hmm. The
1: Metropolitan
2: Museum.
1: You also have the museum, the Metropolitan Museum of Art, the Met. You've got the Cloisters. You got all of that. Rudy, if you're wondering where you could go in Minnesota, Mill City Museum, that's a great place. I know we've been there, but in St. Paul, Minnesota History Center, the James Jill House, and historic Fort Snelling.
3: Yeah, the James J. Hills House. Yeah, no, those are all good destinations to visit in Minnesota. I didn't know those banks had those programs. Thank you for telling me.
1: Well, that's a Travel News Roundtable for today.
2: Mary, what do you got? All right, fresh off a conference this week, Marriott's CEO Anthony Capuano says he feels good about bookings for the July 4th weekend, and he expects summer to be strong. Marriott beat Wall Street expectations with a 6% year-over-year revenue increase in a solid first-quarter earnings report. Big driver of that was global travel demand. And the company added nearly 16,000 net rooms globally during the first quarter, including approximately 7,500 in international markets. Marriott stock is up about 25% year to date compared with rival Hilton, which is also up. They have a 20% gain.
1: Yeah, they are doing well. There's no question about
2: nice
1: Marriott. Just opened their 10,000th property. That was something that just happened 2 weeks ago, I believe. So they're doing well. Rudy, I would love to throw the Travel News Roundtable to you for a French edition, but unfortunately, looking at the clock, we have only about 20 seconds, so I'm just going to keep it right here, and we will get ready to take to break. What am I going to tell you as we get ready for this quick sponsors break? Well, next, you heard us tease it a little bit. Les Aubin is next. All things aviation will be our topic. RJ's here. He'll be behind the mic for the open road during the D block. Next hour, we're all going to travel the world from your own kitchen. We're taking you to Texas for great barbecue. So much more. We'll be back in 3 minutes.
0: As we take a brief sponsors break, now's a good time to check us out on Facebook, Instagram, X, or LinkedIn at RM World Travel. We're coming right back.
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2: All right, less obvious. Ben is a show friend and one of our go-to trusted sources on all things aviation. Les is a retired American Airlines 777 captain. He's an experienced lifelong pilot, a senior contributor to Flying Magazine, and you've probably seen him on TV news networks as an aviation analyst. He joins us now on that show hotline.
1: Les, always nice having you on the program with Mary and me. 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
9: Thank you. It's been a long time. It's great to hear from you guys.
1: Well, it's great to hear your voice on our airwaves. So, listen, we got a list of things we jotted down that we want to talk about. We'll see what we get through. I'm going to start off this way. We know your career as a captain was flying for American Airlines, but I want to talk with you today about another Dallas-based airline. That would be Southwest Airlines. Their CEO, Bob Jordan, he's been on the program with us in the past a few times, I think. We shared a few weeks ago, actually, all the new executives that they've added. Because of an activist investor, they've made major changes to their airline operations. Mostly, they've eliminated many of the things that made the airline a bit of a unicorn out there. So now they're operating in many ways, we say, like one of the big three airlines. And there's talk of them adding international flights requiring more than the 737s that they fly. So from your perspective, Les, you know, who and what is Southwest Airlines today? They do have the 10th most number of employees among world airlines, but where do you see their future going?
9: Well, first of all, I mean, at this point, they're a legacy carrier. They just do things a little differently. And you're right, they were a unicorn. But, you know, taking it from an inside perspective with friends of mine, both retiree and active pilots, they've noticed a change, more in the company culture, which probably corresponds to what you were just telling me, you know, in reference to what they're considering down the road. But it's not positive from inside. It's just they are flying for an airline that no longer has that personality and that exuberance that they used to have. But... you know, is this the next step for Southwest? It's hard to say because I think they still have, there's still the connotation that, you know, you get on in groups, in the boarding process. It's changing the whole culture of the airline, and I'm not sure that that's a business model that is necessarily going to work for them, to tell you.
1: I think they've just become very transactional now as an airline. That's what I think they are.
2: Yeah, it's a shame.
9: Yeah.
2: Les, I want to talk to you about the 777X. Collectively, all three of us, we've talked about this a couple of times on the air over the past, I don't know, 8 years.
1: Could be more, could be a decade.
2: The delays have been significant. The FAA did recently approve the remaining stage of certification flight testing. They hope to formally certify the plane later this year. It's been designed to replace the Boeing 747, which is primarily cargo these days, and the Airbus A380. They say it has the most efficient, well, it does, the most efficient GE engines that are available, with really extreme range, allowing it to fly ultra-long-haul flights of more than 7,500 nautical miles. I know you flew the Boeing 777s that are currently still in service. Can you talk about how you see this 777X from a passenger standpoint, but also from a pilot standpoint?
9: Well, from a pilot standpoint, it's very exciting. I mean, it's a bigger airplane. If I recall that the wingtips, because of the wingspan, the wingtips actually have to fold up once they're on the ground, obviously. But the 777, I flew both the 200 series and the 300 series. And you know, the 300 is the stretcher version. Now we've got the X. I think that once that they're doing an ETOPS, their extended twin operation, that's the test flying that has to be done. They don't want to deliver it to customers before, you know, all of that's done. That basically you shut down an engine to determine whether you can make it to a particular alternate airport. But I think it's the 777 was a wonderful airplane when I flew it, and if I was still flying, I would love the opportunity to fly the X. I think they probably made an improved product out of some of the things that they noticed, and you know, I just think it'd be a hell of an airplane to fly. And I think passengers will really enjoy it.
1: It's coming, finally. Yep. I mean, it was just taking long enough. All right, so we just closed a travel poll on our show website that we discussed in the opening A block. It involves the International Air Transport Association, or IATA, for those in the industry. They have a campaign going on right now. It's called Save a Life, Not a Bag. And they're really pushing an effort to have airlines install locks on overhead bins to control when and when not passengers have access to the items that they store there. So, Les, I'm all for safety for crew and passengers when we fly. I don't like more rules and regulations forced on us because of, let's just say, a small number of self-serving narcissists that are out there that think they need to grab everything during emergency evacuations. But I'm sure it'll likely happen, you know, because common sense, unfortunately, doesn't prevail that much anymore out there. But you've been on the other end as a captain. So what are your thoughts on having the ability to control locks on overhead bins if necessary?
9: Yeah, it's an interesting challenge. You know, I think as a cockpit crew member and also, you know, having interaction with my cabin colleagues, we grind our teeth over that. People having to basically impede an evacuation process when it's really needed by having to grab something out of the overhead bin. I mean, just a second could be somebody's life. So locking up, I see the reaction, but at the same token, you know, taking people's possessions and, you know, locking them up, you know, for a period of time and not allowing access, it's almost utopian in that way. I think where we could solve the problem and compromise with that. And by the way, some of the overheads are used to have store emergency
1: equipment. That's true.
2: Oh, that's a good point.
9: But so there is that issue, and you know, people may use those bins accidentally and cause some issues there. But I think what we could do is put this situation in a briefing, you know, because people will finally maybe awake to something new, you know, when you're talking about oxygen masks coming down and, you know, the standard.
1: Yeah, during the safety briefing. That's a very good point you make about some of the items in there. But I would also think it could create a lot of craziness because some people are still going to, you know, they'll get up there with probably a ballpoint pen or something.
2: Try to unlock it.
1: To jam open to chisel it open. So, I mean, I that could create other issues. But it is an interesting point. And, I mean, to me,
2: and as I said
1: emergency,
2: last week, those slides, those slides are not designed to go to have, like, sharp equipment. Like, whatever. All right, well, much to be seen, and, and more conversation on that in the future. So I think we have time for one more question. Earlier this month, JetBlue followed the lead of American and Southwest, changing pre-landing procedures after reviewing turbulence data. We have seen reports of flight attendants who are generally the ones that are up, walking the cabin. They're at a heightened risk for injury. All three airlines require flight attendants to be in their jump seats at 18,000 feet now. So cabins are being secured a little earlier. Is this something you think is a good move? Would you like to see Delta, United, and Alaska and other airlines follow as well?
9: It's a good move. It's going to be frustrating for passengers in regard to service, especially, our first class, business class type people, that expect to have that last cocktail before they land. There's going to be a little bit more planning to it, but I think over time it's just going to be an accepted procedure. And we're hurting a lot of flight attendants. I mean, they're not just dealing with flying debris per se, but they're dealing with heavy, heavy carts. Mm-hmm. And if they're still out there, between 18,000 and 10,000 feet on the descent, that's potential for that cart to end up on body parts.
1: And yeah, I think that's a good.
2: Yeah,
1: I think that's a
9: lot of injuries
1: good
9: from that. So I'm a proponent of that. I would be in favor of that procedure for other airlines.
1: Question from us today. So next week at this time, Mary and I and RJ will be broadcasting this show live from the Intrepid here in New York City. We've been talking about that for a few weeks now. That's going to be a part of the America 250 and the Sail 250 happenings. I think around 200 planes are going to be flying overhead as we broadcast. We've got the Blue Angels coming as well. What's a warbird or a historic plane that you would enjoy seeing with?
9: Without hesitation, DC-3. It just not only did it help the entire world, the effort in World War II, as far as transport was concerned, between carrying troops, between carrying VIPs, but it began the airline industry.
1: Yeah.
9: It was the first real airliner that we could put a little bit of comfort into for passengers. And and it's close to my heart because I have a type rating in the DC-3 and had the opportunity to fly it for a limited amount of time.
1: Well, we see one next week, I'll grab a photo. Les, I hope you have a good upcoming 4th and it's ahead. And as always, nice connecting with you. Safe travels.
9: Thank you, sir. See you guys later.
2: Thank you. Take care, Les.
9: Bye-bye.
1: All right. Well, there goes Les Ahmed. Always good talking to him. And right now, folks, as we prepare to pause for some sponsor messages, RJ is coming quickly. He's here in the studio with the latest Open Road. It's about 10 minutes from now. I think he's going to talk travel games or travel road games. We'll check in with Universal's Epic Universe later in the hour as well. They've been open a year now. Up next, though, Rudy Dreams on Travel. We'll be right back.
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0: Turin News. I'm Bob Agnew in Washington. Iran has launched a drone assault targeting Bahrain at a ship in the Strait of Hormuz. Likely, Tehran's response to overnight airstrikes by the United States. The U.S. had launched its own strikes in response to an Iranian drone attack on a ship trying to get out of the Strait of Hormuz on Thursday. Secretary of State Marco Rubio says Israel and Lebanon have reached a framework agreement aimed at achieving lasting peace and security. It is contingent on a complete cessation of fire by the terrorist group Hezbollah. The situation has grown more desperate by the hour in Venezuela as people continue to dig through the rubble of collapsed homes and apartment buildings. That's in the aftermath of two earthquakes this week, said to be the worst that country has suffered in some 100 years. On Wall Street, it was a loss across the board on Friday. The Dow was off 44 points. NASDAQ down 60. This is SRN News.
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3: Here's your weekend weather on News Talk 1250 KBRF. For today, sunshine but windy. Southeast wind at 15 to 25 miles an hour. And low to mid 80s for the high. We do have an 80% chance for showers and thundershowers overnight tonight as we drop to the mid to upper 60s. Maybe 90 on Sunday and another windy day with a southeast wind at 15 to 30 miles an hour. A slight chance for evening rain, otherwise 73 Sunday night and 97 for Monday. There's your forecast on News Talk 1250 KBRF.
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15: Is there a right answer about how to budget for a dream vacation?
12: Amelia Edelman's a travel writer and family travel expert who recently wrote a piece for Lonely Planet with 10 tips on how to do just that. Amelia, welcome to the show. Let's quickly check off some of those 10 suggestions. Let's begin with prioritizing. What do you mean by prioritizing?
15: Well, first of all, thanks for having me. And I, in terms of the prioritizing tip, you really, if you're working from a budget, you cannot expect to have it all and stick to your budget. But that also doesn't mean that you have to have a shoestring budget for every step of your trip. So maybe you're a big foodie and you know that like spending some money on great meals is going to be a priority for you on this trip. Then where can you cut back so that you can spend there? So maybe you get there on a budget airline, or you stay in a, you know, more budget-friendly hotel, or even do a home exchange or home swap so that you can make accommodations and travel more affordable so that you save money for food. And you can do that the other way around too. If your hotel is the priority, you can spend there. And then you can see what other ways you can trim back to stick to your budget.
12: Let's take a look at timing. When you should book tickets is a thing of much debate among just not just everyday flyers, but travel journalists. You say book domestic flight 5 months ahead, foreign 6 months ahead. Is that a hard and fast rule?
15: Definitely not. It doesn't have to be exactly 5-6 months. But in general, the further ahead you plan, the more leeway you have to pivot, to snag deals. You can set flight alerts in advance. And if you know that you want to go to Greece next year, you can set alerts for what's going to be the best time to go, what's going to be the cheapest option for you. And when you snag a deal, the shoulder season is really going to be probably your best bet, where it's not so crowded. You don't want to go in blizzard season or hurricane season, but planning ahead lets you really get those options when they come up in advance and not have to panic or pivot.
12: Let me say amen to that. I'm in Bordeaux in France. I'm going to Paris in a couple of days, and a friend just came in from Paris and said the lines at the Louvre were unbelievable. Everywhere. So yours is a good point. Pack less, use points and miles.
15: Yeah, packing less is always smart, because that is how the airlines, especially today, will get you. You might be like, great, I got this budget airline ticket. I'm right now in Wilmington, North Carolina. My flight from Nashville, Tennessee was $49. But you know what these budget airlines really hold out for is the luggage snag. So if you overpack, if you bring a carry-on that you haven't paid for, they will saddle you with enormous baggage fees, and really that will tip your budget outside of the comfort zone. So pack light, pre-plan, and and use points and miles to get those deals. If you've got airline credit cards, I often open one just to get the deal, and then I don't, you know, use it except for when I'm buying flights on that airline, because I don't want to, you know, carry a credit card balance or anything.
12: I think that's a really good point. Particularly now, there are credit cards offering 50,000 to 100,000 miles or points if you sign up to their card. Now, you might have to spend $3,000 in 3 months or $5,000 in 6 months, but check it out, and if you have the capability of doing that, do it. Now, you've also suggested starting planning 6 months ahead of time. I know a lot of people like to do that because several studies have shown folks get more enjoyment planning vacation than actually taking one. But you suggest there are other benefits. Well, one of it's airfares, of course.
15: Yeah, getting those airfares, you can do the flight tracking, you can look out for deals. Another thing that I love to do for budget travel is home exchanges. So I have done this for about 10 years on a variety of different sites. The primary one right now is called homeexchange.com. You can list your home on there, and then you kind of shop around to swap homes with other travelers. And you can do it in real time, where you each stay, you know, for a week at a time, like the movie The Holiday. Or you can use points on that site, where you can do not in tandem exchanges, where you have someone stay and that earns you points, and then you can use those to stay in someone else's home. And it's a great way to, you know, get accommodations in a foreign country, in a cool place, for no money exchanging hands. It's just a membership fee on the site that's about $150 a year, but it gets you as many exchanges as you want. You do have to plan ahead for that, because you're not going to like land a home exchange for next week. You need to start planning that some months in advance to get your dream spot.
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1: 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I'm RJ Carey. 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Now, with summer underway and road trips on everybody's minds, again, I hope, I want to talk about something that every single person who's ever been in a car has an opinion on, most likely, and probably a memory attached to, because on a travel show, we spend so much time talking about where you're going, what you're doing, and not to use the age-old trope, but the best road trip stories are almost never about the

0: Grew up in the 70s, youngest of four kids, stuck in the back of a station wagon heading to Florida so your dad could golf. You know, it's a very specific American experience. How did that become a book?
1: Honestly, it was during a road trip with my own kids that, you know, it kind of gave me the idea of writing a book about those experiences that I shared with my own siblings and parents while growing up, because it just occurred to me how meaningful that those trips that we all took together when I was growing up turned out to be and really brought us closer as a family.
0: So let's talk, one thing in your book that I love is the history of car games. You know, and listeners may know about your expertise on this topic, but before we get into the classics, what was it actually like trying to keep kids entertained on a long drive before any of this modern technology existed?
1: Well, really, in the early days of automobiles, I mean, road travel games weren't even really possible. Of course, you know, the roads were dirt and mostly bumpy back then, and you had your, you know, the cars were loud, mostly Model Ts and Model As. It was hard enough to carry on a conversation, much less play games together. So road travel games didn't really get going until after World War II, when America really began to focus on building better roads and highways and had developed much better, quieter cars.
0: So that's interesting, because with the rise of the interstate highway system, that really meant the roads were smooth. You could actually focus on something. So what are some of the classics from that period you can walk us through?
1: Well, you know, of course, during the 1950s, when after those interstates were introduced in what I call the golden age of the family road trip, this is when we really see the advent of those kind of communal family group games that were played in the car. The license plate game where players tried to compete to spot cars with license plates from the most number of states, or I Spy, and the alphabet game where players try to spot words on billboards and trucks in alphabetical order. Or, of course, I think we've all played Punch Bug or Slug Bug, you know, where the player who spots a VW bug out on the highway gets to lightly slug their nearest occupant in the arm. Or, you know, in my case, I had two older brothers, maybe not so lightly get slugged on the arm.
0: No, it seems, you know, half the population has fond memories of that game. The other half just remembers the bruised arms. That's right.
1: That's right.
0: So look, I mean, road trips, they're as popular as ever. 40% of American vacations, according to some polls, are still road trips. Clearly, people are still doing it. But in your mind, is the experience the same as the good old days?
1: You know, it's really not. And I think, you know, in large part, there was a shift due to all the personal electronics that we now have with us in our cars. Of course, it really kind of started in the late 1970s with the introduction of Mattel Electronic Football in 1977 and then the Sony Walkman in 1979.
0: Right.
1: Once we had these handheld devices, it kind of started transforming the shared experience that we all enjoyed as a family into more of an individual personal experience. And, you know, we could just kind of pop on the headphones and or sink into our own personal electronic game and just kind of, you know, retreat into our own little private worlds during the trip.
0: And, you know, so Richard, look, I mean, this has been a fun conversation. I wish we could chat more. You know, I still personally play Punch Buggy, and much to the chagrin of my car passengers.
1: Fantastic.
0: But,
1: great
0: to hear. For our listeners, you know, your book is available wherever books are sold. Where can people find you?
1: Yeah, well, you can find me personally at richardretaywright.com. And, of course, the book is available on Amazon.com or wherever finer books are sold.
0: All right, fantastic. Rich, thanks for joining us. Thanks for being on the Open Road.
1: Thank you so much, RJ. Take care.
0: All right, perfect. All right, folks, more up ahead. We're talking to Jeff Polk, checking in after Universal Epic Universe's celebration of 1 year in operations. I'm RJ Carey. This is Normal Travel. Drive on, America.
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3: Here's your weekend weather on News Talk 1250 KBRF. For today, sunshine but windy, southeast wind at 15 to 25 miles an hour, and low to mid 80s for the high. We do have an 80% chance for showers and thundershowers overnight tonight as we drop to the mid to upper 60s. Maybe 90 on Sunday and another windy day with a southeast wind at 15 to 30 miles an hour. A slight chance for evening rain, otherwise 73 Sunday night and 97 for Monday. There's your forecast on News Talk 1250 KBRF.
4: MNN, I'm Jason Dinesen. Federal authorities say a key suspect in Minnesota's $250 million Feeding Our Future fraud case has been arrested in Somalia. Prosecutors say the man, who lived in Burnsville, was arrested in Mogadishu after spending more than 4 years as a fugitive. With dangerous heat expected across Minnesota starting Sunday, the Animal Humane Society

0: is reminding pet owners to take extra precautions. Sarah Bamani is with the Animal Humane Society.
1: If you are outside with your pet, really making sure that there's plenty of shade and that they have water, you know, especially for our dogs, you know, thinking about exercising, getting them out for walks. Try to do that in the morning or the evening hours when it's a little bit cooler.
0: And Ina Yoon remains in first place at the LPGA Championship at Hazeltine Golf Club in Chaska after the second round on Friday. I'm Jason Dinesen. This is MNN.
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20: Coming have been steady and enthusiastic, and I've got to say, even for somebody that has been around theme parks for a long time, it has been a pleasant surprise to see how invested people are in the properties we have here, the stories we're telling, and their experiences. So yeah, the first year has been great. It's really helped Universal Orlando Resort, as we had anticipated, to really establish that week-long vacation destination for guests. So All speed ahead. We're in great shape right now. We're very excited about the months and years to come.
15: Congratulations, Jeff. That's so great to hear. So for listeners hearing us talk today around the United States who have yet to visit Universal's Epic Universe, one thing, Robert, that I want to throw out that I really liked about the park is it's designed with a celestial, it's got the hub, the celestial park, which is similar to kind of like an old-fashioned theme park, but it's got that modern technology reflected in all the rides and even just the design with the gateway to five immersive worlds. Give folks a quick overview. And Jeff, now that you've been there a year, what are some things that make you happy when you're walking around and you see visitors really enjoying?
20: Well, I'll start there first, I guess, and that is, and it really started from the first day, but I do still very much enjoy being out there and seeing guest faces the very first time they see the beautiful gardens in Celestial Park and the fountains, as you mentioned, the hub of the park, putting the park back in theme park. It's really a big piece of what Epic is all about. And then further, as they step into each of the worlds, their faces when they walk into the Ministry of Magic for the first time or walk into Isle of Burke or see the beauty of, you know, Super Nintendo World kind of wrapped around them. Just as if they've walked into a video game come to life. That stuff still excites me even to this day. So to your point, I think the things that you were talking about in terms of the technology, which we really want to be relatively invisible because we really want the guests to be instead just at home in this beautiful, immersive environment where they're able to step into these stories that they have maybe only read about or seen about and now for the first time can actually realize in three dimensions.
16: I want to mention that this Wednesday, about 1,100 miles to your northwest, another Universal theme park will open in Frisco, Texas. Mary and I have had a chance to see that being built as we've been there in Frisco. That's just outside of Dallas. It's a kids park. It's called a Universal Kids Resort. I know you've got a lot that you just handle there, Jeff, but I'm sure you're proud to welcome that to the family. I mention that because next week at this time, Mary and I will be broadcasting the show live from the Intrepid here in New York City as part of All the America 250 and Sail Forth 250 celebrations. What will you be doing there in Orlando for America 250 celebrations?
20: Well, Orlando is obviously a hot spot during that time of year. We have a lot of folks that want to come down and see what's happening in all the parks, and we hopefully are not shortchanging any of that because we have a lot of things planned throughout all the parks here at Universal. Guests can come in, enjoy the parks themselves, of course, but then we always throw a really nice cap onto the night for the July 4th holiday. So we're looking forward to that. It'll be our second July 4th at Epic Universe, and we're looking forward to a very spectacular end of the evening for them as well. And then that'll be soon followed by a new show we're going to debut a couple days later, but we think it's going to be a great week for us here.
16: Well, that's exciting. All right, so that's exciting. All started. But listen, I think all next week is going to be an exciting week for the country, even there a little bit thereafter, all that's happening. So, Jeff, we appreciate the check-in. We wanted just to come back to you and see how things are going. Listen, love the positive mojo. Keep it going and look forward to connecting at some point in the future, okay? Have a great weekend.
20: Yeah, thanks very much. Really appreciate it.
15: Thank you, Jeff.
16: All right. Well, there's a nice way to end this hour, Mary.
15: Good for them.
16: Yeah, and good for them with that Universal Kids Resort that's coming as well. So they just keep growing. I know they've got something coming in the UK they just announced, too. So, all right, that's going to wrap Hour 1 this week. Hour 2 is ahead in about 7 minutes. The National Communal Forum will start us off. What three affiliates will we showcase today? Well, you will soon find out when we return after this top of the hour break. We'll also travel the world from your own kitchen with Chef Aaron Franklin as well. 50% of today's show is still to come, folks. Keep those radios locked in, and we'll be back with you after this top of the hour break.
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1: News this hour at Town Hall. I'm Bob Agnew in Washington. Iran has launched a drone assault targeting Bahrain and a ship in the Strait of Hormuz, a likely response from Tehran to overnight airstrikes by the U.S. The U.S. had launched its strikes in response to an Iranian drone attack on a ship that's trying to get out of the Strait of Hormuz on Thursday. Secretary of State Marco Rubio says Israel and Lebanon have reached a framework agreement aimed at lasting peace. Nada Hamadeh, Lebanon's ambassador to the United States.
2: The trilateral framework we signed today is a first step on the road to restoring Lebanese sovereignty and territorial integrity.
1: The ceasefire continued on a complete cessation of fire by the Hezbollah terrorist group. The situation getting more desperate hour by hour in Venezuela as people dig through the rubble of collapsed homes looking for survivors from this week's earthquakes. SRN News and our parent company Salem Media are partnering with the Christian nonprofit Food for the Poor to rush emergency aid to the victims. 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By one key metric, the U.S. economy is thriving. That is, if you like the idea of growing investment and creating more jobs. Ken Lorman reports new data shows the U.S. continues to lead the world in attracting investment.
3: So far this year, the U.S. has drawn in about $350 billion in net global investment, while China is seeing capital outflows and growth in Europe and Japan remains sluggish. Conservatives say that's no accident, pointing to strong innovation in areas like AI, powerful U.S. dollar, and a lighter regulatory touch that's fueling business growth and mergers. They argue pro-growth policies are keeping America the top destination for global money, reinforcing its economic dominance. Ken Lorman reporting.
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1: A member of former President Joe Biden's cabinet was briefly separated from his children after police say they got an anonymous report alleging he posed a danger to his own kids. Here's correspondent Lisa Dwyer.
5: Former Transportation Secretary Pete Buttigieg was the target of an anonymous report the police have determined was false and says the incident forced him to spend a night away from his four-year-old twins. Buttigieg says a Michigan State police officer told him the anonymous allegation appeared to be politically motivated. Police and Child Protection Services interviewed his children before clearing them. He says he has spent years with death threats and anti-LGBTQ attacks, but this episode was the worst experience of his public career because it involved his children. I'm Lisa Dwyer.
1: You'll find breaking news and analysis at townhall.com. Some trouble down in the Lone Star State. It took a Texas sheriff and a posse to track down this fugitive, even though, as Ben Thomas reports, it didn't involve any train robbers, sidewinders, or cattle rustlers, just a giraffe called Gracie.
6: Giraffes are not particularly vocal, but they do run. Though Gracie is thought to have more wandered off from a private ranch in the Texas Hill Country about 2 weeks ago. Now the Rayall County Sheriff reports an aerial search finally located the three-year-old about 4 miles south. Owner Vic Jones contacted a veterinarian and began putting together a team to bring the giraffe safely back to Cedar Hollow Ranch, about 100 miles west of San Antonio. And while that will take some work, Jones says Gracie is in good shape, standing there deep in the Texas Hill Country, swishing her tail.
7: I'm Ben Thomas.
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8: Here's your weekend weather on News Talk 1250 KBRF. For today, sunshine but windy, southeast wind at 15 to 25 miles an hour, and low to mid 80s for the high. We do have an 80% chance for showers and thundershowers overnight tonight as we drop to the mid to upper 60s. Maybe 90 on Sunday and another windy day with a southeast wind at 15 to 30 miles an hour. A slight chance for evening rain, otherwise 73 Sunday night and 97 for Monday. There's your forecast on News Talk 1250 KBRF.
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1: Well, nice to have all of you aboard for hour two of America's number one travel radio show. And as our June 27th live broadcast moves right along today, we are now looking at the clock. It's just after 11 a.m. Eastern time, 7 a.m. on the West Coast, or 8 a.m. on the West Coast. Apologize. We started at 10 a.m. That was out there. Anyway, convening our National Communal Forum for week 329 is how we'll start. Connecting with our local affiliates, well, it is something we always look forward to. 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
1: So which where it would be right now, just after 8 a.m., as I said. So, all right. Hello, everyone. Appreciate all of you joining us this morning.
3: Great to be with you guys.
1: Well, great to have you here. Justin, we're going to start with you. Next Saturday, Mary and I and RJ, we're going to be broadcasting this show live from the Intrepid here in New York City as we cover all of the America 250 and Sail Forth 250 happenings as they occur in the front of us in the Hudson River and above us with nearly 200 aircraft scheduled to fly that day, including the Blue Angels. Earlier this week there in Washington, D.C., a place we know well as Mary and I were married down there in the area, we watched as President Trump officially opened the Great American State Fair on the Mall. It's drawing so many people to your area. I believe it runs through July 10th. And from what we're being told, the fireworks display at our nation's capital next week is going to be the biggest in history. So what's the buzz there in D.C. today, and what are you looking forward to as we celebrate America's 250 this week?
4: Hey, guys, thanks for having me on. You have picked the perfect summer to point your audience to D.C. because the nation's capital is throwing the biggest party in the country right now for America's 250th. And if your listeners love to travel, this is the trip to make in 2026. It is amazing. Yeah.
1: I did hear, Justin, that Reagan National on July 4th is going to be closed for a few hours. So if you're planning to fly in that day, you may want to look out to Dulles or BWI because for a few hours, Reagan National will be closed.
4: Yeah, I've heard that as well. But however, whatever it takes to get here, you got to get here. This is a this is a party here in D.C. You can feel it in the air.
2: I love that American optimism. Whatever it takes to get there, get there. All right, I'm going to take us across the country now, Andrea, to San Diego. And although our country, of course, started with just the original 13 colonies, the America 250 celebration is for all states and territories. And certainly the naval history, the long naval history in San Diego is huge. Robert and I have visited the iconic aircraft carrier, the USS Midway, several times. I love the fact that a lot of their docents are vets. Andrea, we're going to be at the Intrepid, but I'm sure the Midway is celebrating big. And what are a few things happening in your area that you want to share for the big America 250?
3: Oh, well, you hit the nail right on the head right off the jump. You know, we do have some San Diegans that are making their way to the Great American Fair in D.C., but that's only a few of us. The rest of us know that the hidden secret to celebrate the 4th of July and the 250th of America is right here in San Diego. We have Naval Air Station Coronado. Coronado always does an epic 4th of July parade every year. This year is going to be even more phenomenal. All the way up to Camp Pendleton, where J.D. Vance came out and celebrated the U.S. Marines. I'm the daughter of two Marines, so, of course, we love our Marine Corps. We even have Marine Corps Air Station Miramar, which was the home of Top Gun, and they have an epic 250 planned, but nobody even does it better on 4th of July than the USS Midway. And it is just, from North County, San Diego, all the way down to Coronado, it's going to be absolutely epic. So come to San Diego.
2: Yeah, and you know what? Thanks for shouting out the Marines, because we got the Navy covered, but you're absolutely right. Big Marines.
1: It's a great area, San Diego, to go enjoy and so forth. By the way, I'll just say on the Great American State Fair, I mean, I think there are a handful of states that purportedly they're not really participating in it. Shame on them. I saw something like Connecticut is not. I don't understand that. You know, they've got about $5 billion they're spending on DEI, but they can't afford to go to the Great American State Park. Just crazy. Anyway, Rudy, that leaves us with Tom, not far from Mary and me here in the Hudson Valley area of New York. We just had dinner over at West Point last week. It's such a treasure for our area. Where do you want to go with Tom?
5: Well, speaking of ships, Tom, just before the Carries start broadcasting live next Saturday on July 4th at the Intrepid in New York City, for only the seventh time in U.S. history, there's going to be a formal naval review. The ships are going to be lined up on the Hudson River starting at the George Washington Bridge. I think the whole country knows the Hudson Valley is a beautiful part of New York State. What special is going on in your region in honor of the big birthday?
4: When I listen to what you're saying and think about you're going to broadcast from the Intrepid, and I'm sitting here looking at the website for Fort Ticonderoga and Henry Knox's noble train of artillery and think about what a just an unbelievable role our majestic Hudson Valley played in the American Revolution from then until now. And so we go from there to the fact that, you know, IBM has announced they're going to be building probably the world's largest quantum computing center right here in Poughkeepsie, New York. I can't even begin to tell you guys where, you know, what all is happening here from colonial days until 2026.
1: Well, I will say, Tom, one thing is West Point, as I said, it is such a treasure. I hope that people around the country, I mean, there are great areas. Annapolis is terrific. I know out in Colorado Springs you can go out there. But West Point is a beautiful area. There's the Bear Mountain Inn that's up there as well, another area. You got to really go enjoy that part of our country. So last question for we're going to ask each of you. We'll go in the same order, Justin, Andrea, Tom. We've got about a minute and a minute and a half or so. What about this country means the most to you, Justin?
4: Freedom. And, you know, I think that's a reoccurring theme here in D.C. if you've not been here. We got also free museums, the world's greatest fireworks show. It's free. Okay. We've got the World Cup Zone. It's free. And I think that's so indicative of the ethos of our
1: country. Well, you've got the rodeo there, too, is going on. So, yeah, Andrea, what say you, Andrea?
3: Well, what say me? As one of the reasons why I focus so much on the Marines and the military is the daughter of two Marines, we're not just the nation of freedom and this experiment of the Constitution, but we are the nation that has provided freedom and the greatest amount of freedom and humanitarian support to the rest of the world. So I would hope that the world would be celebrating America's 250th.
1: Well, they should be. Tom, real quick.
2: Andrea.
4: Our Constitution, our Bill of Rights, and the great people who make up this nation. And next week on the 4th of July at Trophy Point at West Point, they're going to have a phenomenal full orchestra from the West Point Band, as well as a fabulous fireworks demonstration looking up and down the Hudson River.
1: Well, let's all go celebrate America. Thanks to the three of you. Really couldn't do it without you. Have yourself a great weekend. And America 250, it's on, folks. All right, when we return in 3 minutes after this quick sponsors break, we're going to travel the world from your own kitchen. We're going to talk barbecue.
0: 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We're coming right back.
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1: 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Why not make it a happy Father's Day in your house? 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
1: Well, we are hungry, and we're about to talk food, folks. You've heard us touting this segment and our next guest on the show since we started over an hour ago. 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
1: You know, the July 2027 itinerary from Copenhagen to London for 14 days that we announced a month ago, maybe a little more than that, has just one cabin suite left to book before it's fully sold out. 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The places we're going, folks, truly bucket list. 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
2: All right, Chef Aaron Franklin is a recipient of the James Beard Award for Best Chef. He was inducted into the American Royal Barbecue Hall of Fame in 2020. He's written best-selling books on barbecue and is widely regarded as one of the most influential pitmasters in the country. We won't make Aaron wait for us any longer. Off to that show hotline we go for today's Travel the World from Your Own Kitchen.
1: Chef Aaron, nice to connect with you on this Saturday before July 4th, next weekend. Welcome to America's number one travel radio show.
9: Heck yeah, thanks for having me.
1: Well, thank you very much. I got to tell you, barbecue, one of my favorite foods to travel for. I have done it so many times. I love that my sons are now doing it as well. Mary and I have eaten well around this country. You started your barbecue journey some years back by throwing backyard parties with your wife, Stacy, using a smoker that anyone could buy. Then you sold some barbecue from a small trailer on the interstate there in Austin that sold out. And here you are. So Franklin Barbecue, it's considered one of the top barbecue restaurants in the U.S. I want you to talk about this great and delicious American business story, Aaron. And did you teach yourself the science of smoke from scratch? I mean, how did it all happen for you?
9: Well, I mean, like any good Texan, I thought I could probably smoke a pretty good brisket. And turns out that wasn't true, but I got good at it pretty quick. Stacy and I just started having backyard barbecues, like you said. And, they got a little bit bigger, and we tried to do one big one every summer. And eventually opened up a little trailer. And really, you know, we're still teaching ourselves, you know, didn't learn from anyone necessarily. But, you know, I think, yeah, that's just kind of the cool thing about barbecue is you just work on stuff and, you know, you can sweat the details or you cannot sweat the details. You can really, really choose your own adventure.
2: I absolutely love your story, Aaron. But, you know, you're clearly very humble because people fly or drive to Austin from all over the world and literally stand in line outside Franklin Barbecue, sometimes for hours just to get some of your brisket. As a local business owner, what is it like knowing your restaurant is not just a place to eat, but it's become really a must-see, must-eat bucket list destination for Texas tourism?
9: Well, I think for me, I'm just hoping that none of those people kick the bucket anytime soon.
1: That's fun. Well, listen, it's all right. It's a weekend. We love it. It's fun. Have a little fun. I agree.
9: Yeah. I mean, of course, it's really, really amazing. It's so sweet. And, you know, like anybody that opens a restaurant, you certainly hope that it'll be busy and certainly hope that it'll make it. But to see how many people come through there and how many hugs are given and how many high fives there are and just how much, you know, people care about it is really, really something special.
2: Yeah, it's very cool. So listen, we invited you for many reasons, and you tie in barbecue and July 4th and America's 250 certainly go together nicely. You are in our Travel the World from Your Own Kitchen segment today, Aaron. We're going to post the recipe in full on our website and social channels later on today for everyone. But you've brought a festive and easy to make, which was the request. Thank you. A dish for summer weekends. You've brought a red chimichurri sauce. Give us just a couple of the basics of why you bought the sauce and what types of food that you like to see it on.
9: Yeah, well, I mean, it's an easy sauce to make. It's oil-based with the parsley and stuff. I like it. I like the red one because it goes good on fish, but it also goes really good on steak. And if usually a green chimmy would be more for beef and stuff, but yeah, I think it's great on chicken. It's great on eggs in the morning. It's pretty awesome on everything. And it's one of the recipes that was in the third book, Franklin Smoke. Mm-hmm. And, yeah, I mean, it's just kind of a classic for our home refrigerator. Yeah, there's always a thing of a chimney in there.
2: Can you put sauces like this? Like if people are making sides, and so obviously, like you said, beef or fish, but if people are making like vegetable sides and things like that, would this sauce work?
1: Put it on rice.
9: Mm. Oh, absolutely. That's super good on like grilled broccoli. Great on baked potatoes, great on pretty much, it's a very universal sauce. I mean, I make like potato salad and I'll just use leftover chimmy as just like the potato salad sauce.
1: Well, I've seen some things that you've written. Nice. That, you know, you like sauces and condiments for their versatility, and you can definitely nicely add things that way. And again, folks, the recipe, I mean, these are straightforward ingredients and so forth. We could go through it and so forth, but it's a little more difficult on radio. But all things that you're likely going to have at home and make it. And when you do, share that with us. It'll add a nice little exclamation point to your July 4th celebrations that are coming. But and speaking of that, Aaron, you know, you think there are a lot of folks listening who will be hosting America 250 barbecues next Saturday at this time. Getting the right temp, rendering the meat, you know, it can be a complex operation. So what would be your advice for home chefs if they're trying to cook a good brisket?
9: I think, you know, I mean, having sort of the right-ish equipment is pretty key. I mean, it's hard to do a good brisket in, like, say, a Weber grill. It can be done for sure, but it's, you know, things get a little tricky. You know, but really, in theory, if you can get it hot, you can cook something on it. So that is true for sure. But yeah, I think really the biggest thing for brisket is just be patient and give yourself plenty of time. However long you think it's going to take, add a couple hours. Because the last thing you want is a bunch of people sitting around hungry and just being like, is it ready? Is it ready? Come on. You're like, it's not ready yet. And then you pull it off early and it's not tender, or maybe you pushed it too hard and you kind of messed it up a little bit. So yeah, I think patience is a huge part of it.
1: My son, a few years ago for Father's Day, he bought a smoker, and the meat was so large, it took about 12 hours. I mean, we were having...
2: It was like 10 o'clock at night.
1: He started at breakfast. It was past dinner time by the time. But listen, it was delicious. You know, and I think sometimes, you know, listen, just some basic sea salt, a good amount of fresh cracked black pepper, burning a flavorful hardwood. I mean, the low and slow, I think, is important, but that can help deliver a terrific brisket. Would you agree with that?
9: Yeah, for sure. I mean, salt and pepper is always kind of the foundation. Over the years, we've kind of started adding some other things, of course, but like everybody does. But yeah, I mean, throw some other stuff in there. It could be, you know, your favorite steak seasoning. Could be, I don't know, Franklin barbecue brisket seasoning.
1: That's a good one, right?
9: you know, that's what we use at the restaurant. And, you really just need salt.
2: So I have a question on the barbecue culture, not just the barbecue culture of the U.S., but really it's exploded around the world at this point. Aaron, when you think about all the new generation of cooks, amateur and professional, coming up and experiencing barbecue and cooking barbecue, is there anything that excites you most about where barbecue is today and where it's heading?
9: I just kind of like to watch from the sidelines a little bit. You know, we've been so lucky to have an awesome barbecue place and kind of like accomplish my little barbecue dream. But yeah, I think it's really cool to see how barbecue in general has kind of evolved. I think it's neat that it started off from so many different cultures and then kind of got spit back out into different regions of America. And now it's kind of going back into so many different cultures. So yeah. I kind of think of it more as just being super full circle and, you know, mixing in other genres of food with, you know, Central Texas classic barbecue and just the whole mishmash is really cool.
1: I don't know if you travel for barbecue at all these days or not. I mean, I'll tell you, I go back years ago. I had a chance to spend a little time with Nick Virgos at the Rendezvous in Memphis, and it hooked me, those Greek spices and so forth. And I've absolutely continued to travel.
9: Super cool.
1: Oh, it's great barbecue. But well, listen, what you're offering there, I mean, there's so many places around the country. Is there a place around the country right now you think's having a moment?
9: I sound like kind of an old fogey here, but I kind of don't pay much attention to what's kind of going on out there. You know, I mean, most of my favorites kind of tend to be like the old school classics, you know, like, you know, Skylight Inn, like, you know, Sam Jones, Whole Hog, Rodney Scott, Whole Hog, stuff like that.
1: Okay.
9: And, you know, this sounds terrible, and I know it sounds terrible, but when I'm traveling, I'm usually not looking to go eat barbecue.
1: Yeah, I get that.
2: Yeah, that makes sense.
1: Well, listen, what we want folks to go is we want them to go to Austin, enjoy Franklin Barbecue. Let's see if you can get in, folks. Yeah, and as Aaron, you heard him say, you can also find his products. He does sell the sauces and meat rubs at franklinbbq.com. And we will post that recipe for the red chimichurri. That's going to be on our Facebook page and website. So, Aaron, happy 4th coming up next weekend. Thanks for your time and congratulations on your success.
9: Well, thank you guys so much. Good to talk to you.
2: Yeah, likewise. Take care. Thank you, Aaron.
9: Okay, bye.
1: All right, well, there goes Aaron. Off to make some brisket and some more, I would guess. Coming up next, well, Rudy, he'll be here for the right stuff. Then Mary and I, we're going to look into July 4th drone shows to go experience toward the end of this hour. Stay with us. We'll be right back.
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0: With SRN News, I'm Bob Agnew in Washington. Counting down the hours and what hope is left for survivors who may be buried beneath the rubble. That's what's going on today in Venezuela as people make every effort to rescue any survivors who may still be there. About 900 people already confirmed dead as a result of this week's dual earthquake, said to be the worst the country has seen in 100 years. Meanwhile, the U.S. has sent several hundred workers to help assist. Also at SRNews.com, Secretary of State Marco Rubio says Israel and Lebanon have reached a framework agreement aimed at achieving what he calls lasting peace and security. It's all contingent on a complete cessation of fire by the terrorist group Hezbollah. AI has been dragging down the markets. However, on Wall Street yesterday, the losses were not too steep. The high-tech NASDAQ was up, but just about 60 points. This is SRN News.
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2: Here's your weekend weather on News Talk 1250 KBRF. For today, sunshine but windy, southeast wind at 15 to 25 miles an hour, and low to mid-80s for the high. We do have an 80% chance for showers and thundershowers overnight tonight as we drop to the mid to upper 60s. Maybe 90 on Sunday and another windy day with a southeast wind at 15 to 30 miles an hour. A slight chance for evening rain, otherwise 73 Sunday night and 97 for Monday. There's your forecast on News Talk 1250 KBRF.
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8: Duran McNally Atlas at their side while traveling, offers more than what Waze or Google, a map app on their omnipresent smartphone, might offer.
9: Sure. Yeah, thanks so much for having me. So, you know, we like to say that GPS can tell you how to get somewhere, but the Road Atlas shows you where you want to go. It gives you a bigger picture of, you can see the big picture of the whole country, and you can find the small towns and the detours and the hidden gems that you wouldn't get from just following Google Maps. And also, you know, I think there is sort of a move back towards analog. You know, people like vinyl records, and people are trying to disconnect and be off their phones more. And the Road Atlas gives you this great experience of laying it out on the table, planning out your route, you know, navigating your way without having to rely on technology. Although a lot of people will use our Atlas to plan, and then, you know, you can have the GPS in your car as well.
8: Well, I traveled, I did a lot of car trips with my father, an Army colonel, all over the country, all over Europe, and I was the navigator, and by reading maps, I learned a whole lot of things. Let's talk a minute about Rand McNally as a company. I noted on the website that it started like a year after the Civil War, and something extraordinary happened during that big Chicago fire to Rand McNally. What happened then?
9: Yes, we love this story. So, yes, Rand McNally was founded in 1856 as a print shop printing train tickets and train schedules. And during the Chicago fire, as the fire swept through the city, the founders, William Rand and Andrew McNally, took some of their printing presses and buried them in the shores of Lake Michigan to protect them from the fire. And so then 3 days later, when the fire was over, they dug them up and they were back in business. So it's, you know, the resilience has been part of Rand McNally's story ever since then.
8: That's a great story. Did you say it was founded in 1856?
9: Yes.
8: My mistake. I said right after the Civil War, it was 1860 to 1865.
9: Okay. Well, we started printing maps. So it was started as a printing company, and then they started printing maps around 1865.
8: There are QR codes now in the printed maps, which allow you to use your smartphone's camera to expand and amplify, correct?
9: Yes, that's right. So we have QR codes in our editions that can take you to the to find out more information about our different, we have all these different road trips within the book. This year, the theme is the road less traveled. So we have 7 road trips that are taking you off the beaten path and away from the crowds. And when you scan the QR code, you can go to our website and see more photos and get a playlist and more information.
8: And in the new 2027 version of the Atlas, there's a big emphasis on national parks, all 63 of America's national parks. And you tell more than just how to get there, right?
9: Right. So in this year's Atlas, we have 27 reasons to hit the road because it's such a big travel year for America with the 266 Centennial, America 250, and the World Cup. And so we feature a calendar of events so that you can celebrate all that, you can hit up all the celebrations going across the country, including different events at the national parks for America 250. Including, you know, it's the National Park Service is celebrating the 110th birthday in August, and they're going to have a free day on August 25th for all the national parks for residents.
8: And, you know, it occurred to me when you were talking about the Chicago fire that for some people who may not have known when it was in 1871 when they buried those printing presses in the sand. Valerie, where do I find a 2027 Rand McNally Road Atlas, and how much does it cost?
9: Well, you can find it on our website, which is randpublishing.com, as well as our Amazon store, as well as, you know, Walmart, Barnes & Noble, Books A Million, a lot of retailers. And we actually have several versions of the Road Atlas. We have the mid-size Road Atlas, which is $19.99. That's the smaller version for your seat back pocket. We have the large scale, which has the maps at a larger scale. That's $32.99. And we have the regular Road Atlas, which is $24.99.
8: Okay. We're going to be talking more with Valerie Hughes right after this break. I want to ask her some questions about Route 66, because they've got something very special for that for you as well. So don't go away. We've got a lot of travel talk coming up. Don't touch that dial. We'll be right back with Valerie Hughes, the content marketing manager of Rand McNally Publishing. Don't touch that dial.
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1: 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We are in conversation for our Right Stuff segment, with Valerie Hughes. She is a content marketing manager with Rand McNally Publishing, The Map People. I'm sure you know the Rand McNally name. We've been talking about the brand new 2017 road guide, but Valerie, along with celebrating America's 250th with that volume, it's the 100th anniversary of the famous Route 66, the road that wends its way across

0: and we have some of the old alignments that are the most interesting because there's been so many different alignments of Route 66 throughout history, as well as QR codes that take you to a calendar of events for each state that is celebrating the anniversary.
1: Can you explain what you mean by different alignments?
0: Yes. So the road has actually moved. The different alignments are when the road has had to move to a different part for safety reasons, or if it was a really popular part of the route and they had to expand it to make it an interstate. So, for example, the Black Mountain Oatman route is kind of one of the interesting alignments. It passes through Kingman, and it's very scenic, and it goes through the Black Mountains with 190 turns. It's actually one of the more tricky ones to drive, and it was replaced in 1953, and it goes through the historic mining town of Oatman, which has wild burros just wandering around. So that's a really popular part of Route 66 for a lot of travelers.
1: And can I find that fold-up map at randpublishing.com as well?
0: Yes, you may, as well as Amazon and other retailers.
1: You know, you were talking in the previous, if a listener just tuned in, the company started before the Civil War, and I know the first National Road Atlas debuted in 1924. Where were cars in 1940? I mean, how, you know, was it a national atlas?
0: Yes, I believe it was. It was a national atlas. Yes, not as many people owned cars back then, but they started with railroad maps, and then as more people were buying cars, then they came up with the road atlas, which they called I think it was called Auto Chum was the first road atlas.
1: Great, Auto Chum. Yeah. The founders were William H. Rand and Andrew McNally, and they started doing printing jobs by buying the Chicago Tribune Press, and obviously have grown into an enormous company now. I know a lot of the revenue comes from providing truckers around the country with up-to-the-minute information about where they are, where traffic jams are, what time they're going to arrive, when they should take a rest, that sort of thing. Am I right?
0: Yes, yes. They also produce software for truck routing and also, GPSs for trucks.
1: All right. You can find both the route. You can find both the Route 66 foldable map, as well as the new guide, the big one, the big boy, in two different sizes, apparently. And that is, of course, the Rand McNally. Well, it's just called the Rand McNally. What is it called? What is the proper title?
0: Oh, the Rand McNally Road Atlas. are you talking so about the yes.
1: Yeah, so simple that I couldn't figure it out. Valerie Denny Hughes is the content marketing manager for Rand McNally Publishing. Appreciate your stopping by. Thank you.
0: Thank you so much for having me.
1: And we'll be right back.
2: 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We'll be right back.
3: Here's your weekend weather on News Talk 1250 KBRF. For today, sunshine but windy, southeast wind at 15 to 25 miles an hour, and low to mid 80s for the high. We do have an 80% chance for showers and thundershowers overnight tonight as we drop to the mid to upper 60s. Maybe 90 on Sunday and another windy day with a southeast wind at 15 to 30 miles an hour. A slight chance for evening rain, otherwise 73 Sunday night and 97 for Monday. There's your forecast on News Talk 1250 KBRF.
4: MNN, I'm Jason Dinesen. Federal authorities say a key suspect in Minnesota's $250 million Feeding Our Future fraud case has been arrested in Somalia. Prosecutors say the man, who lived in Burnsville, was arrested in Mogadishu after spending more than 4 years as a fugitive. With dangerous heat expected across Minnesota starting Sunday, the Animal Humane Society is reminding pet owners to take extra precautions. Sarah Bamani is with the Animal Humane Society.
5: If you are outside with your pet, really making sure that there's plenty of shade and that they have water, you know, especially for our dogs, you know, thinking about exercising, getting them out for walks. Try to do that in the morning or the evening hours when it's a little bit cooler.
4: And Ina Yoon remains in first place at the LPGA Championship at Hazeltine Golf Club in Chaska after the second round on Friday. I'm Jason Dinesen. This is MNN.
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10: Thank you so much for having me.
8: Well, great having you aboard this morning. So, you know, Mary and I will have this show down in Pigeon Forge in September for a big Let's Go America Tour event and live remote, and Dollywood will be part of that show. We're going to miss their Smoky Mountain summer celebrations. I want you to share with our listeners, though, some of the highlights of their summer drone shows.
10: I am so sad you're going to miss it because you are exactly right. Theme park drone shows have been captivating people over the past few years, and Dollywood, true Dolly fashion, is really rocking it. They are having a drone show, which you can see with a backdrop of the Smoky Mountains behind it, which I think is the most magical place to have a drone show. You've got the drones making little stars in the sky, and then you should be able to see the real stars in the sky right there. It's going to be fabulous, paired with a nighttime dance party through their Wildwood Grove. And then, of course, you got to go on the ride.
9: Absolutely. Well, we'll that part we'll do, but I'm sorry we're going to miss it. That sounds great. All right, let's head to St. Louis, Missouri, Grants Farm Summer Nights. Tickets start at just $14 a person. Sally, we love this place. The land was once owned by President Ulysses Grant. Of course, now it's the Anheuser-Busch family. We've been there during the day. What are they doing for summer nights?
10: Yes, I can't believe you've been there because I love Grants Farm as just a great place to hang out during the day. Now, during their summer nights, they have a ticketed event because what I love about Grants Farm is it is free during the day. Mm-hmm. But the tickets are starting at $14, which is quite affordable. You get to go in the evening, and what they have is all sorts of evening activities. Most importantly is their drone show. This is happening at 9 p.m. You get to sit, have maybe an Anheuser-Busch beer while you're at it, and watch a show in Missouri. If you are in the Midwest, it is worth driving to Grants Farm to go to this experience.
9: That sounds great. All right, let's stay in the Midwest for a little bit and head to Six Flags Great America in Gurnee, Illinois, a park that actually opened during our bicentennial in 1976. It made your list of top summer drone shows.
10: So they actually have their 50th anniversary celebration this year. Well, there's all sorts of celebrations this year. There's 250th America, there's Route 66, and most importantly, Six Flag's 50th anniversary.
9: Exactly.
10: So they are obviously celebrating with their own drone show. They've got all sorts of other activities. They have a stage show. They have a parade with new floats. But bringing in a drone show is something that I think is very compelling and is going to set this Six Flags park apart in particular from all the other ones. It's not just about the wild roller coasters, which it is all about. But bringing in a drone show, I think, makes this park so much more accessible for people who maybe aren't coaster people.
8: Yeah, I think that's interesting. Yeah, last hour we had Jeff Polk on with us. We were talking Epic Universe. Mary and I were down there for its opening last year. But with all the America 250 birthday celebrations happening next weekend, Busch Gardens in Williamsburg, I mean, that's a great place to be. They also have a Tampa, Florida location, and they have some patriotic shows, so do tell.
10: Yes, well, it's interesting because Busch Gardens is bringing drone shows to both of their parks, as you mentioned, and then also they are affiliated with SeaWorld, and SeaWorld now has drone shows at every single one of their U.S. parks as well. Now, this being sort of the bigger of all the parks that is doing drone shows, these are going to be the most over-the-top. So with Busch Gardens, they're going to bring in some animal components in the drone shows for their Tampa Bay location. They're going to bring more patriotic-inspired components to their Williamsburg location. And then, of course, their sister park, SeaWorld. You can bet there are going to be a lot of orcas in the sky.
8: Sounds exactly. real quick, and we only have about 30 seconds. Santa Claus, Indiana, tell us a little bit about what they're doing. Fireworks and drones.
10: Yes, that is exactly right. This is such a fun park because who doesn't love to celebrate holidays all year round?
8: Great, yeah.
10: This is Holiday World. In the city is called Santa Claus, Indiana, which is just perfect. But they also have a holiday-themed drone show, which you can check out this summer. And this park, being a smaller park, tickets start at just $45.
8: Yeah, that's an interesting park. I know I agree with you on that. So, all right, folks, listen, dronegirl.com will connect you with Sally. Sally, nice connecting with you. Happy 4th, happy America 250, and happy any other celebration that's out there that's going on for a big number. Thanks for joining us today.
10: Thank you so much for having me.
9: Take care, Sally. Thanks.
10: Bye.
8: All right. Well, there goes Sally. Drone shows, Mary. That is going to be the new nighttime entertainment, it looks like.
9: Absolutely.
8: Well, as I get ready to now wrap our June 27th national broadcast, we hope all of you tuned in out there across the country. We'll be back with us next Saturday, July 4th at 10 a.m. Eastern Time. Mary and I and RJ will be broadcasting the show live from the Intrepid here in New York City. If you hear the show locally, come on out and join us in person. We'd love to see you. It's going to be a loud and proud show, I promise you, unlike any other broadcast that we've done. So don't miss it. 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Special thanks to all of our guests who appeared today on the show with Mary and me, Rudy and RJ. 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
15: News this hour at Town Hall. I'm Bob Agnew in Washington. The death toll from Venezuela's earthquakes has risen to more than 1,400 now. Rescuers still searching for survivors of that pair of deadly earthquakes that struck this week. Families have reported at least 68,000 people still missing as a desperate search continues. The U.S., meanwhile, is doing what it can to help. It sent a number of teams there, as well as some heavy equipment. SRN News and our parent company, Salem Media, meanwhile, are partnering with Christian nonprofit Food for the Poor to rush emergency aid to the victims of the tragedy. Listeners wanting to help can find an online banner at the top of our website at srnnews.com. The U.S. has responded to a drone attack in the Strait of Hormuz.
16: U.S. Central Command says the targets were missile and drone locations and coastal radar sites in Iran. President Trump blamed Iran for a drone strike on a ship in the Strait of Hormuz, saying it violated the ceasefire. Before the strikes, the president was asked if Iran would face consequences.
17: We didn't miss it. Nobody saw it coming. And it hit a ship and did some damage. Can't do that stuff.
16: Arsenio Dominguez with the International Maritime Organization says ships have been in contact with Iran about using the strait, but in this case,
18: what I can confirm to you is that it was not contacting the authorities in Oman in order to transit following the evacuation framework.
16: Ed Donahue, Washington.
15: A peace deal between Israel and Lebanon. Praise from Israeli Prime Minister Benjamin Netanyahu. This man, this Israeli citizen, has his doubts.
19: I'm skeptical that Hezbollah will be disarmed, and we should keep it as long as we need to keep it.
15: Israel will remain in the security zone in southern Lebanon until the terrorist group Hezbollah has been disarmed. More on these stories at townhall.com.
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15: New data shows that the U.S. continues to lead the world in attracting investment capital. So far this year, in fact, the U.S. has drawn in about $350 billion in net global investment, while China is seeing capital outflows, and growth in Europe and Japan remains sluggish. There's growing backlash in this country over rising property taxes. We get more on that from correspondent Ken Lorman.
22: What some are calling the biggest property tax revolt in decades is gaining momentum, with at least 10 states pursuing major cuts or even elimination. States like Florida, Texas, and Ohio are leading the push. Conservatives are cheering the effort, arguing high property taxes are forcing Americans out of their homes and stifling economic growth. They point to past successes like California's Proposition 13 and say today's reforms could spark a new wave of prosperity. Ken Lorman reporting.
15: Breaking news and analysis at townhall.com. Tourists paying a visit to the nation's capital this weekend are in for something of a treat. The U.S. military sent to be honored on Sunday. But there's actually a lot more in store as the National State Fair continues all the way through July 10th. Correspondent Laura Winters has more.
23: 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On Sunday, a patriotic tribute to the U.S. military. 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
24: We call it the Wings of Freedom Day. You'll see flyovers that will include all kinds of aircraft, including the F-35s, more F-18s, F-22s, Thunderbirds. So that's going to be one where you'll be looking up in the air.
23: Laura Winters reporting.
15: It was a down day on Wall Street across the board Friday. The Dow Jones Industrial Average was down 44 points. More of these stories at Town Hall.
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3: Here's your weekend weather on News Talk 1250 KBRF. For today, sunshine but windy, southeast wind at 15 to 25 miles an hour, and low to mid 80s for the high. We do have an 80% chance for showers and thundershowers overnight tonight as we drop to the mid to upper 60s. Maybe 90 on Sunday and another windy day with a southeast wind at 15 to 30 miles an hour. A slight chance for evening rain, otherwise 73 Sunday night and 97 for Monday. There's your forecast on News Talk 1250 KBRF.
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25: 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I'm Freddie Bell, and I want to get this right for our listeners. We're in Kansas City, Kansas now, and when we talk about legendary barbecue, one name always comes up, and this Joe's Kansas City Barbecue, a spot that started, believe it or not, in a gas station and became world famous. Today, we're honored to be joined by the director of operations. He's been 23 years with the team. We're talking about Jerry Taylor. It's great to have you with us. Let's jump right into it, if you don't mind. Joe's KC Barbecue, and I'm calling it KC because I'm a native, is known around the world now. But take us back to the beginning, if you don't mind. What do people sometimes forget about those early days, Jerry? Thanks for joining us.
26: Well, thank you very much for having me. The early days, I think a lot of people forget that it was just a little bitty restaurant. Barbecue restaurant that started in a gas station. The gas pumps do work. You can get gas for your car. And it had a little convenience store. So that was probably about as small of a building or area to get started. And now it is at we've got three stores. We have the San Joe's, which ships all of our food to the lower 48 states. And then we also have purchased the Superior Onion Ring Company, which has happened to be the company that did our onion rings for our famous Z-Man, Steve, that was years ago, decided he wanted to retire, and Jeff and Joy decided that in order to keep the quality in-house where they can keep track of it, they purchased that company, and there we are today.
25: Oh, my gosh. Everybody, in case you just joined us, we're talking with Jerry Taylor. He is the director of operations. I like calling him the executive chef because you make everything happen. So tell me about your days when you first started. Were you pumping gas and also banging the cash register and cooking at the same time?
26: No, we had a clerk for that. Fortunately, when I started in May of 2002, I started out in the smokehouse, kind of where all the magic happened. And I know when Jeff and Joy hired me, I was like, man, I know nothing about barbecue. And Jeff's response was, that's the easy part. The recipes were already done, and I kind of went from there and learned everything from there and did that for about 2 years before I kind of moved up. So yeah, I kind of cut my teeth and got baptized, so to speak, in the form of barbecue there.
25: Well, tell us a little bit about the original owners of Joe's KC Barbecue.
26: It's your basic story. It's Jeff and Joy Staney here from Kansas City. Basically, they back in the early 90s, we're, you know, doing competition barbecue, doing very, very well. The gas station at that time, they knew the owner, and from time to time they were doing catering events out of the back, you know, kind of, you know, cutting their teeth just like all the other barbecue competitions do from time to time, doing catering. And then it's the classic, all your friends, hey, you should own a, you know, you should start a restaurant. And kind of so they did, and that opened in, I believe, August of 96 is when it took off. And it's just kind of went from there, and as of next August of 2026, we will be celebrating 30 years there.
25: Oh, my gosh. Why do you think the story of KC's, I shouldn't say KC, the proper name is Joe's Kansas City Barbecue. Why do you think that story still resonates with people?
26: I think it's a good story. You have a very good husband and wife team doing, you know, competition barbecue, and it's kind of that American dream. And they kind of, you know, took a few steps, talked to the owner, kind of opened up took a leap of faith with barbecue. Barbecue is kind of, you know, very popular here in Kansas City. And even back then it you had your basic groups, but it was, kind of a new thing. And, you know, with barbecue pitmasters coming around, and it's just kind of morphed and grew into what it is. But I think it's just the story of a husband and wife team doing, competition barbecue, starting their own restaurant and, you know, developing it and forming it into, what it is today.
25: Everybody, we're talking with Jerry Taylor, and we're talking about legacy and origin. You know, Kansas City Barbecue has a reputation to protect. What does it mean for you, Jerry, to carry this legacy every day?
26: It means a lot. Especially like I said earlier, you know, I knew nothing about, you know, barbecue back when I started, and now it is my life. It's who I am right now. It's kind of what I stand for, and I'm very proud to be where I'm at, work for who I do. And also, you know, the biggest thing is barbecue is more of a worldwide, I don't want to say phenomenon, but it's barbecue goes worldwide, and it's everywhere people barbecue. And I think for me, meeting everybody across the world that I've talked to at the gas station over the 20 some years, I think that's the fun part, because everybody has the same common interest. It's just they kind of do it a little bit different here and there, you know, across the pond or, you know, down under. But it's all the same. It's all wood, fire, meat, seasoning, and, you know, maybe a couple brews here and there, and sitting around talking with family and friends and just having a good time.
25: I love that. So tell me, what were you doing, Jerry, 24 years ago before you came into the organization?
26: Of all things, was nothing to do with restaurants or barbecue. I was actually kind of turning wrenches for an automotive shop.
25: Really?
26: And yeah, I was doing that, and kind of had some mutual friends that I knew that knew Jeff and Joy, kind of helped Jeff and Joy with some of the caterings a little bit on the side. And just, you know, I would probably, I don't know if I've ever asked Jeff, but I still don't understand why he took a chance on me when he did 20 some years ago, but I'm glad he did. It's been great. They're family to me. And, you know, here we are.
25: Here we are, and we're talking to you on the Barbecue Radio Network. I'm just wondering, you know, you had the original place. How hard is it, or is it hard, to keep the standard and the consistency and that flavor and that taste day in and day out, year in and year out?
26: It's hard. I think the hard part is it's the consistency of doing it, you know, for 30 years. You know, there's over the course of 30 years, you know, we talk about, you know, we started when we were just a little gas station, and, you know, that was in, you know, started in 96. In 2005, we opened up our second location in Olathe, and then our third location in 2012, there in Leawood. And the hardest part is just making sure the barbecue's right. You know, if it's not right coming from the smokehouse, it's not going to be right, you know, going to the front line. That's probably the hardest. The old cliche, you know, barbecue is an art form. It is not a robotic function. And it is very hard sometimes to try and teach that into people to understand that, you know, it's not always just stick a probe in it and it's done. You know, there is a lot of feel to it, and teaching feel is really an art form in itself, and it takes a lot of time and a lot of patience to be able to work with people to you know, teach them those kind of skills, so to speak, because that's kind of what Jeff and Joy wanted from the very get-go, was to bring competition-type style barbecue to Kansas City and now to the world.
25: And I can attest to that. Everyone, we're talking with Jerry Taylor. He is the Director of Operations for Joe's Kansas City Barbecue. You're listening to the Barbecue Radio Network. I'm Freddie, and we're talking KC Barbecue Royalty with Joe's Barbecue, and we'll be right back with more after this.
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12: This is your I-94 ramp cone zone update. The 210 I-94 ramp is closed. The interchange ramps will be closed to all travelers during construction, and traffic to and from Highway 210 in Fergus Falls will be detoured to the County Road 1/Tower Road. Highway 210 will remain open for travelers during construction. Traffic will shift to one side of the bridge and will be reduced to one lane in each direction. For construction updates, visit the Fergus Falls Chamber at fergusfalls.com and click on the Cone Zone. 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
1: With SRN News, I'm Mary Rose. Iran has launched a drone assault on Behran, which is home to the U.S. Navy's Fifth Fleet. Separately, a ship in the Strait of Hormuz has come under attack. The incidents on Saturday are likely in response to U.S. airstrikes in Iran overnight. Danger continues in the Persian Gulf, even as Iran and the U.S. continue to negotiate terms of a deal to end the war. Meanwhile, a maritime body overseen by the U.S. Navy has announced an expansion of a route near Oman in the Strait for inbound and outbound traffic. Rescuers in Venezuela are racing against time to find survivors after two massive earthquakes hit the country. The quakes, measuring 7.2 and 7.5, have left at least 920 dead and over 51,000 missing as of Friday. This is SRN News.
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4: Here's your weekend weather on News Talk 1250 KBRF. For today, sunshine but windy, southeast wind at 15 to 25 miles an hour, and low to mid 80s for the high. We do have an 80% chance for showers and thundershowers overnight tonight as we drop to the mid to upper 60s. Maybe 90 on Sunday and another windy day with a southeast wind at 15 to 30 miles an hour. A slight chance for evening rain, otherwise 73 Sunday night and 97 for Monday. There's your forecast on News Talk 1250 KBRF.
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1: 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All my shoulders are on for tomorrow morning. So now, you know what? It's all about just chilling out and hanging out with family and friends around the charcoal grill.
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3: Here's your weekend weather on News Talk 1250 KBRF. For today, sunshine but windy, southeast wind at 15 to 25 miles an hour, and low to mid-80s for the high. We do have an 80% chance for showers and thundershowers overnight tonight as we drop to the mid to upper 60s. Maybe 90 on Sunday and another windy day with a southeast wind at 15 to 30 miles an hour. A slight chance for evening rain, otherwise 73 Sunday night and 97 for Monday. There's your forecast on News Talk 1250 KBRF.
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5: This is your I-94 ramp cone zone update. The 210 I-94 ramp is closed. The interchange ramps will be closed to all travelers during construction, and traffic to and from Highway 210 in Fergus Falls will be detoured to the County Road 1/Tower Road. Highway 210 will remain open for travelers during construction. Traffic will shift to one side of the bridge and will be reduced to one lane in each direction. For construction updates, visit the Fergus Falls Chamber at fergusfalls.com and click on the Cone Zone. 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This Cone Zone update is brought to you by Falls Laundromat. Laundry piling up while the roads are torn up? Falls Laundromat.

0: they're all great, and they all have the, you know, kind of the same dream, which is to come and get barbecue.
1: The same dream to come and get great barbecue. So walk me through this. I'm pulling up to the gas station, or I'm pulling up to Leawood or in Olathe, just outside of Lawrence. What must I do? What's going to be the experience? What should happen first when I come in? What should I expect?
0: I would probably expect a line, people standing in line, you know, all great people. You know, I just absorb the atmosphere. We, you know, a lot of the decor we have are old pictures of, you know, past barbecue contests of our owners and a lot of people that are relevant in the barbecue world. You know, trophies, just a lot, you know, a lot of, you know, Kansas City sports stuff. It's that type of vibe, you know, when you come in. You know, the customers, you know, it's funny that little bit of a side note, the gas station, we've had a couple that have met each other there, have been engaged. And then we've had a couple that honestly wanted to get married at the gas station because that's where they met.
1: Oh my gosh. Did it happen? So
0: it happened. They talked with us and they brought in a pastor and they kind of had a little ceremony. And so, yeah, that stuff you can't write, you can't make up, but that is what I feel is what people think of Joe's.
1: Wow. It sounds like you're inviting somebody into your home, and they just find a place.
0: 100%.
1: Wow. So once again, I want people, I mean, I'm a Midwest guy and I just love barbecue, but once more, we got to let people know exactly where you are, what's the website, and how can we best get in contact with you?
0: Our website is joeskansascitybarbecue.com. It's probably the easiest. Like I said, that homepage gives access, phone numbers and addresses to all three locations. Can order food off that as well for curbside pickup at all three locations. That's probably the easiest. There's also a button on there if you want to have Joe's cater your next event, whether it's a wedding or graduation. We can do that as well. So there's a menu on there that you can click on and scroll down and gives you a number to get a hold of our catering manager.
1: Well, you got your crystal ball ready?
0: I got it going.
1: So what do the next 5 years look like for Joe's Kansas City Barbecue, Jerry?
0: Hopefully a lot of the same. A lot of new things. There's some stuff we're working on. I don't know if we're ready to make an announcement. The best thing is we're not going to sit at idle, mm-hmm. With what we're doing. But we got some things, you know, working. So stay tuned.
1: All right. Can we invite you back? Because I want to know.
0: Anytime, sir.
1: Wow. Great. Well, we got to leave it right there. We're talking with the great Jerry Taylor. He is the director of operations for Joe's Kansas City Barbecue right there in the Heartland. And Joe, thank you. I'm sorry, Jerry, thank you so much for being with us today. And do you have a final thought for our audience?
0: Look forward to seeing you guys at the restaurant. Come say hey, and I'd love to talk with you.
1: All right. From a gas station to a global reputation, Joe's Kansas City Barbecue is living proof that authenticity, patience, and a great barbecue still matter. Thank you for spending the time with us today on the Barbecue Radio Network. We appreciate you.
0: Thank you.
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12: News this hour from Town Hall, I'm Mary Rose. The U.S. dispatched hundreds of rescue workers to help the Venezuelan government as the injured from the earthquake overwhelmed hospitals and the death toll rose to 920. The Pentagon sent two ships, transport planes, and helicopters.
13: Nazareth Jimenez is a La Guaira resident with missing family members. She says, "We call on the government and countries around the world to help us. Look, we need machines here. Human strength is not enough. We can't remove those structures without them." Citizens dug through the rubble of their homes and said they have seen few state rescue teams in the areas hit hardest by the devastating 7.2 and 7.5 magnitude quakes Wednesday. Omar Reis lost family in the quakes. More than 20 of my relatives have died here. And in the Caribbean area in Tanaguarena, I've been left practically alone in this world. I'm Haya Pinjwani.
12: SRN News and our parent company, Salem Media, are partnering with Christian nonprofit Food for the Poor to rush emergency aid to victims of this tragedy. Listeners wanting to help can find an online banner at the top of our website at srnnews.com. Secretary of War Marco Rubio said Israel and Lebanon had reached a framework agreement aimed at achieving lasting peace and security.
14: We believe today is the first step in that journey. And the first step is sometimes the hardest step, but it's the one we're taking together today.
12: The agreement calls for the implementation of ceasefire between the two nations. That ceasefire is contingent on a complete cessation of fire by the terrorist group Hezbollah. Forecasters are warning that the eastern U.S. will be hotter than the 4th of July in the coming week. The massive heat wave should hit the U.S. this weekend, sending temperatures into the triple digits, and that could last through Independence Day. More on these stories at townhall.com.
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12: Spencer Pratt is turning his attention to Los Angeles City Hall after narrowly missing the mayoral runoff when late-arriving mail ballots pushed City Councilwoman Neitha Raymond ahead of him. Correspondent Ken Lorman reports.
16: Spencer Pratt is now focusing on allegations of voter fraud involving homeless residents on Skid Row, claims currently under federal investigation, though no charges have been filed. Pratt says he plans to be more aggressive in his criticism of city leadership and claims he has information he believes could expose corruption. Ken Lorman reporting.
12: Tourists visiting the nation's capital this weekend are in for a treat as the U.S. military is honored on Sunday. But there's lots more in store as the state fair continues through July 10th. Every day, the America 250 celebration features something fresh. Breaking news and analysis at townhall.com. A poll worker says two federal officers visited her at a voting location during New York's primaries to confront her about a social media post she'd written criticizing the ICE officer who fatally shot Renee Good in Minneapolis.
17: Months after she made a post on social media, poll worker Paige-Lynn Gonyer was approached by ICE workers while she was at a polling station in Syracuse. Co-worker Shalia Millage caught the moment on video.
18: And they're bringing her a warning.
17: Gonyer says the officers accused her of doxing Jonathan Ross, the ICE officer who shot and killed Renee Good in Minneapolis.
19: They were insisting that I sign the form,
17: which she refused to do. A Homeland Security spokesperson says that Gonyer's post included the agent's address.
19: I'm leaving it up because I am firm on my right of free speech.
17: I'm Lisa Dwyer.
12: Texas, more at Town Hall.
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21: Here's your weekend weather on News Talk 1250 KBRF. For today, sunshine but windy, southeast wind at 15 to 25 miles an hour, and low to mid 80s for the high. We do have an 80% chance for showers and thundershowers overnight tonight as we drop to the mid to upper 60s. Maybe 90 on Sunday and another windy day with a southeast wind at 15 to 30 miles an hour. A slight chance for evening rain, otherwise 73 Sunday night and 97 for Monday. There's your forecast on News Talk 1250 KBRF.
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0: Good morning, gardeners. It's Sunday morning. It's time for your favorite gardener and mine, Patrick Parent. Get yourself a cup of coffee and get out a notebook because it's time to solve all your gardening problems.
1: Good morning, gardeners. Welcome to the Parent Family Garden Club. I'm your host, Patrick Parent. And we got 2 hours of great information about the garden coming your way. And I'll tell you, stay tuned. We got a lot of stuff to discuss today. We have Karen from Natural Alternatives in the second hour. We're going to have some good discussions on, you know, lawn, pests, all that type of stuff that we're going to be worrying about in the next couple months. I've got a few questions we're going to answer today, but really just, you know, talking the end of spring here into summer. Summer is, I mean, it's any day, right? It's right there. We can see it, but I'll tell you, it's still spring until that very last day. Anyways, how do you get a hold of us? There's a couple ways. You can call us. Our phone number is 339-645-0201. Again, 339-645-0201. And you can also text that phone number, right? And either way, love to, you know, I can put that information on air if you don't get a hold of me, but we'll you know, text, you can send pictures, whichever. Love to hear from you. Then finally, you can email us. Our email address is parentfamilygc@gmail.com. again, parentfamilygc@gmail.com. and love to hear from you. I have a number of emails with questions this week, and so we'll get into those in a couple minutes. But what's going on in your yard, right? I'm noticing, you know, we've had minimal amounts of rain in the past couple weeks, and in my town, there's a lot of water bans. Surrounding towns the same, and I'm sure there are a lot of water bans around there. But I actually learned something recently, and I haven't dug into the details if this is how a lot of towns work, but I found on the water site in my town stating that basically every year we start out with a slight water ban. Now, level one is watering, I think, at night or every other day, right? No, it's a watering at night or in between certain hours. And so it's interesting because the town is basically saying, no matter what, we're going to start off like we have a drought, which I think is pretty smart. And I will say, I noticed nobody really pays attention to that at that point. But it makes a lot of sense. So I'm wondering how many towns do that type of thing where they say, we're already at level one. You know, you can't start at level zero. You start at level one for water bans. And it seems like a good way to help conserve and make it so we're not running out of water, right? Obviously, there's a lot of water, but you get the idea where we take a lot of the water from the ground, right? We're reusing it. We're using less of it. We're using it at the right times. And so it's very interesting that, you know, my town is doing that. And I wouldn't be surprised if a lot of towns did that anyways. But it's just a cool practice to have. You know, level two is the every other day. Level three is basically like, not going to happen. Now, I know it's being worked on and it's been worked on for a couple years, but there's actually, I don't think it's in legislation at this point, but I know it's in the background working its way to allowing people to water their plants during drought conditions, especially if they're new plants in your yard. because the idea here is plants will give back to nature with multiple different things, right? Oxygen is a big one. And what it will do to the air and how it eventually the root system will, you know, absorb it and give back. And so there is some workings in the background that I have heard for a couple of years now that would allow for you to water your plants during watering bans, especially during the heat of the summer. Doesn't necessarily mean you can water your lawn. You can, you know, it's more for your trees and shrubs, things that are going to give back to Mother Nature, things that are going to allow, you know, everyone to be better, right? So some pretty cool stuff in the future here that I think is going to come out in the next few years. I know it's being worked on. I can tell you that 100%. Just conversations I've had with the MNLA, which is the Mass Nursery and Landscape Association, being on the board of directors, just talking with a number of members. We've heard some things. So hopefully that comes out. I think that would be great for our landscapes. I don't know what it'll do or if it'll happen. But I just think it's great to be looking that way and thinking how we can help our plants get established. We all know that when we're watering our plants, the first year is really the hardest time for that plant to establish, to get its roots in there, to know that it is its time and when it's going to be able to survive year after year, right? Those first couple months, those first year of the life of the plant in the ground at your home, that is the most important. So I think it'll be beneficial. Now, watering techniques, I've talked about watering many, many times. But I think one of the things we need to remember as well this time of year is if we're allowed to water, there's no bans, there's no nothing, you can actually water less frequently, but deeper, using less water than you would if you watered every day, right? What's the point of that? Well, deep soakings allow your root system to go further into the ground than just a quick watering on the top. Because what happens? Right, you just water the top, the roots don't have to go very far, they don't even have to move from where they are, the water hits it. But if you sit there on a trickle, the water is on a trickle and going down, and it just starts seeping through slowly, it goes further and further down. And what happens there? Your root system follows it, and it goes deeper into the soil. It not only allows it to find water more easily, but in turn, it allows it to find more nutrients easier. Because the root system, a lot of root systems are 8, 10, 12 to 18 inches deep. Below that, the soil is usually untouched. Now, it's a heavier, more compact area, but if you have some smaller shrubs, those first 6 inches is where the root system is. And if you can push it down to 12, 18 inches, all that untouched earth, all that untouched nutrients, those microbes, everything that's there are going to help your plant survive during drought conditions, winter conditions, when it's very windy and it dehydrates the plants. It's got a good base to it. So watering early in the season and throughout the season, less frequently but deeper, is going to be the way to go for you to make make your plants survive and make it so that they are going to be coming back year after year. It's not just a one and done type thing. A lot of the plants we purchase, perennials and shrubs and trees, they're supposed to come back year after year. Now, if it's an annual and you're trying to do the same thing, not really going to work. The annuals aren't going to be coming back next season. But those perennials, shrubs, trees, that's the way you want to work on it, right? We're not looking to, for our annuals, your petunias, your marigolds, your coleus, right? Those varieties. We're not looking to have very deep watering there. They're not going to have a crazy root system like a daylily, hosta, rhododendron, azalea, oak tree, all these. They don't have as extensive root system, so they don't need as heavy of a deep soaking as your more woody type plants. So keep that in mind also as we move throughout this summer and get some warm weather here. Now, we're going to take a break here. Our phone number is 339-645-0201. We'll take a break. Be back in a few.

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9: 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Dr. Martin Luther King Jr. dreamed of a nation where his children would be judged not by the color of their skin, but by the content of their character. 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America is strongest when united, not divided. 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

0: 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So go to either one of those. You can get a hold of us, theparentfamilygc.com. You can actually email us right from there as well. So just like the old website, just a different web address. Anyways, had a text message a couple weeks ago and then a follow-up call, gentleman by the name of Leo, and it was about paniculata type hydrangeas. And his question is, he has a white hydrangea, and he's wondering what time of year he's supposed to cut the old blooms off of it so that the new flowers can come on. Wants to know, you know, when you can trim down the size, what else is going on with it, and really just expand. And he says he'll be listening on the radio for that answer. So, Leo, let's discuss this a bit. So, the white style, big, giant flowers are a paniculata style hydrangea. So, the white or pink, even lime green type hydrangeas. Those guys are ones that you can prune in the fall or in the spring. I have a number of people that I know that will cut them back at the end of the season, just cut it right back, right to the ground, maybe a couple inches up. They'll come back the next year and be fine. I have some that last year I did not cut back at all. I let the flowers sit. And I cut those back at the beginning of the season, right? So whenever the season starts for you is when you could do it. There are some, though, that get nervous, and I understand it, because I have the macrophylla type hydrangea, which is the blue. It can also be like a pinkish purpley color. Those are the ones that for the longest time when it came to hydrangeas, you could not cut them back in the fall or the spring. You had to cut them as soon as they were blooming. Once they were done, that's when you could cut them back. Because they bloomed on old wood, and so they needed the previous year's branching to produce the flowers. The paniculata hydrangea, the white big ball flowers, doesn't need the old wood. It can use some of the old wood, but it can bloom on new growth. So that's why you can cut them back in the fall or the spring. A lot of people will cut them back in the spring because they like to see the flowers in it. It kind of gives you a little bit of winter interest. But then there are some that just want to cut them back in the fall because they're afraid that leaving those on there, especially in areas that have tons of snow, it's going to pile up on it and it could crush some of it. I like to cut them back on my small paniculata style hydrangea. It's called the Little Hottie. It's just a ball size of it. It's like 3 feet max wide, 2.5 to 3 feet tall. It's probably smaller than that at the moment. I cut all of the blossoms off at the end of the season because I was nervous. It's at the end of the road, end of the driveway. I didn't want a lot of snow to be pushed up against it and have some issues. Well, so I cleaned it, did everything. Well, we had a ton of snow and it actually broke some of the branches by the weight of the snow. And I'll tell you, it's come back without a problem. It is full of green leaves and ready to go. So really, we want to cut those early in the season. Now, I'm going to go into some more detail on the other side of the break because I just, in the past week, cut my endless summer hydrangea branches back. and I'll discuss that one because there's a little bit more detail to it. I wait as long as possible on those because I feel like I want it to be as big as it can be. But we'll discuss that on the other side of the break. If you guys have some questions, you can call us at 339-645-0201. You can also text that number. We'll take a break. We'll be back in a few.
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0: Nasser and News. I'm Mary Rose. Iran has launched a drone assault on Beirut, which is home to the U.S. Navy's Fifth Fleet. Separately, a ship in the Strait of Hormuz has come under attack. The incidents on Saturday are likely in response to U.S. airstrikes in Iran overnight. Danger continues in the Persian Gulf, even as Iran and the U.S. continue to negotiate terms of a deal to end the war. Rescuers in Venezuela are racing against time to find survivors after two massive earthquakes hit the country. The quakes, measuring 7.2 and 7.5, have left at least 920 dead and over 51,000 missing as of Friday. Acting President Delcy Rodriguez says more than 14,000 military and police are on the ground, and aid agencies stress it's very helpful now for rescues. This is SRN News.
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2: Here's your weekend weather on News Talk 1250 KBRF. For today, sunshine but windy, southeast wind at 15 to 25 miles an hour, and low to mid-80s for the high. We do have an 80% chance for showers and thundershowers overnight tonight as we drop to the mid to upper 60s. Maybe 90 on Sunday and another windy day with a southeast wind at 15 to 30 miles an hour. A slight chance for evening rain, otherwise 73 Sunday night and 97 for Monday. There's your forecast on News Talk 1250 KBRF.
3: Weather can shift quickly and sometimes become dangerous. 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
4: This is your I-94 ramp cone zone update. The 210 I-94 ramp is closed. The interchange ramps will be closed to all travelers during construction, and traffic to and from Highway 210 in Fergus Falls will be detoured to the County Road 1 / Tower Road. Highway 210 will remain open for travelers during construction. Traffic will shift to one side of the bridge and will be reduced to one lane in each direction. For construction updates, visit the Fergus Falls Chamber at fergusfalls.com and click on the Cone Zone. 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
5: I'm Justin Smith, retired sheriff and executive director for the National Sheriff's Association. Criminal networks are stealing.
6: Spring is good, late fall. But I've moved a little bit to the macrophylla type hydrangea. Those are the purple, blue, pink colors. They have the bigger leaf on them as well. Those guys, I recently just cut them, the sticks out. I wait as long as possible with those guys because I feel as though I'm going to cut back some of the depth of the plant. I swear, it's like every year, the sticks look like sticks for weeks upon weeks in the spring. And then out of nowhere, all the leaves just pop. And that's kind of what I was hoping was going to happen. Now, I was kind of just letting it happen. I wasn't paying attention to the branching. Wasn't really looking at it. Until about a week, 10 days ago, I was looking at it and I was like, the buds, there's small buds on there, and they haven't done anything yet. And then I started looking a little bit closer, and I was like, I can't believe I haven't been paying attention to this. Well, what had happened is we had had a frost, it looks like, you know, April, beginning of May, and they were very small buds popping out of some of those sticks that were left, and the frost killed them. And so I've been sitting there waiting for it to grow and not realizing that it's like, hey, I'm done. I can't do any more with these. I got hit by the frost. What's going on? And so I went out and started cleaning them. And I'll tell you, the plants went from this look of like it should be a Halloween to just beautiful flowers again. And that's the same thing that's going to happen if you were to cut those flowers off. Of the paniculata, the macrophylla, any of the types of hydrangeas, it just looks like a whole new plant. Now, on the blue ones, we try to wait as long as possible, but on the white, the lime green, and the pinks, you know, we tend to do those because they can definitely grow and flower all in the same year. Now, the macrophylla style, they have the endless summer family. Right, those are supposed to bloom on the new wood and old wood. I have in the past not seen that as often where it blooms. If you cut it back too early, that it doesn't always bloom that season. So it's going to depend on when it is. But I'll tell you this, the hydrangea is one of the more popular plants out there. It's a beautiful accent in your yard. They can be tree forms, they can be bush forms, they can be minis, they can be, you know, big ones. They're all over the sizes. The great thing is with those paniculata, the white style, they bloom more towards July, August, right? And so you're getting that second season out of them. You're getting the summer season. They're more summer flowering, where some of the blue hydrangeas are at the very beginning of summer, early spring, late spring, excuse me. And so, you know, there's a few, it kind of breaks it up of when they are. And a lot of the paniculata will bloom later in the season, even later in the season than just July, early August. So they're just phenomenal plants. I love having them. I have so many different varieties at home, and I'll probably be adding more very soon. All right, so we have another question this week, and this one is from Suzanne, and it says she is having issues with bugs eating her basil, hibiscus, and rosebush. All are in pots. Now, she's tried neem oil, but it requires daily spraying. Any suggestion on what else I could use that requires less application? All right, so white flies are a nuisance. They are a pest. And they tend to hatch every 7 days. And so if you're not breaking that cycle, it's not going to help. And it's not going to work, right? They're just going to keep coming back. And so that's why it is so important to spray these. Now, with the basil, might look to use an organic option of, you know, I know you've already tried the neem oil, but you're spraying it very often. Use the insecticidal super soap, right? There's insecticidal soap, and then there's insecticidal super soap. Use either one of those guys to spray your plant down. You're going directly on top of it, but really the undersides of the leaves are the best one to do. You're going to want to spray at the end of the day or very early in the morning. The white flies at those times of day are not as active, right? They're not as alive, right? Because it's, you know, it's their routine. It's like, you know, my kids, they don't want to get up in the morning, and, you know, they get really tired at night and they want to go to bed. Those are the two times where we want to take care of it. So look to spray either early morning or late in the evening as the sun's going down. That will help you get rid of some of these guys. Now, I know you've done the neem oil, and you said it's almost every day. Well, here's the thing. There's a 3-4 interval acts, basically application process that you need to do to break the generations. Because they can hatch so quickly, you know, it takes about 3, maybe 4 applications every 5 to 7 days to break that up so that you're not having, you know, the next generation. Because what can happen sometimes, and this is the insect life in general, is they can get used to a product, right? And if you're not doing it so often, you're doing it every 14 days, you spray them, they're going to be more okay with it because they have lived longer. They are going through the process. They've been sprayed once already, but it might not be as bad because they were born into it 7 days. They have some immunity to that spray. It just happens, right? So you want to make sure you're constantly looking at this every 5 to 7 days, and 3 to 4 applications is really going to be it. Can also look at beneficial insects like ladybugs or lacewings. Now, ladybugs you can usually purchase from your local garden center. You can go online. There's a number of websites out there. Orcon is one that I like. It's spelled O-R-C-O-N .com. That's a great one because they'll send them right to you. They have a ton of options, ton of information. It's, you know, ladybugs. I want to say 3 or 4 weeks ago, we talked about what ladybugs can do and how they eat, and they just eat in the area and they get as much as they can and then they move on. So you can use the ladybugs there. I think the most organic would be to use for the basil if you had to. If you had to use a heavy duty chemical, right? You're looking at using more of like a bifenthrin or, even a imidacloprid in some states, right? Those are the heavy duty synthetic type insecticides, right? That would really kill them. With your roses and with your hibiscus, it might just come to that, right? Because what could be happening is they're going along from each spot and just feeding and then circling back and then going around and circling back. Now, one of the things I would like to see, if you could, would be to spray some of the soil down, treat it. But there's not really any systemic other than like an acetate type product to put into the soil. I don't think it's going to do much. I think we need to have contact with the white fly itself. And so that's why the spraying is very important. Sometimes it does require the big guns in there, and that's the heavy synthetics, right? But the big one is to make sure you are spraying on the underside of the leaves, right? Get everything. So white flies will hide under the leaves the best. The other thing you could do, one thing you could do is wash the plant down, right? Wash it down and then, let it dry and then spray it. You could really, I've heard of some people just getting like the vacuum cleaner out and using the hose attachment and just cleaning it off that way. I mean, that's a little extreme in my opinion, but there are some ways to do this, that you could do that. But, hosing off some of this would work, but you're not killing all of them, right? So you could use a sticky trap, but sticky trap's only going to get so many, right? And it's only the flying adults. It's not all of them. So there are a number of options to add to this. It's just, can you do it? I don't know. I think it's a combination, and I think if you're doing it, it's got to be 3-4 applications to get it done. So hopefully that helps, Susan. I hope that that works for you. Keep us posted on how it goes. I know you were looking for less applications, and that's why I was, the synthetic. But for the basil, I don't think there's anything you can do. I'm thinking about this. Some of the airflow, if you have some better airflow in those plants, so thin out a little bit of the center of the leaves, that actually helps get rid of some of them because, one, they don't have a surface area to take over. But, two, the wind, it's hard for them to fly in the wind to move. Same thing with mosquitoes, right? In the wind, they can't do very well. And so if we open up the plant a little bit, let some airflow, some sun in, that could be helpful. It's like a combination of the spray, and that might work for you. All right. Now, if anybody has any questions, you can give us a call. Our phone number is 339-645-0201. Again, 339-645-0201. And I'd love

0: we'll take a break. We'll be back in a few.
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0: 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Our phone number here is 339-645-0201. Again, 339-645-0201. And this upcoming week is National Pollinator Week, from June 22nd to the 28th. It's annual. It's an international celebration, and it's really just bringing information about what the bees, butterflies, birds, and other pollinators do for our ecosystem and food supply. Now, I'll just give you a couple facts here. About 75% of the world's flowering plants and 35% of global food crops rely on animal pollinators. Now, one out of every three bites of food you eat, such as apples, almonds, and avocados, exist thanks to pollinators. Now, the biodiversity of it, they sustain the genetic diversity of flowering plants and help maintain the overall health of natural habitats. And there's some great things right there that it does. Now, a lot of things to think about how you can be active with our pollinators. A lot of people have gotten to work with pollinator plants that are native, right? Native plants to your area will bring native pollinators. Now, pollinators are great no matter where they're from. But the idea here is we need to bring back the native pollinators to the areas that they need to be. Now, there are specific pollinators for specific native plants. Now, I can't get into all those details because I haven't looked at all those details myself, but it's not just about one style of pollinator, it's about all of them and what you can do to help them. Some other ways you can do is, you know, reduce some of the pesticides. And that's what we talk about a lot. We talk about, you know, preventative type maintenance, using less product, using organics where you can, right? Using products that aren't going to harm the pollinators when you spray. So those are some things that you can do. Now, it is very important for bees and butterflies to have a safe place to land and drink. So leaving out little shallow dishes of water, you know, making sure there's rocks or pebbles in it so they have something to land on. But do remember, you need to freshen those up almost daily because of mosquito larvae, right? But providing water is not just, you know, a bird bath for birds. It's actually for those pollinators as well. It is super important to it. Now, some of the best information that I've seen comes out of Mass Audubon. Right, so Mass Audubon has some great information about pollinators and natives. There's a pollinator.org website that has tons of information as well. You know, this why, who they are, what we can do, how we can help, what are the different programs, just tons of information for you if you're interested in this. I think, you know, it's become so important the past few years that we really need to think about it when it comes to our everyday plants, our everyday life of what we're doing. You know, for a while there, you just looked at it and you're like, oh, it'll be fine. It'll be fine. But it's something we got to do. And it's something we got to take care of. And the pollinators are there for us to take care of. So hopefully you can, you know, do something, plant something during that time frame. If not, just, you know, learning about it. That's part of it too. Learning about what you can do to be part of it. So it's awesome, awesome week. You know, it's really, I'll tell you, I know pollinator, they say it's pollinator week, but the month of June is really pollinator month for me. There's a lot of great things that go on, events. We talked about it last week and the week before about the events that I've been a part of. But just bringing that information to you guys is important to me. So, if you want more information about pollinators in general, go to pollinator.org. Again, pollinator.org to get some information. So, now we're going to take a break here. We can get back Karen from Natural Alternative. So stay tuned. We'll be back in a few.
1: Here's your weekend weather on News Talk 1250 KBRF. For today, sunshine but windy, southeast wind at 15 to 25 miles an hour, and low to mid 80s for the high. We do have an 80% chance for showers and thundershowers overnight tonight as we drop to the mid to upper 60s. Maybe 90 on Sunday and another windy day with a southeast wind at 15 to 30 miles an hour. A slight chance for evening rain, otherwise 73 Sunday night and 97 for Monday. There's your forecast on News Talk 1250 KBRF.
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6: Those were in response
7: depend
6: to an Iranian drone attack Thursday on a ship trying to get out of the strait. This comes as the two countries are trying to reach a final accord to end the conflict following an interim peace deal. Vice President J.D. Vance on social media Friday night saying Iran should just pick up the phone if there are disagreements about the ceasefire agreement, but violence will be met with violence. I'm Julie Walker.
5: Utah is under a fire emergency across the state. The National Weather Service issued a red flag warning on Friday. 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
9: 2000, October 16th.
10: In the documentary, Mel Brooks, the 99-year-old man, Brooks said he was born to make people laugh. 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How did Mel Brooks get to 100?
9: 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Then you'll live a long
11: time. He rode a blazing saddle.
10: The American Film Institute just named Brooks's Blazing Saddles the funniest film of all time. I'm Ed Donahue.
5: Cape Verde has become the smallest country ever to earn a spot in the knockout round of the World Cup. They advanced with their third straight draw, a 0-0 tie with Saudi Arabia. 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Tourists visiting the nation's capital this weekend are in for a treat as the U.S. military is honored Sunday. But there's lots more in store as the state fair continues through July 10th.
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13: We call it the Wings of Freedom Day. You'll see flyovers that will include all kinds of aircraft, including the F-35s, more F-18s, F-22s, Thunderbirds. So that's going to be one where you'll be looking up in the air.
12: Laura Winters reporting.
5: Paris bans public drinking as wildfire burns in UK. The heat record for June had been broken for the second day in a row. A rare red weather warning is also in effect. More on these stories at townhall.com.
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1: Here's your weekend weather on News Talk 1250 KBRF. For today, sunshine but windy, southeast wind at 15 to 25 miles an hour, and low to mid 80s for the high. We do have an 80% chance for showers and thundershowers overnight tonight as we drop to the mid to upper 60s. Maybe 90 on Sunday and another windy day with a southeast wind at 15 to 30 miles an hour. A slight chance for evening rain, otherwise 73 Sunday night and 97 for Monday. There's your forecast on News Talk 1250 KBRF.
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1: The Markley, Van Camp, and Robbins Show. Jamie Markley, David Van Camp, Scott Robbins. So J.D. Vance, Vice President in Switzerland for the talks with Iran. And he brings up trash talk.
20: What we told the Iranians yesterday is when you guys engage in what us millennials might call trash talk, you can't expect the President of the United States not to respond and not to correct the record. So when they say things that aren't true, the President is going to respond to it. I'm going to respond to it. Americans are going to respond to it. When they make threats that aren't rooted in reality, they have to accept that the President of the United States is actually going to set the record straight. That's all that happened. So yes, there was a little bit of threatening, there was a little bit of whining, but at the end of the day, the talks continued and we made great progress.
1: Okay. Mm-hmm. Except Iran now is saying we didn't agree to let any inspectors in.
21: It's just the beat goes on, man.
1: Yeah.
21: It's just
22: it's what they do. They lie all the time. They may have told them in private that they were going to let this happen, and then publicly they're like, "Well, no, we're not going to do that."
1: Yes. I do think a lot of people are exhausted with the whole thing.
21: Yes. Well, it does. It makes you weary because you just it just changes. Every 20 minutes, you got something else that's happened.
1: Yes.
21: After the agreement's already done.
1: Yes. A lot of people not happy with it. Other people are trying to say, let's keep the whole thing in perspective of what's happened over 47 years. I get it, but yeah.
21: There's some fatigue there. Two is bootleg Hamas t-shirts. They want to put a damper on that.
1: That's too bad.
21: Yeah, they want only official merch.
1: Right.
21: Mm-hmm.
1: Not the cheapies.
21: Yeah.
1: Well, and if you get caught selling it, you're beheaded.
21: Well,
15: They don't mess around.
21: There's a steep penalty attached to it.
15: Yeah, no doubt.
22: There's no fines.
21: Yeah, but
15: get that right.
21: We go right to the punishment page. Yes.
15: David, you have a story from a local news affiliate?
22: I do, yes. So Oakland, they've actually been making some progress on crime because they've actually started putting people in jail and then done some other things like, you know, the violence interruption, all that kind of stuff. They're actually trying to reach out to the people that they know are going to be a problem and try to head that off at the pass. Great. Okay. As long as the punishment side is there, that kind of program can work, by the way.
15: Yeah.
22: But KTVU somehow found the bad news about fewer car break-ins happening. A decline in car break-ins across Oakland is being welcomed as a public safety win, but is also contributing to a downturn for some local auto glass repair businesses. That's a real story on KTVU. Here's part of the report.
15: Okay.
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18: There is a door glass repair, you know, if there is any break-ins, vandalism, that segment of my business has been down about 30%.
17: This phenomenon is not a one-off. Fox 2 reached out to roughly a half dozen glass repair shops in Oakland, and all tell a similar tale. Business is down substantially.
19: About 35%.
15: Hold on. You know what they need to do?
21: Huh. What was that?
15: Get in touch with the Southern Law Poverty Center, or whatever they're
21: Southern
15: called.
21: Poverty Law Center, yeah.
15: They could go in there and bash some windows for
22: them. There you go.
15: Or pay somebody to do it to drum up business.
21: There's got
15: to
21: be money involved, yeah.
15: I mean, they do it with racism. Yes. I'm sure they could do it with glass.
21: Well, sure.
15: I'm an idea guy.
19: 40. Yeah, it's a lot. We've taken quite a hit.
17: The reason for the decline could be linked to several factors, including a corresponding decrease in auto break-ins.
15: What?
17: According to the Oakland Police Department crime dashboard, those types of crimes are down 37% year-to-date.
15: I would think you would want more crime.
22: It's like, I get that maybe there's kind of a story there, but at the same time, you don't have to find every angle, right?
15: Oh, this is just a good thing.
22: This is the same outlet that, by the way, what was that, like 13 years ago? Remember that Asiana Airlines crash?
15: Yeah.
22: Went down, and they claimed that they found the pilots' names and the flight crew's names, and those names included Sum Ting Wong and Bang Ding Ow.
21: Yeah, I do remember that, yes. Same outlet, huh?
22: Yes, same outlet. Yes.
15: Man, oh, man. Cancer's cured, but...
22: Yeah.
15: The health industry is not making the profits they used to make.
22: Chemotherapy companies are they're losing money.
15: Hemorrhaging. It's incredible.
21: It might be the fact that maybe people took their cars and left.
15: Well, that's possible, too.
21: Yeah.
15: You never know. I don't know if you happen to see this. You know, different roundups about, you know, Father's Day. And the New York Times had this piece that was talking about transgender dads. This was an op-ed.
21: Transgender dads?
15: Yeah.
21: That were moms became dads?
15: The article in question, a guest essay titled, To My Daughter, My Gender Was Never Complicated. Mm-hmm. Okay, it used a comic strip style to explore the trials and travails of a trans-identifying woman's foray into fatherhood. I'll just read from this. This is from the Daily Wire. The frames reveal that the author, Zach Elams, had been identifying as male for years, but had not officially announced to everyone that she was trans. But once she had a daughter, she had to learn to talk about things, in part because her daughter asked questions in public that made it necessary. In one frame, while at a public pool, the daughter drew stares by asking, "How did you grow a mustache if you were a lady?" In another, the daughter announced after school, "I told my friends at school that mom made you a cake when you got your surgery." The moral of the story, as the article played out, was that the daughter was ultimately so accepting of her gender that she realized it was adults who made things complicated, and that helped her to embrace her male identity. Okay. Now, I got to that part of the story, and I had to reread part because I was confused of what the real sex of the parent was. I know I'm a little slow on the uptake sometimes, but can you tell me, Scott?
21: Not really, because you got the mustache.
22: Yeah. I assumed a female that
21: female
22: now
21: to male?
22: Male.
15: So, are, what
21: it
15: are you saying?
21: It could be male to female, though.
15: If I just ask you this parent, dong or no dong?
21: Dong.
15: Wrong.
22: Yeah, I'd say no dong, yeah.
21: Wrong on the dong?
22: Something wrong, yes.
21: Run full circle on this one. Okay.
15: In fact, yes.
0: Wrong!
15: Yes. No, it's the trans... Wait a second, wouldn't that be a trans man then?
22: Yes.
15: But that's where I got confused the way that read, but it's actually a woman that's saying she's a dude. But the daughter was accepting, but it was adults that made it complicated.
21: Doesn't go that way as often, does it?
22: Well, I like too how
15: not as often though.
22: No. There's always
15: not as many advantages.
22: There's always these types of essays that come out, and especially when it's told through the eyes of somebody's child.
15: Of course,
22: it's always it always turns into I had a kid to basically validate myself.
15: Which yes, is,
22: you're a narcissist. Then that's not the goal of parenthood.
15: 100%. Yeah, different people were commenting on this. Matt Taibbi, who, I mean, used to always be on the left.
21: Hey, Rolling Stone magazine.
15: Yeah. Today's New York Times editorial on Father's Day is an all-timer, he put out there on X. Again, don't know where to put it on the funny versus horrifying axis.
21: Very simple. Yeah, that's a tough one.
15: And then Alex Berenson, I want to congratulate the New York Times for perfectly catching how the cultural elite view men and fatherhood this Father's Day. Yes to the Times, being a dad is something you do to feel better after having your, I can't say that word, the T word, for boobies.
21: Oh, no, you can't say that one.
15: The T's cut off. Mm-hmm. Cannot make it up. It is bonkers, man. Just.
21: Well, and I'm sure, and it was the story doesn't mention that, or nothing does there, that the child is gender fluid as well.
15: It does not mention that.
21: Because that's usually the case.
15: Yes. Or the woke parent that has, yeah, you know, three or four kids that just happen to identify.
21: Yeah, they identify that way.
15: Yeah. Yeah, exactly.
21: When the odds are astronomically against something like that happening.
15: Of course. But don't ever say social contagion.
21: Right, I know. I can't say that. No, it's, yeah, that it's not a purse that you have, you know, a coach purse, and your child is this. So
15: you're exactly
21: going into social circles, yeah.
15: Yeah.
21: God.
15: Okay. A lot of sports were watched over the weekend, and... You know, not a lot of attention really is paid to the World Cup, as you would think, since we are the host country.
21: Mm-hmm.
15: United States has won a couple.
21: Yeah.
15: Pretty much
21: better than everybody thought, I think.
15: Yeah.
21: Right now.
15: But it is this story that has gotten a lot of attention. People from other countries coming here and loving the United States.
21: Yes. Oh, big time.
15: And yep. You have another example of this, David?
22: It was an Australian guy who discovered Texas Roadhouse.
15: Oh, I bet he loved it.
22: Yeah.
15: Okay, roll it.
2: Yeah, I don't normally go to fancy restaurants, but, like, I'm in America with my son, so I'm like, let's go to Texas Roadhouse. It's unbelievable. First of all, they give you these peanuts. You can eat as many as you want. Then they come out and they put this bread on the table, and I'm like, oh, I didn't order the bread. It's like, oh, that's free. And this bread is... It's as nice as bread can possibly be, except this fancy butter. And they give you the Coke. Of course, it's America, so it's unlimited refill. You just leave there so happy. And then Australians are like, yeah, but in America, you've got to tip. No, you don't have to tip. You want to tip. These people are the most wonderful people in the world. I don't even know why you Americans are so angry all the time. You guys have Texas Roadhouse in your country. You should just be walking around wanting to hug everybody.
15: Yeah. That's fantastic.
22: I love that.
15: I know. You know, these liberal women, seriously, we say this all the time, go to another country for a while.
21: Yeah.
15: Man.
21: Texas Roadhouse want to hug people.
15: Yes.
21: That's a line they should use.
15: James Tallarico had a line we got to get to. And the five stories we're watching today coming right up.

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9: Here's your weekend weather on News Talk 1250 KBRF. For today, sunshine but windy, southeast wind at 15 to 25 miles an hour, and low to mid 80s for the high. We do have an 80% chance for showers and thundershowers overnight tonight as we drop to the mid to upper 60s. Maybe 90 on Sunday and another windy day with a southeast wind at 15 to 30 miles an hour. A slight chance for evening rain, otherwise 73 Sunday night and 97 for Monday. There's your forecast on News Talk 1250 KBRF.
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0: SRN News, I'm Mary Rose. Iran has launched a drone assault on Beirut, which is home to the U.S. Navy's 5th Fleet. Separately, a ship in the Strait of Hormuz has come under attack. The incidents on Saturday are likely in response to U.S. airstrikes in Iran overnight. Danger continues in the Persian Gulf, even as Iran and the U.S. continue to negotiate terms of a deal to end the war. Meanwhile, a maritime body overseen by the U.S. Navy has announced an expansion of a route near Oman in the Strait for inbound and outbound traffic, potentially creating a new flashpoint with Tehran. Rescuers in Venezuela are racing against time to find survivors after two massive earthquakes hit the country. The quakes, measuring 7.2 and 7.5, have left at least 920 dead and over 51,000 missing as of Friday. This is SRN News.
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3: Here's your weekend weather on News Talk 1250 KBRF. For today, sunshine but windy, southeast wind at 15 to 25 miles an hour, and low to mid-80s for the high. We do have an 80% chance for showers and thundershowers overnight tonight as we drop to the mid to upper 60s. Maybe 90 on Sunday and another windy day with a southeast wind at 15 to 30 miles an hour. A slight chance for evening rain, otherwise 73 Sunday night and 97 for Monday. There's your forecast on News Talk 1250 KBRF.
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5: We're really excited. 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So it's giving that grower that confidence they'll have, you know, control over key diseases like the tar spot, southern rust, gray leaf spot, northern corn leaf blight, really being the corn focus, and Forceva also being really strong with frog eye leaf spot. With that protection, in addition to what we say our novel SDHI, it has residual up to 30 days. So it really gives growers some extra protection on the back end through those critical growth stages that most competitive fungicides don't have. Farmers should definitely work with their local Corteva rep. In addition, they can also visit Corteva.com/fungicidefacts for more information on Forceva fungicide from Corteva AgriScience.
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9: Here's your weekend weather on News Talk 1250 KBRF. For today, sunshine but windy, southeast wind at 15 to 25 miles an hour, and low to mid 80s for the high. We do have an 80% chance for showers and thundershowers overnight tonight as we drop to the mid to upper 60s. Maybe 90 on Sunday and another windy day with a southeast wind at 15 to 30 miles an hour. A slight chance for evening rain, otherwise 73 Sunday night and 97 for Monday. There's your forecast on News Talk 1250 KBRF.
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8: Here's your weekend weather on News Talk 1250 KBRF. For today, sunshine but windy, southeast wind at 15 to 25 miles an hour, and low to mid 80s for the high. We do have an 80% chance for showers and thundershowers overnight tonight as we drop to the mid to upper 60s. Maybe 90 on Sunday and another windy day with a southeast wind at 15 to 30 miles an hour. A slight chance for evening rain, otherwise 73 Sunday night and 97 for Monday. There's your forecast on News Talk 1250 KBRF.
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0: KSRN News. I'm Mary Rose. Iran has launched a drone assault on Beirut, which is home to the U.S. Navy's Fifth Fleet. Separately, a ship in the Strait of Hormuz has come under attack. The incidents on Saturday are likely in response to U.S. airstrikes in Iran overnight. Danger continues in the Persian Gulf, even as Iran and the U.S. continue to negotiate terms of a deal to end the war. Meanwhile, a maritime body overseen by the U.S. Navy has announced an expansion of a route near Oman in the strait for inbound and outbound traffic, potentially creating new flashpoint with Tehran. Rescuers in Venezuela are racing against time to find survivors after two massive earthquakes hit the country. The quakes, measuring 7.2 and 7.5, have left at least 920 dead. This is SRN News.
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2: Here's your weekend weather on News Talk 1250 KBRF. For today, sunshine but windy, southeast wind at 15 to 25 miles an hour, and low to mid-80s for the high. We do have an 80% chance for showers and thundershowers overnight tonight as we drop to the mid to upper 60s. Maybe 90 on Sunday and another windy day with a southeast wind at 15 to 30 miles an hour. A slight chance for evening rain, otherwise 73 Sunday night and 97 for Monday. There's your forecast on News Talk 1250 KBRF.
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5: 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Listen for the latest weather forecast and the latest reports from the Weather Spotter Network. 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
7: Here's your weekend weather on News Talk 1250 KBRF. For today, sunshine but windy, southeast wind at 15 to 25 miles an hour, and low to mid 80s for the high. We do have an 80% chance for showers and thundershowers overnight tonight as we drop to the mid to upper 60s. Maybe 90 on Sunday and another windy day with a southeast wind at 15 to 30 miles an hour. A slight chance for evening rain, otherwise 73 Sunday night and 97 for Monday. There's your forecast on News Talk 1250 KBRF.
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9: This is your I-94 ramp cone zone update. The 210 I-94 ramp is closed. The interchange ramps will be closed to all travelers during construction, and traffic to and from Highway 210 in Fergus Falls will be detoured to the County Road 1/Tower Road. Highway 210 will remain open for travelers during construction. Traffic will shift to one side of the bridge and will be reduced to one lane in each direction. For construction updates, visit the Fergus Falls Chamber at fergusfalls.com and click on the Cone Zone. 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
10: Here's your weekend weather on News Talk 1250 KBRF. For today, sunshine but windy, southeast wind at 15 to 25 miles an hour, and low to mid 80s for the high. We do have an 80% chance for showers and thundershowers overnight tonight as we drop to the mid to upper 60s. Maybe 90 on Sunday and another windy day with a southeast wind at 15 to 30 miles an hour. A slight chance for evening rain, otherwise 73 Sunday night and 97 for Monday. There's your forecast on News Talk 1250 KBRF.
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0: News. I'm Mary Rose. The U.S. military says it had struck multiple targets in Iran as President Trump's direction, continuing a string of attacks that have shaken the war's uneasy ceasefire. The military said in a post on X that Iran had a chance to honor the ceasefire agreement, but elected not to when its forces attacked a ship near the Strait of Hormuz earlier Saturday. Rescuers in Venezuela are racing against time to find survivors after two massive earthquakes hit the country. The quakes, measuring 7.2 and 7.5, have left at least 1,400 people dead and over 51,000 missing as of Friday. Acting President Delcy Rodriguez says more than 14,000 military and police are on the ground, and aid agencies are stressing the first 48 to 72 hours are crucial. This is SRN News.
1: America is in trouble. We've drifted from our Judeo-Christian roots toward a secular, even socialist worldview, especially in our schools. The result? An entire generation embracing ideas that reject both God and country. 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

0: The Mark McMahon Camp and Robin Show. A lot of people talk about the weight loss injections because they do get results. The problem is, a lot of people don't like needles. And then maybe you've seen the fine print, and there are some pretty intense side effects. Maybe you've heard horror stories about that, and people wearing Depends and things like that.
1: Yeah.
0: You'd like to wear, well, just regular underwear. Yeah.
2: Be nice.
0: But you'd like to lose weight and no needles, there is an alternative for you.
1: Yeah, it's a supplement called Lean. It works like the shots, but no needles. All you do is you take three of these capsules with breakfast, and you're off and running. It helps manage blood sugar, controls appetite and cravings, supports your body to lose weight, and keep that weight off.
2: Yeah, if you got some vanity weight to lose, couple, 3 pounds, well,

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